0: 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Get them both right here on Adelaide's Triple M. Plus an invite to our Legends Lunch. It's all of SA's biggest sports stars all in one room. And Marlene from Glenelg, 133353. I'm guessing that's what you're calling for.
1: Is the Pope a Catholic? 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
0: Well, that answers that. Marlene, you've called too early. Marlene?
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0: Yeah, it's been a while since I've been called that. 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

0: Locked on the station, I can promise you, everyone can agree on at work. It's Adelaide's Triple M. REM going to suggest we all have nerve endings next. Brew Dits and Loz for breakfast this morning, taking your calls on how the job didn't get done.
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0: It's probably generations of weeds start going... Right through it. 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Catch that tomorrow morning. 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

0: 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That's the latest traffic on Adelaide's 104.7 Triple M.
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0: It's Adelaide's home of good times and greatest hits, Triple M. And just to say it, we crack out the Lynx Africa with Nirvana, plus the bloke you can see at Manor at the start of next year. Barnsley performing at Sounds by the River. You can grab your tickets for that right now. Elton John turning up before 20 past as well, singing about a person of small stature breaking some moves. 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
3: 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Different. A crash being cleared from Rose Park, Fullerton Road near Kensington Road, South Road under the pump through Theberton and Myland due to ongoing works. 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That's the latest traffic on Adelaide's 104.7 Triple M.
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20: Good morning, I'm Matthew Layton. Country music has lost one of its brightest lights, with Dolly Parton dying at 80 after a brief battle with cancer.
21: Prime Minister Anthony Albanese has remembered meeting her as magical, while Reba McEntire says there will never be another Dolly. A fight is brewing over what should power Australia's fast-growing network of AI data centres. At National Cabinet, Queensland and the Northern Territory are resisting the Prime Minister's renewable energy push, saying states should be free to choose their own energy mix. Calls are growing for Prime Minister Anthony Albanese to sideline Labor MP Luke Gosling after a second charge, this time over an alleged bail breach in Darwin. Universities Australia is warning cuts to international student numbers could trigger job losses, campus closures, and wider hits to health, aged care and tourism. And Woolworths has lifted its annual profit 18% to $1.1 billion, with food sales recovering and Disney Ooshies giving the new financial year an extra kick.
10: Triple M Adelaide. Sport.
21: Adelaide skipper Jordan Dawson delivered an emotional speech at the AFL Awards following the loss of his brother Jared this year. Dawson accepted the Most Courageous Player Award, telling the room they're loved.
22: I just want to wish anyone who's struggled with mental health out there or who is struggling with mental health to know that you are definitely loved and the world is a better place with you in it. And that you are enough and that we all love you and that you have beautiful family and friends around you.
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21: Across Adelaide, partly cloudy today, dropping to a low of 8 tonight. Mostly sunny tomorrow and 19 and Friday, clear skies and 20. 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
0: Legendary. It's all going down at the Highway. It's Keegan with you. Good morning. Some of SA's biggest sporting legends. We've already locked in Malcolm Blight.
26: Looking forward to it. Thursday the 10th of September. I'll be there.
0: Some other SA legends in general. Gliso doing the after party.
27: You know, obviously we'll play a few Jet songs, but yep. What you want to do is play enough songs to get people up and singing and dancing and having a good time.
0: More legends yet to be announced. Antoinette and Flagstaff Hill, 133353. It sounds pretty good, doesn't it?
28: I'd love to meet bloody Malcolm Blight. And I just love Triple M. I love you guys.
1: 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It's just, yeah.
0: 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We love you too. Your chance to grab an exclusive double invite coming up in the next half hour. I'll tell you when to ring. 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

0: Nirvana, it's good times and greatest hits on Adelaide's Triple M. 1980s, Human League's Don't You Want Me. It was a staple piece of Adelaide nightclubs. You probably heard it at Rio's, Toucan. David, Salisbury, 133353. Take us back.
1: Oh, mate, I'll tell you. It was an era where you'd walk out of one of those joints on Hindley Street and you'd have to have a street directory burned into the back of your brain. You're not taking out your phone to figure out how to get home. You're just walking north or south, hoping for the best.
0: I'm hoping in your case north, otherwise you would have had some very expensive cab rides. 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

0: Sitting in the middle of an 80s triple play on the station that'll play the most of the decade in Adelaide. It's 104.7 Triple M. Kelvin, Andrew's Farm, 133353. How would you like an excuse to take a Thursday off work?
1: Oh, I would absolutely love it.
0: Well, mate, our Legends lunch is your ticket. Out of curiosity, what would you tell your boss? Because technically you're taking a day off just to go to a pub.
1: I would just be telling him I'm having a sickie.
0: Simple as that. Your exclusive invite for a lunch with SA's biggest sports stars is straight after Queen and Bowie. 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
3: Legendary. Malcolm Blight, back-to-back premiership coach for the Crows, is already locked in. Gleeso is locked in for the after party in the beer garden. It's going to be one hell of an afternoon at the Highway. Colin, in Hindmarsh Island, 133353. You reckon you can get that day off work?
4: Especially when it's my birthday, mate.
3: Oh my God, is our Legends Lunch on your birthday?
4: It is. You must have a two spare tickets there. Come on. I'll bring my licence on the day and prove it is my birthday.
3: I don't know if that's entirely necessary. However, when it comes to, you know, responsible service of alcohol, bring your licence anyway. Hindmarsh Island, you're down near Goolwa, aren't you? How in the world are you actually going to get to our Legends Lunch?
5: Well, we do have roads down here, King. Yes. And some people I know do have a horse and cart. I could probably catch up with them. So, f***ing how am I going to get there? Jesus.
3: I should just stop talking. No matter how you're going to get there, mate, horse and cart or on foot, I can tell you, you've got two exclusive invites to head along to our Legends Lunch.
5: That is fantastic, and it truly is my birthday that day, mate. It truly is.
3: We'll see about that, Colin. We'll see you there, mate. It's SA's biggest sporting legends all in one room, and your next chance to grab yourself an invite is coming up after 1 o'clock this afternoon with Matty O. Triple M.
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0: If you're looking for the station that won't cause a fuss at work, you've found it. 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Enjoy yourself. Take only what you need from it. You might have seen them. I think it was about 15 years ago at Rundle Park. And then they went, you know what? Never again. Bon Jovi playing a couple of songs away as well, and one of Dolly Parton's greatest hits after the sad news this morning that she's passed away age 80. Triple M.
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3: 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A crash and sturt on the Southern Expressway outbound after Marion Road. In Gillis Plains, urgent works underway on Grand Junction Road near Vista Avenue. And watch out for works in Findon on Crittenden Road outbound Eglin Elder Street, speed back to 40. 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And that's the latest traffic on Adelaide's 104.7 Triple M.
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7: Good morning, I'm Matthew Layton. Dolly Parton has died aged 80 after what her team says was a brief battle with cancer. Aussie star Keith Urban says he's heartbroken, while Jane Fonda is remembering Dolly as playful, soulful and deeply generous, saying her spirit will live on. Governments are being pushed to get on the same page as data centres spread across the country. Prime Minister Anthony Albanese wants National Cabinet to agree on consistent rules for location, power and water, with gun laws and domestic violence reforms also up for discussion. Woolworths has banked a $1.1 billion annual profit, up 18%. A stronger grocery sales and a huge Ooshies promotion helped pull in shoppers. And two police officers killed in the line of duty 1 year ago today will be remembered at a memorial service this morning. Detective leading Senior Constable Neil Thompson and Senior Constable Vadim Devor Hattar will be honoured in Bright after they were shot dead while serving a warrant in Porepunkah.
2: Triple M Adelaide. Sport.
7: It's double delight for Collingwood gun Nick Dacos, crowned the AFL's best by both the coaches and his fellow players. Dad Peter Dacos says the recognition comes down to how hard Nick works.
9: People get to see a finished product, so they don't get to see all the work that goes in. So yeah. I think, yeah, I'm just pleased. And after last night, it's great, you know, to be recognised, and it's nice considering the amount of work he's put
7: in. And James Hurd believes Zach Merritt was a chance to stay at Essendon if he'd been appointed coach.
12: 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Just head to the RAA website to find your local repairer. 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
7: Across Adelaide, partly cloudy today, dropping to a low of 8 tonight. Mostly sunny tomorrow and 19, and Friday, clear skies and 20. 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

0: 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What's up?
1: If I send a text to the text line and put attention Keating, will you see it?
0: Yeah, I can see the text line.
1: I'll maybe send you some photos of my cat.
0: I was not expecting you to say cat on the end of that, David. I'm going to be completely honest. Once you've done that, listen out for Matty O after one. He's got your next exclusive invite to our Legends Lunch at the Highway. SA's biggest sports stars all in the one room, mate. It's going to be an absolute corker. Thanks to Carlton Dry, Carlton 3.5 and B Frank Insurance. Because frankly, they know insurance. Visit bfrank.insure. More than just insurance. David, I don't know if you're able to bring your cat though. Triple M.

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1: 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A beloved icon and philanthropist, Dolly was one of the most recognisable stars of the country music world.
0: A musical career spanning more than six decades. Not just that, her philanthropic work, incredible as well. The Parton's Imagination Library gifts over 3 million books monthly to children worldwide to make sure that everyone has a fair crack at an education. And I think that Gleeso of Triple M Nights sums up how we're all feeling today perfectly.
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0: Times and Greatest Hits here on Adelaide's Triple M. Got a U2 track next that might make you think of a rainbow. Brew Dits and Loz for breakfast. They're Rumour Mill, 7:40 weekday mornings. It's the most listened to segment on Adelaide radio. And the rumours this morning, all revolving around the Sandfall.
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0: highly sought after at one or two of those as well. So Brett Montgomery, Jared Cotton, just remember those names.
1: They're going to be heading north, Mr. Cotton. 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
1: 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But you're in the money. $50,000 says we won't mess it up.
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0: 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Matty O on the way next with a song about Tanunda.
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0: Plus a greeting from the Beatles. There we go, got there in the end. Pearl Jam, straight out the other side of the news though. A track singing about finding a better partner. 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
26: Hello there, I'm Matthew Layton. Federal Labor MP Luke Gosling is standing aside as special envoy while assault and breach of bail charges remain before the courts, and he denies the allegations. The Productivity Commission has hit back at WA Premier Roger Cook over his East Coast clown spray as the fight over the state's GST deal heats up. Inflation is heading down, but not fast enough, with the 3.5% annual rate coming in hotter than economists expected. A moving service has marked 1 year since two police officers were killed while doing their jobs. In Victoria's Alpine region, a memorial was unveiled in honour of Detective Leading Senior Constable Neil Thompson and Senior Constable Vadim Devor-Hattar.
27: This does absolutely have an impact on our people. It has a psychological impact. Our people suffer through these things, but they become stronger.
26: Victoria Police Chief Commissioner Mike Bush there. And the world of music is mourning Dolly Parton, with her representatives confirming the country legend has died after a brief battle with cancer.
25: Triple M Adelaide. Sport.
26: Collingwood great Scott Pendlebury is no certainty to play on next season, with his future rated 50-50. The 38-year-old is sidelined by a hamstring injury and will miss Friday's wildcard final against the Bulldogs. James Hurd has not ruled out heading back to Essendon in some capacity. The club grade says he stayed in touch with Mark McVeigh throughout the coaching race before McVeigh landed the job on a 3-year deal. And Storm Hunter has knocked fellow Australian Madison Inglis out of US Tennis Open qualifying.
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26: Across Adelaide, partly cloudy today, dropping to a low of 8 tonight. Mostly sunny tomorrow and 19, and Friday, clear skies and 20. 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

0: It is one of the greatest songs of all time, The Beatles. Hey Jude, on Triple M's 50K, no repeat workday. Michael's in Glenelg. What's going on?
1: Have you guys played this before today?
0: No, we haven't, man, unfortunately.
1: God damn it. Every day I bloody try.
0: Two artists coming up, though, that we played earlier with Keegs. If it is the same song, 133353, first caller through. If you're correct, I'll put you on the standby list for $50,000. Triple M's 50K, no repeat workday.

Westlakes. 50 grand will buy you a free kick at the next Adelaide Crows game. 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

0: Triple M's Legends Lunch is happening at the Highway. Exclusive invites to give away after one today. I see you calling on 133353. But this morning, we found out that Loz doesn't always finish a job, but when she does, everyone needs to know about it.
1: I sort of am a chronic for this, but starting a job with a lot of gusto and then losing steam and interest at about 80% or sometimes 70%.
0: Yeah.
1: Honestly, when I can get a job done, you can't even imagine how proud I am of myself. Oh. I am literally like calling people up going, I've just finished.
0: Full show is on the Lister app tomorrow. Jason Horne Francis live in studio, 7:10, I should say. Following the departure of Zach Butters. Big news. You'll hear it here first tomorrow morning. Triple M's Rudits and Loz are waking us up from 6.
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0: Yeah, that's Benson Boone with Beautiful Things on Triple M's 50K No Repeat Workday. Our Legends Lunch happening at the Highway. Exclusive invites to give away after one. And while we're talking legends, South Australia's finest Travis Head joins Triple M's Rush Hour, JB and Billy yesterday. An absolute superstar, Bill. If only you could remember his name.
1: Just before Zach Butters, Trev, did you see me?
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0: One job, right? On the show this afternoon, Mitch Cleary wrapping up a big night at the All-Australian last night. Jordan Dawson, of course, the Adelaide skipper, vice-captain. Zach Merritt in the squad as well. Plus Hawthorn coach Sam Mitchell ahead of the finals too. And prizes to be won with the Hump Day Quiz. This is all thanks to our friends at Leica, glorious dog food for glorious dog poo. 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
6: 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A crash in Old Ranella on Panalatinga Road, northbound near McClure Avenue. It's heavy getting through. Use Old South Road instead. Also a breakdown in Tonsley on the Southern Expressway in Mount Sturt Road. And a breakdown in Crapers West on the Southeastern Freeway outbound near the tunnels. South Australia brings you the simple pleasures of winter. With hundreds of experiences and offers, plan your escape at southaustralia.com/winter. And that's the latest traffic on Adelaide's 104.7 Triple M.
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22: Hello there, I'm Matthew Layton. Dolly Parton is being remembered as a cultural icon and force of nature after her team confirmed she died at the age of 80 following a brief battle with cancer.
23: It is devastating. It really, really is. It's, yeah, it's hard for all of us. She's going to be missed so much.
22: Edge Early Learning has entered voluntary administration as it reviews its finances, but says all childcare centres will stay open as normal. Federal Labor MP Luke Gosling has temporarily stood aside from his special envoy role while facing assault and breach of bail charges. The Darwin-based MP says he'll rigorously defend the allegations, which include an alleged incident involving NT Administrator David Connolly. And two police officers killed in one of Victoria Police's darkest days have been remembered 1 year on. More than 400 people gathered in Bright, paying tribute to Detective Leading Senior Constable Neil Thompson and Senior Constable Vadim Devor Hattar as their families and colleagues honoured their legacy.
10: Triple M Adelaide. Sport.
22: Scott Pendlebury could still have another AFL season left in him, but right now it's a 50-50 call. The Pies veteran will sit out Friday's wildcard final against the Bulldogs with a hamstring injury. Coach Craig McRae says they spoke on Saturday.
24: It's probably just 50-50, to be honest. I think I can see opportunities for him to play on and retire. I'm sure he's weighing up a lot of those things.
22: And England captain Joe Root says he's frustrated by the team's off-field behaviour after Bryden Cass was dropped following another nightclub incident.
25: More bite, less thirst. 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
22: Across Adelaide, partly cloudy today, dropping to a low of 8 tonight. Mostly sunny tomorrow and 19, and Friday, clear skies and 20. 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
0: Legendary. Triple M's Rudits and Loz are legends. Everyone that works at the Highway are legends. Malcolm Blight, he's going to be there. He's a legend. And you're a legend, which is why we need you at Triple M's Legends Lunch. Of course, happening at the Highway, Malcolm Blight sharing stories and Triple M's Dave Gleeson is hosting the after party. All right, you do not want to miss this. Okay, so this hour, your chance to get there. So in the next 30 minutes or so, make sure you got 133353 ready to go. And hopefully I'm sending you and a mate straight along with two exclusive invites to Triple M's Legends Lunch.

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0: 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More than just insurance.
3: Legendary. Yeah, it's all happening. Phones are going bananas, understandably, as we go to Williamstown. How are you, Billy?
4: Yeah, good, mate.
3: What's happening today?
4: On the way to do some grandpa duties.
3: Oh, there you go. Happy days, mate. Happy days. Well, let's make it better. Would you say that you're a legend of a grandpa by any chance?
4: I'd like to think so.
3: I'd like to think so too. Now, we're throwing our Legends Lunch at the Highway. Tell us why you deserve to go out of everyone calling in Adelaide right now.
4: Oh, I'm a terrible footy tragic. Used to follow the soccer back in the UK, went to Australia, and I'm a total convert to AFL.
3: There we go. We like that. Who do you follow on the footy, Philly?
4: Crows.
3: Awesome, mate. Will you be happy? Former coach Malcolm Blight is going to be there. You're going to make sure you stick around for the after party too. Triple M's Dave Gleeson is going to be in control of the music. It's going to be a full-on party.
4: Beauty, mate. I'm looking forward to it.
3: Who are you going to take, Philly?
4: Probably my footy tragic neighbour, Kim.
3: There you go. Phil, Kim, we can't wait to see you there.
4: Good on you. Thanks, mate.
3: You are more than welcome. 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

0: You're locked on Adelaide's 104.7 Triple M, home to Lou and Jarch. There and next. And straight after that, thanks to Leica, glorious dog food for glorious dog poo. You've got Triple M's Rush Hour, JB, Billy, Rabsy. We had an Adelaide superstar on yesterday, Rabs.
1: We did. Travis Head, who's just an absolute freak on the cricket pitch and one of the all-time blokes with one of the all-time easiest names to say, Travis Head. Well, I don't think Bill found it that easy.
0: Let's have a listen.
2: Just before Zach Butters, Trev, did you see me?
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2: Branded him Trev.
3: Trev.
2: He called you Trev.
4: Yeah, I did. It's going well.
0: He loved that one, didn't he?
1: He did. He is just an all-time bloke, Travis Head.
0: Big time.
1: Another all-time bloke is Mitch Cleary. He's going to have all the latest footy news ahead of Wildcard Round and all the wrap-up and wash-up from last night's All-Australian announcement. Zach Butters made it for Port Adelaide. Thought the Hornet was a bit stiff not to get in there, but Jordan Dawson named in the centre and the vice-captain of the team, and what a speech he made as well. So Mitch Cleary will have all the latest from the All-Australian team and looking towards the finals series, which kicks off soon.
0: Looking forward to it, Rabsy.
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7: 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Watch out for a breakdown in Tonsley on the Southern Expressway inbound near Sturt Road. Traffic lights are blacked out in Paraka on Montague Road near Main North Road. Take care driving through the area. In Gillis Plains, urgent works continue on Grand Junction Road near Vista Avenue. 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And that's the latest traffic on Adelaide's 104.7 Triple M.
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25: Hey, I'm Tessa Randello. Dolly Parton fans have gathered at her star on the Hollywood Walk of Fame following her passing at the age of 80.
26: What she stood for, her platform, her love, not judging who you were, what your political backgrounds of. We need more people like that in our life.
25: On 7 there, the country music star's management revealed she had a short battle with cancer. The White House is flying flags at half-mast while the Empire State Building is lit up pink to honour Dolly. July inflation figures shows it's eased. The largest contributions to annual inflation this month was an increase in the cost of housing, food and recreation and culture. The trimmed measure remains at 3.6% and could influence the RBA to hike rates. Childcare provider Edge Early Learning has gone into voluntary administration, but centres will continue to operate. It has nearly 70 locations across the country. And a memorial garden has been revealed to honour the two police officers killed in the Paul Punker shooting. Today marks 1 year since the tragic day.
6: Triple M Adelaide. Sport.
25: Collingwood coach Craig McRae says it's still 50-50 if Scott Pendlebury continues to play. The 38-year-old is dealing with a hamstring injury that he sustained in the Pies' loss to Brisbane that could sideline him for the rest of the season. Pendle said he'll hold off on a decision at the end of the season. While Collingwood is confident that Pat Lipinski and Isaac Quaynor will play against the Bulldogs on Friday night, Lipinski hasn't played since round 21 due to a calf issue. They still have to make it through training today.
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25: Partly cloudy for the rest of the day in Adelaide, dropping to a low of 8 degrees overnight. Mostly sunny tomorrow, heading for a top of 19 degrees. Sunny again Friday, a top of 20. 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

0: 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It's Triple M's New and Josh.
1: Yes, indeed it is. And it's Winston Churchill Wednesday.
2: One of my favourite days.
3: Thought it was hump.
2: You're okay. Oh, you're thinking about humping and wumpy. You're missing the boyfriend down in Melbourne.
3: Thought it was hump wump day.
2: Oh, God, I wish it was. Handsome son of a gun he is. Hey, happy to be here with you guys.
3: Yeah, very sad news. Dolly Parton's passed away.
2: Lulu, this is 80. It's a bit of a stinger, this one.
3: It is.
2: It's just...
3: She was an angel.
2: I love Dolly Parton.
3: So did I.
2: And she was just... She did tremendous things for women.
3: Yep.
2: Tremendous things for country music. She just was an all-round great person.
3: She seemed like an angel. Yeah.
2: She did, didn't she?
3: Yeah.
2: She grew up, 12 siblings in a trailer.
3: Yeah.
2: You know, and then just
3: working
2: made...
3: 9 to 5.
2: Sorry?
3: Well, she, no. Well, probably, would that be her most famous song?
2: I dare say.
1: Yeah.
2: Yeah.
3: Yeah?
2: It'd have to be Dolly's biggest hit.
3: Yeah.
2: But, yeah, Vale, Dolly Parton, she was definitely one of the greats, and you will be missed.
1: 80 years old. So
2: 80 years
1: old. Had a great run.
2: It's a great run. And she also looked tremendous.
3: Phenomenal.
2: I mean, didn't really age a day.
3: No, she didn't.
2: But, yeah, our thoughts are with her and her family. And to everyone that loves Dolly, because she was a bit of an enigma.
3: Yeah, she was loved nationwide. Worldwide, sorry, not nationwide.
2: Well, certainly the nation of America absolutely loved her.
3: Uh-huh.
2: The nation of, so, but yeah, you're right.
3: Worldwide.
2: But there is a rattling yarn as well. Not more rattling than Dolly's death.
3: That's rattling.
2: But shirtless men, strangers' weddings... That's still pretty rattling.
3: Oh, that is.
1: Still pretty rattling.
2: All right, we'll let you know next.
1: You know what? Definitely worth touching on.
2: Well, we'll touch on it.
1: Well, let's get to it.
2: Let's touch on it.
1: Lord Josh and Triple M.

0: 1-3-3-5-3 is our number right here. Lou and Judge on Triple M will be taking your calls very shortly.
1: Well, that's right. Lulu, you ever just ripped the top off and watched a wedding?
2: I can't say I have just kicked. Actually, I have kicked back and watched a wedding.
1: I said, have you ever ripped your top off?
2: I thought you said ripped the top off, like cracked a beer.
1: Cracked a stubby.
2: Sit back. Like if I was in a park and there was a wedding going on, of course I'd sit back, crack a beer and watch a wedding.
1: That's correct.
2: But I haven't ripped my own top off.
1: Right.
2: And you seems like you have.
1: Well, it's just confusing to me. This is what we do.
2: You just rip your top off and watch weddings.
1: Yeah. It's a rip.
2: First I've heard of it from you. Interesting.
1: No. There's been a bloke, a shirtless man. He's been coined the shirtless man, watching a wedding from a balcony. And he basically steals the show. He steals the show. So no one's really watching the wedding. So he's basically just up there, happy as Larry, white shirts. What?
2: You go, the shirtless man. He's been called the shirtless man.
1: He's been coined the shirtless man because no one knows who he is. So he's there in white shorts. Yeah. No shirt. And there's a wedding in a beautiful manicured garden.
2: Mm-hmm.
1: Now, the bride and groom, for everyone that can't see the photo, because you're listening to radio,
2: yeah,
1: they're essentially underneath his balcony, probably about 5 metres forward, but his balcony basically oversees the whole wedding. So he's watching from behind the priest and the bride and the groom.
2: He'll see the bride walking down the aisle first.
1: Well, he honestly has the best view.
2: Yeah, the groom should be up there.
1: And so, correct. So it's kind of like, you know, when the Pope addresses the nation.
2: Yes.
1: He's in the Pope's position. Mm. he's ripped the shirt off and taken the hat off.
2: It looks like potentially, is this in Europe somewhere?
1: It looks beautiful like Europe. But he's just standing there, hands in pockets, having a great time watching the wedding. But all the guests can see him.
2: I think he doesn't realize they can see him. I think he like thinks he's hidden behind the angle or something. Yeah, mate, you are in plain view of everyone.
1: Yeah, he literally, because he's in all the, like, he's in the wedding photos.
2: Yeah. Can I say, look, I can't see too close up, but he looks like he's got a nice tan on him and a bit of a rig.
1: Well, look, he does look like he's
2: definitely got a European tan.
1: He's definitely tan.
2: Some type of summer location.
1: Hell of a rig, but he's got a great view of the wedding. I mean, it became a bit of the joke of the wedding because he was just clearly oblivious to how prominent a part he became.
2: Mm.
1: And just happily, oh, this is beautiful, mate.
2: I bet it'll be like a running joke for the rest of their lives that he'll be in like photos on the like mantelpiece.
1: Yeah.
2: They'll
1: Photoshop him in everything. Yeah. On their honeymoon, just on the beach, and he's just there in the balcony. Good to see us. Oh, it's good. Weird.
2: That's funny.
1: So we were thinking, I mean, he's essentially inadvertently crashed the wedding.
2: Yeah, he's a wedding crasher.
1: Kinda. We were thinking 1-3-3-5-3. What did you crash?
2: Yeah, have you crashed a wedding?
1: What event?
0: Owen Wilson style.
2: Yeah.
1: Have you crashed weddings before?
2: I'd love to know if someone's crashed a wedding. Purposely is pretty cooked,
1: purposefully,
2: but I'd love to know.
1: Yeah, that's right. If you've actually done it on purpose, love to know that.
2: Yeah.
1: If you've accidentally crashed anything, love to know that too.
0: Yeah, we'll take anything.
2: And
0: it doesn't have to be a wedding.
2: Your parents' car when you're younger.
1: No. Mm. I don't think we want
0: that. We're not looking for that. So we might do that next
2: week.
1: We'll do it next week.
2: Maybe.
1: But what 1-3-3-5-3, what did you accidentally or on purpose crash? Call us with your yarns now. We want to hear them.
0: Lil Judge and Triple M will take your calls next.

0: Owen Judge and Triple M, our number is 133353. Give us a call. We want to know if you've ever accidentally or on purpose crashed a wedding.
1: Yeah.
0: Or any other event.
1: Funeral, maybe? We've got Gus on the line. Oh. What happened?
2: Hey guys.
3: How are you, mate?
2: Hey guys, how are you?
3: Good, how are you?
2: Yeah, good, good, good, good. Finally get to hear you guys live instead of on a rough playback.
3: How cool is this,
1: mate?
3: It's grouse, mate.
2: Yeah,
3: glad you're here.
2: Yeah, no, I used to sell farm products, electric fences and whatnot for properties all over New South Wales.
3: Mm-hmm.
2: And middle of summer, it's been a hot day, and I thought, that's it, I'm pulling up for the day. So I pulled up to a pub, walked in, I thought, oh, this place is cranking. So I walked up, got myself a beer, went out the back, sat down, lit up a smoke, and I'm sitting there. Next minute, I'm halfway through my beer. Next minute, the waiter comes around and puts another beer in front of me, and I thought, oh, God, you know, what's going on here? Anyway, free beer, I wasn't going to complain about it. So I'm having a beer. The second beer come back out, and I go, nah, this can't be right, I thought to myself, you know. And yeah, it wasn't until they started saying how good, you know, such and such was, and yeah, we're going to miss him heaps and this and that. And I thought, oh, no. Oh, no. But no one batted an eyelid. They all came and said hello to me. I'm a pretty friendly guy. They sat there and they started talking to me. I was talking to them. And, yeah, next minute I just had to do the old walk away slowly.
3: The Irish goodbye, you're at a wake.
1: That is so good. How good. Chris.
3: Gosh, that's a riffer.
1: Christopher.
4: Yeah.
1: Hey, Chris.
4: Hi, how are you guys?
1: Good, how are you?
3: Good, how are you, mate?
4: Good, thank you. Good. Popped over to New York last year. Mm. I was there, and there was I was in Andy Lee's pub in New York.
3: Oh,
4: and there was
3: a
4: young lady out the front, yeah, with blonde hair being filmed. I thought, oh, who's that? I didn't know anyway, so I stuck in the back a couple of times.
3: Mm.
4: And I got home, and I found out later it was G-Flip. So I ended up in her Instagram sort of thingy promoting. Yes. So if you look at it, it's still on Instagram. Well, still out there somewhere.
1: Oh, and, we'll find you, Chris.
4: I'm the big guy with the black shirt. Yes. And,
3: We're going to find Chris in G-Flip's Instagram.
1: I'm writing that down.
3: Atta girl. That is a ripper, mate. Great crashing.
1: That's hilarious.
3: Colin, talk to us, mate. Why'd you accidentally crash?
5: Oh, mate, I've got a ripping story. So I was travelling in Greece, okay, on a ferry. Now, these ferries hold a lot of weddings. So I was really late. I was at the nightclub. I was half cut.
1: Mm. Yep.
5: And wandered upon this wedding and just walked in. Next minute, they're handing me drinks and they formed this massive circle, all the men only. And they had to do this dancing. And then one guy goes in the middle, does some freestyle, and it goes around and around and around and around until it come to me.
3: No.
5: And then I went in, we did this freestyle dancing. They're all clapping and cheering, like, woo, like, oh, man, it was the best. It was the best. Ended up photos, family photos. Cole's in the photos. the next day, they come out on the as we're getting off, and they still arm in arm wanted photos. Oh, take another photo, get
0: a
5: photo.
3: No way.
5: It was unreal. It was amazing. Never before. I mean, I was in my 20s. I was pumped. It was
3: That's a ripper,
1: that's
3: mate.
1: That's so good. Like, that would make memories to the people whose wedding it was. They'd be like, where are that bloke?
3: Yeah, bloke Colin from Australia.
1: Thanks, Colin.
3: We got Luke. Luke, mate, what'd you accidentally crash?
6: Hey guys, I did crash a wedding of a couple and ended up having to give away the bride and be the best man.
3: What?
6: So yeah, we met in LA at like a hostel, and they met each other the same weekend. Oh. And at like 2 a.m., 4 or 5 days later, the guy said he'd proposed and needs a witness. Do you want to come to Vegas now? I said, yeah, sure.
0: Wow.
6: Chucked me back in the back of the car, woke up in Vegas, and then gave away the bride down the aisle, did the best man duties, and...
1: Was Elvis the celebrant?
3: Good question.
6: He wasn't, but I did take him to Coyote Ugly for their reception.
1: Amazing.
0: That's so good.
3: What a ripper.
1: These are great yarns.
3: They're great. Thanks, mate. That is...
0: legendary. Little Judge and Triple M coming up shortly in new games. Step Mummy and Step Daddy. On Little Judge, Triple M.
7: Ooh. Yep. 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The Messiah. How compliant.
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0: Lou and Judge. That's right, it is Lou and Judge. Give us a call on 133353. We've got the treadmill in the studio. We're going to play Step Mummy and Daddy.
1: Just had a stomp on it.
3: Well, you did. Yeah, you're literally just practicing.
1: Yeah, getting my steps up.
3: It's a fun little game. It's just a fun little game that we play.
1: It's a guessing game.
3: It's a guessing game. There's prizes to be won. essentially, there's a time limit. Lulu will be on the walker with a pedometer on.
1: Yep.
3: For a limited amount of time.
1: Ooh.
3: Just got to guess the steps.
0: How many steps?
1: Guess how many steps I'm doing. Step by step.
3: If you get it on the dot, you win a prize. So 133353. Course.
0: That's right. We'll be saying higher, lower. So as it goes on,
3: we'll ease you into it.
0: That's right.
3: The hardest is the first caller, unfortunately.
0: That is,
1: yeah, it is.
3: Hey, that's life.
1: It is.
0: It is. Lou and Judge, Triple M, will play that next. 133353.

0: on Triple M. It is your Winston Churchill Wednesday, and we're doing this.
1: Stepmommy.
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3: Stepdaddy.
4: I'm stepdaddy, by the way.
0: Ooh, okay, we've got a good, great prize here, because to celebrate 25 years of speed, Fast and Furious is giving Australian fans the chance to win a trip to Hollywood. 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Don't worry, but we're not giving away the trip to Hollywood based on how many steps Lou takes. We are, though, giving away a Fast and Furious gift pack to celebrate 25 years. It's got Lego, Mattel, all that fun stuff. Fast and Furious.
1: Cool. Cars.
5: That's unreal. Quarter of a century. Crazy.
0: Yeah.
1: Yeah, God.
5: That's nuts.
1: So I was trying to work out when it came out, 1995, something like that.
5: I think 2002. Odd. 2001.
0: Well, one would be 25 years ago, guys.
5: 2001.
1: So. There we go. 2001.
5: Wow.
1: Crazy.
5: Hey, shout out.
1: Well, I better make my way to the treadmill, shouldn't
0: I? We should get
1: I?
0: The treadmill fired up.
5: Well, I'm going to fire up the treadmill, Lulu.
1: Yep, I'm ready for my steps.
5: Just to remind the listeners, there's going to be a bit of a time where you're going to be on the treadmill.
0: Yep.
5: Pedometer. Get your pedometer on.
1: Okay. I'm leaving. I'm coming.
5: Grab that on. Now, we're going to play some music so you can't hear what Lulu's, how many steps she takes. She'll be on the treadmill. Then you've got to guess how many steps she's done. I'm going to put up to the highest level, Lulu. Like, we're going quick. All right? So just so everyone knows, highest level. And I'll tell Lulu when to jump on.
0: But it's still a walk. It's not, she won't be at running pace, will she?
5: No, it's a walking pace.
1: It's going pretty quick.
0: No, okay. Lulu's about to step onto
5: all right, Lulu,
0: the treadmill.
5: All right, Lulu, in 3, 2, 1, go!
0: Oh, she's walking.
5: Now, it is a pretty fast pace.
0: She's walking on the treadmill.
5: I'd say it's a mid to high pace, just to give the listeners a chance here.
0: Oh, that's it.
5: Off.
0: Stop.
5: Off.
0: Okay, that was about 15 seconds. In fact, it was about 16.
5: Okay, I have the pedometer.
0: Okay, we have now how many steps Lou took just then.
1: Interesting. Felt more in my head.
5: Okay,
1: I will say that.
5: So how many seconds was it, mate?
0: It was 16 seconds recorded.
5: Okay.
1: All right, let's
0: start. Luke, how many steps do you think Lou took?
6: Here we go, guys. I'm going to say 43.
0: Ooh, higher. Okay.
1: Okay, Demi, how many steps do you reckon?
5: Demi?
7: Hello.
1: Hi, how many steps do you reckon I took?
5: How many?
7: 56.
1: Lower.
0: Okay.
1: Sharon?
8: 50.
5: Lower. Thanks, Sharon. Daniel?
9: I'm going to guess 48.
5: Lower.
0: Okay.
1: Karen?
10: 47.
5: Lower.
0: Okay, Samuel?
11: 46.
1: Lower.
5: It's lower.
0: Okay.
1: Brody?
10: 47.
5: No, it was
1: lower.
5: It was lower than 46.
11: Samuel. 46.
10: Lower.
11: 45.
0: Lower than 45.
5: Lower. Jason?
12: Yes, 44.
1: Yes!
0: That is
1: yes!
0: Mate.
5: Wow.
1: Chase.
5: What about the first caller?
1: I know, 43.
0: 43.
1: I was like, oh!
5: It's almost like shiver me timbers.
1: Well done, no. Fast and Furious little pack for you.
5: Oh, congrats, mate.
12: Cheers.
5: Congrats.
0: Wow.
5: That's big fella. Holy dilly, he nearly nailed it off the rip.
1: I know. Imagine if he got it bang on.
5: I know. Congrats, mate. You got the Fast and Furious pack. Very exciting stuff.
12: Oh, hell yeah.
5: Hell yeah.
1: Cheers, Jace.
0: Lou and Judge on Triple M. Up next, we're going to tell you about an exciting little thing that we're getting started with next week on Lou and Judge. Triple M.
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0: Jarch on Triple M, and it's exciting times because, Jarch, your first Father's Day is coming up.
1: It is indeed.
2: Do you know what you're doing for it? What's Hank planned?
1: Probably just another yarn. Yeah. Little genius.
2: I thought he was taking you to golf.
1: Hey?
2: You guys thought you guys were playing golf together.
1: I'd love that.
2: I know. You'll get there, mate. You're still a little baby.
0: You got to remember that he
2: look
0: is,
2: in
0: what,
2: your
0: a month,
2: eyes.
0: Month, like 2 months old?
1: 2 months old.
2: 2 months.
1: Yeah, 10 weeks.
0: You'll get there.
1: Slowly but surely. Well, it's pretty exciting.
2: It is. Because it's your first Father's Day, we've got Lou and Jarch's Dear to Daddy.
1: That is correct. Yeah. Dear to Daddy. Look, this is, it's basically for, it's going to be playing out next week, right?
0: Yeah.
1: Dear to Daddy.
0: Yeah.
1: I want people to know that just because I'm a daddy, I've become a daddy, we can still have fun.
2: Yeah, age ain't nothing but a number. Being a dad doesn't mean you change
1: how much
2: fun you are.
1: We can still be a bit of a larrikin, can still muck around, you know.
0: I believe it when I see it.
1: Well, this is the thing.
2: You will.
1: You will see it, and thanks to listeners getting involved, mate, you'll see their creations coming to life.
2: Yeah.
1: So basically it's the listener's opportunity to put me up to stuff.
2: Yeah.
1: Dare me to do things.
2: Mischief and fun. So we want you guys to nominate, like, weird challenges, fun things for Jarch to take on.
0: Pranks.
2: And it'll be each day next week, Jarch will take on one of the challenges. If he completes the challenge, you guys win cash.
1: Yeah.
2: Like, literally thousands of dollars to give away next week.
0: You get to come up with a prank. You don't even have to do it.
2: Yeah.
0: No. And you could win money.
1: Win money.
0: If Jarch does it.
1: So I think the way that it works basically is they're tiered, you know, they're tiered pranks. So, for example, me getting an M&M Slim Shady haircut that and pranking my wife, that's probably worth a bit.
2: Yeah.
1: That's probably worth a couple of grand.
2: Steve would be pretty gutted at the
1: Yeah.
2: I think he'd be in the doghouse.
1: So that one's worth a bit. Going up and putting salt into your water or something, still a prank.
2: But not.
1: Maybe that's $500.
2: Stealing and eating like a colleague's lunch from in front of them. Like they're literally mid-meal. That would annoy me so much.
1: God, Jesus Christ.
2: I'd love you to do something embarrassing in public.
1: Nah.
2: Yes. Because you hate it.
1: Yeah, that would be worth a lot.
2: Yeah, because you hate doing that.
1: What, like? What are your ideas? Got any of your thoughts?
2: Like singing a musical song in the middle of downstairs.
1: You're just doing that because you had to sing you had to do Shakespeare in Martin Place.
2: That was a performance of a lifetime, Jack.
1: Anyway, it's
2: starting next week.
1: It's starting next week, so get in touch with us.
0: Yeah, head to @LewandJarch on the socials, or you can enter the Triple M win page.
1: Yep.
0: Whatever pipe you want to go down. We got thousands of dollars to give away.
1: Literally.
0: For this.
1: You essentially nominate me to do a prank. If I complete it, you win a lot of money.
2: Very easy for the person entering.
1: It's the easiest for the person entering ever.
2: Yeah.
1: Thousands of dollars at stake.
0: That's it. It's all thanks to Bundy, Bundaberg Rum. 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Drink responsibly.
1: Please do.
0: It's Lou and Josh and Triple M.
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5: 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Slowing through Paraka, we've got a blackout affecting lights on Montague Road near Main North Road, and in Cudley Creek, watch for a rock slide on Gorge Road near Torrens Hill Road. 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
2: Good afternoon, Rosanna Mangiarelli here. The world is mourning the death of Dolly Parton. The country music icon passed away aged 80 after enduring a brief battle with cancer. Tributes are pouring in from across the globe for the legendary singer-songwriter. A woman's been fined over a spectacular crash at Hilton last night. A 48-year-old from Richmond lost control, hit an EV and rolled her car on Verran Avenue. Police are hunting a gang of hooded thieves who targeted three eateries across Adelaide. They fled with cash but caused thousands of dollars worth of damage.
1: The Yoshi's collectible craze has helped Woolworths profits soar. The major supermarket group posted a $1.1 billion profit, up 18% compared with last financial year. And researchers have found an alarming link between early menopause and Alzheimer's. American scientists who studied 2,500 older women found that earlier menopause was linked to faster cognitive decline and early onset of Alzheimer's disease.
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3: 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Sport.
1: Pro skipper Jordan Dawson has united the footy world with his passionate speech on mental health at the All Australian Awards last night. Dawson lost his brother Jared by suicide 4 months ago. Teammate Wayne Miller was selected for the first time while departing power star Zach Butters collected his third blazer. Potential number one draft pick Dougie Cochran says he'd be honoured to continue the family legacy in power colours. And Steph Gilmore's beaten Sally Fitzgibbons at Fiji's Cloudbreak.
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22: Gertie Sperling here. A cool night's ahead, dropping down to 8 degrees in the city. Heading for a top of 19 tomorrow. It'll be a mostly sunny day, 20 the top Friday and Saturday. For Adelaide's best news, sport and weather, watch 7 News at 6.
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0: Winston Churchill Wednesday, Steve Carell's birthday as well. Just all the fun just rolls on. It's all happening.
1: Mate, it's all the good stuff. Now, did you get that rap in, mate?
2: What rap?
1: You were just munging on.
2: I've got a bit of carrots.
1: But you're still chewing, aren't you?
2: No.
1: You're still chewing.
2: Gone now.
1: All right. Rating of the show so far, halfway through, how do we feel it's going?
2: Well, it's hump day.
1: Yeah, so okay.
2: 6.5.
1: Right.
2: Oh.
1: LP?
0: 6.5. I was going to give it a 9.9992.
1: I was going 9.993 or 4.
2: I think I'm over getting kicked out of the studio every time you guys play Scrog.
1: Oh, well, this is the thing, Louisa. It's non-discriminatory, Scro.
0: You're allowed to play.
2: I don't want to play.
1: Well, then you got to get out. Then you got to get out. This is the saying, and this has been a saying in the.
2: Since when are the rules? You have to get out of the studio.
1: Lou, if you look at the constitution of Scro, the first thing, the number one thing on the constitution is, if you don't want to Scro, you got to go.
0: That's like the fundamental.
1: That's the fundamental.
2: Well, Hindy knows it.
1: Hindy's outside. He knows. If you get four, you knock on the door. This is where
2: you were meant to make my corner. Now I just have to stomp out and lay on the couch on my own.
1: God, it's a tough life.
2: It is.
1: Oh, God. You poor thing. You got to scroll social media on a comfortable couch in a radio studio.
2: It's not very comfortable.
0: The scroll is the game where we scrunch up pieces of paper and we throw it into the bins. We've got a whole scoring system.
1: A whole scoring system. It's literally our favourite thing to do.
2: I'll change my score to 6.3.
0: Of how the show's going.
1: Has it gone down?
2: Yeah. 2 points.
1: Point two.
2: Yeah,
1: so
2: don't.
1: Not that bad.
2: Okay, 6. Yeah. And any more from you two, and it'll go down to a 5.5.
0: Don't say any more, Judge. We can't afford that.
1: We can't afford a 5.5.
0: No, we can't.
2: You'll go straight to your bedrooms.
1: You're a mongrel, Delvin. That's rattled me.
2: 5.9.
1: That's rattled me almost as much as the staff on the Batman's 2 set in Scotland have been rattled by the locals.
2: No, they haven't.
1: What a segue.
0: A lot of rattling going on.
1: Yeah.
0: Lou Judge on
2: 5.8.
0: Triple M. Oh, no, would you stop it? Okay. Ah.

0: It's Lou and Jarch on Triple M. We're here every single weekday, 2 till 4.
1: Hey, you like Batman?
2: I do. Probably my favourite will be The Dark Knight.
1: Yep.
2: Yeah, it's got to be The Dark Knight.
1: Which one?
2: Why so serious?
1: Because it's Batman Begins, Ledger. Then The Dark Knight, then The Dark Knight Rises.
2: Mm.
1: Oh, nice, dude.
2: Or that one. Na-na-na-na-na-na-na-na, Batman.
0: This is old school.
2: Well, the reason Jack asked was because people keep hiding cans of Iron Brew.
1: Well, look, it's been filmed in Scotland, right? So they're doing a bit of film. The Batman 2, Robert Pattinson, his Batman was bloody good. They're filming the second one in Scotland. Now, apparently this drink, Iron Brew, which I assumed must have been a beer or an alcoholic drink of some sort.
2: That.
1: It's not. It's akin to our maybe, you know, Solo.
0: Mm.
1: It's a national, you know, like
0: iconic,
1: you know, a pub squash or
0: drink.
1: You know, it's like they're not. Apparently, Cody, our producer, says she'd know because she was over there for a while. Says that you can't go to Scotland without a Scottish person bringing up Iron Brew within the first 2 minutes of the conversation.
2: I thought it was literally like iron, IronBrew.
1: Well, they're Scottish, darling.
2: Iron Brew.
1: They're Scottish, darling. I think they probably attempted that. And they ended up with IRN space BRU.
0: Inbrew.
2: What do you mean?
1: Don't worry. So they're basically filming, the Batman 2. And because the Scottish are so passionate about this drink, Iron Brew, as a collective, as a nation, because they're filming in Glasgow and stuff, they're going, well, we want a can or a tin of Iron Brew in the movie.
0: Mm.
1: So apparently in droves, the Scottish folks are walking around the set and they'll plonk an Iron Brew on like a windowsill.
2: I hope it comes out.
1: Or they'll put an Iron Brew in a bloody, you know, on the bonnet of a car, or they'll put an Iron Brew in a popcorn stand because it's a city. And apparently the staff that are working on the film are then spending an extra however long each day clearing the set of Iron Brews.
2: I hope that it ends up in the final edit because it's like Game of Thrones. There was a Starbucks drink.
1: Coffee.
2: Yeah, Starbucks coffee cup left in one of the scenes.
1: That's right.
2: I hope that happens for the Scottish.
1: That was like an accident.
2: Yeah, but I hope this happens for the Scottish is like something that they've gone out of their way.
1: Same.
2: They're working very hard.
1: Oh, mate. But if you can accidentally get a coffee in Game of Thrones, surely as a collective nation attempting this, there'll be an Iron Brew in the final Batman, in the Batman 2.
2: We've got a can here.
1: We actually do.
2: I'm quite excited. To me, it looked, because it's blue and orange, I'm hoping it tastes like a Fanta.
0: It looks like a Fanta. That's what the can looks like.
2: Oh. The drink inside is orange. It smells fruity.
1: Ooh. Yeah, I'm all about that.
0: What is it? What does it taste like?
2: Kind of tastes alcoholic a little bit.
1: It's sort of.
2: It tastes like a lolly, like a Starburst.
0: Oh.
2: Yeah.
1: Do you know what?
2: It's really lolly flavoured.
1: It's like a harsh soft drink sort of, you know what I mean? Like there's a bit of a harsh medicine-y sort of taste to it.
2: Don't you think it's kind of got a grape lolly taste?
1: Yeah, it does. Unique mixed blend of mixed fruit flavours, so it's a fruit drink.
2: Yeah, fruity. It is very fruity. It's orange as well on the inside, hence probably why the orange outside.
1: I don't mean that.
2: It's
1: that's not bad, that.
2: A lot of sugar. Hey,
1: that. No wonder the Scots. Hey, that's grand.
2: Get out from under me kilt.
1: Wasn't up your kilt.
2: Get out of me kilt.
1: That's an HR issue. Ah, that was Northern Irish.
2: Out of it.
1: I like him.
0: Okay, well, you guys enjoy that.
2: Thank
0: Lou and Jarch and Triple M.
1: We're
0: going
1: to travel to Glasgow.
0: We're going
1: to get this on the set of the Batman 2.
2: Yeah, me too.
1: What do you think, Louisa?
2: A lot. Get in my belly.
1: Oh, you know what we should do after this? Play U vs. Lee.
0: A U vs. Lee.
1: Right?
2: 1-3-3-3-3.
1: 1-3-3-3-3.
0: To play U vs. Lee.
1: Yeah.
0: On Lou and Jarch.
1: You vs. Iron Brew
0: on Triple M. You vs. Lou.

0: It's Lou and Jarch on Triple M. Why don't we play a bit of this? Yeah, now your dad's got a shed full of stuff that he doesn't need. Skip the socks, grab a Giftsy card instead at giftsycard.com.au, and just for winning Uverse Lou, we'll give you one with $300 on it.
1: How good is that?
2: Hot, hot cash.
1: That is so good. And can I just say, the caller for Uverse Lou today, very fitting that we were doing Scottish accents before. We were Angus.
2: Oh, yeah.
1: Hey, Angus.
2: Angus Biff.
1: How are you, mate?
3: Daddy, what's going on?
2: Hey, God. Son.
1: How are you, son?
3: Yeah, not too bad, not too bad, thanks.
2: Do you play along in the car when you listen to Uverse Lou?
3: Oh, I do every day.
2: Okay, it's good. So how do you go?
3: Look, some weeks I'll probably get zero, but then others I can get my way through them, so...
0: Sounds like Lou. Sounds like
3: Depends
0: Lou.
3: On the question.
1: Sounds like bloody me, to be honest, as well. okay, Angus. Our sweet angel. I'm going to read the questions. First to answer gets the point. No need to buzz in. Are you ready, big fella?
3: Yes, I am.
1: All right. Iron Lou.
2: Yes.
1: Are you ready, lass?
2: Yes.
1: Right, in that case, you vs. Lou begins. And 3, 2, 1, go. Dolly Parton has sadly passed away at age 80. What style of music is she famous for?
2: Country music.
1: Correct, Lou. Who's the daughter of the famous U2 lead singer Bono?
2: Dakota Tom. Hint? No, I've never done that.
1: It'd be the son of a bluish...
2: Daisy.
1: Eve Hewson.
2: Never heard
1: Who
2: of
1: coaches
2: that.
1: The Penrith Panthers?
2: No, Ivan Cleary.
1: Correct, Lou. Flamingo is a shade of what?
2: Pink.
1: Correct. Pink. Giving it to Angus. Which band sings Other Side?
2: The Killers. You too.
3: Sweet Chili Peppers.
1: Correct.
2: Oh, yeah.
1: Name the actress and actor that star in The Notebook.
2: Ryan Gosling and Rachel McAdams.
1: Yes, Lou got it. In which Harry Potter movie does the famous flying car appear?
2: Two. Chamber of Secrets.
1: Correct, Lou. Which river flows through Cairo?
2: The Amazon.
3: The Nile.
1: Correct. Which sport uses the term birdie, eagle and bogey?
3: Golf.
1: Yeah, good boy. It's Melissa McCarthy's birthday today. Which 2011 film did she star in alongside Kirsten Wiig?
2: Bridesmaids.
1: Correct, Lou.
0: Okay.
2: Smoked him.
1: Smoked him.
2: You can have it. You know what? I'm feeling generous today. Take the prize. $300.
1: It was 4-5, mate. She didn't smoke you.
2: Well, if you'd given me
3: pink. That was a bad one.
1: There's a delay in the phone line, doll. Yeah, I've got to be. I have to do that. So, Angus. Congrats, you're getting it. Sorry, Lou's gesturing rude things to me at the minute.
2: No, I'm not.
1: Yeah, it's not a smoking. 1 point is not a smoking. We've got to be clear. Yeah. Well, congrats, mate. You've got the Giftsy gift card. Congrats.
3: Legend. Thanks, Mummy and Daddy. Appreciate it.
1: Pleasure, son. Spend it wisely, son.
2: Be safe, please.
0: Lou and Jarch on Triple M up next. 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
7: 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Slowing through Paraka, we've got a blackout affecting lights on Montague Road near Main North Road and in Brooklyn Park at Hanley Beach Road near Holbrooks Road. It's down to 40 for outbound travellers around ongoing roadworks. 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
1: Undercover lover. Ooh, undercover lover. Woo!
2: Undercover lover.
0: Here we go.
1: Here we go.
2: This might be my new favourite segment.
1: I love it.
2: Yeah, it's really growing on me.
1: I love it.
2: I'm looking forward to this one. I'm just having a little read through here.
0: So basically we test couples to see if they'll just, like, back each other and lie.
1: Well, they've got to lie
0: to a potential, recruiter for a job.
1: Yeah. So one of us plays the recruiter.
0: Mm.
1: We call up their partner. We're like, g'day, mate. We're so-and-so from so-and-so. They've put you down as a reference. So then the partner on the end of the phone is going, why has my husband bloody done this? We need to ask you a few questions. And we see if they're like, oh, mate, sorry, no, I don't have time, or whether they'll back you.
2: Mm-hmm.
1: We got Georgia on the line. Georgia, how are you?
3: Hi, good. How are you?
1: Mate, keeping out of trouble, to be honest with you. Hopefully, your partner Jack does as well. Tell us a bit about what you want us to do.
3: I think just essentially see if he'll back me in a job reference.
1: What sort of job?
3: So I'm currently a nurse, but I'm still in uni,
1: okay.
3: Getting another degree as a nurse. So probably somewhere in like the hospital.
1: Yes.
2: Area. Mm-hmm. And what does he do for work?
3: He's a chippy.
2: Okay. Is he likely to pick up a private number, you reckon?
3: He probably will.
2: He's
3: today, so he'll probably pick up, but he's also at work. So.
1: Well, yeah, but they've got it because you know what I mean? There's always bloody things coming here, people you got to talk to and blah, blah, blah, blah, mm-hmm. blah. Chippy's always having to pick up random numbers, which is gross.
2: And how long have you been together? Like, do you think he's going to pass the test in lie for you?
3: Just over 2 years, so I really hope so. So this is probably going to be a shock for me as well.
2: If he doesn't. Okay, I'm looking forward to it. We're thinking we might get... Yeah. LP to do it.
1: Yeah.
2: I know that he listens to the radio show and the podcast, but LP's got a bit of an accent he's thinking
0: of doing. I'm going to try a bit of an English accent. What do you reckon, George?
1: I think, you know, in nursing.
3: I reckon that'll be perfect.
0: Yeah, perfect.
2: Okay, cool.
0: Okay, right.
1: Because he'd pick me and Lou like a snotty nose.
2: G'day, mate. And he'd go, hi, Lou.
1: We've got definitive voice.
0: Yeah.
1: I think. G'day, mate. I've got a reference. He's like, you're doing undercover lover.
2: Yeah, like, damn it.
0: Okay.
2: Well, I reckon we practice your accent a bit.
1: Give it to us.
0: Hi there, it's Jericho calling from the hospital. Obviously, we'll figure out exactly
1: what about, mate?
0: Yeah, no. Well, George has applied for a part-time nursing position. I'm just going to ask you a few questions.
1: Okay.
0: Well, that
2: perfect.
0: Should work.
2: That's
0: okay,
2: the way
0: great.
2: We need it to go. Okay, we're going to call
1: Georgia,
2: him next.
1: That
2: Georgia,
1: that wasn't Jack. That was me and LP doing it together.
3: Yes, that's perfect.
0: Okay, perfect. Let's do that next, Lou and Josh on Triple M.

0: Louis Arch on Triple M. We're doing this.
1: Undercover lover. Oh, undercover lover. Woo!
2: Undercover lover.
0: Yeah, this is business time. This is business time.
3: Okay,
4: this is literally business time.
3: Got Georgia on the line.
0: Yes.
3: We're going to call her partner, Jack.
4: Jacko.
3: And see if he will lie for her for a job reference. So LP's going to be a recruiter.
4: Yeah, I'm going to be Jericho.
3: And see if Jack will pretend to be one of George's old colleagues or bosses or something.
4: Yeah, just yeah, exactly right.
0: Okay.
4: I believe in him.
3: Same.
4: And LP, I believe in you.
0: Oh, thank you.
4: Get into character.
0: Right. Okay. Yeah, perfect. No. Yeah, easy. No Beautiful. Worries.
4: Now make the call.
0: Let's do it. Okay. George, you ready to go?
5: Yes, I'm
0: you
5: ready.
0: You hang tight down the line. Okay. Let's call your partner, Jack, now.
4: I love it.
6: Hello.
0: Hi there. This is Jericho from hospital in Melbourne. Am I speaking with
6: Yes.
0: Yes, mate. No, I'm just calling about Georgia application for a part-time nursing position with us. Georgia's listed you as a reference and said that you used to work with her as a colleague. Is that correct?
6: Yes.
0: Okay,
6: yes.
0: Sweet. Just to start, could you just tell me a little bit about Georgia's role at my and what her main responsibilities were?
6: Just to carry out, like, just the general housework and that. Sorry, like,

0: That's right. How would you describe the way that Georgia interacted with the elderly residents and their families?
1: I got along with them really well. Like, obviously, you know, had a bit of banter with them and all that sort of stuff.
0: Yeah, yeah. Okay.
1: Yeah, just got along really well with them.
0: Oh, no, we love to hear that. Yes. No, no, okay, I'm just going to just quickly, I'm just throw a couple of situations at you. So, for example, just for one, say we had an elderly patient who has had an accident and say they've soiled themselves, you know, had a bit of an accident in their pants, and they're feeling really embarrassed. How do you think Georgia would handle the situation to just make them feel a bit more comfortable?
1: Oh, she would just comfort them, you know, saying it's not it doesn't happen to them once in a lifetime, you know what I mean? Like, it doesn't happen to just the one person.
0: Yeah.
1: You know, she'd be very, what's the word?
0: As I say,
1: comforting and all that sort of stuff. Yeah.
0: Okay. Yeah, great. Okay, I'll just throw another quick situation at you. Say there's a young child who's terrified of needles but needs to have their chickenpox vaccine. How would Georgia approach the situation and help calm the child?
1: She'd probably give them a toy or, you know, try and get their mind off it.
0: Yeah.
1: Get their mind off it and all that sort of stuff.
0: Yeah.
1: Yeah.
0: Yeah. Okay. Terrific. And now say that child were to, then in that situation, soil themselves and have an accident in their pants. How would she deal with that? Now, there's a lot going on, you know, because obviously there's the thing before with the elderly patient. Now this child has now soiled themselves as well. She's got multiple things to deal with.
1: It's very hard for her to crack under pressure. It's got to take a lot to make her crack under pressure. Yeah, she's really, really good under pressure, I think, yeah.
0: Okay, that's terrific to hear, Jack. Love to hear it. Just... Finally, I might just, as final part of the procedure here, introduce a couple of colleagues of mine into the equation.
2: Yeah. Hey, Jacko.
3: Hey, Jack.
1: Hi.
2: Slow and Jarch, mate.
1: Oh. I f***ing knew it.
2: Now we are on the radio.
1: I was thinking.
2: So language.
1: I was thinking, I reckon I'm speaking to Jarch here.
3: I thought you thought that at the start.
4: Hey, it wasn't even Jarch. It was me, LP.
2: It was LP. And
1: you know, LP.
2: Jacko, do you want to know it's funny? George is here too. Georgia, how are you?
5: Hi, good. How are you?
2: Good, darling. How do you reckon he went?
5: Oh, look, he stuttered on his words a bit, but...
2: I think he was...
3: I thought he did pretty well.
2: I think he did pretty well too. Just a bit nervous. Can I note something? LP had developed a whole character that he was going to do. And at the start, you go, g'day, mate, it's so-and-so. And
3: I know.
2: Lord, we're going, where's the character? Where's the English accent?
4: At
2: the start, you wigged out. Jack, you've done very well. You're
3: a very good
2: undercover lover. Georgia, I hope you passed with flying colours. I think you did.
3: 100% he did.
1: I thought I stuffed it up. I was like, oh, she's definitely not getting that job.
0: Thanks, guys.
3: Thank you.
0: A very good undercover lover. It's Lou and Jarch from Triple M.
6: 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Certified chaos merchants. 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
8: 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A blackout affecting the lights in Paraka Montague Road near Main North Road. Rock slide in Cuddly Creek on Gorge Road near Torrens Hill Road. Ongoing works continuing Unley Road 40 Citybound and outbound Everard Park on the Gallipoli Ram. Gather your cubs and get your paws down to Adelaide Zoo to celebrate the giant panda's birthdays. 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That's the latest traffic on Adelaide's 104.7 Triple M.
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0: It's Lou and Jarch on Triple M, and it is that sad, sad time of the show where we open up the Instagram comments and DMs and...
1: No, it's only sad because we get berated.
2: Well, it's not that sad because tomorrow's Thrust Thursday.
1: Oh,
2: so it gets one
1: worse.
2: More sleep.
1: It gets worse.
2: One
1: somehow.
2: More sleep.
1: Okay.
2: So yesterday, was it yesterday the day before I was roasting you, Jarch, about you and your photo shoots?
1: That is correct.
2: When you do your little blue steel look.
1: Well, like, I don't know what to do in photo shoots. It's so bloody awkward. And when they're like, they don't need you to smile. You just don't. I don't know what to do.
2: Your little pouter. Your little blue steel.
1: Little pout boy.
2: So some at Becky said, little metro boy, aren't you?
1: Oh, yep. Little
2: you
1: metro
2: are,
1: boy.
2: You're turning into a little metro boy.
1: Turned into one, I reckon.
2: At Jess and Kay, a tip to look hot in photos. Imagine you're looking at your crush when you smile. Do that.
1: That wouldn't work for me.
2: Do that. So you're looking at your crush. No. Oh, okay, this would be my, well, this is great listening.
1: All right, hold on.
2: Jack. Okay, you're my crush.
1: Yeah, okay, yeah. What was that, your crush from LinkedIn? That was the most corporate crush look
2: I'm
1: I've ever seen.
2: I'm not giving you too much of a smile. I don't want to give away I like you yet.
1: Go again. That was really funny.
2: Okay.
1: Oh, I'm your crush. I'm looking at LP and I look and you're looking at me. We catch eyes. Hey, mate, yeah, good to see you.
0: Yeah.
2: Okay.
1: Oh, it's good, yeah.
2: At Drew No said, I've looked the same in every single photo since year 11. I'm 38. I know what you mean. You know, there's like, I've got photos when I'm 7 and I did say I have the same little smile.
1: I know your smile.
2: Yeah.
1: I know it because on your Instagram, same thing. No. There's one where you close your lips.
2: Oh, this.
1: Yeah, that.
2: Yeah.
1: Oh. That thing.
2: And it's since I was 7, but it was a bit more cheeky when I was 7. I'd go,
1: a lot more cheeky.
2: Oh, that was eight.
1: Wow. You were there. Hey, we'll see you tomorrow for Thrust Thursday.
2: You see, I used to play hippo hop.
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5: 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Watch out for a crash in Croydon on Port Road near Queen Street, same in Windvale, Golden Way near Hillendale Drive, a blackout affecting the lights in Paraka Montague Road near Main North Road, and a rock slide in Cuddly Creek. That's on Gorge Road near Torrens Hill Road. 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That's the latest traffic on Adelaide's 104.7 Triple M.
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23: 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Embattled childcare provider Edge Early Learning has entered voluntary administration after a series of shutdowns and incidents at its centres. Nearly 70 sites are impacted, including 23 in SA. Despite the uncertainty, families are being encouraged to send their children as normal. Jordan Dawson delivered a heartfelt speech on mental health after being named the most courageous player at the AFL Awards. The Crows captain, who lost his brother earlier in the season, was also awarded best captain and named All-Australian vice captain. An 18-year-old woman's been arrested, accused of starting a fire inside a city unit this morning. Several people were inside when the flames took hold. Three police officers suffered minor smoke inhalation while trying to clear the complex. And two police officers murdered by fugitive Desi Freeman 1 year ago today have been honoured at a memorial service in regional Victoria.
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23: Crows skipper Jordan Dawson was joined in the All-Australian side by teammate Wayne Millerer. The defender's story, one of perseverance after multiple major injuries across his career. At Alberton, departing mid, Zach Butters collected his third blazer, while future star Dougie Cochran's declared he'd be honoured to line up for Port Adelaide in the AFL. And England skipper Joe Root says he's sick of defending his teammate's stupid mistakes after fast bowler Bryden Carse was arrested outside a nightclub.
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25: Gertie Swirling here. A cool night's ahead, dropping down to 8 degrees in the city. Heading for a top of 19 tomorrow. It'll be a mostly sunny day, 20 the top Friday and Saturday. For Adelaide's best news, sport and weather, watch 7 News at 6.
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33: So there's a joke about getting into bed with your grandfather.
34: Later.
33: No.
34: Later.
33: No.
34: Later.
33: No.
34: It's my grandfather.
33: No.
34: And
33: no.
34: I do. No.
33: Mitchie Cleary in.
34: Yes.
33: But a big night last night, of course, all the awards. So yes. Looking forward to chatting to him. He would have been there. And he plays tomorrow night.
34: He does. Legends
33: Look
34: game.
33: Look out.
34: There's someone that doesn't like him from the opposition
33: I
34: side.
33: I like that. We'll find out who that is.
34: Mm.
33: That's good. And then a hump day quiz.
34: Yes, please.
33: And then I've got a top five. On the back.
34: What?
33: On the back.
34: No.
33: Of an email from Warwick. So that's coming up.
34: Jim's top five. What's it? You haven't ran it past that.
33: Yeah, I'm not running it past you either until we're on air.
34: I'm the top five man.
33: And then Sam Mitchell in here.
34: Mitch.
33: Mitch.
34: Little
33: before
34: Mitch.
33: He goes to the event.
6: Wonder who he's been lunching with. I'll ask
33: him. Go on, you up that. And then we get to that joke, which won't be the grandfather. It'll be another one. Hello, Fat.
34: Hey, g'day, Jimmy boy. I can't believe that. Jim's top five.
33: Yes. Wow, well, it's on the, not mine, it's on the, a request from an email.
34: Yeah, all right then.
33: Okay.
34: A sad day in the country and western scene with Dolly Parton, who passed away, has left us, Jim, at the age of 80, and one of our favourite songs ever, Rabs.
33: Legend. No, I didn't know she was unwell.
34: No, just recently,
33: yeah,
34: I think,
33: right.
34: You'll find. Do you know she wrote that song, And I Will Always Love You, in the same day?
33: Did not.
34: Two of the greatest songs ever in one day.
33: Oh, shit. When you go back through her body of work, Fat, it's,
34: yes.
33: It's unbelievable.
34: I know.
33: 9 to 5 and all that sort of stuff.
34: 9 to 5.
33: Yeah.
35: Big donator to charities, too.
34: Yep. Islands in the Stream.
33: Yeah, Islands in the Stream. No, legend. Legend.
34: Yes, exactly. So that is sad.
33: Rest in peace.
34: Exactly right. Was that you, Raps? Or have you got something else?
36: Skipper Andrew Strauss arrived in London, proudly showing off the little urn. They'll spend 4 days at home before flying out for the World Cup. And Belinda, I just can't understand how something so small can be so impressive.
37: Well, Mark, you would know about that. Thank you very much.
33: Well, Marky Easton over there in Adelaide.
6: That's one of the biggest clips you'll ever
33: hear.
6: Yeah.
34: It was a good clip.
33: Oh, no. And he didn't earn it, Mark, either. He was just reading the sport.
34: I just thought, we'll have a bit of bants here at the end. And bang! Oh, well done. Rip, rip, rip!
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34: Well, let's have a nice little get-together with...
1: It's Billy's All Sports Report.
34: All Australian team announced last night.
33: Of course, we don't go with football because Mitch on his mind.
34: Well, I don't know. Or Mitch will tell us what happened at the night, I can tell you Max Gawn.
33: Mm-hmm.
34: 9 All Australians
33: now.
34: He's out on his own.
33: Unbelievable.
34: And also captain for the second time of the side. Good.
33: Well done.
34: The Bont, 8, by the way.
33: It's also extraordinary and well earned.
34: Yes, and he's got a couple of more years on Maxi Boy, so he might be up there with 9.
33: Yep.
34: Murphy Reid, the youngest ever All Australian selection. He's 20.
33: That's amazing. And, again, well-deserved. Had a cracking year, Murphy Reid. He's not the youngest.
34: Not since... let me finish.
33: Let me finish.
34: Since Mark Rusciuto in 1990. Sorry, Root. I forgot about
33: Rupert.
34: You up there on the riverbank.
33: You've shaved one off the Rupert.
34: I did. Sorry, Rupert. 5 Indigenous players. That's good. Well done to the boys there. And also a couple of disappointed ones. Will Ashcroft. He posted, Jimmy Boy.
33: I heard this.
34: Basketball players looking surprised and sad.
33: I actually think he's got a case.
34: I think he's got a good case.
33: I could not believe he wasn't in that team.
34: And maybe Aaliyah.
33: Yeah, another one.
34: Yep. A rising star, Jagger Smith.
33: Yes, can't argue with that.
34: In tomorrow.
33: Mm-hmm.
34: He's been a star.
33: Yes.
34: The Lee Matthews Trophy and also the Player of the Year Trophy, Nick Dacos.
33: Yes.
34: Do you know the AFL CA Player of the Year, Nick Dacos? Record number of votes, 147 he got. The previous record was 122.
33: Wow.
34: That's two best on frets.
33: He's going to have a good night on Brownlow night too, I think.
34: Oh, I think Nick Dacos. Harry Dean, best first-year player.
33: Yes, star.
34: Best captain, Jordan Dawson.
33: Jordan Dawson. And emotional. Well. Yeah, we'll get to that with Mitch Cleary.
34: Exactly. Oh, the first time ever, best defensive player, Callum Wilkie, our man.
33: Yes.
34: Well done, Wilkes.
33: What a star.
34: Also, yeah, full
33: four
34: back,
33: years not drafted. Just one of the great stories.
34: And best emerging player, Jim.
33: Mm-hmm.
34: Murphy Reid and Max Hall.
33: Maxie Hall.
34: Maxie's done well there to get in there.
33: Oath he has.
34: Yep, so he's done well.
2: Saners. Herb likes her Saners.
33: Yeah, she does. That's for Herbers.
34: Yes. All the talk was table 12 at the night, apparently, Jim.
33: Oh, righto. Who was on table 12?
34: Bailey Smith.
33: And?
34: Ollie Dempsey.
33: Oh, yes.
34: Zach Butters.
33: All on the same table. Right.
34: We'll ask Mitchie about that. Right, that's good. Interesting. Yes. Boxing tonight, I tell you what. Convention and Exhibition Centre on the Gold Coast. Nikita Azu taking on Ben Mahoney, Jim, local boy from the Gold Coast.
33: Get it, Mahoney.
34: He's 17 fights, no losses, one draw.
33: Right.
34: 17 and zip.
33: Yes.
34: And Zu is 12 and zip, so that'll be a good fight tonight up there.
33: Yes, it will.
34: A bit of soccer. Aussie teen sensation Lucas Harrington made his starting debut for Hull City. Played last week, didn't he? Come on late.
2: Come off the bench.
34: He did. They defeated Stoke City in a penalty shootout, and he was man of the match. Oh, so well done to Lucas.
33: Bloody oath.
34: A robot, humanoid robot games are still on in China,
33: so
34: Jim.
33: This is your man, Rowan.
34: Rowan. Well, I spoke to Rowan.
33: Did
34: he
33: you?
34: Said, you wouldn't believe it. Now, have a listen to this, Jim. So the 100-meter record
2: no,
34: the other day.
2: No, craft. No, no. He's just actually going with it.
34: 100-meter record has fallen again. So they had a race the other day.
33: Right.
34: It was 9.39 opening night. Then it dropped to 9.32. And then Tiang Gong has clocked an incredible 8.86 seconds in the first semi-final.
33: Robot running.
34: Robot running. They're coming, Jim, I'm telling you. But I'll tell you,
33: still not stopped. Like the Terminator.
34: Yeah. Well, and the high jump, Jim, the world record in high jump for the humans is 2.45 metres. Oh, the Tang Yong has jumped 3.4 metres.
33: Well, it's a robot fat.
34: From a standing start. It's a standing jump.
33: Just went doing.
34: Doing. Like Grandpa. 3.4 metres, Jim.
33: Yes.
34: But I tell you what they can't do, the silly robots. They can't lift weights.
33: No.
34: In the weightlifting, do you know what it was?
33: No. No, it's fat.
34: 16 kilograms.
33: 16 kilograms. That's all they can lift.
34: The silly little robot.
33: I need to fix that up. Old robot.
2: What would you do if a robot just came into the studio?
33: Yeah.
34: I wouldn't talk to it. I don't like them.
33: I wouldn't talk to it.
34: Would it be able to sit here and bant?
33: No, there would be no bant.
34: What? If we say, hey, Roby.
33: I don't reckon.
34: Could
33: I
34: he
33: don't
34: tell
33: reckon
34: us about
33: hey, Roby would get it responding.
34: We should do it because they're going to take over the world.
33: They're
34: so
33: not
34: we should
33: taking
34: get it.
33: Over the world.
34: Well, they reckon they are.
33: No.
34: There's a heap of them. They're all getting made. I know that.
2: I think we've got the robot here.
3: It's been a rock and rolling season.
34: Oh,
3: but the monkey's
34: there
3: off
34: he
3: the
34: is.
3: Backfield.
34: Rowan.
3: You are still king of Geelong.
34: Thank you, Rowan. And we finish with a bit of basketball. We love our basketball.
33: Mm-hmm.
34: There's some issues at the Snake Pit, Jim. The practice match between Illawarra and Sydney was called off during the second quarter due to a slippery floor. Lucky for rappy listeners, Jim. Lucky for rappy listeners.
33: So here's the craft.
34: I caught up with someone who was there.
5: It was very slippery.
34: Is that it, Will? I sent you out to do that.
33: What is that? No.
34: That's true.
33: You've let yourself down with that. Yeah, well done, man. You let yourself down with that last one.
34: I said to Will, I'll give you some time on end here.
33: Oh, no.
34: You can have a bit of time, but you make something out of it. And he's gone with that. So
33: really flat. Flat finish, wasn't it?
34: Flat finish.
33: Yeah, okay.
34: Well, get us up.
2: Tony's happy about that. Mitch.
33: Yeah,
2: because whatever
33: go any
2: he brings
33: down.
2: Is going to be better than whatever
33: gotta
2: that was.
33: Be better than that.
2: Mitch Cleary Mitch coming in next. Yes,
6: Mitch
2: ahead
6: Robinson.
2: Of playing tomorrow night in the Legends game. Yeah. What's green, gold, 100 years strong?
33: Penrite
2: and Roberts. Penrite Earl now proudly wearing the Australian made logo. 100 years and still
33: turn it
2: driven.
33: Up, arc it
6: right up.

0: you going out there?
1: Looks like you're struggling there, mate. This is Triple M's Rush Hour. JB and Bill ahead of his Legends game appearance tomorrow night. We're joined by the best of the business, Mitch Cleary.
2: For the latest footy news, there's only one man to turn to.
3: One of our favourites, Mitch Cleary.
4: Oh, yes.
3: That's I worry.
4: Yes.
2: Always with his ear to the ground.
5: So I've got a little birdie today, Jim.
3: Oh, here we go.
2: He's the dominant presence.
6: The numero uno, Mitch Cleary.
2: Please welcome Mitch Cleary.
6: I've never seen you looking this Ian and Brucey Nan Curtis.
5: Oh, yeah.
6: Masai Warrior.
7: What's wrong, Masai?
5: This time tomorrow I'll be warming up for the Legends game, Bill, and not sure if I'll even get through the warm-up. So.
7: No, you will. You're playing. Have you made any enemies with any past players?
5: A couple. I reckon there might be a few with my photo on their dartboard at home.
7: Yes. Right. Any playing tomorrow night?
5: One or two.
7: I hear that.
5: Yeah. Mitch Robinson didn't take too kindly to a couple of stories over the journey, but we might have to deal with that in the middle of Marvel Stadium tomorrow.
6: Oh, no. That's not what you want.
5: That's not red flag to a bull because Mitch is... Yes. Probably got me covered when it comes to the physicality stakes.
6: Well, I've told you this before. Dermot was the reason I never played in that game because he just said, I don't want to play in it either, but if I hear you're playing, I will play and you won't walk off the ground.
5: Do you reckon some blokes, when they go over the white line, they change a little bit?
6: Yes. Well, Dermot was one of them, wasn't he?
7: Yeah. Mitchy Robinson's one of those. Yeah.
5: I'm a bit worried, Bill, because I reckon 10 years ago, blokes used to be 10, 15 years out of the game, but there's a lot of recently retired guys.
7: Well, there's no fatties.
6: Thank you, Bill.
7: Well, like when Brian and I played and walked out there or ran out there one day, but a lot of these blokes have all played a lot of footy and they're coaching and, like, Fev's still kicking goals. Fev's still kicking goals. Dusty will be in good shape. Buddy will be in good shape. Rui.
6: Bud's running... Bloody
7: marathons and things like that. So
6: there are no fatties, Bill reckons.
7: No.
6: Right, okay.
5: So I get 5 minutes a quarter, I'll be happy.
7: What's the boys, the podcasters, plays Div 4? I'll come to it.
6: I don't actually know what you're talking about.
5: The Marmalade Boys.
6: Last night, how was that?
5: Was great, amazing night.
6: All Australian for people that don't know what we're talking about.
5: Yeah, and great to see the footy front and centre after a really challenging couple of weeks for the entire footy industry on a number of fronts. Max Gawn, 9-time All-Australian, most ever.
6: Huts.
5: And he might not be done yet, Jim.
6: It's amazing.
5: I asked him on the red carpet last night and he said he's got no expiry date because he's put the home sauna in, he's got the gym set up at his place. I know he's spoken to you guys about that in the past. Mm-hmm. He's the true professional, so I reckon he can play for another 2 or 3 years.
6: Everyone attached to this station and this show loves Max Gawn, so that's a given.
7: That's a given.
6: Are you a buyer, though, I can't remember who said this to me about a month ago, said as great as Max is, he's got two blokes to beat for that spot. You're a midfielder, you got 25 blokes to beat for four spots.
5: And now they're putting two ruckmen in consistently, so Luke Jackson got in last night on the bench.
6: So is there something in that, like nine is nine and he is a legend of not only Melbourne but the game? But is there something in that comment?
5: Yeah, potentially. It's a good way to look at it because your key forwards, you've got two key forwards for every team and there's only two key forwards go in. So, I think, like with you, there's only probably five or six ruckmen each year in proper contention.
6: That could be even close to getting
5: in. Yeah, so Grundy was
7: unlucky.
5: Stiff, but they're only going to name two ruckmen. There's been calls that they might name three. They've got to name. They've got to be pretty true to it to name pretty close to a team.
6: Aaliyah's stiff.
5: Yep.
6: Aaliyah said that off air. He's stiff not to be in that.
5: Thought they might have gone a third tall defender.
7: Yeah, exactly.
5: They only went the two.
6: Yep.
5: There's been a big push for Billy Frampton, but I'll probably have Aaliyah ahead of
6: Will Ashcroft.
5: Him.
6: There's a few that could consider themselves
5: what did
6: very
5: you make of
6: stiff.
5: Will Ashcroft's Instagram. So last night he shared four or five Instagram photos from his own account with confused faces, Bill.
7: Basketballers that look sad and surprised.
5: So is that just a wake-up call to the rest of the competition heading into finals that this is a guy that's won two Norm Smith medals by the age of 21, and you don't want to poke the bear heading into big final series?
7: Well, Pendle's actually said something too. He said, Will Ashcroft, fourth in the AFL-CA award for the C for a reason, massive year, super player, should be in it. I see you working. What does that mean, they're signing off with, I see you working?
5: That is news to me.
6: It's an American thing.
7: I don't know. Is it, Will?
6: Not sure.
5: But he played more games than Butters and Wanganui Miller, who are on the bench.
6: Speaking of Pendles, where is he at?
5: Yeah, this is really interesting. So I want to take a listen to what Craig McRae had to say today, the Collingwood coach. The Pies trained at Marvel Stadium, and then I'll get your take off the back of this as the coach talking about his superstar veteran.
8: I heard some narrative about Pendles letting the player dictate their own decisions for their future and some commentary that they'll just play forever. That, having these conversations with Pendles the last 4 or 5 years around you know, what's best for him and what's best for us. Gives me great comfort that he'll do what is best for the footy club, and also, you know, he won't go on and play, in my eyes, the conversation I had, unless he can perform at a certain level. So that gives you great comfort to say, hey, over to you, mate. You make those decisions when you think they're appropriate. It's probably just 50-50, to be honest. I think I can see opportunities for him to play on and retire. I'm sure he's weighing up a lot of those things.
6: It's not emphatic.
5: No.
7: No.
5: There's a genuine chance now he's played his last game of footy, let alone for Collingwood. So 50-50 right now. He's going to miss at least the next 2 weeks with a hamstring. If they lose this weekend, it's season over for the Pies. They have said all year that they'll put this off until season's end. So they have stuck true to their word in that they're going to wait to get through the entirety of the 2026 campaign. But it is delicate because they've made the call with Steele Sidebottom. Jeremy Howe's in the same age bracket. He's getting the one-year extension. Yep. But they haven't come to a call on Scott Pendlebury. I get the sense that Pendles has been waiting for the Pies to come forward. Mm. Maybe the Pies have been waiting for him to make a call on his future. But it's in this grey area right now where it hasn't happened. And the coach,
7: it'll be a package deal with a bit of coaching, won't it?
5: Yeah, well, that's the thing. And he's made noise in the past about maybe wanting to go into the media. But the coaching side of things can be quite lucrative, which, as was pointed out by Hutchie earlier this week on Agenda Setters, Jim, that you could actually pay him on the salary cap as a player, but then have him as much coaching as playing. Because I just get the question now as to, he's gotten the calf injury last final series, he's got the hammy now, a few of these soft tissues are starting to mount up, but if he wants to go into coaching, it could be a way to do it. Tyson Goldsack did it a few years ago, who's actually on the list as a player, but there as a coach, because you actually pay more through the salary cap.
6: Wayne Hodgie went up there and played in his last years at Brisbane, but did an amazing job on field of getting everything set up properly. So there is a role to do that. And there's a lot more room in the salary cap than the soft cap.
5: And a couple of years ago at a function, Scott Pendlebury said, I would be open to looking at learning under a new coach, like a Damien Hardwick. And then you got the Gold Coast example. The Suns are having a look at him. You know, Sam Mitchell went and did it over in the West and learned off Adam Simpson and played it one season, then did 1 year as a coach, won the flag, and then came back and now he's a coach of the Hawthorn Footy Club. Yep. Just on the Pies. So they train at Marvel today.
7: Why?
5: Well, the Olympic Park where they normally train is a bit waterlogged at the moment, so they're trying to get the best conditions possible. Not every club gets the chance to train at Marvel, so Collingwood were very lucky to get on there. But Nick Dacos, Bill, talking of All-Australian, 5 years in the competition.
7: How many?
5: Four All-Australians. It's impressive going for a kid that, what is he, 22 now? Yeah. And you talk about Max Gorn's nine. I reckon if Nick Dacos continues on this trajectory, he might get him before the age of 30.
6: Double figures.
5: Yeah.
6: Yeah, he's a superstar. He'll be the Brownlow medalist. There's no chance he doesn't win that.
7: He's got to win that.
6: And no chance he doesn't win that.
7: Peter will walk out.
6: Oh. In fact, he walked out of this studio because you had a go at him about that exact same thing.
7: Yes.
6: The legend, he downed tools and walked out.
7: I tell you, it's going well. Mark McVeigh.
5: Yep.
7: With his couple of presses and radio interviews.
5: Presented very well, didn't he, yesterday? Yeah. And he's got an interesting conversation coming up with a former pupil of his. So he was, of course, the Giants interim coach a couple of years ago where Toby Green was. And this is Toby Green today speaking in the Oz American Aces podcast about his future and a conversation with his old interim coach.
0: Felt like a lot of people in Melbourne or friends, maybe even some people at the club, feel like I'm definitely going, which is not true. I've never felt, if I was definitely going, I'd say that now. I'd be up front with the Giants and make it easy for them, but we're sort of just in a you've got a decision to make and that's where it sits. Meet with probably Geelong this weekend, I'd say, and Spike has reached out as well since he got the job and asked, like, well, could I catch up? And, I said I'd catch up with him.
7: Oh, the Cremorne, or maybe the Warshed. It's nice of Warshed upstairs. Can have the whole upstairs. Nice seafood basket. There you go, Toby. Away.
6: Warshed.
1: Isn't that where you had to pay him 50 because you had a bet with him and you lost
7: 500?
6: 50. Yeah, it was 50. Yeah.
5: Have you ever been?
1: It wasn't about footy. It was on about something else. Yeah.
5: Have you been asked, Bill, to whisk any of these players in for private?
7: No, I haven't. I don't think they'd get me involved because I'd come here and talk about it.
6: Look, you can go here for 1.3, or you can go here for 950. But if you go for 950, you also get a seafood basket, seafood
7: Wolfshed platter. Speaking of that, table 12 last night was an interesting table.
6: All right, we'll get to that next.
7: Jeez.
6: Because there are some people on there that Fats fascinated with.
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10: 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Quite a few crashes out there at the moment, including a car motorbike crash in Mano Para Downs on Coventry Road near Dalkeith Road. Also a crash in Croydon on Port Road near Queen Street. Windvale, the Golden Way near Hillendale Drive. And a blackout affecting the lights in Paraka Montague Road near Main North Road. 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That's the latest traffic on Adelaide's 104.7 Triple M.
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1: Coach of the Hawthorn Football Club, Sam Mitchell, will be on the Rush Hour about 5.30. But speaking of Mitch's, Mitch Cleary has stuck around. Bill, you're interested about a table last night.
8: Well, the table 12 last night, please, at the All-Australian dinner consisted of whom?
25: Ollie Dempsey from Geelong.
8: Yes.
25: First time in as a wingman. Bailey Smith on the other wing.
8: Yes.
25: Nick Dacos was there.
8: Yes.
7: Yes.
25: And Zachary Butters, Bill.
7: Ooh, look at Fat. He's got a buddy stiffy you can see from the moon because he's of the opinion that Zach's going to Geelong and no one else.
25: Yeah, I've got the cats in front.
7: He is the happiest man. No, look at him, old fat son.
8: I don't know how they're going to do it, by the way.
25: Well, so he's a restricted free agent. Port can take the compo, which would be pick five, or they can match it because they've got so much salary cap room and force a trade. Now, if the Cats do that, it'll be three first rounders, but they're going to be late.
7: Like Tassie coming in next year.
25: Exactly. Yeah. So they're going to be into the 20s next year. So that's where Port are going to hope that if it is Geelong, they're going to be able to trade a couple of these guys out to get better picks to be able to stump up.
7: They're taking the compo. They're taking pick five.
25: You've got to cut your losses. Though,
7: yeah, they do. But in the end of the day, with someone like Jack Butters, who's been as good as he's been for them, I reckon there comes a time as a club where you just got to go, we're just taking pick five.
25: That's why I talk about the word posturing before the break.
7: Yep.
25: Port Adelaide would love him to choose Richmond, and that's why they're trying to angle him that way, because it'd be a pick two as part of the transaction.
8: Why did he say no to Collingwood, by the way?
25: He's looked at all the lists and he's assessed everything. I think he looks at the upside of these other clubs coming in and maybe where Collingwood's headed to in the future. Now, that's speaking on behalf of Zach without having heard it from his mouth, but he's done all the assessment on the future. I think the offer at Collingwood was still pretty strong.
8: Yeah, it would have been.
25: But I've got it down to Geelong ahead of the Western Bulldogs at the moment and Richmond a little bit further back.
7: Jordan Dawson, very emotional speech last night.
25: Incredible speech. It was the only thing anyone was talking about in the postscript of this event last night. This is Jordan Dawson after he was named the coach's best captain at the awards last night.
26: The world space is something that's pretty new and pretty raw to me at the moment, but it's definitely something that I want to learn a bit more about, and I just want to wish anyone who's struggled with mental health out there, or who is struggling with mental health, to know that you are definitely loved, and the world is a better place with you in it, and that you are enough, and that we all love you, and that you have beautiful family and friends around you, and like I said, it's a space that I really want to get into, but when the time's right, I'll enter that. But like I said, I just want to say you are enough and you are loved.
7: Well said. It's pretty amazing.
25: Incredibly powerful to take that opportunity in that moment to be able to speak to that significant issue right now. And he's obviously been through hell and back this year, Bill.
8: What a year he's had, by the way. Just go through what he went through, but also play as well as he has and lead the team.
25: Yep.
7: Unbelievable. I admire men and women that can speak like that, by the way. I wouldn't have got three words into that sentence without being, like Spud, unable to finish it.
8: Yep.
25: Yeah.
7: So that is an incredibly strong thing he was able to do. Yep. Well done, by the way. Jesse Hogan.
25: This is a really strange
7: one. Can he end up at Collingwood?
25: He can, yeah. I've got the Pies in the conversation. The Suns are right in there too. Because
7: they've got good medical, the Pies. So if you're going there with a body that probably needs massaging, that'd be a good place to go.
25: Hasn't been able to get on the park much at all this year. He's won a common medal two seasons ago.
8: Yeah, exactly.
25: 31.
8: The finger.
25: They were talking about a two-year contract during the year, Bill, and then all of a sudden it's taken off the table. So
8: what is happening at the Giants? Because we've got Stringer, Toby Green, Stringer, Hogan, and then Big Briggsy.
25: Big Briggsy. So they've delisted him, and he's headed to Richmond, well, we believe he is, on a pretty healthy contract to replace, or be the partner for Nank over Nank. The journey. Not replace, because Nank's not going anywhere just yet.
8: Well, the Dogs.
25: The Dogs or Briggs?
8: Cause, well, is there a bit of talk that the English might go up?
25: Well, Tim English's partner is headed up to play.
1: Talk that the English,
7: the English might,
1: go, might up.
7: Go up.
25: Yeah, Tim English's partner is headed to Sydney for netball.
8: She has.
25: And look,
8: played at the Vixens.
25: Yeah, I think there's always been, how do I describe this? A little bit of Wouldn't say it's the best relationship between Luke Beveridge and Tim English. When the year English was named All-Australian, he finished seventh in the Western Bulldogs BNF. So there's always been a little bit to patch up there. And there was that game this year, Jim, at the SCG, where he was played at full back, Tim English. So, look, he's contracted at the Bulldogs. I think there's still a very good chance he stays, but it is a watch heading into the off-season.
7: This time of year does my head in, Masai, because from now till the middle of November, more bushlarking is spoken about where players are or aren't going.
25: Yep.
7: How do you cope with it? Because you've got to live it every second of every day.
25: And I'm probably responsible for a bit of that bushlarker that you're talking about.
8: How's your filter?
25: Yeah, that's the thing. You hear all sorts of things. So, and I still remember, Bill, getting a message the night before Sam Mitchell went to West Coast saying he's going there, and I thought it was crap.
8: Yeah.
25: Didn't check it out, and it happened. So you've got to almost check out everything you hear, because if you don't, then you're made to look silly.
8: What about who's retired at the Dockers? Sam Switkowski.
25: Switkowski, yeah.
8: Witkowski.
25: So he's 29.
8: He's played 22 of the 23 games this year.
7: And been a very good player this year.
25: Absolutely. Really important role player in that front half for them. So 29 years of age. He said he wants to get on to the next stage of his life and get into the workforce and see what that's going to bring. So,
8: hell. I reckon he'd be on a good earn, wouldn't he?
25: Yeah, and he's more comfortably an AFL player.
8: Exactly.
25: You know, he could be.
8: He could come back here and get a game with
7: easily.
8: Someone.
7: Easily.
25: Yeah.
7: North Melbourne, if you're looking for small impact forwards.
8: Well, bloody hell. Corey Enright.
25: Corey Enright. So he's out of contract at the Saints. Many had thought he was the man to replace Ross Lyon in time, but I believe he's looking at other options. He's met with Collingwood among those, so he's got a decision to make about what his future looks like. He hasn't shut the door on the Saints yet, that I believe, but the Collingwood Footy Club are looking to bolster their footy department. They've lost a few over the journey of senior experience, so they're trying to get a little bit more around Craig McRae heading into next year.
7: New goal line cameras in for the finals.
25: So these are 200 frames per second. The old ones are 50. I've done a story with Greg Swan tonight for the news. I was in there at the arc with him. You can actually see the ball hitting the fingers on the goal line, which is good for a change.
7: All right, so if I'm in charge of the goal umpires coming into this final series, the one thing I'd be saying to the Masai is do not send anything up if you don't know which side of the goalpost it's gone on, because no camera is going to tell you one way or the other.
25: Well, the new cameras
7: make
25: don't
7: a call
25: cover that.
7: On the field.
25: Yeah.
7: You have to.
25: Yeah, this
7: it's,
25: is purely
7: it's
25: for
7: nonsense.
25: The new ones are purely for the ones right on the line.
7: Yeah, have hit, been touched on the line. But if I'm talking about balls that go 20 metres above the goalpost, no camera is going to sort that out.
25: The goal umpire is the best person for that one.
7: Just make a call.
8: And the boundary, if it's at the point.
25: But he's adamant the boundary is staying. So the ticky touchwood ones on the boundary, if it brushes your shoelaces, that's remaining.
7: All right.
25: Their example is the last disposal. If it was in the goal square and it was a goal, that's the same rule that carries over to the boundary. Brushes your shoelaces.
8: Righto.
25: It's last disposal.
7: Needed explaining for Fat.
8: About goals, and then he's saying it brushes your shoelaces and it stays. Yes.
7: Are you ready for tomorrow night?
25: Because not
7: this
25: really.
7: No. This is big for you.
8: Where will you play?
7: This is reputational for you, Mas.
8: When will you come on and where will you play?
25: Hopefully I get 5 minutes a quarter. Hopefully Joel Sowell's listening to this and he puts me behind the footy. I can get a few cheap kicks early and then I'm not really seeing a whole lot for the rest of the night.
8: Because you were captain of St. Mary's under-18 team.
25: Yep.
8: And someone was at that day, and they said all the players got called up, and they thought, geez, I thought Mitch played. I thought Mitch Cleary played, and because he's the captain, they come out last, and they go, and now captain, Mitch Cleary. But he didn't see a lot of you, he said.
7: What story
1: that was one of the worst stories I've ever heard.
8: You got it, Mitch, didn't you?
25: I got it, yeah. I didn't have the best.
7: Understand any of that.
25: I don't think I had the best grand final that day.
8: We've joined the club.
25: Yep.
8: Join the club, Mitchy.
25: We can have our own little.
8: But he's captain of St. Mary, so he can play.
7: You could have just left it at that, actually. Silk. The rest of the story probably wasn't necessary.
25: That was about 12 years ago, Bill.
8: But your nickname was Silk.
25: By a few, but that's a long way away.
7: We will be watching, Masai.
25: Yeah,
7: do not let us down because you're part of our family.
25: Yep, BT's got me in his sights, I reckon.
8: Oh, Brian.
7: Haven't you, Brian?
1: And you can catch Mitch's story.

0: James Brayshaw, Bill Brownless.
1: I'll say that again.
0: Bill Brownless. Yeah. This is Triple M's Rush Hour. Sam Mitchell, the coach of the Hawks, will be joining us about 5:30. Their finals campaign kicks off next week against the Dockers in Perth, JB.
2: But now, of course, it is time for this.
0: The Ump Day quiz. Yep, come on. Yep.
2: We got a prize.
3: Yes, we have, Jim.
2: 133353 is the number. Ring us now.
0: Yes.
2: To be a part of the Hump Day quiz, you've got to be up and about and excited.
3: Slab of Carlton Drive.
0: Well, no, you get the chance to win the $10,000 at the end of the year, which is incredible. You also get the I Won and I Lost Billy's Hump Day quiz.
2: I walked past a magnificent Yeti drink bottle to steal that out of the office.
3: And
0: that's fine. That's Bill, so they can have that.
3: And some Carlton Drive.
0: None.
2: Not allowed to have that, Bill.
3: Oh, why? Because that's for us.
2: 133353, yes. Ring us now. Get excited about the Hump Day quiz.
0: And about.
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19: JB's got a top five centred around Bill and the coach of the Hawks, Sam Mitchell. Yes. All to come after five.
16: Today on the quiz, we're giving you the chance to go in the draw to win $10,000.
19: Wow.
16: All on Australia's favourite game show, The Rush Hour's Hump Day Quiz. And now, ladies and gentlemen, here's the star of the show, Billy Brownless.
19: Well done, Pat.
20: You didn't do anything.
19: No, that was well done by Pat.
20: Well, then so well done, Matty.
19: Robbie's one of our contestants. Jim, hello, Robbie.
20: Yes.
21: How you going, boys?
19: What do you do, Robbie?
21: Bricklayer.
19: Oh, good on you. Not many bricklayers around anymore, are they?
21: No, it's a dying trade, that's for sure.
3: Yeah, I used to do about 600 a day.
5: Bloody hard.
20: I'm sure you did, Fat.
5: I'm sure you did.
22: And you're a Crows man, Robbie.
5: I am, yes. Crows for the flag this year, I say.
22: Flag?
3: Crows?
22: Good effort from here.
5: Yeah. Bloody.
22: Good effort from a wild card.
3: Yeah, exactly. And we got
19: that. Me being a bricklayer just reminded me of the comment from yesterday about Bill's forehead.
22: Oh, no.
19: I mean, looked like it'd been laid by an apprentice bricklayer.
3: Well, we might fix that up. Right. We've got something in the pipe.
22: Oh, some bow coming. Oh, no.
3: Bow. Johnny's there. G'day, Johnny.
23: Hello, boys. How are we?
3: What do you do, Johnny?
23: A roof plumber, Bill. What about roof? You?
3: No, I'm just do media.
22: Badly.
3: A roof plumber.
22: I do media badly.
3: Could you still be a plumber or just a roof plumber?
23: Just a roof plumber, bud.
3: Righto, so there's a difference.
23: Yeah.
3: Oh, righto.
22: A bit, Bill.
3: Yeah,
22: up in
3: be.
22: The roof.
3: Yeah.
22: And you're a dog man, Johnny?
23: I am. I'm just driving through Geelong at the moment. I can't figure out why Butters would want to come up here. I'll give you the
3: Now, Johnny, where are you from?
22: I like it, Johnny.
3: Where are you from, Johnny?
23: Well, I'll just say Western Suburbs, mate, but I'm on my way to St. Leonard's at the minute. So
3: I'll tell you where he won't be going. Melton.
23: No, well, that's actually where I'm
22: All right, now you need to be excited, but also scream your name out when you know the answer. Not the answer, your name.
3: That's it. Well done. You're the judge, Jimmy boy.
22: I am.
3: Righto, Robbie and Johnny, here we go.
5: Let's go.
3: Who won their ninth All-Australian jacket?
23: Johnny.
5: Last?
22: Robbie. Yes, Johnny.
23: Gorney.
22: Righto, away.
3: Max Gorn, record number 9.
22: Well done.
3: Probably his best year.
22: Unbelievably good year.
3: And number 2 now, boys. Handlebar, pencil, and walrus.
5: Robbie.
22: Yes, Robbie.
5: Moustache.
3: Oh,
22: she's an early ring-a-ding.
3: These boys are on, Jim.
22: Nice.
3: They are the old roof plumber and bricklayer. They are on.
22: That's exactly what they do for a living.
3: Yes, that's right. Now, Dolly Parton passed away overnight, aged 80.
22: Yep.
3: And a famous song was Jolene, Jolene. So, you're going to sing the rest of it, Robbie.
22: These are young blokes. Are you going to know a bit of Dolly?
3: Well, have you heard the song, Robbie?
5: I know a few words, but there'll be a bit of humming as well, so...
22: All right.
3: But just get it out.
22: Have a listen. We'll give you the lead into it. Righto. Yeah.
24: And I can easily understand how you could easily take my man, but you don't know what he means to me, Jolene.
22: Not bad. All right, Robbie, I like that.
3: Good,
22: that's
3: Robbie.
22: Good. Righto, Johnny, you ready?
3: Johnny.
23: Yes, sir.

0: Jolene.
1: Keep going.
0: Down under the daddy.
1: Oh, Jimmy, this is a tough one. Jolene, oh, both had a crack.
2: They did.
1: Yeah.
2: Here's the bit they both didn't know. I'm begging of you, please don't
3: take my man. Jolene. All right. Well, I'm looking through the glass here. Yes. I'm going to see. Are we? Because I liked them both. Are we Robbie or Johnny?
0: Will!
3: They're all saying Robbie. Oh, Johnny. Johnny or Robbie? Robbie was first.
1: Yep.
3: They're all Robbie. Saying Robbie. All yep. Right, Robbie. Hey, well done, four both of you, by the way. You were both very,
1: so,
3: very good.
1: Score, there, please.
3: Robbie 2 and Johnny 1.
1: Oh, that's harsh on Johnny.
3: All right. Well, you know I can get lenient.
1: Oh, good.
3: Back end.
1: The old roof plumber.
3: All right. Scream your name out.
1: All right, here we go. What country town did Richmond have their Mad Monday?
4: Robbie.
1: Hang on, I haven't finished
3: the
1: yet.
3: Question.
1: Yes.
4: Robbie.
3: Hey, shut up, Robbie. Finish the question.
1: That's also
2: the same name as
1: a popular cat that loves lasagna.
4: Robbie!
3: Johnny, did I hear your name?
0: Yeah, you did, boy.
3: All right, go on.
0: Sorry, I'm just Googling it. Hang on, give me a
4: second. Oh, come on, lad.
0: Country pub with one of the shocking players. He spanked a teammate. What else did they do?
1: I don't think he even did do that.
3: I don't even think he did that.
2: Cartoon cat that likes lasagna.
1: Lasagna. Lasagna.
0: Garfield.
3: All right,
1: Jim.
3: We gave you a bit of a leg up there, Johnny. So, Robbie, expect some help.
1: Come on, Robbie.
4: Oh, yeah, all right. Let's go.
1: I don't want out. Who won the Telstra AFL Rising Star last night?
4: Robbie!
3: Got it. Robbie!
4: Jagger Smith!
1: Robbie, well done.
3: There we are, Robbie. Yes, deserving winner.
1: Robbie from Warrigal.
4: Thank you, lad.
1: Well done. Can book you for a bit of bricklaying, can we?
4: Yeah, if you've got some work, Fat, I'll do it.
1: No.
3: Do you have any work, Fat?
1: No,
3: got any work for him, Fat?
1: Still need a floor person. What is that called?
3: Sandra.
1: Yeah, floor sander.
4: No, I don't do any sandering, that's for sure.
3: My wife will get you one of them.
1: Yes. I need roof plumber. Do you know any good ones?
3: Yes, I do. Johnny.
2: Robbie, you go on the draw for the $10,000 at the end of the year, but you can slap the I one Billy's Hump Day quiz sticker on the back of your ute, and you get the stubby holder as well.
4: Jeez. Thank you.
1: Hey, well done, Robbie.
3: What does Johnny get?
2: Johnny gets the I lost.
1: Johnny. Well done.
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3: Brilliant.

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3: 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Triple M traffic starts with Adelaide's biggest delays. It is slow inbound for a crash in Croydon Port Road near Queen Street. Also, Windvale the Golden Way near Hillendale Drive. And a comment about crash in Mano Para Downs on Coventry Road near Dalkeith Road. 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That's the latest traffic on Adelaide's 104.7 Triple M.
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18: Rosanna Mangiarelli here on 7 News. A second dead seal sparks bird flu panic in SA. Butter's gone. Port superstar wants out. Where he'll go next? Speed phones are now noise. The new cameras to stop Adelaide Hoons and the Crows' first final date reveal.
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18: Hello again, Rosanna Mangiarelli with you. The heart and soul of country music, Dolly Parton, has died at the age of 80 after a private and brief battle with cancer. The legendary singer is being remembered for her unforgettable songs, generous spirit and willingness to help others. A fox has become the first mammal in suburban Adelaide suspected of contracting the deadly bird flu virus. Found at Osborne, authorities fear more than a dozen native bird species at a nearby reserve are now at serious risk. A 22-year-old Adelaide man will stand trial, accused of raping a woman in the city. The alleged assault happened in Gawler Place in the early hours of January the 3rd. A woman's been fined over a spectacular crash at Hilton last night. The 48-year-old from Richmond lost control, hit an EV and rolled her car on Verron Avenue. And Australia's supermarket wars are set to intensify, with Woolworths announcing a $1.1 billion profit. The retail giant had a bumper start to the new financial year as well.
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18: Pro skipper Jordan Dawson has united the footy world with his passionate speech on mental health at the All Australian Awards last night. Dawson lost his brother Jared by suicide 4 months ago. Teammate Wayne Miller was selected for the first time, while departing power star Zach Butters collected his third blazer. Potential number one draft pick Dougie Cochran says he'd be honoured to continue the family legacy in power colours. And Steph Gilmore's beaten Sally Fitzgibbons at Fiji's Cloudbreak.
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21: Gertie Sperling here. A cool night's ahead, dropping down to 8 degrees in the city. Heading for a top of 19 tomorrow. It'll be a mostly sunny day, 20 the top Friday and Saturday. For Adelaide's best news, sport and weather, watch 7 News at 6.
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26: Sam Mitchell, not far away. Of course, four-time premiership player with the Hawks. Yep. Now coach at Hawthorn, and they are in the finals, and he's got a big job over there in Perth in a couple of weeks' time. Now,
27: he actually went and played at West Coast Eagles. You forget about that.
26: Star. Anyway, he's coming up.
27: All right, okay.
26: Now, what we've got now.
27: What do we got, Tim?
26: So I'll hit it, Rabs.
28: On Triple M's Rush Hour, this is Bizarre. JB's taking over.
27: What's happening here?
26: 5 at 5:05, Jim style. Right, this is actually more than five.
27: No.
26: And it's on the back of an email I've received, which I will read now.
27: Of course you will. What's it say?
26: It says, Dear Jim.
27: Oh, here we go.
26: Again in 2026, you have proven that you are indeed the King of Kings. I have been
29: He's
26: a fan.
29: He's the King of Kings.
26: He is everything to me. I have been a fan of your show for 16 years.
27: Bullshit.
26: And if you wouldn't mind indulging me.
27: It you didn't like the first year?
26: No. Yeah. he thought we're only on 3 days a week. He said, if you wouldn't mind indulging me, I have a request.
27: Oh, yes, please.
26: Yesterday,
27: yeah.
26: Fat staggeringly called Australia's most popular cricketer, Travis Head, Trev.
27: Just before Zach Butters, Trev, did you see me?
26: Trev. Branded him Trev.
27: Trev.
26: He's called you Trev.
30: Yeah, I did. It's going well.
27: Trev, it's one letter, Jim.
26: Right. What's even more staggering is it's not the first time. In fact, I've counted, it says, 11 times over the years. He's called guests of your show by the wrong name.
27: No, I have not.
26: He goes, I'm on study vac.
27: Study
26: so
27: vac?
26: So I can listen to the whole show for the next week. Can you please run them down for me when you get a spare segment?
27: So you had top five.
26: Go Roy boys, Warwick.
27: Warwick.
26: So he's a Fitzroy fan. All right. So,
27: yes,
26: interestingly enough, you ask, Warwick, because we happen to have him with us. So let's have a listen. Yes, well, we've just played Trev from yesterday.
27: Yep, yep.
26: So then you had the same co-host of this show for 17 years, and you didn't know who he was.
27: Who's that? Yeah, that's it. Anyway, Jing, I've been looking... Jim.
26: Jing. Oh, my God. What has happened to him?
27: Jim.
0: He's rattled.
26: Jing.
27: Jim. It's a week out of
26: Branded
27: the...
26: me Jing.
27: Jing. We like Jing,
26: so then...
27: It suits you.
26: Herb was with us for, what, a good 6 months?
27: Mm-hmm.
26: This is what you branded Herb.
27: There's a lot we can't tell Jim.
26: Are there?
27: Mm-hmm. Just ask old Will out there and... What's our new girl's name?
26: Oh, my God.
27: Monty.
26: Herbie. You branded Herb Monty.
27: It kind of says
26: what
27: stuff.
26: The hell?
27: Herbie.
26: So, we get Errol Goulden on.
27: Oh,
26: this is a multiple All-Australian
27: superstar
26: of the game.
27: Yes. Hey, Errol, welcome back, mate, because on the weekend you won your fourth Brett Kirk medal.
26: Anyone put a D on the end of your name before, Errol?
30: Yeah, I was just... Wasn't too sure if I was hearing that or whether it was just me. Yeah.
26: Errol.
27: Yeah.
26: Yeah. And then Greg Rust came on.
27: Mm-hmm.
26: And
3: famously known as Rusty.
26: Rusty. Yeah. And have a listen to Bill here.
27: How you going, Rusty?
4: G'day, guys. How are we?
26: Hello,
27: good,
26: mate.
27: Mate. Thank you.
26: Yeah, man.
27: Thumper. Thruster, Jim, it is you.
4: Hello, Joe.
26: Thumper.
3: It's not anywhere near it.
27: It's nearly Thruster.
3: No, it's not.
27: Again, there's not much spelling. Thumper, Thruster.
26: No, they're completely different words. So then, Steel Sidebottom, only been in the system for 20 years.
27: Yes.
26: He came on.
27: Seal, a retirement down there today. Seal.
26: Not a singer, Bill.
27: He's a very good singer, is Seal.
6: Kiss from a Rose.
26: Seal Sidebottom.
27: There he is. Deal.
6: Oh, he's a good player.
26: Right. Mm-hmm. Then we had our great friend, Robbie Kearns.
3: He's still going.
26: There's hundreds of them. Robbie Kearns came in. He's a great friend of the show.
27: He is. We love Robbie. And, mate, he was only a little fella, Hearnsy. Even Kearnsy.
26: He's been to a lunch, Kearnsy. Have a listen. He's got no idea.
27: Oh, Kearnsy, Hearnsy, 6'7".
26: Hearnsy. So Josh Battle.
3: 6'7", he reckons.
26: Josh Battle, of course, St Kilda, now Hawthorn.
27: No word
26: again, another great friend of the show.
27: Because a lot of young blokes don't, Jim.
26: No.
27: So good on you, Joshua Battle.
26: Joshua.
27: Joshua.
26: Then, of course, famously, we had a Melbourne Storm player coming in.
27: Oh, yes.
26: And Fat was teasing his arrival like this.
27: We've got a Stormer coming in very shortly.
26: Mm.
27: What's his name again? Oh, Knackers Earl.
26: Yeah. Knackers Earl.
27: What happened to Sandor?
26: Branded him Knackers.
3: I think he's just ended with
26: you finished him off. So then,
27: he went to
26: wouldn't know.
27: That's enough, Jim.
26: Myself, 17 years in.
27: Yeah.
26: But when I don't do this show,
27: yeah.
26: Dale Thomas, better known as Daisy, comes in and does a magnificent job.
27: Not hard to say,
26: it
27: Daisy.
26: It wouldn't have been hard.
7: I took 9 months off the beers while my missus was pregnant with our second one.
8: Oh. You're so unbelievable.
27: Isn't that nice, Dave?
3: That is good. Well done.
27: Did you call me Dave?
26: Yeah, branded him Dave.
3: He's not a Dave.
27: He's not a Dave, is he? He's not a Dave.
26: Dave Thomas.
3: That's your real Dave. Stock standard.
27: It is. The librarian.
3: Dave Thomas.
26: That's it. He lives in office. He's on the tools. His name's Dave Thomas. So what we thought we'd do, because that's 11. It's 11 times you've got people wrong.
27: Cyril.
26: So we didn't even get to Cecil.
27: Cecil.
26: You branded him Cecil. So then we thought we'd finish it all off for Warwick.
27: No more.
26: By Zach Butters finally sending one back the other way.
27: Good on you, Zachy boy. Now, how are you feeling? Are you okay, please?
9: Yeah, I'm always good, Brownie. No, I'm feeling good and...
27: Brownie.
26: Brownie.
27: Brownie. Yeah. You wait till I see him down there.
26: So, Warwick, It's a fair list.
27: Where do you get these emails from?
26: Well, they just arrived. The King of Kings. And Warwick Fitzroy supporter. He likes the fact that 11 times fat you've got people's names wrong.
27: But it was only a top five.
26: I don't know. How do you work that? There's 11.
27: It wasn't bad, actually. Not as good as a normal
0: honourable mentions, I think.
27: Yeah. Honourable mentions.
0: Exactly. Add-ons. Sam Mitchell is coming up next, but Bill's got a seg for us next.
26: Let's go.
27: Stand by.
0: Before Sam Mitchell comes into the radio.
27: Interior.

0: 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This is Triple M's Rush Hour. James Brayshaw, Bill Brownless, Sam Mitchell, about 15 minutes away. Of course, he was at the awards night last night. Two Hawks became All Australians.
1: Yes. Congratulations.
0: Jarman
1: Impey and the Wizard.
2: Yeah, no Sicily, which is fair. I would have thought.
1: I don't know, fair. Well, you're just tipping on Sis.
2: Oh, I don't think he's had his greatest year.
0: What's happening?
1: Why did you need to do that?
2: No, I'm just saying.
1: He's a friend
0: you
1: of the
0: don't
1: show.
0: Have to
1: we
0: say
1: like
0: everything
1: Sis.
0: You think.
2: Well, yeah. We'll ask Sam.
0: Okay.
2: Right, go on, actually, I don't know if I will.
0: That might happen off air.
1: Yeah, I don't reckon I'd ask him on air, yeah.
2: That's where I got it.
1: Right.
2: Now, just talking about interior.
1: What planet is he on, seriously?
2: Interior designing.
1: Were you?
2: Yes.
1: Yeah.
2: You know what the new colour in
1: what
2: is?
1: New colour in.
2: The latest craze colour, Jim.
1: What is it?
2: Chocolate.
1: Chocolate.
2: Chocolate. A lot of girls are wearing chocolate pants.
1: Right.
2: That seemed to be all the go. And I think in the housing designing
1: housing
2: and colouring, chocolate is the main colour there too.
1: Housing or housing?
2: Housing.
1: Right.
2: Exactly, yes. Porsches and, not por- the car, porches.
1: Porches.
2: And verandas.
1: Verandas.
2: Also very popular.
1: Right.
2: Yes. I've just been talking to an interior designer.
0: Porches and verandas are in, are they?
2: Slowly. No, they're coming back.
0: Right.
2: Not the big
1: return jobs.
2: Yeah, not that goes around the house, but just halfway. Right, I think that's very popular.
0: Mm-hmm.
2: That's coming back in.
1: Yeah, right. Lucinda Fett.
0: What's the point of this conversation?
2: Yeah. Well, I was just talking to someone that knows what she does.
1: What you're doing is talking to my wife, who is an interior designer,
2: but
1: you called her an... You've had a house that my wife had a part of putting together.
2: Internal designer.
1: Yes. You branded her an internal designer.
2: Well,
1: and it got back to her.
2: Yes.
1: You heard about it.
2: Well, it is internal. Or interior. Same thing. So that's interesting. Chocolate.
1: Chocolate.
2: Wouldn't have thought chocolate would come around again.
1: Well, the other thing I saw, actually Abby Holmes had it on the other night, is the old Canadian tuxedo. The double denim.
2: Oh, yes. That's
1: come
2: huge.
1: Storming back.
2: That is big.
1: I never thought that'd come back.
2: No, it always
1: does. I mean, abs makes everything look good, but I just looked at it and thought, I never thought double denim would make a comeback.
2: Give it 30 years, Jim.
1: Again?
2: It comes back around.
1: Around again.
0: Speaking of Canada, Quentin.
1: Oh, if
2: when do we speak about Canada?
0: Canadian tuxedo. You said it.
2: No, he said it. I said it, yeah.
1: So if you're saying if Quentin's in the cab listening to that segment.
0: Or Robot.
1: That's it.
2: Jim's top five or 11 or whatever
1: good.
2: It was.
1: The top 11 was good. All right, Sam. Let's hope Sam Mitchell hasn't heard any
2: of that. We're just waiting for him. He's running a bit late.
0: Yeah, I think he's listening to Triple M on the way.
1: Turned his car around and hit it off.
3: Triple M's Rush Hour. Back after this.
1: What else have you got?
2: Nothing really.
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5: 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Works continuing Unley Road 40 citybound, outbound Everard Park on the Gallipoli ramp. 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That's the latest traffic on Adelaide's 104.7 Triple M.
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6: 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Sam Mitchell, head coach of the Hawks, superstar player, now superstar coach, is joining us next. It's The Rush Hour. 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

0: James Brayshaw, Billy Brownless. This is Triple M's Rush Hour. The Hawks looking to launch towards their 14th premiership after securing a top four finish last weekend. And right now, we are joined by their superstar coach, Sam Mitchell.
1: As the Hawks prepare for a big September, our next guest knows that this time of year is just different.
2: I mean, I think finals footy is what everyone, like the sun, you know, ironically, comes out right at this moment and it's September, there's spring in the air.
3: The rubbish bins were out a bit later.
2: You know, there's this feeling about the game now and about where we are.
3: Oh, wow. Bins Mitchell.
4: That's truly horrific.
1: Please welcome Sam Mitchell.
3: There he is.
4: The bins come out a bit later, well, can you believe?
5: That's what happens.
4: That's his September.
2: I don't actually understand. What do you mean the bins
3: because
2: come out?
3: Because the lawns grow and you cut the lawns and you've got to put the bins out a bit earlier.
4: Or later.
3: Or later. Yeah, yeah, later. Mitch. Anyway, Sam, how are you?
2: I've got fake grass at home.
3: Oh, fake grass. But it's good. It's a longer day. The sun's out. It's a great time of the year, isn't it?
2: It is. It's a great time of year and good to be celebrating some of the accolades.
3: Yeah.
2: Like last night was fantastic, and I think you know, it's the start of the season of celebration of what's been, but also the most exciting part of the season is still to come.
4: You'd be happy. Jarman Impey and Nick Watson both richly deserving a spot.
2: Yeah, fantastic. I mean, Nick, he's probably got a few of them in front of him if he continues on his trajectory. But I think for Jarman, who's been, you know, soldiering on for such a long time and he's been, you know, really highly regarded internally with us and prior to that at Port Adelaide. And I think for him to get some recognition externally is fantastic. Really proud of both of those lads.
4: So I can ask you about the youngsters because I remember you came into a show we were doing on Seven a couple of years ago and the young boys were really flying. They were doing the selfies and all of the sellies and all the rest of it. And you looked at Joel Selwood, Koch and myself and you said, yeah, I'm taking my time to get around to it. It looks like they might have just settled a touch. Is that on instruction or have they just got a little more mature?
2: Oh, no, certainly they've just matured. I think what happens is when the young lads are coming in and they're excited and they're expressing themselves, you want your players to express themselves and feel happy and to be their best. And to do that, you need to let them act in a way, you know, always respectful of those around them and always, you know, even Nick on the weekend when he was, you know, saying to Baker, poster boy. Like it's still respectful. It's a bit of healthy banter. And I think, you know, I could easily have stamped it out, but, you know, I think we all suspected that they're probably not going to be celebrating like that when they're 30, so they'll grow out of it in their own time, and, you know, we'd like to see a little bit of it still, but if they don't feel like that's them anymore, then that's their prerogative.
3: You used to do that, Mitch.
2: Did I?
3: When you're playing? Oh, no, but you'd have a bit of banter.
2: Yeah, the banter. That was some of the best parts.
3: Yeah.
2: Some of the best memories and some of the best parts of my career and memories of the game was in all the banter, and I still get into it a bit at training. The boys aren't as good at it these days as we used to be back in our day.
4: Well, you had some good mates doing it too. Jordan Lewis, Luke Hodge. There were a few Lippy Hawks back in the day.
2: Yeah, those two could probably back it up, though, if it ever came to it. I was glad I had those boys behind me, to be honest.
4: All right, so massive time of the year, and you're so good at it as a footy club. Hawthorn's ability to execute in September is amazing. Road trip to Perth to take on Frio, who have not lost a game there all year.
2: Yeah, we got, you know, we're playing the in-form team of the competition across the season, and they're certainly going to be hard to beat, but, you know, we played there not too long ago. We've actually played at that ground more recently than they have, so we consider it our home ground in a sense. So, we understand that they're a good side. They're going to go in a heavy favourite, as they should, but, you know, it's not the World Series. You don't play a seven-gamer. We just have to go over there and get the job done
4: so
2: once.
4: That game you played there wasn't that long ago, and you were right in it. I reckon you were, if not in front, very close to early in the fourth quarter, and then they put the foot down late. But what did you take, if anything, out of that you could possibly share with us?
2: Oh, I think the most important thing is going to be playing the full four quarters. And against them, we probably played three. And we were not too bad start of the last, but then they just got a bit of a run on and we went into our shells and didn't execute our best footy in the last quarter. And against a side as good as Frio, they're going to get hold of you if you let them. And we certainly allowed that in the last part of the game. So there's a few lessons to be learnt there, but chances are it'll be a very different game this time around.
3: Yeah, and you've been training for the Wharfie time.
2: Have we?
3: Well, that's what I read or heard in the media, Mitch. How do you do that?
2: Well, it was probably, you know, it was a bit of sugar put on that story.
3: A bit of mayo.
2: After we came back, you know, we talked about, okay, what, what was it like and what did you hear? And it's like that every time you play. You know, you've got these mental skills that you need to try to maintain under enormous pressure. And, you know, part of that, that was something different. And so we chatted, we had a quick chat about it, about, you know, what did it do? What impact did it have? Couldn't hear each other, all those types of things. And how would you handle that again? So if that means we've been training for it, then I guess we have.
3: Right. I read it. So it must be true.
2: Must be true.
3: Yeah, it must be true.
4: According. DrinkWise, always respect, always DrinkWise campaign is gearing up, Mitch, and I know you're a big part of this, the AFL finals. As they build, you're encouraging fans to choose to drink moderately during this time of the year.
2: Well, I think you know, with the extra week, you know, we've all got, it's actually, this week's exciting.
3: Yeah.
2: I'm finding myself, you know, going into wildcard week. I mean, at the start of the year, I think, don't think any of us were sure about it.
3: No.
2: I don't think anyone that finishes 7th or 8th is happy, but everyone else seems to be thinking this is a pretty good idea now. So, and I think with that extra week, it is a good, it's good to be back on board with DrinkWise again for a second year. And I think we want everyone to have a good time. I think one of the great things about our game is, you know, you can take your kids along and, and you feel safe. You can sit with the opposition team, their crowd and feel in a safe environment. And I think when people, you know, drink, if they choose to, if they choose to do that in moderation, then everyone can continue to have a good time. It's just when they're disrespectful to the people around them or themselves, whether they're at the footy, at the pub, or, you know, in their own homes. I think that's when, you know, we can ruin the game, and we don't want to do that. We want everyone to enjoy every moment.
4: DrinkWise, always respect, always DrinkWise, reinforces FAT, a united approach to responsible consumption, so the finals are remembered for the right reasons. We're going to take a little break.
5: Do you have a curfew? At Hawthorne?
2: No, we don't. We don't need one because we drink responsibly.
3: Mm.
2: Well, if we choose to drink at all.
3: All right,
2: in
3: then.
2: Moderation.
5: I want to find out who he's been lunching with.
4: And I want to play him some audio.
5: Oh, no. Stand by.
2: You're both making me nervous.
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3: 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Yep. What else we got? 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
8: 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That's the latest traffic on Adelaide's 104.7 Triple M.
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3: Jab and Bill, this is Triple M's Rush Hour. Hawthorne coach Sam Mitchell has stuck around ahead of their qualifying final next Thursday night. By the way, he is here for DrinkWise's Always Respect, Always DrinkWise campaign, reinforcing a united approach to responsible consumption of alcohol, so the finals are remembered for the right reasons.
1: All right, the rhetorical question, Mitch, as you know, is a question you already know the answer to. So I'm going to ask you this. Have you ever, in your job as a senior coach at Hawthorn, seen Fat at a press conference?
4: At the Hawthorn press conference?
1: Ever.
5: Seen who?
4: Me, him. Fat.
2: Thank you. Sam, he didn't know who it was.
1: So really? He's answered the question, yeah. Ever.
5: This is the first time I've ever seen you.
1: I love that.
4: I'll see you somewhere.
1: We ask you this because now we play you this.
4: Oh, no.
6: Yeah.
4: Bill?
6: You know, yeah. You know, the people at the coffee shop, in the hotels, and you go on the same sort of walks, and you're around the same people all the time, and it feels like we're sort of being kicked out of a home, and enormously disappointed that we won't get the opportunity to continue to be part of that community.
1: So play us just the first bit again.
6: Yeah.
4: Bill?
6: You know, yeah.
1: You know, he's wedged his own name into your press conference.
5: Did you actually? That's quite clever.
2: Oh, no, thank you, Sam.
5: You know what?
1: We wanted to pick that up.
5: I respect that.
2: That was good.
5: It's clearly, illegal, I'd imagine. But if you get away with it, yeah. Fantastic.
4: What have I been doing, Rebsy?
3: What do you mean by that?
4: What Sam says. Working on his
3: craft. Oh, yes.
0: Yeah. He's worked on his craft.
4: Yeah, there I have. I've been working it. We use that.
5: Are you working on your media craft?
4: Yes,
1: he is.
5: I tell you what. You know, there's two people. There's two groups of people.
4: Yes.
5: That you never mess with in a football club, and you have anyone who has anything to do with audio.
4: Yes.
5: And anyone who has anything to do with IT. Ooh.
4: Yes.
5: You just never mess with those people. So every now and then, you know, you get in on someone's computer and you send an email off that maybe they didn't send, but you just never do that for the IT department. Ooh. But you obviously have them on side. So well played.
4: He's right through there,
1: exactly.
4: Matty Boy.
1: He's out the back.
4: But the press conferences have been hard work out there at Dingley. Have a listen to this one.
5: No, I haven't. So I can see exactly what's happened here. You have worked out finally after 15 or 20 years in the media how to use audio.
1: That's it.
5: Have started adding your names, and now you've started adding wind into random audio. It's quite clever. It's great that you're 15 years late to the party. Everyone else has known how to do this for a long time.
4: All right, what about this one, Sam?
6: Every week we prepare for the mental rigors of the game.
4: Remember that dog was there.
5: That was one of the all-time great interviews. Oh, I can just distinctly remember his face. The funniest part about that, when you rewatch it, is his wife is just so nonchalant about it. He just must act like that all the time. She doesn't even react.
4: Oh, no. They came bounding towards us and she just... fantastic.
1: Seriously.
3: So what our man has done is...
0: He's worked on his craft.
4: That's right.
5: There is not one chance you'd cut any of that.
1: None.
4: No. Not one chance, Mitch. Not one.
1: How do you go, Mitch, as a coach who was as so blissfully skilled as you were, dealing with skill errors? Because I imagine you'd sit there sometimes and go, mate, that's not a hard kick. How the hell have you missed that?
5: The longer you're out of the game, the easier the game feels. So I try to remember that it was much harder when you were doing it. But every now and then, you know, I am a bit of a smart aleck still, and I still say, look, this is not that hard. show them a couple of things. But in seriousness, if we're allowed to go that way, we do avoid criticism of skill errors. So if it's a decision-making error, we certainly will be pretty strong on those. But if it's a good decision and poor execution, then, if you're working on those things. So when we miss a set shot, if you work on that set shot from that position regularly and you miss, then I can certainly handle that. Good. If you're doing something that you don't work on and then you're failing, then I would find it a little bit more difficult.
1: So we heard that you helped the Wizard with his set shot kicking because he had some issues early and now it's going beautifully. You took him personally to give him a bit of a hand there?
5: That's technically that would be correct, but the way that I helped him was I basically stopped everyone else trying to help him.
1: Yeah, right.
5: So when you have someone like Nick Watson, it's no different to the public. Everyone wants to help, and he's such an exciting young player, and

0: you know, you looked at his highlights last night on the Vision and you're pretty happy that he's playing in your team. And I think when he went through his little bit of trouble, he had eight people trying to help him and they all mean well. And the thing that I said is I don't want anyone to help him. And I said, Nick, what are you doing? And then he said, oh, I'll just do this. I said, okay. And that was the extent of it. And then that was all he did. And he, I'd love to be able to take credit for improving his goal kicking, but he certainly just managed it himself.
1: Who you been lunching with or any weddings where you just seem to sit next to someone and all of a sudden they're at the club? Zach Merritt?
0: I just, in general, my reputation is just to go after all the captains. So the two that I think would be the hardest or most unrealistic to get are Gorn and Bontempelli. So I just keep trotting those two out. So Gorney and Bontempelli, they're my targets.
1: Oh, Ben King?
2: What are you trying to say, Fat?
1: No, he's got a little, does well, Sam. He just sits there at a wedding and then someone sits next to him and, Hawthorn, great club we are.
2: Well, you're allowed to do that.
1: I know. Well, Sam, what about Ben King? Haven't you got enough forwards?
0: Well, I'm not going to get into any individual players, Bill. I know that you just try and lull me into this false sense of having a joke and a laugh, hoping that something will come out. Yes. But I don't get into individual players, but I hope our list management is working hard behind the scenes to improve our list as much as possible every season.
1: Righto. What about Gunners' 300th over there in Perth and the Ferals in the box there? Did you catch up with any of those former Hawthorn greats?
0: Yeah, we did. We did see them before the game, and then afterwards, it was a good time. And I think for Gunners to be able to celebrate responsibly his 300th game, and you know, we did a really good job. I think the football club did a fantastic job of supporting him, and you know, they all had the JG 300 t-shirts on, and he was at the start of the week. I think he acted it up that he wasn't happy with it, but I think by the end he realised it was a pretty special moment for not just for him but for all the people that helped him get there. So we certainly celebrated responsibly because we always respect.
1: Well done, exactly.
0: So we were very responsible after the game and we enjoyed each other's company.
1: He's a bit shy, isn't he? Do you go along Friday, Saturday this week to watch the footy as a fan?
0: Yeah, I'll be going. It's going to be, I'm very much looking forward to it. It is a bit like being a fan because we're not going to play any of these teams for a while, if at all. Mm. So going along and watching finals type atmosphere, and it'll be the first ever wildcard round. So one to put in the back pocket for down the road and say that you were at the games, both being in Melbourne, is great. So, you know, pleased to be able to get along as a footy fan this weekend.
2: Now, do you acknowledge that Cam McKenzie is a mini Sam Mitchell? Do you look at him and see that all his movements, all the fact that he's got that lower dropped ass and he's got the same running style? Yep.
0: He's a bit quicker and he just can't kick on his left. so we bring that up with him fairly regularly. He talks to me about it, saying that people always bring it up with him. But, you know, he's going along. I mean, he's been really important for us this year when, you know, probably rightly so, there was question marks about our midfield at the start of the season. And I think him and Josh Ward, particularly with Connor Nash being out, I think they've had to step up and they've really taken their opportunity and have both become really consistent high-level performers now.
2: Well, we need to acknowledge DrinkWise, always respect, always DrinkWise campaign. Rabs reinforces a united approach to responsible consumption so the finals are remembered for all the right reasons. Good luck, mate.
1: Yes.
2: It's going to be huge. The Hawks go to Perth. Win that, you're in a prelim at the MCG, or you come back and play whomever's ready for you. So whatever happens, all the best.
0: No worries. Thanks for having me on, and enjoy the rest of your show.
1: On you, Mitch.
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0: 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This is Triple M's Rush Hour. James Brayshaw, Billy Brownless. How good Sam Mitchell, by the way?
1: Always good.
2: Absolutely.
3: He's worked on his craft.
2: He has worked hard on his craft.
0: He has.
1: Now, tomorrow, Scotty James.
0: Scotty!
1: Back!
0: Our man.
1: Half pipe. I love that. BT. The Bristler.
0: Oh, Brian!
1: Thank you, Brian.
0: Brian's ready to go for the Legends game tomorrow night.
1: He's running Smith.
0: Are you doing specials?
4: Yeah, special. Just comments. They're not specials.
0: You couldn't even get specials out of
4: me and Richo.
1: Good. Well, Richo will do all the heavy lifting, and you'll just come in with
4: Richo.
1: Not much.
4: Wow, we.
1: Well, he's dominated Friday nights now for 4 years.
4: And Dipper down the boundary line. Right. And Hosko. Sarah Hosking.
0: Wow.
4: Stand by. Yes.
1: Very, very good.
4: Andy Mark calling.
1: Idiot song as well. Oh, what?
4: Yeah, Mari.
0: Yeah.
1: Oh, yes. They actually might have a little exclusive for you.
4: Oh. When? Are you going to tell us at the end of the show?
1: Yep.
4: Righto.
1: I think it might be Hev.
0: Oh.
1: Jackie Heffron's wandering in.
0: Doing the Legends.
4: Are we still on it?
1: Doing the Legends show.
0: we are,
1: righto. I might just be able to drop that bomb on you.
4: Oh. Not radar.
1: I don't know what's happened to radar.
4: I did have a comms meeting today.
1: And?
4: No radar.
1: Well, there you go. It might well be our boy.
0: Really?
1: Jackie Hev wandering in.
4: Are we sure we can go with this?
1: All right, maybe keep that till tomorrow.
0: Okay,
1: all right. Here we go.
5: End the day with a laugh.
6: I have a joke.
5: This is Billy's joke.
1: All right. To finish off a nice Wednesday helping.
0: Take three.
4: Try again.
1: No more references to grandfathers.
0: Grandfather.
1: No.
4: I like that
1: All
4: gag,
1: right,
4: Jim.
1: Here we go.
4: Jim.
1: Yes.
4: Why couldn't the gecko get a girlfriend?
1: Why not?
4: Because he had a reptile dysfunction.
0: Oh,
4: he's a reptile. The gecko's a reptile.
1: I understand the joke.
4: And dysfunction.
1: I was waiting to see if you got dysfunction out, and he actually did.
4: So Raps?
0: I'll let you choose today.
1: I'm giving him plastic because he got dysfunction out. I was very much hoping he wouldn't, but he did.
4: All the haters that hate Jim. Jim actually went with that one.
1: Reptile dysfunction.
4: Grandpa woke up as
1: well. We got there in the end. We're three goes at that point.
4: Extraordinary.
1: Small reptile dysfunction.
4: There we are. That's what we wanted.
1: Come
5: on. Triple M's Rush Hour has clocked off.
0: How'd you think of that topic, Bill?
4: I just smart.
1: I just smart.
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7: 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Works continuing tomorrow. Unley Road 40 Citybound, outbound Everard Park on the Gallipoli ramp. And just be sure to check your speed. 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
19: Good evening, Rosanna Maggiarelli here with your news headlines. Embattled childcare provider Edge Early Learning has entered voluntary administration after a series of shutdowns and incidents at its centres. 23 sites in South Australia are affected. Despite the uncertainty, families are being encouraged to send their children as normal. An accidental fire quickly spread through a Hackham West property overnight. The blaze started in a shed. Flames then impacted a nearby caravan and a front bedroom. It's believed a faulty lithium battery's to blame. Police are hunting a gang of hooded thieves who targeted three eateries across Adelaide. They fled with cash but caused thousands of dollars worth of damage. The Ooshies toy craze helped give Woolworths a huge profit boost, the supermarket giant posting a $1.1 billion profit. And American scientists who studied 2,500 older women found that early menopause was linked to faster cognitive decline and early onset of dementia.
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19: Crows skipper Jordan Dawson was joined in the All-Australian side by teammate Wayne Miller. The defender's story, one of perseverance after multiple major injuries across his career. At Alberton, departing mid, Zach Butters collected his third blazer, while future star Dougie Cochran's declared he'd be honoured to line up for Port Adelaide in the AFL. And England skipper Joe Root says he's sick of defending his teammate's stupid mistakes after fast bowler Bryden Carse was arrested outside a nightclub.
20: South
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20: Gertie Sperling here. A cool night's ahead, dropping down to 8 degrees in the city. Heading for a top of 19 tomorrow. It'll be a mostly sunny day, 20 the top Friday and Saturday. For Adelaide's best news, sport and weather, watch 7 News at 6.
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0: Mark McVay is the man, but not all Bombers fans are happy. While Hodgie has the Premiership Cup and the Norm Smith goes to Chappie. Wildcard weekend is here with the AFL set to earn a packet, while our man Max Gawn just earned a record 9th All-Australian jacket. Stringer and Hogan are searching for a new club. Lions fans think Will Ashcroft was snubbed. And a couple of journos camped outside the Garfield pub to look towards the first ever wildcard round. This is Triple M Footy's Midweek Rub with St Kilda Hall of Famer Joey Montagna.
8: Yes, hello, Rabsy. Nice to be here. I'd call it round 25, but I don't want Andrew Dillon to get upset.
0: It's
8: wildcard weekend. And looking forward to some footy action to see who can qualify for the top 8. But yeah, it's a nice week.
0: Strong off the top. I like it, Joey. Collingwood Premiership superstar Daisy Thomas with some retro gear on.
4: Oh, yeah, a little bit of magpie, flagpies, call it what you will, from yesteryear. Good to see that the Garfield pub has been getting some love down near my old stompy ground in Drouin. Used to be the little trip down there, Drouin, Longwarry to Bunyip to Garfield to Narragoon.
8: Popped into Garfield.
4: And then on the way back. So a good pub down there.
0: Very nice. Good pub. And AFL Media Hall of Famer Damien Barrett is here as well.
29: Hello, Rubsy. Hello, boys. It's always a concern when you try and plan this show as we do. Very briefly before we start recording, what we've got for the first segment. I offered this. I've got nothing. But Joey just then said, it's okay. I've got it covered.
8: I do.
29: And it worries me because I've got no line of sight on this.
8: No, it is award season, of course, and it is the most coveted award that we got. And the Substackers, all the people now that write their own stories online. Our man Lee Eustace, that you know, he sent this one through from a young man named Lincoln Tracy, who has written a very in-depth article that says...
4: So you know Josh Tracy?
8: Yeah.
4: No relation.
8: No relation, no whatever. The headline, this is the headline. You ready for it, Damo? Mm. Very rarely you in the headlines, but this time you're not writing them, you're in them.
29: Huh.
8: Barrett wins the Midweek Rub tipping competition again.
0: Again!
8: The veteran newsbreaker performed slightly worse than last year, but was still good enough to beat the two former footballers, Damien Barrett. Once again beats Joey and Daisy for the footy tipping competition on the Midweek Rub. 145 correct tips.
29: Okay.
8: I had 139 and Daisy had 136. You led after round 0 and were never headed. You went wire to wire
4: pride
8: in the
4: Jenny.
8: Tipping. So what it says to me, Daisy, is if you're conservative in the footy tipping,
4: correct,
8: then you're probably going to tip the most winners.
29: No, just what it says is I'm a realist when it comes to North Melbourne tipping. You tip every week and they lose.
8: Well, funny you say that, Damo. This article has a breakdown. You can't lie anymore. You actually did tip North Melbourne more than Daisy and I this season. This is a fact.
4: And how many times did they win?
30: No.
4: I got smashed.
8: Oh, so, Damo, you tipped North Melbourne on 10 occasions, but you only got 5 of the 10 times correct.
4: What's that,
8: I had the
4: 40%.
8: Nose for North Melbourne. I tipped them 9 times. 8 out of 9 times that I tipped North Melbourne, they won. So I had a read on the Kangas. No surprises, Daisy. You'd like this one.
4: Yes.
8: Who do you think tipped the Western Bulldogs the least?
4: Damo.
8: Only tipped them 7 times for the whole...
4: Bevo, I know
8: only
4: you're listening. Take that personally.
8: I only tipped them 7 times for the whole... What's wrong with you? What, you got something against the Bulldogs?
29: No, I don't. I feel their form in the past fortnight has been as good as they've played all year. So, okay.
8: But what you did, where you did nail it, obviously, no surprises.
4: Geelong.
8: The top teams. Yeah. No, he actually says in the article this was the least amount of times because last year you tipped Geelong every single round.
29: Yeah.
8: This year there was like three times you didn't tip Geelong. But you got Sydney...
1: 18 out of 19 times you tipped Sydney. Okay. They were your big ones. And the Adelaide Crows you had a good feel for as well, 11 out of 13.
2: Okay.
1: You went wrong with North Melbourne, only 5 out of 10. And the Giants cost you, but they cost all of us the Giants, 5 out of 11.
29: I could not read the Giants at all.
1: We couldn't read the Giants. And Gold Coast, we couldn't read either. We all struggled with them. But Daisy, you know where your real nose was?
2: Where?
1: The real feel?
29: Collingwood.
1: Collingwood. Yeah. You tipped them 11 times, and 10 of the 11 times that you tipped them, they won.
2: Collingwood!
1: So that's where you succeeded. And have a guess which team I struggled with and got
2: killed up.
1: I tipped them 16 times.
2: You did?
1: What was I thinking?
2: Well, that's Ross in the Kool-Aid.
1: It was just for theatre.
2: The Bleeds will kill it.
1: The Mafia. Yeah. And I only got 10 out of the 16, which is probably more than I thought.
2: I like how they've called Damo the red wine and tequila aficionado. Yeah. And that is how you should be known.
1: Then further down, they said the muscle car driver. Yeah. Where is it also got a mention?
2: You got
1: in
2: called
1: here?
2: The Greek wombat.
1: And I got called the Greek wombat. So anyway, there was a nice article there. But, so well done to you, Damo.
2: Yeah, congratulations. First. Sorry, that's a big what was his tips that he won on?
1: 145.
2: Yeah, that would make you 11th in the age tipping.
29: There you go.
2: Well, that's all right. Hey, hey, no,
29: I'm
2: no,
29: low base.
2: I think
1: it's like
2: next
1: match
2: year,
1: play. You only have to beat us.
2: We come out with our own sort of rhetoric of how it looks. So if you're going to tip outsiders, or you can get given a line within tips for a half point, because if you play it safe in
1: do you know
2: things,
1: what? I suggest next year when we do the tipping, we do what the line is for each game, and we've got to say whether we think the team will either get within that or over it. That's a 50-50.
29: Let's do that as a rule next year.
2: Yeah, it's good.
29: Not tips, just the line.
1: You know, Geelong to beat Richmond, we actually go, the line's 70. Right. Are you going over or under?
2: Yep. And a bit like golf, when you get a hole in one, you shout the bar. That's what we're doing with our tipping again this year. So the winner of the tipping gets to take the losers out for dinner.
1: Yes, that's
2: which
1: right.
2: Is,
1: that's very
2: which
1: beautiful.
2: Has always been a good thing. So
29: can
2: you're
29: we
2: very
29: please
2: generous.
29: Do a gathering though?
2: Absolutely.
29: So we had one in the Dorry last year. Grill we cancelled. Let's just grill on the hill.
2: Mm. Yep, done. Lock it in.
3: How many times you tip Collingwood? Because you do hate them.
1: No, I tipped them. Oh, yeah, crap. You're still going on about that. Now you're going to have to make me justify.
29: Six?
1: All right, Damo, you tipped them 14 times for 12 wins. So that was actually very strong. Daisy, as I said, you tipped them 11 times for 10 wins. I only tipped them 7 times. But they did win 6 out of the 7. So
29: you really do hate them,
1: though. I nearly tipped Port Adelaide as many times as Collins.
2: Oh, no, that is.
3: We'll get
2: the prison
3: your
2: bars and the stripes. I understand. You get wrong. Yeah.
3: We'll get your tip for the Bulldogs and Collingwood later on. Fanny Gabor Fugazi still to come. Damo, it is time for your news next, though. Mark McVeigh is the brand new Essendon coach. We'll touch on that. This is Triple M Footy's Midweek Rub with Joey, who hates Collingwood. Daisy and Damo, all thanks to Jack Daniels.

0: This is the Midweek Rub with Joey, Daisy and Damo. Smooth Tennessee whiskey. Jack Daniels is a whiskey like no other. Best served however you like it, wherever you like it, whenever you like it. There's only one Jack. Drink responsibly. Triple M rocks footy.
1: Round 25 or wildcard round is upon us. We'll get your tips soon. Plus Fanicum or Fugazi. But Damo, it is time for your news on Triple M Footy's Midweek Rub, and the Bombers have finally unveiled their coach.
2: They have, Rabsy, as we learnt officially yesterday and had been conditioned to for some days prior to that, Mark McVay being that person, former Essendon player and a really, really good football person, really good person full stop. So he's the Essendon component to this club going down the Essendon path, and as is always the case, James Hurd's name is never too far away from any situation when it comes to a vacant coaching position at that club, and immediately the narrative went to, will he still be involved? And that's, I think, quite a clever strategy from Mark McVay, the way he couched it. I think he's spoken really, really well. I mean, he's only words. It can only be words at this stage, but I think he's done every word really well. And James Hurd, going into the process, was adamant that he was only in there for the senior job and that would be the only consideration he'd have. When you have an announcement like Mark McVay, there's a chance now for the emotion to be removed, for reality to kick in, for a different perspective and a different lens to now filter down on everyone, including James. And it's not going to shock if they were to create or at least allow him to come in as a senior football department or even assistant coaching position, that he may be part of it. I still feel it's a longer shot than a shorter shot, so to speak, but it's a possibility, I think, now that the emotion of missing out will dissipate somewhat.
3: Well, Hurd has opened the door to working back at Clubland. That's what he has said. Now, whether it's at another club or Essendon, as you said, maybe, you know, a few days or a week or so, just to let the emotion and the disappointment that he's expressed for missing out settle. It will be now the big story. What does James Hurd do, and whether he does end up at Essendon or indeed another club, and still searching for a senior coaching role. But that'll all play out. But yeah, Mark McVay's been very impressive since he's spoken, and really now, and everyone can have their initial thoughts on the process and how it all went, but now it's up to the Essendon fans to get behind Mark McVay. They've indicated why they gave him the job, and now you just, you know, give him the chance to actually try and turn this club around.
4: Massive congratulations. Yeah. What a great appointment. They've been so thorough in the process, which I love. They haven't been jumping at shadows, and they spoke about the people in those shadows.
3: Was very impressive last night on your show.
4: I think he's been impressive. When you go back and upon reflection now, there was timelines as to when it was going to come out. He hasn't jumped at the fact that it didn't come out at that stage. He's been unapologetic in the fact that they've run a process that was true to what they needed. And as we sort of canvassed at the start, if it was to be a true process, we all had the belief that if it was a purely footballing sense, there wasn't a real world where Hurd could be spat out as the number one candidate. No doubt he presented well, but I think they've all agreed to that and spoken to it. Even James last night on Footy Class was speaking to the fact that when he spoke to Andrew Welsh, Andrew said to him at the start, you're a long way behind. You aren't going to the front of the queue, which, again, speaks volumes of how serious this process was. And now the job is not only to sort the on-field out, but to get everyone together in the off-field. They spoke about it yesterday. The unity that is required. We need the fans, the coteries, everybody to come together. And hopefully that's what happens, because they're a big football club. The AFL's better when they're playing well, but also when they're all united and going in one direction. And as we've sort of seen, Joey, the list and what you can do with it in a short space of time or a longish season worth, they're not as bad as what they've gone this year.
3: There is young talent on that list. The senior players are the ones that haven't helped them, I don't think, enough this year.
4: But when
3: year,
4: you've got $6 or $7 million to spend, there's an opportunity to go out, and whether or not it's a Scott Pendlebury, a Toby Green, that the name has been canvassed, and when you start talking serious cash, it could be more likely than not that somebody like one of those two could be getting there.
2: Nine times now, Max Gawn has been inside an All-Australian football team. It's a record. We saw Marcus Bontempelli for an eighth time selected in the 2026 All-Australian team last night officially. And it was a nice night, as it always is, when they come together, the stars of the game, and hosted by your mob, Joey Foxtel. I was in the room last night, fortunately enough to be. And it was a great occasion. Obviously, it was marred by the removal by the AFL of Isaac Heaney's possibilities, Chad Warner, and also Nick Blakey. So there were three spots that I feel were not going to be there as recently as 10 days ago, but they were. And I don't want to take anything away from those people that were in the 25 last night, Daze.
4: Yeah, it was really well done by your mob, Joey, and a good celebration of some players who've had fantastic seasons. A massive shout out to a couple of the Carlton young boys. Obviously, yep, the rising star going to Jagger Smith, and Harry Dean is the best first-year player. But Jordan Dawson, I think we all agree, if he had been named captain, we all would have been happy for the year that he's had and actually the leadership that he's shown from a personal point of view to put his own adversity aside and then to go and lead his football club in the manner that he did. The speech that he gave and then to be backed up with nothing but class by Maxi Gorn was outstanding.
2: Let's have a listen to that, because it was the focus of the night when he got up a couple of times for the acknowledgements of his leadership on the course of the season, and he went down a very emotional path.
5: The world space is something that's pretty new and pretty raw to me at the moment, but it's definitely something that I want to learn a bit more about, and I just want to wish anyone who's struggled with mental health out there or who is struggling with mental health to know that you are definitely loved and the world is a better place with you in it. And that you are enough and that we all love you and that you have beautiful family and friends around you. And like I said, it's a space that I really want to get into, but when the time's right, I'll enter that. But like I said, I just want to say you are enough and you are loved.
3: That was a special moment of the night, wasn't it, for the way that he spoke? And I also thought it was great recognition that the players, and I know you've joked in the past about the players voting and they put no thought to it, but for the players to recognise him as most courageous and the captain of the year means that it's touched the whole playing group.
2: It's a good point,
3: To recognise what Jordan Dawson has been able to do this year, considering what has happened. So well done to him. It was a great night, a bit of a legacy night. You know, Max Gorn, Bonta and Pally, 8 All-Australians at the age of 30, and Nick Dacos. We're probably witnessing a guy that's going to break Max Gorn's All-Australian record in maybe 7 or 8 years' time. So there was a lot of stars there.
2: Just to remind people of the specifics of Nick Dacos, 5 years in the system, and the years 2, 3, 4, and 5 have resulted in All-Australian positions, so quite extraordinary.
1: Just on Jordan Dawson, Lifeline is available if you ever are struggling, 13, 11, 14.
4: Did anyone see the seating chart last night?
3: Butter sitting on the table with the Cats.
4: Good fun.
1: Nick Dacos was on that table too.
4: Yeah, well, there you go. So a bit of trolling maybe. It is going to be of great intrigue. No surprises that he has stepped away. I thought the way that he spoke about his love for Port Adelaide and what they've done, fantastic. But now to pursue new opportunities, and you can understand why there's real interest in this, because he's someone who can turn your football club around. If you're the Western Bulldogs, it might just be the difference between a wild card and top four. If you're the Geelong Cats, it could be top six through to a premiership. He's someone who has clear, real value add. And as a player, he's still got upside, doesn't hit the scoreboard a lot. We know how good he can be in a side that is Port Adelaide. Put him around better players and look out.
3: There is momentum building that it does feel like Butters and Toby Green potentially go to Geelong. That's starting to build some momentum.
2: That's
3: going to anger a lot.
2: That's going to go down well, isn't it? Yeah, that's going to go down really well with the rest of the competition.
4: What about that as an inclusion zone of that side?
2: Yeah.
3: That happens.
2: Can you, again, without wanting to make it a trade radio-like segment, Joey, but you work in the space. How can they do that? Just explain it to the layperson who doesn't study the space, because they need to transact on Butters, like I'm talking about with draft pick collateral. They won't need to use draft pick collateral to get
4: Series. Can I go there? So you get a farm from Series, cotton on shares to the value of...
3: They will have to move on a couple of players.
1: Yeah. You reckon Dragon will go to South Australia then?
4: To what extent? Like,
3: just some senior. They have to be players that have got some decent currency. So there'd be some senior players.
2: Like Sam De Koning?
3: Potentially, that's a name that's been mentioned around. Yeah, there might be another one, something
2: like
3: that.
2: You probably know who they're talking about.
3: So that would be what would they'd have to do.
1: He does.
3: But
1: look at his face.
4: Yeah, you're a bad liar.
3: That's what I would feel. They would have to. You can't just use first round pick in the Tasmania draft. So I would think.
2: So someone about to play.
4: Shannon Neal. Is that too much? So Polkinghorne, Shannon Neal. Cool.
3: Any of those names, but okay. not those names.
4: Bruin.
3: Players of that sort of currency that they're going to have to, I would think, yes.
1: Next, it's Fan Income or Fugazi on Triple M Footy's Midweek Rub.
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0: This is the Midweek Rub with Joey, Daisy and Damo. 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

0: This is the Midweek Rub with Joey, Daisy and Damo.
1: Smooth Tennessee whiskey. 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
2: The Legends game and then a couple of wild card games is all the footy action you will hear on Triple M from Thursday through to Saturday night. By the way, this is the Midweek Rub, all thanks to Jack Daniel's. 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Jack Daniel's is a whiskey like no other. It's not scotch, it's not bourbon, it's just Jack.
3: It certainly is, and it's best served however you like it, wherever you like it, whenever you like it.
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5: There's only one Jack. Enjoy Jack responsibly.
0: Now on the Midweek Rub, it's...
2: I'm going to enjoy some black rats watching the wild card this weekend. I'll give you the hot tip. Joey, wild card round is flawed and unfair for the D's and the Dogs because they legitimately finished ahead of Collingwood and Carlton.
5: No, Fugazi, this is exactly what the wild card is bought in for. Everyone has different fixtures and easier of draw, hard draw. So this is the way to sort out who is legitimately the best two teams that deserve to play in the traditional final system the week after. So this is why we have it. May the best team win.
2: Daisy, the rain wrecked Hawthorn's percentage boosting chances.
3: Fair dinkum. And again, from a Brisbane lens on this, it just seems a little bit of fate to their season now. Just when Hawthorn looked like they were going to put on 100-plus in the blink of an eye, it started hosing down and all chances of them getting to that score became harder and harder. So that is 100% fair dinkum and Perth's weather, a big tick for Brisbane.
2: Just on Hawthorn's opponents on the weekend, Damo, after being 4-8 to round 12 but going winless since and a percentage of 69%, that's way unders for West Coast this year.
6: Yeah, absolutely fair dinkum. In the end, they were really not much better than the teams around them on the ladder, that being Richmond, which is scary given how bad Richmond is. So, yeah, I feel they escaped a fair bit of scrutiny. I understand why, though, because I feel their list is better placed, but that doesn't translate into wins in this season. And I don't think it's going to be guaranteed to translate to wins next season either.
2: Damo, Fremantle should be worried about their form. They've lost two out of their last three, both in Melbourne.
6: Yeah, they have. Fugazi, though, they have been managing players within the games with a percentage of game time played, and they've also been managing people outside of the team itself. We're going to see Reed, Amos, Witkowski, Chapman come back into this game, and they've got some, I think, some good rest within game on their key midfielders, including Luke Jackson as well.
3: Fair dinkum or Fugazi, goal of the year and mark of the year should be extended into finals.
6: Fair dinkum.
5: Yeah, fair dinkum.
6: I've always said that.
5: Mm.
2: Joey, losing out on Ben King, Mitch Lewis, and now Zach Butters means Collingwood isn't the destination club it thinks it is.
5: Why are you asking me this one?
6: Because you hate Collingwood.
5: You're trying to get me into trouble here.
3: You want Shum? I think you want Shum.
5: It's fair dinkum. It's fair dinkum. Although Lockie Neal's a pretty handy recruit.
3: Mm. You reckon?
5: So maybe it's not fair dinkum.
3: Yeah, they've got a couple of Brownlows.
5: Yeah. They can still attract, but they're not getting the absolute creme de la creme that they were hoping to get this year, but they are still an attraction.
2: You can add Tom Lynch to that list a few years ago as well. Daisy, Jake Stringer.
3: Hang on. Who's piling in here?
5: Yeah, you know what, Joey? Like it was your words. You've got the issue with Collingwood.
2: No, I've got no issue. I love my pies. Damo, North Melbourne should have come closer than 53 points against Sydney without five of their best players.
6: Fair dinkum, but as we tipped on the Midweek Rub last week, North was going to lose that game, but despite the fact that the Swans had those five players out. That's what they do.
5: Let's not read too much in the round 24 games.
2: Well, no. Daisy, the Maynard injury is worse for Collingwood than Pendlebury's.
3: Fair dinkum. Both bad and horrible timing. Just think with what Brozzy's able to do from a motivational point of view for a group, but also what he can then provide on field for the entirety of the game. Pendle's still doing some magical things, but Brozzy is really that heart and soul piece of that club, and it's a big loss, and yeah, add them together, it stacks up as a bigger problem than what it looks, both of them in isolation.
2: Well, Joey, Scott Pendlebury has played his last game for Collingwood.
5: Stop asking me these kind of questions. I'm leaning towards fair dinkum. Yep.
2: Damn it.
6: I'm probably leaning towards more fair dinkum, only because they've made decisions and are happy to go on public with the decisions around Jeremy Howe, yes for next year, and still side bottom, no for next year. This is the biggest of that trio of older players at that club they had to make decisions around, and he's playing his game too, and he's just absorbing the offers that are coming his way, which have been coming his way for 7 or 8 years.
2: All right, well, Zach Merritt has played his last game for Essendon.
6: I still feel that's fair dinkum too. It was just you had to read a little bit into what Mark McVay said at the official announcement of his coaching yesterday in club polo at Essendon. And he had referenced that he bumped into him or had seen him in the corridors that day, yesterday. And that he basically then alluded to, well, he's a big man. He can make his own decisions and we only want people here who want to be here. So I'm paraphrasing what Mark McVay said, but I just read a little bit into it, Dace.
3: I love the way that Mark McVay handled that question in particular and spoke about how you have to be so respectful in the way that you exit your greats or how you deal with them as club greats. And I think it's the first time that anyone's had the lens from an Essendon point of view as to how Essendon can help Zach get the best outcome rather than what Zach's doing for the football club in terms of return on that transaction, which I thought was a different take on it and a really mature one.
2: Finally, Dame, I'm going to play you some audio from your favourite Triple M personality, the Chew Man.
7: Oh, he's confirming. One more meter round. Joey had zero kickouts the night he had 47.
8: Oh, good on him.
9: Well done, Joey. Yeah. Surprise, isn't it?
7: Chew Man.
2: Chew Man should be surprised. It's hard to have kick-ins when Freo only kicked five behinds.
6: Well, that's fair dinkum. You should get that in the marketplace more.
5: Ah, it's become a bit of a thing now, so I just let it roll.
6: Yeah.
5: I think we worked out Daisy actually took more percentage of kick-ins than I did.
3: 100%, and it would have been a lot more if Nick Newman didn't race me to the goal line.
2: Two massive games kicking off on Friday night with the Bulldogs and the Pies, then the Deeds versus Carlton, both at the MCG. We'll get your tips for wildcard round next on Triple M Footy's Midweek Run.
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12: 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Residual delays after a crash, Elizabeth North on Wamma Road near Main North Road, and Cuddly Creek, a rock slide on Gorge Road near Torrens Hill Road, and Sledam for a speed camera, Cudmore Terrace, Henley Beach. 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That's the latest traffic on Adelaide's 104.7 Triple M.
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6: This is Triple M footy's Midweek Rub with Joey, Daisy and Damo. The Legends game will be on tomorrow night after the Thursday rub. Then it is the wild card games kicking off on Friday night. We'll get your tips soon, but let's have a look at last week's big calls. The final ones for the year. Daisy, you said the D's by 10 goals.
7: Daisy was wrong. Mm-hmm. This is the second time this last round that seems very obvious, a la Gold Coast v North Melbourne a year ago, has come back to bite me in the backside.
6: Joey, you said the Bombers avoid the wooden spoon.
8: I was a minute 59 off.
6: Another moral
8: Zach
6: victory,
8: Merritt
6: you
8: kicks the goal, Essendon are in front, and I thought, there you go, another one, and then two centre-bounce goals. So I was a minute 59 off, so that's a win.
7: Yeah, that's a tick. I'll give you that.
6: Damo, you said the Hawks go for the percentage booster but miss out on third by one goal.
8: Oh, not bad.
9: Can you give me that, given the conditions?
6: Good. Yeah, yeah, yeah. Even Joey another moral victory, yeah, you can have one.
7: And I'll take it as well.
8: That's a good one.
9: Yeah. They certainly went for it.
6: They did. The start of this year, we asked you three about your club's win-loss over and under for the year. So we'll start with Joey. This is his on the Saints.
8: 13's the number. So 13 or more gets them into the wild card weekend, which I agree with Damo. They should be playing at least a wild card weekend. If they win less than 13, that'll be disappointing. Disappointing.
7: So you admit now they've had a
9: fell three short.
7: Year.
8: I've always said it's been disappointing. I've said they've improved, which is true. They've improved, but
9: so it can be dis-

0: disappointing, but they improved.
1: Yeah, of course you can.
2: A bit of an oxymoron.
1: In regards to the ladder position, not making wildcard, you can improve without winning, Daisy. Don't fall into Damo's combat. You can improve without winning.
0: Why would you want to win? It's a win-loss game, but why would you want to win?
1: No, no, you can improve. But the winning comes last. Same as with West Coast, North Melbourne.
0: Sometimes it doesn't come, Joey.
1: It doesn't, that's correct.
0: Sometimes it does not come.
1: That's correct. Yep.
3: Well, they only had 10 wins.
1: Yeah, so, disappointing.
3: Yeah, they fell short. Daisy, this was you on Carlton.
2: Over under wins for the season, your old team Carlton.
1: Oh, this would be cool.
2: What's the pass mark? Cool.
4: Pass mark, ew, I reckon 11 and a half should be the pass mark. So 12 wins.
1: Okay.
4: That gets you somewhere around the conversation of being in 10th to try and play finals, I believe.
2: You didn't get one big call right, but you got absolutely nailed
1: wins.
2: That. 12 wins and a wild card.
0: Man, 12 wins and a draw.
1: And I said they'd sneak into the 10.
4: Where?
0: Yeah, perfect.
4: Yeah, as Chris Judd used to say, every now and then the blind squirrel finds a nut.
0: Were you worried about that call-up when they were 1 win, 8 losses?
4: I'd completely forgotten about it. That was news to me then, and I stand by it, and no, I wasn't.
2: And Damo, well, this is your North. Damo, what's the pass mark for North Melbourne this year?
1: Oh, North Melbourne chat. This is going to...
0: 11.
2: 11?
1: Pass mark?
0: Oh, Damo!
1: But what?
2: What?
4: Tequila for breakfast. Well, that'll bloody do, mate.
1: Damo!
0: But what does anything less than 11 get you?
2: That won't get you 11 in 4 years.
0: As Clarko's fourth year, are you aware of that?
2: Yes.
4: Yeah. His total wins are what, 13? 3 years.
0: Oh, well, let's have a 7-win season. Go North.
2: They ended up with 9.
0: That's comment has stood up the entire season, and they should have got to 11. Even you would concede that, I reckon.
1: Absolutely. Yeah. No, we did. We laughed. You thought 11 was optimistic, but you had more faith.
4: If you want to talk about improving without actually winning,
1: you're not allowed to do that.
4: I will say that North Melbourne have done that more so than your Saints.
1: Yes. It's a good chat. Which team is the jumps next year? There's a few sides there, but North Melbourne just need to drill in. They just need to drill in on defence over the summer. Focus in on
0: that'll be easy with what they've got.
1: There's a team defence.
4: Three goals, Damo. That's all they need to kick one extra. Get Nick and
1: Murray.
4: Stop two.
1: Nick Murray. Defend better, and you can get to wildcard. Absolutely.
4: My reaction was the thing that got the most.
0: That's what took it off on social media. Let's have an honourable losses segment next year as well. Who'll have the most honourable losses? So we've got a couple of things.
2: The moral
0: for next
2: victory,
0: year.
2: Honourable loss.
4: What is it? The competition award. Yeah. Participation
0: award. Like a box of ribbons for that team at the end of the year.
2: Yes. Nice. All right. Wild card. The first ever wild card kicks off this weekend. Friday night, Western Bulldogs versus Collingwood at the MCG.
4: I've had a good look at this one, Joey.
1: Go.
4: Yeah, I'll go deep into it. Right. Pies by 20.
1: To be fair, these are two great wild card games. They are genuinely two 50-50 games. You couldn't begrudge anyone for who they tip. Both hard to get a read for me, Collingwood and the Western Bulldogs. The Dogs' form the last few weeks looks much better. They've found their groove offensively. I think Bailey Dale and Connor Butterick make a huge difference off halfback. But Collingwood is just a team I just trust a bit more all year. You know, I just think that they are hard to beat. Dogs will be hit and miss. I'm going to lean the way of Collingwood, maybe because you've guilted me into it, because I haven't tipped them enough this year. I'm not surprised if it goes either way, but I think Collingwood will defend. Dogs are defending really well too. Number one defence the last.
0: You're confusing yourself.
4: But this is why it's a
1: hard one
4: game
1: to figure out. Yeah. It's a good game. A good game of footy. Maybe it just comes down to Degoe, Nick Dacos v Ed Richards and Bontempelli.
4: And that's sort
1: and
4: of
1: whoever plays better wins.
4: Batman and Robin. Yeah. Is, I think, the way we'll be phrasing it with those two superstars, the superstar and the sidekick. Interesting that both sides go into this with a form line in the last 3 weeks of a win, a loss, and a draw.
1: Oh.
4: Which is just sums up exactly where they're both going. The injuries for the Pies is big. The concerns for the Dogs equally, with Norton being a touch banged up, and how they're going to shape up from there. So it's fascinating. The Pies' scoring profile has actually improved of sight. Yeah. You talk about what they did rounds 0 to 15, 100 plus only one of the 15 times. Since then, they've gone 4 of 9 times 100 plus, 7 of 9 times 90 plus. So they've figured out a way with that forward handball game.
1: Yep.
4: And the way that the Dogs got the Ds was to get them really flat in defense and then rip them out the back with the Artie Jones, the Cody Waitmans and the like, whereas the Pies, they set up so well even last week against Brisbane, although they got smacked, Jeremy Howe was the defensive anchor a lot, which is something that the Dogs are going to have to negate. Should be a good game. I think the margin's under 2 goals either way. Wouldn't be a surprise if it gets to extra time.
1: Who
4: with
1: are you
4: the
1: tipping?
4: Draw.
1: Are you tipping?
4: I'm leaning just towards the Pies with experience.
1: Yeah, I'll do Pies by 8 points as well.
0: Yeah, I'm going to have a similar margin on the Pies as well, and it just gets back to what I've loved watching in the back half of the season. I say all that as you've both had your own caveats that the Bulldogs past fortnight, particularly with what they did
1: looks
0: against Melbourne, you could mount the case it was their best performance of the year, but I'm going to stick with the back half of the season, form as opposed to the past fortnight, so Collingwood.
2: And the second game, Saturday night at the Triple MCG, is Melbourne versus Carlton.
1: How good. This is great. This is great. They've got a great history. Have you got the numbers there, their recent history?
4: How far do you want to go back?
1: Let's the last three or four.
4: 2020. Oh, let's go back to the finals.
0: 1983.
4: Right? 1983. So they played twice in the home and away stand. 2023, round 22, four-point win to the Blues. They then played off in a semi-final, which was a two-point win to the Blues. The next year, in round 10, a one-point win to the Blues. 2025, round 20, an 8-point win to the Blues, and then this season in round 3, Damo. The Ds win by 23 points.
0: But
4: 43 points were the Blues into that third term. It's got absolute cracker written all over it. The Blues, the form team of the competition since Josh Fraser's come in. Melbourne at the MCG is a proposition probably earlier parts of the year than what it has been in the last few weeks, but they've played some great opposition. Sets up beautifully. Stars everywhere. Gornon, Pickett, Paddy Cripps at his best. Sammy Walsh has become that line-breaking, Ben Cousins-type running machine that we know.
2: And George Hewitt's back.
4: And just confidence across the field. So the fact that we sit here again and Harrison Petty may be the key once again for the Ds in that forward line, who's going to be up against it with what the Blues have got back there and Wietering, Dean as well. Looks good, feels right. Wouldn't be surprised the result goes either way again. And for that reason, I'm going to just lead for the story, which would be the Blues, arguably the Ds, is the second best story now behind Josh Fraser.
1: Feeling the Blues as well. You spoke about Harrison Petty, how important he is without Van Rooyen. I think Jacob Wietering will be able to shut him out, just like he did a pretty good job on Josh Tracy. I think he's in good form. Carlton's ball movement, the way they change angles and kick it around, I think that takes Max Gawn out of it and it'll challenge Melbourne defensively. And I just think they're riding the wave of momentum. Some injury concerns for the Ds. They get scored against really heavily, Melbourne. So unless it's a big shootout, if they're not firing offensively, Melbourne, which is going to be difficult with some injuries, I think I'm trusting Carlton and the form of the last 12 weeks is too superior to be able to ignore.
2: Before we get your tip, Damo, at 10:53 as we time check this, is it like a Max Heath that comes into the Ds and then they play a role Max gone forward?
1: No.
2: How are they going to get
0: Max doesn't want him in there.
1: No,
0: that's been clear in the
1: be.
0: Back half.
1: It might be a Kent Field or someone else to play. I mean, Tom McDonald's played forward, so they're just going to have to find some makeshift. They've got some key position players, but not as big as the ones that they've
2: Jackie
1: got.
2: Melksham?
1: Hopefully they bring the snake in. I'd love to see the snake in there.
0: Yeah, I'd play Melksham because that's my concern for Melbourne. The Van Rooyen absence, and there's still another week of suspension beyond this week, even if they get through. The unknown about Jefferson right now and the injury problems, whether they play or don't play, they're going to be sore, both Turner and Lever down back. So for that reason, to your guys' points, Carlton to continue.
2: Well, you can hear both of those massive games and tomorrow night's Legends game right here on Triple M and the Listener app. Of course, the Thursday Rub is back tomorrow night too. Jack Everin, Kate McCarthy, Isaac Smith and Jay-Z Clark. 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
6: 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There's a rock slide through Cudley Creek this evening. Gorge Road near Torrens Hill Road. Proceed with caution and expect delays. Roadworks in place till Monday through Prospect, Churchill Road near Gladstone Road. Also in Gilman, works on the Eastern Parade near the Gilman Ramp. Both directions down to 40 k's an hour. 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End violence, donate at polishedman.com. That's the latest traffic on Adelaide's 104.7 Triple M.
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5: Nighttime. 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
19: Australia, hello to you. Wednesday night right around the country. And I tell you what, everyone's got the tail between the legs tonight. The frontman of the Screaming Jets is Dave Gleeson. And Gleeso, we lost an absolute superstar.
7: G'day, Tomo. G'day, Australia. Yes, the music world is in mourning. The 26th of August 2026 will be a day that many will remember. We lost the great Dolly Parton. Mm. She's been a part of anyone who knows anything about music. She's done 6 decades. She's been out there performing, but more importantly, doing amazing stuff for community, doing stuff for charity, implementing reading schemes, and I think something like 260 million books she's given away, because mostly on the fact that her father wasn't able to get an education. That was the way it was back in the day in middle America, and he did everything he could to provide for his I think there was 7 kids in the family. Dolly saw that as a real mission in her life, was to educate kids and give them a better path in life. So then let's talk about the music.
19: Yeah,
7: I mean, just amazing. The songs that she wrote, not only that she recorded, but of course Whitney Houston, yeah. I'll Always Love You, one of the biggest songs of all time, was penned by Dolly and released by her in the early days. Coat of Many Colours, Jolene,
19: yeah.
7: And of course that amazing duet that she did with the one and only Kenny Rogers, Islands in the Stream. In the last few years, she said she didn't want to be included in the Rock and Roll Hall of Fame because she didn't feel that was a worthy honour of hers. But everyone said, Dolly, you're a rocker, you're the queen of country. And of course, then she did a rock album with a bunch of different guest stars. I think she did something with Heart. Very sad. And as you know, Tomo, I wear this hat every day.
19: You do.
7: The Dolly Parton fan club thing. And people go, see, there's a bit ironic, you know. But I mean it from the bottom of my heart when I say that I am a massive Dolly Parton fan and very affected, as many people. Where I was driving in this morning here and shed a tear when I was listening to the voice of Dolly Parton and thinking... the obituary columns are always full, Tomo, but they're always full of the wrong names. That's how I'm going to leave that.
19: Dolly Parton, 9 to 5.
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0: Triple M Nights with Dave Gleeson and Billy Idol at his best, hot in the city. New stuff from the Stones shortly, and a heart story from a decade ago, which is strange, crazy, and yeah,
1: totes cray cray.
0: Well said.
1: That'll get the kids their ears will prick up.
0: Yep.
1: What did that man on the radio say?
0: Totes cray cray.
1: Oh, jeepers! Let's tune into that. That's... He must be really switched into the pantheon of kids' language.
0: Shirley Manson's birthday today.
1: Let's get to Shirley Manson's birthday. I'm not going to tell you how old she is, Tomo.
2: Good.
1: She is an absolute force to be reckoned with. She did record an album before she joined Garbage.
0: Did she? Yeah.
1: It was called Angel Face.
0: Okay.
1: But that kind of introduced her to a crowd in her homeland.
0: Yes.
1: But when Butch Vig gave her the call and said he'd love her to come and work on a project that they were implementing, she said, sure, let's give it a go.
0: Well, you interviewed Butch last year in Mank.
1: Oh, mate, who hasn't he got a story about?
0: Unbelievable. Let's have a listen.
1: Amazing. I saw you guys in 2000, I think it was, at the M20 or some concert there. Nickelback even played on that concert.
2: That's right. Yeah.
1: You guys performed brilliantly. I was down the front for the whole show of you guys, not so much for Nickelback.
2: I have to interrupt. There's a great story. That was, on that festival, somehow Shirley had said something in an interview, like saying, oh, I'm not into Nickelback at all. It's just generic rock, whatever.
1: Right.
2: I have no disrespect for Nickelback anyway. And then they were like, oh, we're going to punch Shirley Manson in the face. There was this sort of war of words in the press. It was so ridiculous. Anyway, as you do when you fly the festivals, right, all the artists are on the same plane. And so we played the first show. And then we were in the airport, and Nickelback's guys and their crew are next to Garbage. And it was like, they're all sort of sizing each other up. It's like, what are we, is there going to be some brawl in the airport? No, of course there wasn't. And then we played the next show, and Shirley had two professional wrestlers walk out at the start of our show on her shoulders. They carried their shoulders. It was, come on, Chad from Nickelback. Come on out. You want to fight me now? It was so funny. It was great.
1: Hilarious punch Marilyn Manson.
0: Marilyn Manson.
1: I'd like to punch Marilyn Manson in the face. Not in real life, but, you know. Let's get her on right now. Happy birthday to the amazing Shirley Manson. Cherry Lips.
0: Triple one. She gave you-

0: Away from the B-side Beatles, a story that'll just rock you. We'll hear from Paul McCartney shortly as well. Underrated tracks, Kalisa, new stuff from Culture Wars. Tommy Lee drumming. There's a whole heap to come in this show. But right now, even better than all of that, some brand new stuff from the Bloody Stones.
1: Yes, the Stones, they are back with their Foreign Tongues album. People are loving it. They're saying it's a return to form. It sounds like the old Stones. It sounds like they've hit a magic vein. Yeah, it's one of those things. You record an album and all you can hope is that people accept it and are receptive to the songs on it.
0: Mick Jagger was asked his favourite albums of all time. He struggled, but he got there.
2: I think Sticky Fingers is really good. I think Beggar's Banquet is really good. I think Hackney Diamonds is pretty good too. There's some Rolling Stones albums that have 8 tracks. I mean, you only had 8 tracks. I mean, you know, you had 8 tracks and you were like 30 years old. Come on, what are you doing?
0: I'm on that.
1: There he is. Well, sometimes, you know, 8 will do.
0: It's enough.
1: Yeah, stuff it.
0: Yeah.
1: It's not long enough. Well, I'll put an extra bridge in there. I don't care. But the Rolling Stones, they're back bigger than ever, and there'll be a tour. Tomo, there'll be a tour. I'm announcing it right now.
0: Like it.
1: There'll be a 2027 Rolling Stones tour to support Foreign Tongues.
0: Mr. Charm, the Stones. Dribbling.

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0: with Last Night. It's Triple M Nights with Dave Gleeson. B-side Beatles and underrated tracks. Not too far away.
1: Gleeson's Rock Calendar.
2: Oh, so many things going on the road, Tomo, and the longer a band's together, the more stuff's going to happen.
0: Mm-hmm.
2: Let's talk about Hart, Anne and Nancy Wilson.
0: Yeah.
2: The two sisters who formed that absolute juggernaut of a band. They were on tour in 2016, and whilst the ladies were on stage, Nancy's sons, she has twin boys.
0: Twins, yeah.
2: They asked if Anne's husband, Dean, could let them on Anne's tour bus and have a look around. Because the thing is, with tour buses, they get refitted just for you.
0: Yep.
2: So you kind of, all the mod cons that you want, they kind of fit them out each time a new band takes them out on the road. This guy, the husband of Anne, Dean Wetter, said to the boys, make sure you don't let the dogs out.
0: Oh, right.
2: They've got on the bus and let the dogs out.
0: Okay.
2: Old mate, who's like a 60-year-old bloke,
0: mm-hmm.
2: and they're 16-year-old boys, punched one of them in the back of the head.
0: Right.
2: And grabbed the other one by the throat. The tour kept going, but after this incident, they had to have everything separate. They had different managers, they had different hairdressers, different stage dressing rooms. They had a common area that was kind of like, I guess, the demilitarized zone between the two camps.
0: Sanctuary zones, guys.
2: Sanctuary zones. But that tour ended up coming to an end acrimoniously. But they got back together 2019. That didn't go well either.
0: No.
2: But they have buried the hatchet now. 2023, they got back together, and both of them said, apart, we're not Hart.
0: Yeah,
2: Hart is this big machine we have built between us, and when Anne and Nancy are on stage together, heaps of people show up to enjoy the show, and when they're performing solo, not so much.
0: Yep, fair enough.
2: You know, they're coming here.
0: I have heard this.
2: Yes, indeed. Well, an iteration. One of the bands is coming here. But let's get this song on. I love it. Alone, Hart, the Wilson sisters. We love you. Be nice to each other.
0: Triple M.

0: Back end at 7 o'clock, Triple M Nights with Dave Gleeson. And what are we doing next, guys?
1: We are going to play a single, Tomo. Going to play an A-side and a B-side. We're going to put on a single, and then we're going to flip it over and play the B-side as well. What do you think of that?
0: That is exciting. I like this.
1: Have we got a turntable anywhere in here?
0: Nope. We've got about 4 minutes of ads to go find one.
2: Get ready. Gleeso is coming back for the encore straight after this. Triple M's Night Show with Dave Gleeson.
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14: Oh, we're up and humming. Wednesday night right across the country. Triple M Nights with Dave Gleeson. A-side, B-side, a lot of listeners wouldn't know what's going on here from the younger variety. Gleeso, can you explain all?
12: Oh, the children wouldn't know. But obviously, all the songs that we used to play on the radio used to come in the form of a vinyl disc.
14: Crazy.
12: And you would have two turntables and you would... you know, be queuing up one while you were playing the other, and then obviously it went to carts. Mm. They were like a big cassette that
14: full
12: you stuck into the machine.
14: Yeah,
12: and now it's just all
14: automated,
12: all computerized and automated. But yeah, so you put out a single, and then on the B side, you'd have something that might make the album, might not make the album, might be a deep cut on the album that you're releasing, but sometimes both become just as big as each other. This is not the case with this one, Tomo.
14: Mm-hmm.
12: very hard to have a song as big as Hey Jude on the other side of the record.
10: Yeah.
12: However, the song that's on the B side has also gone on to become a Beatles classic.
14: Unbelievable. Paul McCartney talking about Hey Jude.
15: Hey Jude. We recorded it in Trident Studios in Soho, London. And Ringo had just gone to the toilet, which was kind of just through the studio. And I didn't know. I hadn't seen him just go out. He just ducked out. I thought he was back in his drum booth, which was like hidden from us over the back. So I started, hey Jude, ding, ding, ding, don't make it, man. And I'm working through this. A long intro without the drums. As I'm halfway through, I suddenly see this figure creeping along behind me. It's Ringo. He's just finished the toilet. He's trying to get to the drum kit. He realizes we're on a take, you know, and he doesn't want to break it up. It looks like it's going good. This is the one. This was the take. So he sits down just in time to go, doom, doom, doom, doom, doom, poof, and he's in, you know. I go, oh, dear me, that man is blessed.
12: Have you ever thought of calling it Hey Dude?
10: Good. Good.
12: That's the funniest thing Ed Sheeran's ever said.
14: This was on the A side, Revolution on the B side, Gleason. We're going to get to them both right now.
12: Brilliant. Turn up the Beatles.
14: Double play, triple A. Hey.

0: The Peppers, but by the way, new stuff from the Culture Wars shortly, and Tommy Lee is just going to keep on drumming and drumming and drumming and drumming. We'll tell you why.
1: These are Gleesos.
0: Underrated acts, Gleeso. We have found these songs from behind the couch and put them on the air, and we do the exact same thing tonight. Where are we headed?
2: Straight out of Glasgow. Hey. This band came about in 1980, but their biggest success started in 1990. They released a single called Nothing Ever Happens, and off they went to international stardom. They're called Delamitri. They've released 7 studio albums, and most of them have gone into the top 10 in the UK especially. Still a big draw card in the UK, although, as I said, they did have some success in the United States with Nothing Ever Happens. And this song that we're going to play right now, one of my underrated tracks. As I said, Tomo, earlier on, it's a song that pops into my head every now and again, and I just end up singing it and whistling it for a couple of days on end.
0: Let's get it going then. In full, yeah?
2: Yep, let's kiss this thing goodbye.
0: Triple A.
3: 1, 2, 3.

0: The Verve with a bittersweet sympathy, Triple M Nights with Dave Gleason. They make a couple of bucks off that track when we play it here, Gleason.
1: They do now, they yes. Do. Yes. Rolling Stones reverted their royalties back to them after, taking the lion's share of them for a good 15 or so years.
0: Pretty brutal story.
1: Pretty brutal story, but just goes to show with all this sampling that goes on in this modern-day, work-a-day world, stealing. You just got to be careful which songs you or which bands you steal from. What you do is you find a band who's obscure and steal from them.
0: Yeah, okay.
1: When they say that's their song, say as if no one even knows who you are.
0: Josh Farwas. He was one of those, wasn't he, with
1: Josh Farwas. What about that amazing song that he came out with?
2: Hey, it's Josh Farwas. You're listening to my new track, Like a Prayer, with Turn It Up.
1: Great drummer. I love that they've got the ever-ready bunny playing drums.
0: Amazing. Gleason, a band that would never steal, Culture Wars. They are friends of the show, Alex and the team.
1: Yes, they don't steal, but they've firmly got their kind of their style and their sound from the bands that they grew up listening to.
0: Yes.
1: I spoke to Alex, lead singer, recently. How pumped do you think they are about their success in Australia?
3: Each of them will have their own kind of thing. Of course, I love playing Sydney, and I know how historic like Metro is and things like that.
1: Yeah.
3: But honestly, like, and it's not just because I know this is where you guys are, but like, I kind of want to go back to Adelaide. Like, I actually like kind of was annoyingly championing for it to be in there. You know, like the last time we were there, we stayed at that hotel that's like in the Oval, you know, and we like got to eat lunch, look at the grounds, and then like the show, like everyone was so charged up and stuff when we played, and I was like, oh, this is fun, you know.
1: Yeah, mate, it's always great when, bands come from overseas and they get a great reaction and feel like they're welcome here in our beautiful country.
0: Triple M.

0: 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You can message the Triple M Automasters text line anytime on 0488 51047. 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The first legend for Triple M's Legends Lunch has been confirmed. 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
1: On Triple M Nights with Dave Gleeson, Gleeso takes a deep dive between the covers. Oh, what's in here?
2: Yes, in keeping with the fact that we lost an absolute icon of the music industry who dedicated 60 years of her life to bringing enjoyment through her music to fans around the world. I talk, of course, of Dolly Parton, who passed away at the age of 80. I mentioned earlier that she tried to turn down her nomination for the Rock and Roll Hall of Fame, but people convinced her that she really did belong in there. And in keeping with that, in 2023, she brought out an album called Rockstar, where she got together with some of the biggest musicians and had a crack at their songs with them. She did Sting. She did a song with Sting, Every Breath You Take. Unreal. I love it. What about when she did a Magic Man with Ann Wilson? I love it. So it was her 49th and final studio album. And those people, I'm sure, who were able to be involved with the great Dolly Parton will treasure that memory that they got to spend some time in the studio recording these iconic rock songs. None more iconic than Satisfaction, Tomo. The Rolling Stones' absolute classic. She does it with Pink. We're going to play it right now. Dolly Parton and Pink, Under the Covers, Satisfaction.

0: Classic 909 next, Lisa, and we are going down the well. What's going on here?
1: Well, it's about a little boy who was caught down a well. His name is Bart Simpson.
0: No.
1: And he caused the whole town, even Sting came out to dig him out of that hole.
0: Mm.
1: Hang on.
0: No.
1: No, it's all songs that have got something to do with the word well.
0: There you go. It's every song starts with well.
1: Aha. That's good because I ain't feeling well.
2: True. While Dave heads backstage to catch a breath for a minute or two, we'll be back in a sec for the next encore of the night. Triple M's Night Show with Dave Gleeson. 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
3: The Adelaide Crows, they've dropped 6 spots from last year. 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
16: The classic nine, because eight didn't seem like a good number, and ten, well, don't be stupid. He doesn't work past ten, at least not for us.
0: Oh, we're into it here. Well, well, well, that's what we're doing here, Glacey. Every single one of these songs start with the word well, and they just turn into amazing tracks.
1: Well, well, well, well, well, hey. Well, well, well, well. We're going to kick it off with a song that dead set, as a younger man, I thought the lyrics were totally different. I thought it said she seems to have an invisible dog shit.
0: Oh, pardon.
1: It's an invisible touch.
0: Yeah.
1: I've just learned that now.
0: You've just learned that, yep.
1: Let's get Phil on.
0: You're our music correspondent.
1: No, I knew it. I learned it a couple of weeks ago.
0: 2 weeks ago, yep. It's been doing this show for 6 years now. But yep. Anyway.
1: Better.
0: Get that on. Number nine. Classic nine. Well.

0: Steve Earle, Cop Out Road, it's Triple M Nights with Dave Gleason. Every one of these songs start with the word well, and it just makes a different array of amazing music.
1: It does, and it's, once again, this was sent in to us by Jody
0: from it was Jody.
1: Upper Cumbuckta West, mm-hmm. which is out west of Coonabarabran.
0: Mm-hmm.
1: And it was her suggestion. There's a whole bunch of songs that start with the word well that would make a classic nine, and we've been able to track them all down. This one was written by none other than the great Glenn Frey,
0: yep.
1: and his friend Jackson Brown. Both of them subsequently, it turned up on an Eagles album at the same time as it turned on a Jackson Brown album.
0: Triple M.

0: Matchbox 20 with Real World. It's Triple M. This is Nights with Dave Gleason. Well, well, well songs. All of these songs start with the word well, and it just makes for bloody good listening, Glace.
1: It does indeed. Now, Tom Petty is one of the great songwriters that America has ever produced. He had that that ability to tell a story that sounded like a true Americana, much the same as our very own Paul Kelly here in Australia, and that's why his songs will last throughout time, because they connect with people on a totally different level.

0: Jimmy at his best at driving wheels on Triple M Nights with Dave Gleeson. Every one of these songs start with the word well, Gleeso. And we have gone through some amazing artists tonight and bands. Genesis, Gin Blossom, Steve Earle, The Eagles, George Michael, Matchbox 20, Tom Petty, and of course, Jimmy Barnes.
1: Yeah, and we get to number one, and the band is named Steeler's Wheel. Little did they know that soon after this song came out, well, a few years after, Jerry Rafferty, the lead singer, would move on and have another massive hit, number one global hit all by himself with Baker Street.
0: Uh-huh.
1: Which is where reportedly Sherlock Holmes lived on Baker Street.
0: Ah, is that what happened?
1: Yeah, I don't know. but Steeler's Wheel, well, I don't know why I came here tonight, stuck in the middle with you in the classic 9 Well track.
0: Good one.

0: Night Show with Dave Gleeson. We'll be back in a sec. Think of this like a chance to head to the merch stand, grab your I Love Gleeso t-shirt. 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You can message the Triple M Automasters text line anytime on 0488 51047. 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

0: Done and dusted. Wednesday night finished. Classic 9 at 9 was all about the world songs tonight, Glee. So that is a hell of a list, a hell of a show. Well done to you. I'm looking forward to Monday already.
1: Yeah, mate. Cannot wait to get to Monday and start it all again. But remember, I've got that show with Swanee at the Gov on Sunday. Oh, so I might be a bit dusty. You know me, Tomo.
0: Yeah.
1: Dusty lasts way, way into the early evening if I have a big night the night before, mm-hmm. or a long night, some of us call.
0: Mm-hmm.
1: But yeah, Swanee, as you've never seen him before, a Q&A with myself as well as him performing some of his much-loved songs.
0: That is this Sunday, the 30th, so make sure you get around for that, and I'll see you Monday night, bro.
1: Rock on.

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1: It's been a rollercoaster of a season.
0: Four teams have one last shot at playing in September.
2: Can you just give me one more try at that?
0: Yeah! It's wild card round.
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4: Hump Day right around the country. Welcome to the show. You're on Triple M's Homegrown. It's not Australian related, but we'd like to celebrate the life and the amazing career of Dolly Parton, who passed away today. What an incredible singer, actress, performer, raised so much money for charity too, gave us some incredible songs. So we will miss Dolly Parton. Coming up, we've got new music from DMA. Track's called Hurricane, classics on the way from the Tepper track. Like a fine wine, that one, isn't it? Powderfinger 2. Favourites, John Farnham, AC/DC. Big concert actually happening in Melbourne, raising money for head and neck cancer. A celebration of John Farnham, I'll tell you about that next. Also the new one. Taking over the world, from Bo Morris to LA, touring Canada, you name it. G-Flip, Bed on Fire, that's going to play straight after Bruce Springsteen's favourite Australian song. That would be The Saints, just like Firewood. Welcome to Triple M's Homegrown.

The Voice, Triple M's homegrown. If you're in Melbourne, do not miss the Songs of John Farnham celebration concert raising money for head and neck cancer. It is happening at Rod Laver Arena, Sunday the 20th of September. Some big performances there too. Tina Arena, Jimmy Barnes, Human Nature, Jessica Malboy, rodlaverarena.com.au for those tickets. New music coming up from Phil Jamieson. We'll get on Sweet Disposition, the temper chart. They're dominating at the moment. Playing after this. Turn it up. AC/DC, Let There Be Rock on Triple M.

0: New music from Phil Jamieson getting some rest after injuring himself touring in Traralgon, of all places, here on Triple M's Homegrown. That is Reading Keats in Byron Bay. He is resting up. Grinspoon, though, are playing at the NFL, which is happening at the MCG on the 10th and the 11th of September. So it'd be interesting to see. He might be in a Dave Grohl-esque kind of rock chair. We'll keep you posted. New music on the way from Dylan Wright, Birds of Tokyo too. And got to catch the baby animals at the Monday Bash. And they were awesome. This was a highlight too. This is Painless, up next on Triple M's Homegrown.
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1: The Adelaide Crows, they've dropped 6 spots from last year. 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I don't want to see Rankin and Dawson be the best players. I want to see that,
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0: New music from the Lazies, Too Tough to Die on Triple M's Homegrown. Andrew's in Newcastle on 133.53. Mate, what do you think?
1: Oh, Matty, yep. I absolutely love it.
0: We love you, mate. Number one fan for this show, staying up late. And thank you, too, for tuning in. There's nothing but Australian music, Things of Stone and Wood on the way. The Oils, Jimmy Barnes after Pete Murray. So beautiful on Triple M.

0: It's Mighty Oils. Wait for it. Beds Are Burning, of course, from Diesel and Dust, went to number one on the album charts yesterday, actually, all the way back in 1987. You're on Triple M's Homegrown. That album means a lot to you, Tony.
1: That late 80s era, you know, it was just quality Oz rock around that time. It fits with the Aussie culture. Yep. There's a lot of great messages that you can read through their anthems.
0: Well said, my friend. Coming up, we got Gleeso and the Jets. If you're in Adelaide, going to the Legends Party. Dave Gleeson is DJing at the after party, the highway for our Triple M Adelaide listeners. We'll get the crowd he's on to. Living End. Busy playing shows. And from their brand new album released on Friday, DMAs with Hurricane. Super catchy. They just finished up a round of acoustic shows around the country too. So, yeah, that's coming up next on Triple M's Homegrown.
2: 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The first legend for Triple M's Legends Lunch has been confirmed. 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
20: 133353 is our number right here at Lou and Judge on Triple M. We'll be taking your calls very shortly.
21: Well, that's right. Lulu, you ever just ripped the top off and watched a wedding?
18: I can't say I have just kicked. Actually, I have kicked back and watched a wedding.
21: I said, have you ever ripped your top off?
1: I thought you said ripped the top off, like cracked a beer.
21: Oh, cracked a stubby.
1: Sit back. Like if I was in a park and there was a wedding going on, of course I'd sit back, crack a beer and watch a wedding.
21: That's correct.
1: But I haven't ripped my own top off.
21: Right.
1: And you seem to seems like you have.
21: Well, it's just confusing to me. This is what we do.
1: You just rip your top off and watch weddings.
21: Watch weddings, yeah. It's a rip.
1: First I've heard of it from you. Oh, interesting.
21: No. There's been a bloke, a shirtless man. He's been coined the shirtless man, watching a wedding from a balcony. And he basically steals the show. He steals the show. So no one's really watching the wedding. So he's basically just up there, happy as Larry, white shirts. What?
1: You go, the shirtless man, he's been called the shirtless man.
21: He's been coined the shirtless man because no one knows who he is. So he's there in white shorts. Yeah. No shirt. And there's basically, there's a wedding in a beautiful manicured garden.
1: Mm-hmm.
21: Now, the bride and groom, for everyone that can't see the photo, because you're listening to radio,
1: yeah.
21: They're essentially underneath his balcony, probably about 5 metres forward, but his balcony basically oversees the whole wedding. So he's watching from behind the priest and the bride and the groom.
1: He'll see the bride walking down the aisle first.
21: Well, he honestly has the best view.
1: Yeah, the groom should be up there.
21: And so, correct. So it's kind of like, you know, when the Pope addresses the nation.
1: Yes.
21: He's in the Pope's position. Mm-hmm. he's ripped the shirt off and taken the hat off.
1: It looks like potentially, is this in Europe somewhere?
21: It looks beautiful like Europe. But he's just standing there, hands in pockets, having a great time watching the wedding. But all the guests can see him.
1: I think he doesn't realise they can see him. I think he, like, thinks he's hidden behind the angle or something. Yeah, mate, you are in plain view of everyone.
21: Yeah, he literally, because he's in all the, like, he's in the wedding photos.
1: Yeah. Can I say, look, I can't see too close up, but he looks like he's got a nice tan on him and a bit of a rig.
21: Well, look, he does look like he's...
1: Got a European tan.
21: He's definitely tan.
1: Some type of summer location.
21: Hell of a rig, but he's got a great view of the wedding. I mean, it became a bit of the joke of the wedding because he was just clearly oblivious to how prominent a part he became.
1: Mm.
21: And just happily, oh, this is beautiful, mate.
1: I bet it'll be like a running joke for the rest of their lives that he'll be in, like, photos on the, like, mantelpiece.
21: Yeah.
1: They'll
21: Photoshop him and everything on their honeymoon, just on the beach, and he's just there, the balcony. Good to see you. Oh, it's good. Weird.
1: Oh, that's funny.
21: So we were thinking, I mean, he's essentially... inadvertently crashed the wedding.
1: Yeah, he's a wedding crasher.
21: Kinda. We were thinking 133353. What did you crash?
1: Yeah, have you crashed a wedding?
21: What event?
20: Owen Wilson style.
1: Yeah.
21: Have you crashed weddings before?
1: I'd love to know if someone's crashed a wedding. Purposely is pretty cooked, but I'd love to know.
21: Yeah, that's right. If you've actually done it on purpose, love to know that.
1: Yeah.
21: If you've accidentally crashed anything, love to know that too.
20: Yeah, we'll take anything. It doesn't have to be a wedding.
1: Not crashed your parents' car when you're younger.
21: No. Mm. I don't think we want
20: that. We're not looking for that. So we might do that next week.
21: We'll do it next week.
1: Maybe.
21: But what 133353, what did you accidentally or on purpose crash? Call us with your yarns now. We want to hear them.
20: Lou and Judge and Triple M will take your calls next.
5: Triple M's early drive home with Lou and Judge.
20: Lou and Judge and Triple M, our number is 133353. Give us a call. We want to know if you've ever... accidentally or on purpose crashed a wedding.
1: Yeah.
20: Or any other event.
1: Funeral, maybe? We've got Gus on the line. Oh. What happened?
9: G'day, guys.
21: How are you, mate?
9: Hey, guys. How are you?
21: Good. How are you?
9: Yeah, good. Finally get to hear you guys live instead of on a playback.
21: Nice. This is gross, mate.
9: Yeah,
21: glad to hear.
9: Yeah, no, I used to sell farm products, electric fences and whatnot for properties all over New South Wales.
21: Mm-hmm.
9: And middle of summer, it's been a hot day, and I thought, that's it, I'm pulling up for the day. So I pulled up to a pub, walked in, I thought, oh, this place is cranking. So I walked up, got myself a beer, went out the back, sat down, lit up a smoke, and I'm sitting there. Next minute, I'm halfway through my beer, next minute, the waiter comes around and puts another beer in front of me, and I thought, oh, God, you know, what's going on here anyway? Free beer, I wasn't going to complain about it. So I'm having a beer. The second beer come back out, and I go, nah, this can't be right, I thought to myself, you know. And yeah. it wasn't until they started saying how good such and such was, and we're going to miss him heaps and this and that, and I thought, oh, no. But no one batted an eyelid. They all came and said hello to me. I'm a pretty friendly guy. They sat there, and they started talking to me. I was talking to them, and, yeah, next minute I just had to do the old walk away slowly.
21: The Irish goodbye, you're at a wake.
1: That is so good. How good. Chris.
21: Gosh, that's a ripper.
1: Christopher.
18: Yeah.
1: Hey, Chris.
18: Hi, how are you guys?
1: Good, how are you?
21: Good, how are you, mate?
18: Good, thank you. Good. Popped over to New York last year. Mm. I was there, and there was I was in Andy Lee's pub in New York.
21: Oh,
18: and there was
21: the
18: young lady out the front, yeah, with blonde hair being filmed. I thought, oh, who's that? I didn't know anyway, so I stuck in the back a couple of times.
21: Mm-hmm.
18: And I got home, and I found out later it was G-Flip. So I ended up in her Instagram sort of thingy promoting... Yes. So if you look at it, it's still on Instagram. Well, still out there somewhere.
1: Oh, and, we'll find you, Chris.
18: I'm the big guy with the black shirt. Yes. And, okay.
21: We've got to find Chris in G-Flip's Instagram.
1: I'm writing that down.
21: Atta girl. That is a ripper, mate. Great crashing.
1: That's hilarious.
21: Colin, talk to us, mate. What'd you accidentally crash?
19: Oh, mate, I've got a ripping story. So I was travelling in Greece, okay, on a ferry. Now, these ferries hold a lot of weddings, so I was really late. I was at the nightclub. I was half, you know, half cut. And wandered upon this wedding and just walked in. Next minute, they're handing me drinks, and they formed this massive circle, all the men only, and they had to do this dancing, and then one guy goes in the middle, does some freestyle, and it goes around and around and around and around until it come to me.
21: No.
19: And then I went in, we did this freestyle dancing. They're all clapping and cheering, like, oh, man, it was the best. It was the best. Ended up photos, family photos. Cole's in the photos. Mate, the next day, they come out on the as we're getting off, and they still arm in arm wanted photos. Oh, take another photo, get this photo.
21: No way.
19: It was unreal. It was amazing. Never before. I mean, I was in 20s, I was pumped.
21: I love that. That's a ripper,
1: that's
21: mate.
1: That's so good. What that would make memories to the people whose wedding it was. Where like, oh, that bloke?
21: Yeah, bloke Colin from Australia.
1: Thanks, Colin.
21: We got Luke. Luke, mate, what'd you accidentally crash?
22: Hey, guys. I did crash a wedding of a couple and ended up having to give away the bride and be the best man.
21: What?
22: So, yeah, we met in LA at like a hostel and they met each other the same weekend and at like 2 a.m., 4 or 5 days later, the guy said he'd proposed and needs a witness. Do you want to come to Vegas now? I said, yeah, sure.
21: Wow.
22: Took me back in the back of the car, woke up in Vegas, and then gave away the bride down the aisle, did the best man duties, and...
1: Was Elvis the celebrant?
21: Good question.
22: He wasn't, but I did take him to Coyote Ugly for their reception.
1: Amazing.
21: That's so good.
1: What a ripper. These are great yarns.
21: They're great. Thanks, mate.
20: That is legendary.
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20: Lou and Jarch on Triple M. It is your Winston Churchill Wednesday, and we're doing this.
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20: Ooh, okay, we've got a good, great prize here, because to celebrate 25 years of speed, Fast and Furious is giving Australian fans the chance to win a trip to Hollywood. 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Don't worry, but we're not giving away the trip to Hollywood based on how many steps Lou takes. We are, though, giving away a Fast and Furious gift pack to celebrate 25 years. It's got Lego, Mattel, all that fun stuff. Fast and Furious.
1: Cool.
21: That's unreal. Quarter of a century. Crazy.
20: Yeah.
1: Yeah, God.
21: That's nuts.
1: So I was trying to work out when it came out, 1995, something like that.
21: I think 2002. Odd. 2001.
20: Well, one would be 25 years ago, guys.
21: 2001. So,
1: there we go. 2001.
21: Wow.
1: Crazy.
21: Hey, shout out.
1: Well, I better... make my way to the treadmill,
20: shouldn't
1: I? We
20: should get the treadmill fired up.
21: Well, I'm going to fire up the treadmill, Lulu.
1: Yep, I'm ready for my steps.
21: Just to remind the listeners, there's going to be a bit of a time where you're going to be on the treadmill.
20: Yep.
21: Pedometer. Get your pedometer on.
1: Okay. I'm leaving. I'm coming.
21: Grab that on. Now, we're going to play some music so you can't hear what Lulu's, how many steps she takes. She'll be on the treadmill. Then you've got to guess how many steps she's done. I'm going to put up to the highest level, Lulu. Like, we're going quick. All right, so just so everyone knows, highest level, and I'll tell Lulu when to jump on.
20: But it's still a walk. It's not, she won't be at running pace, will she?
21: That's a walking pad.
1: It's going
21: pretty
1: quick.
21: No, okay.
20: Lou's about to step onto
21: the treadmill. All right, Lulu, in 3, 2, 1, go!
20: Oh, she's walking.
21: Now, it is a pretty fast pace.
20: She's walking on the treadmill.
21: I'd say it's a mid to high pace, just to give the listeners a chance here.
20: Oh, that's it.
21: Off.
20: Okay, that was about 15 seconds. In fact, it was about 16.
21: Okay, I have the pedometer.
20: Okay, we have now how many steps Lou took just then.
1: Interesting. Felt more in my head.
21: Okay, so
1: say that.
21: So how many seconds was it, mate?
20: It was 16 seconds recorded.
21: Okay.
1: All right, let's start.
20: Luke, how many steps do you think Lou took?
0: Here we go, guys. I'm going to say 43.
21: Ooh, higher.
20: Okay.
1: Demi, how many steps do you reckon?
21: Demi?
3: Hello.
1: Hi, how many steps do you reckon I took?
21: How many?
3: 56.
20: Lower. Okay.
1: Sharon?
3: 50.
21: Lower. Thanks, Sharon. Daniel?
4: I'm going to guess 48.
21: Lower.
20: Okay.
1: Karen?
6: 47.
20: Lower. Okay, Samuel.
8: 46.
1: Lower.
21: It's lower.
20: Okay.
1: Brody?
6: 47.
21: No, it was lower than 46.
8: Samuel.
21: 46.
8: Lower.
20: 45.
21: Lower
20: than 45.
21: Lower. Jason?
10: Yes, 44.
1: Yes!
20: He's
1: nailed it,
20: mate. Wow.
1: Right, yeah, Chase.
21: What about the first caller?
1: I know, 43. 43. I was like, oh.
21: It's almost like shiver me timbers.
1: Well done. No. Fast and furious little pack for you.
21: Oh, congrats, mate.
10: Cheers.
21: Congrats.
20: Wow.
21: That's big fella. Holy dilly. He nearly nailed it off the rip.
1: I know. Imagine if he got it bang on.
21: I know. Congrats, mate. You got the Fast and Furious pack. Very exciting stuff.
23: Your early afternoon upstarts.
11: Ready to start. Ready for Lou and Judge.
23: This is Triple M's early drive home with Lou and Judge.
20: Lou and Judge on Triple M. And it's exciting times because, Judge, your first Father's Day is coming up.
21: It is indeed.
1: Do you know what you're doing for it? What's Hank planned?
21: Probably just another yarn. Yeah. Little genius.
1: I thought he was taking you to golf.
21: Hey?
1: You thought you guys were playing golf together.
21: I'd love that.
1: I know. You'll get there, mate. You're still a little baby.
20: You've got to remember that he is, what, a month? Two months old.
21: Yeah, 10 weeks.
20: You'll get there.
21: Slowly but surely. Well, it's pretty exciting.
1: It is. Because it's your first Father's Day, we've got Lou and Jarch's Dear to Daddy.
21: That is correct. Yeah. Dear to Daddy. Look, this is, it's basically for, it's going to be playing out next week, right?
20: Yeah.
21: Dear to Daddy.
20: Yeah.
21: I want people to know that just because I'm a daddy, I've become a daddy, we can still have fun.
1: Yeah, age ain't nothing but a number. Being a dad doesn't mean you change.
21: That's
1: how much fun you are.
21: We can still be a bit of a larrikin, can still muck around, you know.
20: I believe it when I see it.
21: Well, this is the thing.
1: You will
21: see it, and thanks to listeners getting involved, mate, you'll see their creations coming to life.
1: Yeah.
21: So basically it's the listener's opportunity to put me up to stuff.
1: Yeah.
21: Dare me to do things.
1: Mischief and fun. So we want you guys to nominate, like, weird challenges, fun things for Jarch to take on.
20: Pranks.
1: And it'll be each day next week, Jarch will take on one of the challenges. If he completes the challenge, you guys win cash.
21: Yeah.
1: Like, literally thousands of dollars to give away next week.
20: You get to come up with a prank. You don't even have to do it.
1: Yeah.
20: No. And you could win money.
21: Win money.
20: If Jarch does it.
21: So I think the way that it works basically is they're tiered, you know, they're tiered pranks. So, for example, getting an M&M Slim Shady haircut that and pranking my wife, that's probably worth a bit.
1: Yeah.
21: That's probably worth a couple of grand.
1: Steve would be pretty gutted.
21: Yeah.
1: I think he'd be in the doghouse.
21: So that one's worth a bit. Going up and putting salt into your water or something, still a prank.
1: But not.
21: Maybe that's $500.
1: Stealing and eating like a colleague's lunch from in front of them. Like they're literally mid-meal. That would annoy me so much.
21: God, Jesus Christ.
1: I'd love you to do something embarrassing in public.
21: Nah.
1: Yes. Because you hate it.
21: Yeah, that would be worth a lot.
1: Yeah, because you hate doing that.
21: What, like? What are your ideas? Got any of your thoughts?
1: Like singing a musical song in the middle of downstairs.
21: You're just doing that because you had to sing bloody, you had to do Shakespeare in Martin Place.
1: That was a performance of a lifetime, Jack.
21: Anyway, it's
1: starting next week.
21: It's starting next week. So get in touch with us.
20: Yeah, head to at Lou and Judge on the socials, or you can enter the Triple M win page.
21: Yep.
20: Whatever pipe you want to go down. We got thousands of dollars to give away.
21: Literally.
20: For this.
21: You essentially nominate me to do a prank. If I complete it, you win a lot of money.
1: Very easy for the person entering.
21: It's the easiest for the person entering ever. Yeah. Thousands of dollars at stake.
20: That's it. It's all thanks to Bundy, Bundaberg Rum. Here's to kicking back with Dad and doing Father's Day the Bundy way with Bundy Campfire Bourbon Barrel Rum. Drink responsibly.
21: Please do.
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20: It's Lou and Judge on Triple M. We're here every single weekday, 2 till 4.
21: Hey, you like Batman?
1: I do. Probably my favourite would be The Dark Knight.
21: Yep.
1: Yeah, it's got to be The Dark Knight.
21: Which
1: right,
21: one?
1: So serious.
21: Which, well, the Dark, yeah, because the Batman with Begins, Ledger. Then The Dark Knight, and then The Dark Knight Rises.
1: Mm.
21: Oh, nice, dude.
1: Or that one. Na-na-na-na-na-na-na-na, Batman.
20: This is old school.
1: Well, the reason Jack asked was because people keep hiding cans of Iron Brew.
21: Well, look, it's been filmed in Scotland, right? So they're doing a bit of film. The Batman 2, Robert Pattinson, his Batman was bloody good. They're filming the second one in Scotland. Now, apparently this drink, Iron Brew, which I assumed must have been a beer or an alcoholic drink of some sort.
1: That.
21: It's not. It's akin to our maybe, you know, Solo.
20: Mm.
21: It's a national, you know, like
20: iconic,
21: you know,
1: is
21: a
1: it?
21: Pub squash, you know, a pub squash or
20: drink.
21: A, you know, it's like they're not, apparently Cody, our producer, says she'd know because she was over there for a while, says that you can't go to Scotland without a Scottish person bringing up Iron Brew within the first 2 minutes of the conversation.
1: I thought it was literally like iron, I-R-O-N, B-R-E-W.
21: Well, they're Scottish, darling.
1: Iron Brew.
21: They're Scottish, darling. I think they probably attempted that. But they ended up with I-R-N space B-R-U.
20: Iron
1: Brew. What do you mean?
21: Don't worry. So they're basically filming, they're filming the Batman 2. And because the Scottish are so passionate about this drink, Iron Brew, as a collective, as a nation, because they're filming in Glasgow and stuff, they're going, well, we want a can or a tin of Iron Brew in the movie.
20: Mm.
21: So apparently in droves, the Scottish folks are walking around the set and they'll plonk an Iron Brew on like a windowsill.
1: I hope it comes out.
21: Or they'll put an Iron Brew in a bloody, you know, on the bonnet of a car, or they'll put an Iron Brew in a popcorn stand because it's a city. And apparently the staff that are working on the film are then spending an extra however long each day clearing the set of Iron Brews.
1: I hope that it ends up in the final edit because it's like Game of Thrones. There was a Starbucks drink,
21: coffee.
1: Yeah, Starbucks coffee cup left in one of the scenes.
21: That's right.
1: I hope that happens for the Scottish.
21: That was like an accident.
1: Yeah, but I hope this happens for the Scottish as like something that they've gone out of their way.
21: Same.
1: They're working very hard.
21: Oh, mate. But if you can accidentally get a coffee in Game of Thrones, surely as a collective nation attempting this, there'll be an Iron Brew in the final Batman, in the Batman 2.
1: We've got a can here.
21: We actually do.
1: I'm quite excited. To me, it looked, because it's blue and orange, I'm hoping it tastes like a Fanta.
20: It looks like a Fanta. That's what the can looks like.
1: Oh. The drink inside is orange. It smells fruity.
20: Ooh.
21: Yeah, I'm all about that.
20: What is it? What does it taste like?
1: Kind of tastes alcoholic a little bit.
21: It's sort of.
1: It tastes like a lolly, like a Starburst.
20: Oh.
1: Yeah.
21: Do you know what?
1: It's really lolly flavoured.
21: It's like a harsh soft drink sort of, you know what I mean? Like there's a bit of a harsh medicine-y sort of taste to it.
1: Don't you think it's kind of got a grape lolly taste?
21: Yeah, it does. Unique mix blend of mixed fruit flavours, so it's a fruit drink.
1: Yeah, fruity. It is very fruity. It's orange as well on the inside, hence probably why the orange outside.
21: I don't mean that.
1: It's
21: that's not bad, that.
1: A lot of sugar.
21: Hey, that. Not one of the Scots. Hey, that's grand.
1: Get out from under me kilt.
21: Wasn't up your kilt.
1: Get out of me kilt.
21: That's an HR issue. Ah, that was Northern Irish.
1: Out of it.
21: I like him.
20: Okay, well, you guys enjoy that.
1: Thanks, Lou
20: and Judge and Triple M.
21: We're going to travel to Glasgow. We're going to get this on the set of the Batman 2.
1: Yeah, me too.
21: What do you think, loser?
1: A lot. Get in my belly.
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20: It's Lou and Jarch on Triple M. Why don't we play a bit of this?
9: You versus Lou.
20: Yeah, now Your dad's got a shed full of stuff that he doesn't need. 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
21: How good is that?
1: Hot, hot cash.
21: That is so good. And can I just say, the caller for Universe Lou today, very fitting that we were doing Scottish accents before. We were Angus.
1: Oh, yeah.
21: Hey, Angus.
1: Angus Biff.
21: How Mommy are you, mate?
4: And Daddy, what's going on?
1: Hey, God. Son.
21: How are you, son?
4: Yeah, not too bad, not too bad, thanks.
1: Do you play along in the car when you listen to You vs. Lou?
4: Oh, I do every day.
1: Okay, it's okay. Good. So how that's... do you go?
4: Look, some weeks I'll probably get zero, but then others I can get my way through them. So
20: sounds like Lou. Sounds like
4: depends
20: Lou.
4: On the question.
21: Sounds like bloody me, to be honest as well. okay, Angus, sweet angel. I'm going to read the questions. First to answer gets the point. No need to buzz in. Are you ready, big fella?
4: Yes, I am.
21: All right. Iron Lou.
1: Yes.
21: Are you ready, lass?
1: Yes.
21: Wait, in that case, you vs. Lou begins. And 3, 2, 1, go. Dolly Parton has sadly passed away at age 80. What style of music is she famous for?
1: Country music.
21: Correct, Lou. Who's the daughter of the famous U2 lead singer Bono?
1: Dakota Tom. Hint? No, we've never done that.
21: It'd be the son of a bluish.
1: Daisy.
21: Eve Hewson.
1: Never heard
21: Who
1: of
21: coaches
1: that.
21: The Penrith Panthers?
1: No, Ivan Cleary.
21: Correct, Lou. Flamingo is a shade of what?
1: Pink.
21: Correct.
1: Pink.
21: Giving it to Angus. Which band sings Other Side?
1: The Killers. You too.
4: Sweet Chili Peppers.
21: Correct. Hey.
1: Oh, yeah.
21: Name the actress and actor that star in The Notebook.
1: Ryan Gosling and Rachel McAdams.
21: Yes, Lou got it. In which Harry Potter movie does the famous flying car appear?
1: Two. Chamber of Secrets.
21: Correct, Lou. Which river flows through Cairo?
1: The Amazon.
4: The Nile.
21: Correct. Which sport uses the term birdie, eagle and bogey?
4: Golf.
21: Yeah, good boy. It's Melissa McCarthy's birthday today. Which 2011 film did she star in alongside Kirsten Wiig?
1: Bridesmaids.
21: Correct, Lou.
20: Okay.
1: Smoked him. You can have it. You know what? I'm feeling generous today. Take the prize. $300.
21: It was 4-5, mate. She didn't smoke you.
1: Well, if you'd given me.
4: Yeah, that was a bad one.
21: There's a delay in the phone line, Dahl. Yeah, I have to do that. So, Angus, congrats. You're getting it. Sorry, Lou's gesturing rude things to me at the minute.
1: No, I'm not.
21: Yeah, it's not a smoking. 1 point is not a smoking. We've got to be clear. Yeah. Well, congrats, mate. You've got the Giftsy gift card. Congrats.
4: Legend. Thanks, Mummy and Daddy. Appreciate it.
21: Pleasure, son. Spend it wisely, son.
23: The early drive home with Lou and Jarch.
20: It's Lou and Jarch on Triple M for your Winston Churchill Wednesday.
21: Undercover lover. Oh, undercover lover.
1: Woo! Undercover lover.
20: Here we go.
21: Here we go.
1: This might be my new favourite segment.
21: I love it.
1: Yeah, it's really growing on me.
21: I love it.
1: I'm looking forward to this one. I'm just having a little read through here.
20: So basically we test couples to see if they'll just like back each other and lie.
21: Well, they've got to lie
20: to a potential recruiter for a job.
21: Yeah. So one of us plays the recruiter.
20: Mm.
21: We call up their partner. We're like, "G'day, mate. We're so and so from so and so. They've put you down as a reference." So then the partner on the end of the phone is going, "Why is my husband bloody done this? We need to ask you a few questions." And we see if they're like, "Oh, mate, sorry, no, I don't have time," or whether they'll back you.
1: Mm-hmm.
21: We got Georgia on the line. Georgia, how are you?
5: Hi, good. How are you?
21: Mate, keeping out of trouble, to be honest with you. Hopefully, your partner Jack does as well. Tell us a bit about what you want us to do.
5: I think just essentially see if he'll back me in a job reference.
21: What sort of job?
5: So I'm currently a nurse, but I'm still in uni.
21: Okay.
5: Get another degree as a nurse. So probably somewhere in like the hospital.
21: Yes. Area.
1: Mm-hmm. And what does he do for work?
5: He's a chippy.
1: Okay. Is he likely to pick up a private number, you reckon?
5: He probably will.
1: That's good.
5: He's
1: calls
5: today, so he'll probably pick up, but he's also at work. So.
21: Well, yeah, but they've got to, because you know what I mean? There's always bloody things coming here, people you got to talk to and blah, blah, blah, blah, blah. Chippy's always having to pick up random numbers, which is gross.
1: And how long have you been together? Like, do you think he's going to pass the test and lie for you?
5: Just over 2 years, so I really hope so. So this is probably going to be a shock to me as well.
1: If he doesn't. Okay, I'm looking forward to it. We're thinking we might get LP to do it. Yeah. I know that he listens to the radio show and the podcast, but LP's got a bit of an accent he's thinking
20: of doing. I'm going to try a bit of an English accent. What do you reckon, George?
2: I think, you know, in nursing.
5: I reckon that'll be perfect.
20: Yeah, perfect.
1: Okay, cool.
20: Okay, right.
2: Because he'd pick me and Lou like a snotty nose.
1: I go, g'day, mate, and he go, hi, Lou.
2: We've got definitive voice. Yeah,
20: I think.
2: Hey, g'day, mate, I've got a reference. He's like, you're doing undercover lover.
1: Yeah,
2: like,
1: damn it. Damn it. Okay, well, I reckon we practice your little accent a bit.
2: Give it to us.
20: Hi there, it's Jericho calling from the hospital. Obviously, we'll figure out exactly
2: what about, mate?
20: Yeah, no, George has applied for a part-time nursing position. I'm just going to ask you a few questions.
2: Okay.
20: Well, that
1: perfect.
20: Should work.
1: That's
20: okay,
1: the way
20: great.
1: We need it to go. Okay, we're going to call
2: Georgia,
1: him next, Georgia.
2: That wasn't Jack. That was me and LP doing it together.
5: Yes, that's perfect.
20: Okay, perfect. Let's do that next. Lou and Judge on Triple M.
23: This is the early drive home with Lou and Judge.
20: Lou and Judge on Triple M. We're doing this.
8: Undercover lover. Oh, undercover lover.
1: Undercover lover.
20: Yeah, this is business time. This is business time.
1: Okay,
2: this is literally business time.
1: Got Georgia on the line.
20: Yes.
1: We're going to call her partner, Jack.
2: Jacko.
1: And see if he will lie for her for a job reference. So LP's going to be a recruiter.
2: Yeah, I'm going to be Jericho.
1: And see if Jack will pretend to be one of George's old colleagues or bosses or something.
2: Yeah, exactly right.
20: Okay.
2: I believe in him.
1: Same.
2: And LP, I believe in you.
20: Oh, thank you.
2: Get into character.
20: Right. Okay. Yeah, perfect. No. Yeah, easy. No
2: Beautiful.
20: Worries.
2: Now make the call.
20: Let's do it. Okay. George, are you ready to go?
5: Yes, I'm
20: you
5: ready.
20: You hang tight. Down the line. Okay. Let's call your partner, Jack, now.
2: I love this.
9: Hello.
20: Hi there. This is Jericho from hospital in Melbourne. Am I speaking with...
9: Yes.
20: Yes, mate. No, I'm just calling about Georgia's application for a part-time nursing position with us. Georgia's listed you as a reference and said that you used to work with her as a colleague. Is that correct?
9: Yes.
20: Okay,
9: yes.
20: Sweet. Just to start, could you just tell me a little bit about Georgia's role at my and what her main responsibilities were?
9: Just to carry out, just the general houseware and that.
20: Yeah.
9: Recall it.
20: No.
9: Housekeeping and that?
20: That's right. How would you describe the way that Georgia interacted with the elderly residents and their families?
9: I got along with them really well. Like, obviously, you know, had a bit of banter with them and all that sort of stuff.
20: Yeah, okay.
9: Yeah, just got along really well with them.
20: Oh, no, we love to hear that. Yes. No. Okay, I'm just going to just quickly, I'm just throw a couple of situations at you. So, for example, just for one, say we had an elderly patient who has had an accident and say they've soiled themselves, you know, had a bit of an accident in their pants and they're feeling really embarrassed. How do you think Georgia would handle the situation to just make them feel a bit more comfortable?
9: Oh, she would just comfort them, you know, saying it's not the, you know, it doesn't happen to them once in a lifetime, you know what I mean? Like, it doesn't happen to just the one person.
20: Yeah.
9: You know, she'd be very, what's the word? As I say, comforting and all that sort of stuff. Yeah.
20: Okay. Yeah, great. Okay, I'll just throw another quick situation at you. Say there's a young child who's terrified of needles but needs to have their chickenpox vaccine. How would Georgia approach the situation and help calm the child?
9: She'd probably give them a toy or, you know, try and get their mind off it. Get their mind off it and all that sort of stuff.
20: Yeah.
9: Yeah.
20: Yeah. Okay. Terrific. And now, say that child were to then in that situation soil themselves and have an accident in their pants. What? How would she deal with that? Now, there's a lot going on, you know, because obviously there's the thing before with the elderly patient. Now this child has now soiled themselves as well. She's got multiple things to deal with.
9: She. It's very hard for her to crack under pressure. It's got to take a lot to make her crack under pressure. Yeah, she's really really good under pressure, I think. Yeah.
20: Okay. That's terrific to hear, Jack. Love to hear it. Just finally, I might just, as final part of the procedure here, introduce a couple of colleagues of mine into the equation.
21: Yeah. Hey, Jacko.
1: Hey, Jack.
9: Hi.
21: It's Lou and Jarch, mate. Oh.
9: I f***ing knew it.
21: Now we are on the radio.
9: I reckon I'm speaking to Jarch here.
1: I thought you thought that at the start.
20: Hey, it wasn't even Jarch. It was me, LP.
21: It was LP. And
9: you LP.
21: Jacko, do you want to know what's funny? George is here too. Georgia, how are you?
6: Hi, good. How are you?
21: Good, darling. How do you reckon he went?
6: Oh, look, he stuttered on his words a bit, but...
21: I
1: thought he did pretty well.
21: I think he did pretty well too. Just a bit nervous. Can I note something? LP had developed a whole character that he was going to do. And at the start, you go, g'day, mate, it's so-and-so. And
1: I know.
21: And we're going, where's the character? Where's the English accent?
20: No, the English accent was there.
21: No, at the start, you wigged out. Jack, you've done very well. You're a very good undercover lover. Georgia, I hope you passed with flying colours. I think you did.
1: 100% he did.
9: I thought I stuffed it up. I was like, oh, she's definitely not getting that job.
20: Thanks, guys.
1: Thank you.
20: A very good undercover lover. It's Lou and Jarch on Triple M.
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20: It's Lou and Jarch on Triple M, and it is that sad, sad time of the show where we open up the Instagram comments and DMs and...
21: No, it's only sad because we get berated.
1: Well, it's not that sad because tomorrow's Thrust Thursday.
21: Oh,
1: so it gets one
21: worse.
1: More sleep.
21: It gets worse.
1: One
21: somehow.
1: More sleep.
21: Okay.
1: So yesterday, the day before I was roasting you, Jarch, about you and your photo shoots?
21: That is correct.
1: When you do your little blue steel look?
21: Well, like, I don't know what to do in photo shoots. It's so bloody awkward. And when they're like, they don't need you to smile, you just don't. I don't know what to do.
1: Your little pouter. Your little blue steel.
21: Little pout boy.
1: So some at Becky said, little metro boy, aren't you?
21: Oh, yep, little
1: you
21: metro
1: are,
21: boy.
1: You're turning into a little metro boy.
21: Turned into one, I reckon.
1: At Jess and Kay, a tip to look hot in photos, imagine you're looking at your crush when you smile. Do that.
21: That wouldn't work for me.
1: Do that, so you're looking at your crush. No. Oh, okay, this would be my, well, this is great listening.
21: All right, hold on.
1: Jack. Okay, you're my crush?
21: Yeah, okay, yeah. What was that, your crush from LinkedIn? That was the most corporate crush look I've ever seen.
1: I'm not giving you too much of a smile. I don't want to give away I like you yet.
21: Go again. That was really funny.
1: Okay.
21: Oh, I'm your crush. I'm looking at LP and I look and you're looking at me. We catch eyes. Hey, mate, yeah, good to see you.
20: Yeah.
1: Okay.
21: Oh, it's good, yeah.
1: At Drew No said, I've looked the same in every single photo since year 11. I'm 38. I know what you mean. You know, there's like, I've got photos when I'm 7 and I did say I have the same little smile.
21: I know your smile.
1: Yeah.
21: I know it because on your Instagram, same thing. No. There's one where you close your lips.
1: Oh, this.
21: Yeah, that.
1: Yeah.
21: Oh. That thing.
1: And it's since I was 7, but it was a bit more cheeky when I was 7, I'd go.
21: A lot more cheeky.
1: That was because, 8. From 8.
21: Wow. You were there. Hey, we'll see you tomorrow for Thrust Thursday.
1: You see, I used to play hippo hop.
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1: Wow.
31: All on Australia's favourite game show, The Rush Hour's Hump Day Quiz. And now, ladies and gentlemen, here's the star of the show, yes. Billy Roundless.
32: Well done, Pat.
33: You didn't do anything.
32: No, that was well done by Pat.
33: Well, then, well done, Matty.
32: Robbie's one of our contestants. Jim, hello, Robbie.
33: Yes.
34: How you going, boys?
32: What do you do, Robbie?
34: Bricklayer.
32: Oh, good on you. Not many bricklayers around anymore, are they?
34: It's a dying trade, that's for sure.
32: Yeah, I used to do about 600 a day. Bloody hard.
34: I'm sure you did, Pat. I'm sure you did.
33: And you're a Crows man, Robbie.
34: I am, yes. Crows for the flag this year, I say.
33: Flag?
32: Crows?
33: Good effort from here.
34: Yeah.
33: Good effort from a wild card.
32: No, exactly. And we got
35: that. Me being a bricklayer just reminded me of the comment from yesterday about Bill's forehead.
33: Oh, no.
35: It looked like it'd been laid by an apprentice bricklayer.
32: Well, we might fix that up. Right. We've got something in the pipe.
33: Oh, some bow coming.
32: Oh, no. Bow. Johnny's there. G'day, Johnny.
36: Hello, boys. How are we?
32: What do you do, Johnny?
36: A roof plumber, Bill. What about you?
32: No, I'm just do media.
33: Badly.
32: A roof plumber.
33: I do media badly.
32: Could you still be a plumber or just a roof plumber?
36: Just a roof plumber, bud.
32: Righto, so there's a difference.
36: Yeah.
2: Oh, right.
33: That'd be it, Bill.
2: Yeah,
33: up in the roof.
2: Yeah.
33: And you're a dog man, Johnny?
36: I am. I'm just driving through Geelong at the moment. I can't figure out why Butters would want to come up here. I'll give you the
2: Now, Johnny, where are you from?
33: I like it, Johnny.
2: Where are you from, Johnny?
36: Well,

0: Well, that's actually where I'm.
1: All right, now you need to be excited, yep, but also scream your name out when you know the answer. Not the answer, your name.
2: That's it. Well done. You're the judge, Jimmy Boy. Righto, Robbie and Johnny, here we go.
3: Let's go.
2: Who won their ninth All-Australian jacket?
0: Johnny.
1: Robbie. Yes, Johnny.
0: Gorney.
1: Righto. Away.
2: Max Gorn, record number nine.
1: Well done.
2: Probably his best year.
1: Unbelievably good year.
2: And number two now, boys. Handlebar, pencil, and walrus.
3: Robbie.
1: Yes, Robbie.
3: Moustache.
2: Oh,
1: she's an early ring-a-ding.
2: These boys are on, Jim.
1: Nice.
2: They are the old roof plumber and bricklayer. They are on.
1: That's exactly what they do for a living.
2: Yes, that's right. Now, Dolly Parton passed away overnight, aged 80.
1: Yep.
2: And her famous song was Jolene, Jolene. So, you're going to sing the rest of it, Robbie.
1: These are young blokes. Oh. Are you going to know a bit of Dolly?
2: Well, have you heard the song, Robbie?
3: I know a few words, but there'll be a bit of humming as well, so.
1: All right.
2: But just get it out.
1: Have a listen. We'll give you the lead into it. Righto. Yeah.
4: And I can easily understand how you could easily take my man, but you don't know what he means to me, Jolene.
1: Jolene.
3: Jolene. Jolene, Jolene, Jolene, Jolene, Jolene, Jolene.
1: Not bad. All right, Robbie, I like that.
2: Good,
1: that's good. Righto, Johnny, you ready?
2: Johnny.
0: Yes, sir.

0: Jolene.
1: Keep going.
0: Down under the old daddy.
1: Oh, Jimmy, this is a tough one. Jolene, oh, both had a crack.
2: They did.
1: Yeah.
3: Here's the bit they both didn't know.
2: All right. Well, I'm looking through the glass here. Yes. I'm going to see. Are we? Because I liked them both. Are we Robbie or Johnny?
0: Will.
2: They're all saying Robbie. Oh. Not Johnny. Johnny or Robbie? Robbie was first.
1: Yeah.
2: They're all Robbie. Saying Robbie. All right, Robbie. Hey, well done, beautiful. Both of you. By the way, you were both very,
1: so,
2: very good.
1: Score, there, please.
2: Robbie 2 and Johnny 1.
1: Oh, that's harsh on Johnny.
2: All right. Well, you know I can get lenient.
1: Oh, good.
2: Back end.
1: The old roof plumber.
2: All right. Scream your name out.
1: All right, here we go. What country town did Richmond have their Mad Monday?
4: Robbie.
1: Hang on, I haven't finished
2: the
1: yet.
2: Question.
1: Yes.
4: Robbie.
2: Hank, shut up, Robbie. Finish your question.
1: That's also the same name as
5: cat?
1: A popular cat that loves lasagna.
4: Robbie.
2: Johnny, did I hear your name?
0: Yeah, you did, boy.
2: All right, go on.
0: Sorry, I'm just Googling it. Hang on, give me a second.
4: Come on, lad.
0: Country pub with one of the shocking players. He spanked a teammate. What else did they do?
1: I don't think he even did do that.
2: I don't even think he did that.
3: Cartoon cat that likes lasagna.
1: Lasagna. Lasagna.
2: Garfield.
1: All right, Jim.
2: We gave you a bit of a leg up there, Johnny. So, Robbie, expect some help.
1: Come on, Robbie.
4: Oh, yeah, all right. Let's go.
1: Without. Who won the Telstra AFL Rising Star last night?
4: Robbie!
2: Got it. Yes,
1: Robbie!
4: Jagger Smith!
1: Yeah, Robbie, well done.
2: There we are, Robbie. Yes, deserving winner.
1: Robbie from Warrigal.
4: Thank you, lad.
1: Well done. Can book you for a bit of bricklaying, can we?
4: Yeah, if you've got some work, Fat, I'll do it.
1: No.
2: Do you have any work, Fat?
1: No,
2: got any work for him, Fat?
1: Still need a floor person. What is that called?
2: Sandra, you
1: Sandra,
2: call
1: yeah. Floor sander.
4: No, I don't do any sandering, that's for sure.
2: My wife will get you one of them.
1: Yes. I need a roof plumber. Do you know any good ones?
2: Yes, I do. Johnny.
3: Robbie, you go on the draw for the $10,000 at the end of the year, but you can slap the I1 Billy's Hump Day Quiz sticker on the back of your ute, and you get the stubby holder as well.
4: Jeez. Thank you.
1: Hey, well done, Robbie.
2: Well, Johnny,
3: Johnny gets the I lost.
1: Johnny. Well done.
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2: What we've got now.
1: What
2: is,
1: have we got, Tim?
2: So I'll hit it, Rabs.
7: On Triple M's Rush Hour, this is bizarre. JB's taking over.
1: What's happening here?
2: 5:05 gym style. All right, this is actually more than five.
1: No.
2: And it's on the back of an email.

0: I've received, which I will read now.
1: Of course you will. What's it say?
0: It says, Dear Jim.
1: Oh, here we go.
0: Again in 2026, you have proven that you are indeed the King of Kings. I have been
2: He's
0: a fan.
2: He's the King of Kings.
0: He is everything to me. I have been a fan of your show for 16 years.
1: Bullshit.
0: And if you wouldn't mind indulging
1: what?
0: Me.
1: It you didn't says, like the first year?
0: No. Yeah. I think he thought we're only on 3 days a week. He said, if you wouldn't mind indulging me, I have a request.
1: Oh, yes, please.
0: Yesterday, Fat staggeringly called Australia's most popular cricketer, Travis Head, Trev.
1: Just before Zach Butters, Trev, did you see me?
0: Trev. Branded him Trev.
1: Trev.
0: He's called you Trev.
3: Yeah, I did. It's going well.
1: Trev, it's one letter, Jim.
0: Right. What's even more staggering is it's not the first time. In fact, I've counted, it says, 11 times over the years he's called guests of your show by the wrong name.
1: No, I have not.
0: He goes, I'm on study vac.
1: Study
0: so
1: vac?
0: So I can listen to the whole show for the next week. Can you please run them down for me when you get a spare segment?
1: So you had top five.
0: Go Roy boys, Warwick.
1: Warwick.
0: So he's a Fitzroy fan. All right. So,
1: yes,
0: interestingly enough, you ask, Warwick, because we happen to have him with us. So let's have a listen. Yes, well, we've just played Trev from yesterday. So then you had the same co-host of this show for 17 years, and you didn't know who he was.
1: Who's that? Yeah, that's it. Anyway, Jing, I've been looking. Jim.
0: Jing. Oh, my God. What has happened to him?
1: Jim.
2: He's rattled.
0: Jing.
1: Jim. It's a week out of
0: branded
1: the...
0: Branded me Jing.
1: Jing. We like Jing,
0: so then...
1: It suits you.
0: Herb was with us for, what, a good 6 months?
1: Mm-hmm.
0: This is what you branded Herb.
1: There's a lot we can't tell, Jim.
0: Are there?
1: Mm. Just ask old Will out there and... What's our new girl's name?
0: Oh, my God.
1: Monty.
0: Herbie. You branded Monty. Herb Monty.
1: It kind of says
0: what
1: stuff.
0: The hell?
1: Herbie.
0: So, we get Errol Goulden on.
1: Oh,
0: this is a multiple All-Australian
1: superstar
0: of the game.
1: Yes.
4: Hey, Errol, welcome back, mate, because on the weekend you won your fourth Brett Kirk medal.
0: Anyone put a D on the end of your name before, Errol?
5: Yeah, I was just... Wasn't too sure if I was hearing that or whether it was just me. Yeah.
1: Errol.
0: Yeah. And then Greg Rust came on.
1: Mm-hmm.
0: And
6: famously known as Rusty.
0: Rusty. Yeah. And have a listen to Bill here.
1: Hey, go, Rusty.
7: G'day, guys. How are we?
0: Hello,
1: good,
0: mate.
1: Mate. Thank you.
0: How are you, man?
4: Bumper.
1: Thruster, Jim. It is you. It is.
7: Come no on. Joke.
0: Thumper.
6: It's not anywhere near it.
1: It's nearly Thruster.
6: No, it's not.
1: Again, there's not much spelling. Thumper, Thruster.
0: No, they're completely different words. Okay, so then, Steel Side Bottom, been in the system for 20 years.
1: Yes.
0: He came on.
4: Seal, a retirement down there
0: Seal.
4: Today. Seal.
0: Not a singer, Bill.
4: He's a very good Seal singer, is Seal.
1: Bottom. Kiss from a Rose.
0: Seal Side Bottom.
4: There he is. Seal.
1: Oh, you're a good player.
0: Right.
1: Mm-hmm.
0: And then we had our great friend, Robbie Kearns.
1: He's still going.
4: How many have you got?
0: There's hundreds of them. Robbie Kearns came in. He's a great friend of the show.
4: He is. Have we love listen. Robbie. And, mate, he was only a little fella, Hearnsy. Even Kearns.
0: He's been to a lunch, Kearns. He hasn't listened. He's got no idea.
4: Kearnsy,
0: 6'7". So Josh Battle.
6: 6'7", he reckons.
0: Josh Battle, of course, St Kilda, now Hawthorn.
1: Hard word to
0: again,
1: say.
0: Another great friend of the show.
4: Because a lot of young blokes don't, Jim.
0: No.
4: So good on you, Joshua Battle.
0: Joshua. Then, of course, famously, we had a Melbourne Storm player coming in.
1: Oh, yeah.
0: And Fat was teasing his arrival like this.
4: We've got a Stormer coming in very shortly.
1: Mm.
4: What's his name again? Oh, Knackers Earl.
0: Yeah. Knackers Earl.
1: What happened to Sandor?
0: Branded him Knackers.
6: I think he's just
0: ended finished him off. So then,
1: he went to
0: wouldn't know.
4: That's enough, Jim.
0: Myself, 17 years in.
1: Yeah.
0: But when I don't do this show, Dale Thomas, better known as Daisy. And does a magnificent job.
1: Not hard to say,
0: it
1: Daisy.
0: Wouldn't have been hard.
8: I took 9 months off the beers while my missus was pregnant with our second one.
9: Oh. You're so unbelievable.
1: Isn't that nice, Dave? That
10: is good. Well done. Did you call me Dave?
1: Yeah, I did.
0: Branded him Dave. Dave.
6: He's not a Dave.
1: He's not a Dave, is he? He's not a Dave.
0: Dave Thomas.
6: Dave. Oh, that's your real Dave. Stock standard.
1: He's a librarian.
6: Dave Thomas.
0: It. He lives in Officer. He's on the tools. His name's Dave Thomas. So what we thought we'd do, because that's 11. It's 11 times you've got people wrong.
1: Cyril.
0: So we didn't even get to Cecil.
1: Cecil.
0: You branded him Cecil. So then we thought we'd finish it all off for right. Warwick.
1: No more.
0: By Zach Butters finally sending one back the other way.
4: Good on you, Zachy boy. Now, how are you feeling? Are you okay, please?
2: Yeah, I'm always good, Brownie. Now, feeling good and...
1: Brownie.
0: Brownie.
6: Brownie.
1: Yeah. You wait till I see him down there.
0: So, Warwick, it's a fair list.
1: Where do you get these emails from?
0: Well, they just King arrived. The King of Kings. And Warwick, Fitzroy supporter, he likes the fact that 11 times fat you've got people's names wrong.
1: It was only a top five.
0: I don't know. How do you work that out? There's 11.
1: It wasn't bad, actually. Not as good as a normal
6: honourable mentions, I think.
1: Yeah. Honourable mentions. Exactly. That's what you've got to
0: add ons.
10: 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Our next guest made headlines in the AFL Legends match.
11: Oh! Got a dragging. A hip and shoulder from Embley has laid him out, Dave Hughes.
10: Embers knocking over Hughesy, causing him to have three broken ribs.
12: It was all hip, and Embers has got a fat a- I'm here to say it. So.
10: And now they are face-to-face for the first time right here in the Triple M studio. Please welcome Hughesy and Andrew Embley.
13: Good morning, guys.
14: Yeah.
13: Don't blame me.
12: Mate, it was all you. It was all your hip. It was no shoulder involved. BT got that wrong. It was all hip.
15: Okay.
12: He did not even lean down. He stayed up straight.
15: Yeah.
12: And my vulnerable rib cage was exploded by his fat ass.
15: So exactly. Tell us exactly the injuries that you got from one Andrew Embley. Because I'm just looking at the size difference. No.
12: You need to see it. I've got a photo I can show you, actually, with my phone. This side, five, on my right side, for radio people who can't even got a TV in their cars. Five broken ribs and a punctured lung on this side.
15: Oh, my Embers! Yep. What are you doing?
14: I just cannot believe that a shadow could do so much damage in a bumping contest.
12: Mate, why wouldn't you just take responsibility? Why wouldn't you?
14: Well, actually, you know, I think this is where our wires are crossed. I think Hughesy's coming in today thinking that there's going to be an apology. Mm-hmm. And I'm thinking that I'm going to get some sort of big check for resurrecting his career. Mm-hmm. Because, make no mistake, ladies and gentlemen, he's selling out tours. You know, he's countrywide at the moment. He's having the time of his life. I mean,
12: I'm just trying to pay the medical bills, mate.
14: Thanks
12: they're
14: to
12: piling up. Numbers.
16: Now, Hughesy, I need to ask because I think in the commentary it mentions you dropped a mark.
12: Yeah, it was a chest mark, man.
16: Some would say that if you drop something so basic, you probably deserve.
15: Yeah.
12: Well, that's victim blaming 101.
15: Are you okay? Are you all right?
12: Look, I was going to take it in the hands, but I thought, no, I'll make it. Anyway, look, there's too many lights at Marvel Stadium, so they need to calm down with their lights. And people yelling while you're trying to play. Why are they yelling?
16: That's hard as
12: well. We're trying to focus.
16: Fair call.
12: So, I did drop the mark, and I tried to make up for it.
16: And so you've done that. You've copped the hit. Obviously, you've felt something pretty significant.
15: Mm.
16: At what stage did you really need to speak up and say that, this is not a corked hip or something, this is life-threatening?
15: Because it's funny when you're watching the game, it's all a bit of fun, it's all a bit of laughter, but then all of a sudden everyone's laughing and you're like, oh no, I'm actually in a world of pain.
16: I need to go to emergency.
15: Yeah.
12: Look, adrenaline gets you through, and that's what I like to say to the Carlton Footy Club for whenever they leave the field at various times with their grazed knees and they've got a headache or a tummy sore. You can stay out there, guys, and you can play on.
16: Good morning,
12: as
16: Harry.
12: I did. Yeah, Harry, all the rest of them. They're all of them, mate. There's all of them. So, I don't know who doesn't. Anyway, maybe Cripp stays on, but then he kicks badly. Anyway. What I'm saying is you can keep going, and I did keep going. Look, as I'm walking off at halftime, Robert Dippier Domenico, who famously broke his ribs and punctured his lung in the 89 grand final against Gary Ablett Sr., he was doing interviews, and I actually went over to him because I wanted to be interviewed. And I said, I think I'm like you in 89, Dipper. I think I've got a broken ribs and a punctured lung, and we both had a laugh, but I did. I actually did. But I played out the second half.
16: No, that is brave, to be fair.
15: That's brave.
16: It didn't take a lot for the brittle bones to go, but to stay out out there is an absolute credit to the chef. Yeah, well
12: my,
16: done.
12: And my bones aren't made of tofu. Is what? That's the rumor that's getting around.
16: I must admit, I well, think there might be a reason why you're brutal.
14: All those parents out there, when your kids don't drink milk, teach them to drink. You want to drink milk from an early age, or you'll end up like old Uncle Husey over here.
12: How many industries are you getting paid by, mate? Honestly,
16: Husey, we have provided an opportunity for you for redemption. Embers has talked a big game. He's actually laughed and belittled you at your injuries, which I'm still upset by.
12: So am I.
16: I would like to afford you the opportunity to give Embers one in the ribs with the Hulk glove on.
15: Yeah. Are you all right, Embers? Are you able to tense these days or not really?
12: Actually, he's lost weight since last year, actually. Yeah. He's ready for this year's game.
15: Oh my gosh.
17: Is that too hard?
12: He's gone down like a sack of potatoes.
16: He's a wingman. He's a wingman.
12: Embers, he's an outside player. Oh, goodness. He's not in.
14: Yeah, he's 3 days
16: since you left him. I would have hit you so much harder.
14: At least I'll be on the morphine.
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18: Look at the brutish behaviour of Moss. Gone nuts. Throwing fisties, chesties, armies. Look at him.
19: Told he's affectionately known as the prancing pony. I'm Patrick Moss, and I've got a big chest.
20: He's running over the train line. He's out.
15: Good morning, Vossi. We've missed you in studio. How are you?
21: Yeah, good, thanks, guys. I'm just sitting here next to Zave, and he's got a mac and cheese bowl, and he's putting tomato sauce in it, which is just the most outrageous thing I've ever seen.
15: And then I've got some
21: organic spiced oats.
15: Yeah, so
21: that's a lot better option, I think.
16: Vossi, if I gave you a choice of the mac and cheese or the spiced organic porridge, what are you wrapping your lips around?
21: To be honest, I'd be wrapping my lips around the organic porridge at 7 o'clock in the morning.
15: But same, I'd be choosing the mac and cheese.
16: Liv's desperate to get some mac and cheese into her life. Mate, weekend off.
21: Yeah, weekend off this weekend.
16: Training, I'd imagine, or something like that. But nice time just to unwind before the weather turns. I'm not going to piss down today, but, mate, the weather turns. You lay on the grass. Look at the sky. How good the smell. Finals. Mm. It's a good time of year.
21: It is. It doesn't really feel like we've got the week off because we'll be playing on Thursday night.
16: Yeah.
21: So it'll come around quicker than we expect. But, absolutely can't wait. It's, going to be an exciting final series. And, the build up's been enormous. Obviously, been at the top end of the ladder for a while now. Mm. So, I've had the expectation to play finals and really looking forward to it.
15: It's so exciting, the build up as well to the finals. And you just know that everyone here is just like so excited for you guys. How was it off the back of the Carlton game, which was a disappointing result?
21: Yeah, obviously disappointing, not the way we would have liked to finish our season, losing two of the last three, but looking at the season as a whole and finishing a game on top, really, really positive, and put ourselves in a really good position to attack the finals and get a few home finals, which will be unreal, and looking forward to it.
16: Now, are you going to be, Lammy, I rang Tab Touch.
15: Yeah.
16: And I said, give me a market on Vossi being a naughty boy with James Sicily on Thursday night. I reckon the last two or three times you two have just boxed the absolute brains out of each other. I'd be absolutely shocked if you two don't get in a scramble at some stage.
21: Oh, you've got to be careful now. You don't want to get a week in the finals.
15: Oh, God,
21: that'd be the last thing you want. So, I don't know. We obviously haven't done any offer or preview. I've obviously played on him the last couple of times. But
16: you two could not even be playing and being. You could be in the same state at a pub and you could have a scrap, I reckon, you two. It's great. It's so good for footy.
21: Just about. The thing is, I've spoken to Jagger O'Meara, and obviously when you're on the field, you think he probably thinks I'm the biggest idiot going around, and I think he's the biggest idiot going around, but Jagger O'Meara is adamant that he's the best bloke he's ever come across and that I'd get along with him really well.
16: No, so I take the kids down to Captain's Run, they're Mad Hawk supporters, and James Sicily is the first player, I know he's the captain, but he's the first player to make his way over to the kids and like introduce himself and ask, you know, who's your favourite player? And then he'll yell out to, like, Connor McDonald, get over here and sign.
21: He
16: marshals it so well. Like, he's just a ripping fella.
21: Yeah, it's usually those sort of blokes that you look out there on the ground and you think he is the biggest tosser out there.
16: Then you meet him off field.
21: Yeah, and they're usually the nicest blokes.
15: Hey, Vossi, we have to relive that moment in the Carlton game.
16: Which moment? I know. The goal, or...
15: No. The one that, look, BT, we know Brian Taylor, he gets around you hard. but this was his call for when you may have been run down.
3: Oh, yeah, I've got it to Frederick. Frederick over the top. And I think it's Foss can receive it.
5: Oh, no! He trips over! He can throw it! And then he fell forward! He tripped! Sirikin, no! And then he fell flat on his face! And he was caught! And he's running it around the goal! It couldn't look any more silly for you! Oh. It was horrible! Carlton fans are up and about, JB!
0: They are!
5: Wow!
0: He fell flat on his face.
21: Oh, gee whiz.
16: Now, if I see the handball comes over the top, your eyes light up. You were like a baby giraffe when those feet went from under you. And then four Carlton players gave you an all-time dry humping. What was being said to you when you're on the bottom of the pack? And yeah. I feel as though if you could dig a hole and hide, you probably would have at that moment.
21: Oh, mate, I genuinely think there was quicksand down that end of the ground. Like yeah. I was, I was running on a treadmill, and then I just had this sick feeling in my stomach, and I was like, this could not be going any worse.
16: When you get run down to the goal square, there's
21: nothing you can do. Like, you just got to get up. I half had a smile on my face. I remember looking at Lukey Ryan halftime, and we both were like, bloody hell. But, there's nothing you can do. Laugh it off. You're always, going to end up with a low light like that throughout your career.
16: Oh, God, it was funny. I was at the pub and absolutely pissed myself. And then there was a Carlton supporter in the front row. Looked like he hadn't had a shower for about 6 weeks. He was probably a bit overweight too. And all he said was, you, Voss. I can lip read it.
21: Yeah, there weren't too many Vossy fans there on the weekend, I don't think. There's a couple from Wagga, but yeah, I don't know how many Carlton supporters were thrilled.
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22: 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I mean, he's kingpin of the club.
15: Correct.
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15: Show me some respect, Boston. Official bandwagon jumper. I've been on you from the start. I bleed purple, Paddy Voss.
16: So, she had the courage yesterday, Vossie, to look Luke Hodge in the eye, who's one of the toughest, most, the greatest leader, hot. One of the greats of all time. Lammy said he was hot behind his back.
15: Oh, my God. Buzzy. As soon as the door closed, I said, he is, door closed. Gorgeous. Then Zave presses the button outside and says, Hodgie, Lammy just said you were hot.
16: But Hodgie tried to coax her back to Hawthorn, looked him in the eyes and said, not happening.
15: Not happening.
21: Yeah, that's a true bandwagon fan.
15: Thank you. So as the Lambassador for Fremantle Dockers, of course, I do require a few things. First and foremost, for the AFL Grand Final, can you get me some box tickets? Fuck that one there. I need access to the rooms.
16: He's almost fallen off his chair.
21: I was trying to get a box for me 50th this weekend.
16: Oh.
21: And, don't know if I can do it.
16: No. Final.
15: Not even you can do it.
21: Yeah, well, they're pretty hard to get your hands on.
16: I mean, I did see on the weekend Jack Gunston had one, but that was for 300.
21: Yeah, 300 or maybe 150.
15: So 50 might be a stretch.
21: 50th might be a stretch, I think.
15: I need access to the rooms, and I also want to be able to make a banner for you. Okay.
21: Well, I can guarantee the last one.
16: Well, you get the banner.
15: Really?
21: You can make a banner for me and stand up in the...
15: No, yeah. I want to make the proper banner that you guys run through.
21: Oh, jeez.
16: No, she can do that.
21: Even people making them for 30 years.
15: Really?
21: Yeah.
16: Vossie, 50 games, which is a great achievement.
21: Yeah.
16: Especially coming from Essendon. A lot of talk about why you aren't still at Essendon and you're obviously playing fantastic footy at Freo, top of the ladder.
21: Yeah.
16: They've gone left. You've certainly gone right. The time at Essendon, do you think that helped you become the player you're becoming at Fremantle? Did you learn some lessons there and whatnot?
21: Time.
16: Yeah. And when they say, oh, how did Vossie get delisted? Is there a world that you go, no, it made sense at the time. I wasn't ready for AFL.
21: Oh, 100%. I've said this a couple of times. If I was a list manager when I was out of contract that year, I would have given myself the arse as well. but I think that those 2 years have shaped me so much and got some great habits and great learnings and has all sort of led to where I've got to get today and played a vital role in my journey. And the old cliche, everything happens for a reason. It's true, and I ended up at Perth at Freo at the right time, right place, and have able to etch out 50 games so far, which is special.
16: Incredible achievement. But also, I'm catching wind. I'm getting a bit of a wind coming over me. Look, I've got a little horse out of Wagga. Ran where you're a Wagga lad. Ran and won on the weekend in Canberra. So I thought that I was swinging it around in Wagga. You know, I've got the pride and joy. But am I right in saying that there's a greyhound running around called Prancing Pat?
15: Oh.
16: Named after you. What is its record? Your dog, named after you, Prancing Pat. And how is the greyhound going?
21: I'm a part owner of that.
16: Part owner?
21: Yeah.
15: Did you name it?
21: No, I didn't name it. There's 28 blokes. So for people that are in the racing industry will know that, well, the dog racing anyway, when you win, you get half the winnings go to the trainer, half the winnings go to 50?
16: 50.
21: Yeah, it's 50-50.
16: Wow.
21: And then we've got to split that 50 up by 28 blokes. And for a $1,500 win, get about $6 each.
16: But what's its record?
21: I think it's about 15 from 23 starts or something like that.
15: Wow.
21: And it's won its last five or six. So
16: jeez.
21: Wow. You're not getting much value for it at the moment. But the lads are absolutely loving it. They're chucking it in their multis and stuff like that. So
16: we should get a greyhound or a horse over here in Perth.
21: Yeah. Well, there's another greyhound on the way.
15: The product of Prancing Pat?
21: No, there's another group of lads that might be at the
16: Freo Boys.
21: Dockers. Yeah, yes.
15: How do we get in on that? As the land ambassador, how do we get in?
16: Let me guess at a couple of reptiles that could be involved. Luke Ryan?
21: Probably the last bloke you'd think too.
16: Like Andy Brayshaw?
21: No, he's not the last bloke you'd think.
16: Okay.
21: He's big and speaks like this.
15: Sean Darcy.
21: No.
16: Sorry, Darcy.
0: offend someone
15: just
0: here.
15: Tell us.
21: Dogger.
16: Oh, Luke Jackson.
21: And Clarkie.
16: Clarkie doesn't surprise me.
15: Next Thursday, Optus Stadium. How are we feeling knowing that, 2013, Hawthorn v Freo, that was just look at me, shake. How are we feeling going into that game?
21: Try not to forecast ahead too much. Just do the work this week, prepare. This week, but obviously it's going to be a massive game, high stakes, it's going to be absolutely pumping there, so really looking forward to it.
15: We've had a Worfy time.
16: Yeah.
15: We can do that, can't we, in the finals?
16: Only time I'm not cheering for you.
21: Oh, really? You're going for the Hawks? Oh, well. I'm proved wrong.
15: Exactly. Don't worry.
16: Like, you're my 1B.
15: Yeah.
16: I just got to stay. Yeah. I've got to stay loyal.
21: That's all right. You can stay with the other mob.
16: I hope Sicily decks you.
0: Paddy Voss with us. Great to have you in once again this morning. Rest up for the week and hopefully
15: come
0: through with the chocolates next Thursday.
16: Come on, Bossy.
21: Cheers. Thanks for having me.
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16: Lammy, the highlight of my year happened yesterday. I can safely say that now. I haven't had any kids in this year.
15: Yep.
16: Because usually you say that and someone goes, oh, what about the birth of your child? Yeah, of course.
15: I forgot about that.
16: So yesterday I was up at on the elliptical. I've been watching on Netflix The Quarterback, which is the NFL quarterbacks that get followed around the season. Really, really good vision behind the scenes. But as I was logging on Netflix, it comes up with what's new. Literally just popped up. And I was thought, oh, this is an interesting Netflix show, and I will watch it. But I was too into The Quarterback to then flick over to Ray Gun. You know Ray Gun?
15: Yeah, the Olympian.
16: The Olympic...
15: breakdancer.
16: Breakdancer Ray Gun. So there's a new doco. It came out yesterday. Like the comments I'm looking on YouTube are 4 hours old. So Untold Ray Gun, Breaking Badly, is now a show on Netflix.
15: Yes.
16: So I just quickly clicked on the trailer really quickly. I thought, oh, let's just see they give you the minute trailer.
15: Yeah.
16: I'm so pumped you haven't seen this. I don't know whether you're telling the truth or not. Have you not? Someone would have texted you yesterday, I'm sure. It only came out last night.
15: I have not heard of anything until now.
16: Okay, I'm going to play to you Untold Ray Gun, Breaking Badly, the preview.
13: Right before the Olympics, I went to my therapist, panicked. She was like, what's the worst that could happen? The whole world could laugh at me. She's like, do you think that's reasonable? I was like, oh no.
15: Real?
13: There was this frenzy. It was this growing monster. I was furious. She was not prepared.
17: She's vibing, baby.
13: She's a legend. Some of the memes were funny.
17: The tone started to change.
13: She was on shit every week. Am I Rachel? Or Ray Gun?
16: Lammy, you've just made your first appearance on Netflix on a show that is going to go so internationally viral. You did a video on your Instagram, TikTok, taking the Mickey out of Ray Gun, of which they've taken that vision and quite simply played on the opening minute preview.
15: Guys, I'm a global superstar.
16: Three times.
22: Yeah.
15: Three times
16: you're bouncing around like a kangaroo and licking my paws.
15: Surely that's a stitch up. Surely you guys are leechy.
22: What? It's amazing.
15: Okay, maybe if it happened once, I would believe, but not three times. They would never.
22: I'm telling you, that is the most. Like, I saw it yesterday, and I fell off my chair, and I was going to message it to you.
16: Well, Leechy put it in their footy chat, by accident, and not in our chat. Yeah.
15: Guys, I'm a global superstar.
22: You are.
16: Yeah. So when Leechy put it in the chat,
15: watch my wings grow and me fly away from this show.
16: Can you give me one ray gun live? So we've mastered the elliptical. Just give me one little ray gun.
22: Yes.
16: There it is.
22: Oh, it's not bad.
15: It's the kangaroo, and it's the up at the camera and the...
16: was the back arch.
15: Oh, guys.
16: When she really put the back into extension.
15: Is it going to be a sad doco, though, where she's like, everyone started bullying me, and I was just kind of like, oh.
16: It's about bullying, and you're in it three times.
15: Guilty.
22: I'm so proud of you, Katie.
15: Guys, same.
22: Yeah.
15: Oh, next logical step, quit this show and go into
16: taking the piss out of athletes.
30: This is Triple M Breakfast with Xavier Ellis and Katie Lamb. 92.9. Triple M.
15: What went in the toilet? The other day we were asking what happened, you know, when you took your eyes off your kids for 2 seconds. And we had Brock from Coburn call through.
3: I brought a PS5. I thought, sweet as, I can pause the footy. Yep. I can, you know, rewind it, whatever. So I get home, I put it on my PS5, and my two-year-old nicks off with the controller and throws it in the toilet.
15: No. Yes. Devastating.
16: I don't know why I said yes over the top, like I celebrated the kid had done it.
15: Did you?
16: Yeah, I went, yes. Sorry about that. What was the gentleman's name? Brock. Sorry, Brock and Coburn.
15: 133353. What went in the toilet? Declan in Lathlane, what happened?
5: So a few years ago, we won a Colts footy premiership. And we're out celebrating at Mustang Bar.
15: Brilliant choice.
5: One of my mates was talking to a girl at the bar. I think he might have bought her a drink.
15: Of course.
5: And then the boyfriend came over, wasn't too happy, and flushed my mate's premiership medal down the toilet at Mustang.
16: No. At Mustang Bar, down went the premiership medal.
15: Oh, and also cute, they went out with the medals on.
16: I was so, yeah, you leave the medals on for sure. That's your entry.
5: Yeah, medals and jerseys.
16: Yeah,
15: I guess. Yeah, guys would like to do that.
16: And a bit of face-to-face sparring. Back in the old day, that was
22: cheeky. Here we go.
15: Did that end all end okay when the medal went down the toilet?
5: Oh, well, he never got it back. But shame.
16: What about the girl? Yeah. Any success that ended?
5: No success.
15: So didn't get the girl.
16: Lost the medal.
22: Yeah.
15: Good night. Lizzie was at the Mustang Bar. That was a bit of fun. Yeah.
16: Not bad by the bloke whose girlfriend was...
15: Brilliant.
16: I'm not going to hurt you. I'm not going to punch you. I'm going to flush your medal down the toilet.
15: That's fair play, I think.
16: Mustang Bar probably flooded 6 months later because the medal popped in, but that's fine.
15: Carrie in Herne Hill. Carrie, what went down the toilet?
10: Well, when my daughter was about 3 years old, she was gifted a pet rabbit by my best friend.
16: Yeah.
10: And, she decided she was going to bath the rabbit in the toilet.
15: Oh, no.
10: In the toilet.
15: Did the rabbit swim?
16: Did the shower go on, is it fair to say? Flushed the button?
10: No, well, I kind of caught her putting it in there, so the legs went in.
16: Okay.
15: Oh, good.
10: But it survived. It survived the turmoil.
15: Thank God. Rabbit did not parlay.
16: Turmoil.
10: That actually lucky she didn't flush.
15: Does remind me when I was over at my friend's house, we were in primary school, the fish had died. And I said, from memory, because we had fish, you flush it down the toilet. It's fine. So she went to flush it down the toilet. As soon as it hit the toilet and she hit flush, it started swimming around. And I was like,
16: Remember mum and dad when they were living in Arnhem Land, they opened the toilet and there was a snake sitting in it?
15: Oh my God. Why would you bring that up? Why would you bring that up?
16: I still randomly think I'm going to be sitting there and a Jew guy's going to whack me on the backside or something.
15: Meg in Two Rocks, what went down the toilet?
14: Good morning, guys. So 5 years ago, I started my own business where I go to, you know, schools and childcare centres, set up worm farms, compost bins, edible gardens.
15: Right.
14: And the uniform, I look like a bit of a fruitcake as it is, you know, big flowery overalls, matching earrings, whatever.
16: Yep.
14: When I started, I got a job at this prestigious school in Perth. I won't name any names, but this was like, it's going to be a game changer.
16: Tier one.
14: So I go... Yeah, I got to go in, train about 50 of their teachers, heads of department, all the things. So I go to the toilet before my training session is about to start in my flowery overalls. unclip the straps, chuck them backwards, and the whole back of the overalls go down the toilet into the water. There's bits of toilet paper hanging off them. No. I'm like, what am I supposed to do? I just want to stay in here forever and never show my face again.
15: Yeah.
14: So there I am, rinsing them, picking the toilet paper off.
15: No.
14: I do them back, and there I go, and hope that nobody notices the wet back of my overalls.
16: But you would have felt that wet back the whole day.
15: Of course you would have.
14: Yeah, the whole time. And I knew where they had been. That's what made it even worse. You know, but there was no way I wasn't going to walk out there and take this job.
15: Of course. Did anyone say anything or just like left it?
14: No, I kind of walked along, you know, with my back against the wall and then stood in the front and kind of shuffled, But, yeah, nobody knew. Well, now everybody knows.
16: No, it's good. Did you nail it, though, Meg? Did you nail the brief?
14: Yes, I did. After I kind of, you know, came to terms with the fact that there was pee on my back, I was fine after that.
16: That's all right.
15: Even we've best all, have pee on their back.
16: We've all been peed on some stage.
14: Yes.
15: Huh?
16: Meg said yes.
0: This is Triple M Breakfast with Xavier Ellis and Katie Lamb. 92.9 Triple M.
16: Lammy, you haven't dealt with the excitement of the Tooth Fairy yet, Charlie. Is she, how many fangs would she have?
15: Oh, God, she's got
16: a mouthful.
15: About four on the top and about four on the bottom now.
16: Right, so both our boys, their teeth are falling out at the moment, little Albs. They just look like a mess.
15: Yeah, I know. It's a cute little age, though.
16: Yeah, they're big. Ted's got these chompers, mate.
15: Yeah.
16: He could just bite through a brick if he needed. These big bloody bastards at the front. Anyway, so last night we have a little ice cream after dinner. Ted's an elite eater.
15: Yeah.
16: Like, poor Albi, he's just slow as anything. Like, if you were to compare it to an athletic event, eating food, Ted's the 100-meter sprint and Albi's the 40K walk.
15: The hare and the tortoise. Remember that?
16: And who?
15: Remember that book? Yeah. What was that called?
4: Oh.
15: The Hare and the Tortoise?
4: It's just a fable.
16: I think that's about it, yes.
4: just a fable, really.
16: Anyway, Ted races, puts his food plate on the dirty side of the kitchen, and he races to get an ice cream, and off he goes.
15: Yeah, and what ice cream are we having?
16: Connoisseur on a stick. He's a mint man, a mint chocolate man, and Albie's a Bubblo Biller.
15: Yeah.
16: So, anyway, Ted...
15: The little bubble gum will take a tooth out.
16: Yeah, well, in the midst of Ted trying to get his connoisseur open really quickly... He's ripped it open with his teeth rather than tearing. He's pulled a tooth out, a little bit of claret, and he's lost a tooth.
15: Right.
16: Now, unfortunately, there's a rule that, especially around our place, is that if the tooth fairy, when your tooth falls out, if it falls out at school and you misplace it, not to worry. The tooth fairy is watching at all times, knows that you've lost your tooth.
15: Yeah.
16: Ted's first ever tooth was lost. And there was a rule around our sort of area that, and I'm sure when I grew up, that if you don't have the tooth to put in the jar, often the tooth fairy will give you a little double payment.
15: Oh.
16: A little double payment because you're quite sad that you've lost your tooth and you're fearful that the tooth fairy won't come.
15: Tooth fairy's good like that.
16: Very good. Yeah. So Ted, his first ever tooth was lost and lo and behold... A double payment arrived.
15: And
16: incredible.
15: What's the tooth fairy dishing out these days?
16: Well, our boys typically get a fiver.
15: Oh, wow.
16: Yeah, a little fiver goes in. Back in my day, I think maybe $1 or two.
15: I got $2, I remember, because I had the little fairy cup and I put my tooth in it and then I would look in and she'd dropped in $1 or
16: so
15: two.
16: So the tooth fairy's dealing with inflation too. So we've all got that.
15: It's a cost of living.
16: The only thing is now the boys have worked out.
15: Ah, I see.
16: If there's no tooth to put in the glass...
15: Double the payment. Well, hang on a minute.
16: So Ted's tooth has fallen out of his mouth in the kitchen.
15: Yes,
16: so
15: we can find it.
16: I don't need to bring in the army to find that.
15: No.
16: So we're looking. I'm like, I cannot find that tooth anywhere. I am looking everywhere.
15: Hang on.
16: Ted's going...
15: What about Kevin? He
16: Kev's not over there. Ted's got the blood dripping down his face because it's been ripped out.
15: Yeah.
16: Ted's not moving. You know those cars, the rich people have those when you park underground, they've got the 360-degree thing that spins on a wheel.
15: Yeah.
16: Ted's rotating on one foot.
15: Oh, okay.
16: And he's like, nah, I can't see. I'm looking everywhere.
15: Yeah.
16: He's standing on his tooth.
15: Yeah.
16: Trying to see when he can pick it up and put it down the sink.
4: That's clever.
16: So that he gets the double payment.
15: See, now that's I'm just going to say, smart. Well, that's smart.
16: Albie lost one last week in the schoolyard. It was hanging.
15: Yeah, okay.
16: He runs over to mum from school, says, oh, I've lost my tooth. Mum's like, oh, great, where is it? Nah, don't know, lost it playing footy. No doubt it's in his hand, he's just thrown it into the schoolyard.
15: But do you think that maybe the Tooth Fairy, because as, you know, she is watching
16: at all times.
15: If there's some foul play, does she just go the standard amount?
16: Because
15: I don't
16: amount.
15: Know, that's why I just reckon that the Tooth Fairy would be like, foul play
16: foul
15: there.
16: Foul play.
15: Single payment.
16: Yes.
15: Because she's collected the tooth.
16: Due to rule 767, Tooth Fairy rules,
15: yes.
16: You do not qualify for a double payment due to mischievous play in the yard.
15: I've heard that that's a thing. So.
16: Okay.
15: Yeah.
16: Might need to remind them about Rule 738.
15: Correct.
16: Of the Tooth Fairy Manual.
15: Yeah.
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5: Righto, did you see what's going on over in Tahiti? It's the annual Chaupu, the world's steepest wave. Sorry, father of a surfer. Give me a moment to talk about surfing.
15: Oh, no, I'm the mother of a surfer too, Marto. Don't you worry.
5: Righto. Well, I don't know if either of our sons will ever be going to Tahiti.
15: Daughter.
5: It is. Oh, daughter's
15: Rivers
5: a surfer.
15: Declared she's going to be a surfer.
6: Yeah, oh. I wasn't aware of that. Yeah. It's just a declaration
15: she's
6: at this
15: never
6: stage.
15: Surfed.
6: No, does she own a board?
15: Well, she can stand up on a board. We hired one at Noosa, you know, for an hour at the beach there. Just hired one and out she went. She loved it.
5: She can go straight to Tahiti.
15: She wants to be
5: Tahiti.
15: A surfer, she said.
5: Righto. Well, tell her the waves at the moment. It's the steepest face of any wave in the world, and it's like a meter below. It's a It breaks on a metre of and then there's coral. And you just get the shit shredded out
6: and
5: of
6: it. I believe it's pronounced
5: Chaupu.
15: Chaupu.
5: Chaupu. All right. Now, did you see, the reason I talk about it, because today in round two, Kelly Slater.
15: Oh, so hot.
5: He got through the first round. How old do you think Kelly Slater is?
6: 795.
15: I don't care.
6: Correct.
15: It doesn't matter.
6: No, he's in his 50s?
5: 54.
6: Yeah.
5: 11-time world champion. He is truly the GOAT. You go, oh, the GOAT of this sport. No, there is only one GOAT in surfing. It is Kelly Slater. He got back on. He hasn't been surfing the series, but he went, hey, listen, I want to go to Chaupu. Of course, you're going to go, oh, come on in, son. One round one, okay? So he'll be in round two today. Keep an eye on that. You'll be watching because he's up against Gabriel Medina, the world number one surfer. So he's up against the best at the moment.
6: Have you discussed him before? I think I've...
5: Something Cole Medina.
8: Cole Medina.
5: Here you go.
15: Where's he from?
5: Brazil. He's one, the Brazza boys are amazing. Here's a little bit of yesterday's.
2: The waves at Chaupu continue to be as ferocious as ever.
9: Oh, my gosh, look at this wave, dude. Oh, my gosh. Oh!
6: I gotta get out of there.
5: Yeah,
6: dude.
5: I love surfing commentators. All right, that's part one of sport. Keep an eye on that. You'll see it tonight, I guess. Rugby league, and of course, it was again. Camel To'o.
35: The Pacific push continues. Brian To'o to join the PNG Chiefs on a 3-year contract.
5: All right, the cheat. They should be called the PNG Cheats, not the cheat. Oh, tax-free dollars.
6: Cheats, you reckon?
15: They still have to fall under the same salary cap, though, and eventually that money will run out.
5: But hold on, it's worth another 50%. Like, they're getting 50% more than everyone else. They don't have to pay tax. It's unbelievable.
15: Yeah, if you had to go and live in PNG. Yeah,
6: let's see how long they stay.
5: Let's
6: see how
5: long PNG. They
6: stay. Okay, you go there for a little bit, maybe win a premiership. Right, the team they're putting together is unbelievable.
5: Joey Manu, Zach Lomax in the centres, To'o, Camel on one wing, Alex Johnson, the record try scorer on the other wing, Luai. They probably need some forwards at some stage, but anyway, because the game's one up front.
6: I think they'll find a few in PNG.
15: Yeah, they're building something, I think. You know, they're going to have a great team. It will be competitive.
5: To'o didn't even go to New Guinea, okay? He came up to Brisbane. The Penrith Panthers said, you've got 7 days and you can only deal with the Chiefs. If you can't get a deal done, and this has only happened in the last week or so, he came up here and they flew down Chamas, etc., flew down from New Guinea, met here, went, where else is he going to go? He loves
15: Luai. He's his best mate. Yeah. And they're talking Nathan Cleary still may get there, Could you imagine?
5: Can you imagine?
15: And five-time premiership winners.
5: Incredible.
6: Penrith, New Guinea.
15: New South Wales.
6: PNG.
5: Oh, PNG, Penrith,
6: now,
5: New Guinea Chiefs.
6: Are they playing in Australia?
5: No, they're playing there.
6: Yeah.
5: Oh.
6: Have you heard this?
5: No.
6: They play games. Live there. You have to live there for the tax rate.
5: Also, our house here at Suncorp will be the Dolphins, the Broncos, and the Chiefs.
15: And the Chiefs.
6: Okay. Oh, it's Katoni Sags going there too.
5: And finally, can we warn off? Sometimes you go, listen, bugger off the rest of you, because did you see the Australian cricket team is up in Darwin. Jake Weatherald, he's from Darwin.
2: Aussie opener Jake Weatherald is gearing up for a hometown test with a difference, heading back to Darwin, where he was born and raised, for the opening match against Bangladesh.
5: All right, that's the story they're pushing. He needs runs, otherwise he'll get dropped. Can I just say to you, it starts on Thursday, the test, and good luck to the Australians, sort of, but quite simply, look at my watch. It's August.
6: Yeah, what the hell, man?
5: All right, as Barnaby would say to Australian cricket...
6: Sit down!
5: Yeah, and Stewie McGill...
35: Move on.
5: Listen, cricket, bugger off. We'll say hello to you again in October, where you belong, and then right. just play summer. But right now, this is ridiculous, and it's Bangladesh.
6: Here's cricket. Rabs, cricket.
35: Yeah. Why don't you shut up for a moment?
5: Yeah. Bugger off, cricket.
0: Triple M Breakfast.
4: Let's talk Australian politics. Bit of a shambles at the moment. I'm not sure if anyone else has a lack of confidence in our leaders, but...
5: I do.
4: Anthony Albanese's found himself in a little bit of hot water. I mean, look, this happened a month ago, but it has resurfaced recently. He went on a podcast. You know, he did a podcast with Abby Chatfield last year or the year before, and it didn't come off looking so great. He's done it again. He's gone on a podcast with this Bush Barbie. Nikki Osborne is her real name. Bush Barbie is the character that she plays. And Bush Barbie's asked him, I think, an inappropriate question in the first place, but she's asked him about Kylie Minogue. And she said, you know, basically, would you shag, marry, or, you know, whatever her, that, you know, quick fire sort of time.
6: Shag, marry, date.
4: Date,
6: because one of them is meant to be kill. Yeah. And she obviously thought that's changed a bit extreme.
5: Has anyone ever found Bush Barbie funny?
4: No. And shame on Nikki Osborne, I guess, you know, for doing this in the first place. But she's trying to be relevant.
6: Why
4: she's trying to be funny.
6: Your pearls? Who cares?
4: Well, it's disrespectful. It leads him into a question that he should have just said pass on. He should have just said...
5: Why was he doing the podcast
4: in the first
5: place?
4: Well, he's got a wife. He's 12 months into his marriage and he's saying he wants to shag Kylie Minogue. No. He actually says, all three. I love Kylie Minogue. She's a great chick. I'd shag her, I'd marry her, and I'd date her. All right, so that's the first one. Then he starts talking about the Japanese ambassador's melons.
7: The Japanese prime minister brought a melon.
10: How did he get that through customs?
7: She? It's a royal melon.
10: Oh, she smuggled... It was a she.
7: She?
10: Did she smuggle it?
7: I don't know.
10: Oh, I'm expecting.
7: Got a couple of melons.
10: She brought two.
7: As you do.
10: She just came in looking like Pamela Anderson.
7: She brought two.
10: Yes. Really?
7: And they're beautiful.
4: And he's in a bit of hot water because he, like, you know, his gesture was like two melons. And he's
5: done,
4: you know, like the 6-7, you know, the little palms facing up towards the sky. He's kind of like juggled melons, you know, in a reference to maybe her breasts as such, which obviously was not what he was intending to do. But I feel like Nikki obviously has led him, oh, she brought melons, oh, like Pamela Anderson style. So she's kind of obviously led him into it.
5: It made me look at the Japanese Prime Minister for the first time. I was looking at photos.
4: Well, Nikki didn't even know that she was a she.
5: Oh, yeah, because she's Royal Agate, the Royal Agates, they might have been.
4: They could have been.
0: Triple M Breakfast.
6: It's Census Day.
35: Get your hand off my census!
6: And as we know, we're also...
0: Triple M, the Munted Dog Network.
6: Munted to, like, this level.
0: Triple M, the three-legged, one-eyed, ugly dog network.
4: Well, the people at the Ekka are celebrating the beautiful dogs and the obedient dogs and the ones that can jump things and crawl through things and do all the fancy things.
5: That's not many. That's the creme de la creme of dogs.
4: We want to celebrate the underdog,
0: Triple
4: you know?
0: Triple M, the stinky, drooling, ugly dog network.
6: Ooh. Yeah. Now, we are doing Triple M's dog census right now. 0484101045. Give us your dog name. Give us a breed. How many legs does it have? How many eyes does it have?
5: Is it in the census? Can someone check for me? How many dogs and cats you got? Is that in the census? Pet and what's ownership. Their name?
6: Yeah, okay. Well,
4: there would be. Texas. My girlfriend's got three dogs and two cats.
5: Would she put that in the,
4: in the census? I would think you have to. It's how many people and pets.
5: Well, it's the data we're collecting so Australia can move forward. That's the census.
6: Now, this happened on the show yesterday. What? We want to do it on 133353. Punny dog names.
4: Benny the Concreter. What's my three-legged staffy Eileen. I love that.
5: Oh, he's got a tripod dog.
6: I love it. Come on, you guys get it. It's
5: come
6: a three-legged
5: on, Eileen. Eileen, because it leans up against things.
6: Took a while, but we got there eventually. And off air just then, we were giggling like idiots about...
4: Well, you've got a mate with a dog called what, Dave?
6: Well, Dave Growl. That's Digby. Digby who made this.
35: Get your hand off my census!
6: This dog's name's Dave, and you love a dog with a human name, but the full name is Dave...
4: Growl.
6: Growl. Very good.
4: I said a growl.
6: Foo Fighters reference, and I just Googled it, and it came up with one of the most popular punny dog names is Bark Twain.
5: Mark Twain. What about Al Pacino?
6: Harry Potter.
5: Harry Port?
6: Indiana Bones?
5: Are these actual names of dogs?
6: Julius Caesar? I mean, no one has really called their dog Julius Caesar.
4: Maybe they have, 133353. We don't want, like, dog or mate or Diesel or Axel.
5: We're looking
4: like
5: for
4: normal
5: punts.
4: Names that you would call your dog.
5: Yeah. Fluffy. I want a dog that's called Tiny, who's 62 kilos, like that sort of gear. Is that all right?
6: That's ironic.
5: Ironic.
6: Are you happy to do ironic nicknames? Or do you think people can handle? Well,
4: I met.
6: Can they handle the double barrel phoner?
4: I met a little ginger haired cavoodle last night called Ginger. Ginger Ninja. Does that?
6: No.
4: They should have called it Ranger.
6: Yeah. Well, you don't understand puns.
5: This may not be as easy as we thought.
11: The Stinky, Drooling, Ugly Dog Network.
6: Yeah, we're bloody proud of it, and we want to pump up the ugly dogs of Brisbane. Keep them coming.
5: Here's Glenn from Woodend. My South African neighbour, there's plenty up that way, my South African neighbour has a dog named Botha. Okay, it's Botha, Boita, B-O-T-H-A, okay? He says it's short for Botha, his nuts are gone. That's great, a gelded dog.
4: Okay, the celebrity time. Ones are good. You had some motto before, Bark Obama instead of Barack and Sarah Jessica Barker.
5: Sarah Jessica Barker was unreal.
6: Aaron in Boondall, what do you got, punny dog name?
12: Cyrus the Virus. We went outside the bubble during COVID and got him.
5: Oh, because he was during the COVID virus.
4: Why didn't you call
5: him
4: COVID?
5: Yeah.
12: I don't know.
5: Okay,
4: all these
6: punny names, this is where they end up.
4: There.
6: No, they both end, they always end up like this when you hear the punny name. You watch this one, it'll be the same. Yeah.
5: Okay.
4: Corona would have been a good one too. Mm.
6: Where's
4: Scott
6: the pun?
4: In Yarrabilba. Yeah.
6: Scotty, what do you got?
13: Hello, guys. My dog's name's Dagwood. Dagwood dog.
5: That'll do, mate.
4: See, that's better.
5: That's great. Perfect. Work from
4: what
5: you, Scotty.
4: Can we ask what sort of dog? Is it a sausage dog?
13: No, he's a

0: sister has a dog called Cheddar because it's like a yellow golden lab type situation.
1: Yeah, still no laugh.
0: Yeah.
1: Okay.
0: Corey and Marcus.
1: She's Corey. There's a lot of pressure on you, mate.
2: Let's go, buddy.
1: Come on, mate.
3: What are you going, guys?
1: Yeah. Come on.
3: Yeah, my dog's name's Deepa.
1: Diva.
0: Finally! Oh, I like that one.
4: This is the best bits of Marto, Margo and Dan. 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
5: G'day, it's Rudy to Loz for breakfast on Triple M.
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1: Why didn't Dolly ever play the NRL Grand Final? Wouldn't that have been something to see?
2: There's Cam Munster dancing around.
1: Just swaying from side to side.
2: Holding hands with Harry Grant.
1: Right, let's get serious. Because rugby league is serious. And I think about, Dolly makes me think about Wayne Bennett. The most powerful man in the game, do you think, Wayne Bennett?

0: He rings Volandis and tells Volandis what to do.
1: It sounds like it.
0: Like, don't forget, Thursday night's game between Melbourne and the Storm and Broncos, that's a grand final replay, yet they're changing the rules of the game, the rules of the kickoff, after a try is scored, because Wayne rang Volandis and said, listen, mate, I've got a really good idea for you. Okay, well,
1: so
0: see,
1: the losing team now, as in the team who didn't score the try, chooses what happens?
0: Is it the losing team?
1: I think the team who got scored against. That's my understanding. I'm happy to be corrected. If you got scored against, you then choose if you receive or you kick off. So you decide if you want the ball back. But look, 1-3-5-3
0: Or is it the scoring team decides? I think the scoring... Oh, God.
1: I thought it was non-scoring team.
0: But it's to change the momentum of the game.
1: Someone tell us. 0484101045.
0: Right, we'll see how it goes Thursday night. Because also, the other thing, Wayne said,
2: I just noticed that Joey Arrow is only on 98 games, therefore he needs to get another 2 to get his 100 up. And somehow Wayne has convinced Volandis that it's okay for a guy who can't play to actually run onto the field. What's going to happen is Joey Arrow, this weekend and next weekend, to get his 100 games up, is going to run onto the field with them. The referee's going to blow the whistle, and just before they kick off, he's going to run off and be subbed and sit on the bench. Next to Latrell Mitchell as it on his comeback. He'll be sitting on the bench too. Great idea. Are you supportive?
3: I think it's really nice.
0: Fabulous. Jeez,
1: it speaks to the difference in culture between the Rabbitohs and the Broncos.
3: The
1: Rabbitohs are doing everything they can to get Jai on the ground.
3: And then the
1: Broncos are like doing everything they can to get Reno off it.
0: Before we get to Reno, well, here's Jai. Here's the idea.
4: He'll run out with the team before being immediately subbed off in both games. Yeah. That will mean.
1: And they get an extra rotation too.
3: Yeah, so they get an extra interchange.
0: He's just a spare. Yeah. All right, which brings us to Adam Reynolds. Yeah. And, well, let's play him first because yesterday he came out. If you don't. No, we played it yesterday. Yes, he came out.
3: A lot of miscommunication, it seems, around this.
0: All right, he claims that on Monday after training, he had to rush in here too quickly to come and speak to Dobbo to tell him that he wasn't happy that Madge has ruled him out of the game. Okay, and we all listened to that audio. He's saying he didn't get a chance to talk to the other Broncos, the Broncos staff. By Christ, didn't they give him a dressing down yesterday and said, you get out there
1: and
0: you front the media and tell everyone that your decision. It had nothing to do with Madge because, of course, the bloke needs a job next year coaching the spine, so you can't say anything wrong against Madge if you're going to be... anyway.
5: Obviously, I think things have been taken out of proportion and I feel it's unfair to blame Madge in the situation. There was a conversation that we had on the field and went through over with the medical staff and today was my decision to call time.
0: His decision. Okay. So that's where we're at the moment. It's obviously Reno. Can I push this? If you can change the rules for Jai Arrow, why can't you change the rules for Adam Reynolds?
1: Marto, I've discovered something that you very much enjoyed.
0: You've made a promise. We were talking about Jai Arrow and the NRL's changed its rules to allow him to get to 100 games, and you were saying, wait until you see what I've found.
1: Wonderful for the Rabbitohs to do that. We're saying the Bronx should try and get Reno one last game. It looks like that's not going to happen. Well,
0: maybe.
1: There is a Broncos legend that I discovered in my Googling last night. 99 games for the Broncos.
0: Oh, hold
1: bizarrely,
0: on.
1: He's also a premiership winner with South Sydney. He played one season there in 2014.
0: Hold on, who are we talking?
6: Here we go all the way. Levine is the only one that can stop him. And Lottie Tagiri.
0: Lottie?
1: 99.
0: Lottie, if you're ringing, if you're listening, mate, 1-3-3-5-3, see if you agree with. Are you saying?
1: Strap him on one last time, Lottie. Let's get you out there with Reno. We're getting it done
0: for the Broncos.
1: Just go on out.
3: So is that the Broncos? He left to go to Union and then he came back and played a season with the Rabbitohs.
0: He was sensational in rugby as well.
1: The Tigers for a little while, too.
3: Was he?
0: Wayne was through, a bit. I think he had one or two seasons at the Tigers, hurt himself, and Wayne said, listen, come on over. Have one season. And not Wayne, it was Madge, wasn't it?
1: And then he bobbed up in South Sydney and won a premiership next to Reno.
0: All right. So why can't he? I saw Lottie a few weeks ago. He's still young enough. How old would Lottie be? Late 40s?
1: 46.
0: Get him on there. He'd still do some damage.
3: Mate, he's still be fit as.
0: He's about 125 Ks. Lottie, 1-3-3-5-3 if you need to correct
3: that one.
0: Put
3: him up front or still out on the wing?
0: Even if you just get him, like Joy Arrow's running on and running
3: fast.
0: Oh, my God.
3: Sign him up.
1: Lottie may not want nothing to do with this. Lottie might be like, my back, my knees, nothing's working.
0: No, just take the kick off and run it straight and off you go. There's your 100.
7: Triple M Breakfast.
1: Marto did a clean out over the weekend at Moreton Island. We were discussing that on the show. I think this was Monday we were talking about it. Have a listen because we have found something that we promised we would find and we brought it to the show.
0: I've got a suitcase of rugby league weeks, and we got stuck into them. And then photos.
3: Not just photos, there was letters from old girlfriends and lovers. God,
1: we need them for on air. Oh, no, you didn't burn them. We need them on air.
0: No, you don't. You can make them up. Hey, I had one. I realised I had one from Wayne Pooh Roberts, who is the king of breakfast radio here in Brisbane. I did an interview with him in the 80s sort of thing, and he wrote me a letter, handwritten letter, thanking me for the interview. We should do that with people who
3: can
0: we speak
3: to.
0: Can
3: you please explain who's Wayne Pooh Roberts?
0: He was number one in Brisbane. I used to listen to him in Dad's car.
3: Was he on Triple M?
0: Okay. That was the big station in those days.
3: We have an audio guy, Wayne, who sometimes sets you up over on Morton. I thought maybe it might have been him. Do you sometimes refer to him as Wayne Pooh?
0: He does. Wayne Pooh Roberts. Old people like me would understand who Wayne Pooh was. He put a smile on everyone's face as they went to work in the morning.
1: Kath did me a favour.
0: Letters are big. No one writes enough letters anymore. Kath and I said to each other, let's start writing young people some letters.
1: You won't do that.
0: I won't do that.
1: But I found one to your first love. Kath did me a favour. He thought he burnt them all.
3: Oh, did she keep one?
1: She kept one.
3: Who's it from? Because not many of his girlfriends are still alive.
1: No, it's from Marto.
3: No, yeah.
1: To his first love. I've got it.
3: Oh, dear. Here we go.
1: He's getting nervous.
0: Oh, thanks.
3: He's red.
1: Yeah, because he knows that they genuinely were love letters.
0: I know you're a dickhead.
7: To my dearest and first love. Words cannot express the way I felt when I first laid eyes on you. Your strong and sexy exterior, matched only by the warmth that I knew lay beneath. Undressing you for the first time, I could feel my palms sweating, my heart pulsating, my soul ready to become a man. I'll never forget that pungent, fishy scent that at first scared me. But that fear soon turned to ecstasy as your sweet and sacred juices hit my lips for the first time. Sardines, my first love. Oh, forever yours, Craig Farton.
3: There's a number of ways that could have gone. I was waiting. Was it going to be sardines? Was it going to be rum? Yeah. Was it going to be marijuana?
8: Twisties and durries?
3: There's a few options.
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0: If you're coming to Triple M for your economic analysis, you don't have to if you don't want to. But you're an idiot to yourself, and you're a danger to society.
3: I think we learned that yesterday with our economic analysis.
0: But we keep trying.
25: Triple M's economic analysis.
0: And I'm not going to give up because last night Coles handed down their results to the stock market yesterday, and geez, they go all right.
26: Coles has posted a $1 billion profit only months after the supermarket giant was punished for misleading customers over down discounts.
3: Who was it yesterday that went up from $1 million to $500 million?
0: Oh, yesterday. Who was it?
1: That was the refinery.
3: The refineries.
0: That's right. Airpol.
3: Mm-hmm. Yeah, that's right.
0: Yeah, good on them.
3: See, it seems as though they continue to keep getting richer and making money out of our...
0: How dare you?
3: What?
0: How dare you claim our companies are gouging
3: up. Price gouging while we're in crisis.
0: How dare you say duopoly, Coles Woolworths?
1: No one said duopoly.
0: Oh, didn't they?
1: Well, you just said it then.
0: 65% of their supermarket spending is done at Coles or Woolworths.
3: At your local butcher, shop at your local farmer's market. You do. Sundays, you go down to the farmer's market there at Eagle Farm.
0: But if I drive past a Coles, I'll go in there. If I drive past a Woolies, I'll go in there.
3: Convenience.
1: We are such convenient.
3: We shoot ourselves in the foot.
0: The big thing is Woolworths are handing down, they'll give theirs. So the day after Coles, Woolworths, what a coincidence, will hand down their results and they'll tell you how well they've gone. That'll come to later today. Mm. On the back, they're talking, on the back of those ooshy things, they are going to record some massive profit.
3: Oh, how good are the shareholders
0: I'll leave you.
3: So happy for them.
0: That's the end of the economic report.
1: Yeah.
0: Roy
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1: Hey, so
0: How about
1: 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I use Optus on my phone. Meta's down there as well. I use Instagram, and then Coles and Woolies are in there. 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
0: Oh, that's a surprise.
1: How about 5 most trusted? Apple is 5th, CommBank 4th.
0: Hold on, go slowly.
1: Kmart 3rd. Audi 2nd, and guess what number 1 is, Marto? 1 guess, most trusted Aussie brand.
0: You asked me earlier, and I got it correct. Bunnings. Like sausage and hardware. They can't go wrong.
3: Lowest prices are just the beginning.
24: Triple M Breakfast.
3: Well, I officially entered hell yesterday. Well, the garage, what? Technically, because we are about to start the next stage of our renovation, and that just happens to be our bedroom, bathroom, and walk-in robe. And I suggested to Corey that maybe we move into the caravan for a couple of weeks. You know, nice. It's beautiful. It's actually nicer than my house, my caravan. Toilet, shower, kitchen. It's got a coffee machine. It's got all the things. A queen size bed,
0: that's,
3: I think it is.
0: Perfect for a renovation.
3: Air conditioning.
0: You don't have to move to another house.
3: Whatever you need, it's in there. Oh, but no, Corey thought it would be a better idea to poke a hole through the wall between the bedroom and the garage and just move all of our stuff into the garage. And so last night I slept in the garage alongside 4 motorbikes and 3 e-bikes and all of his tools and all of the things that are in storage whilst we do our reno. And I was just like, I'm not sleeping in the garage.
1: What
3: it
1: were you breathing
3: smells.
1: Over? What's that going to do to your lungs?
3: Like diesel and fuel and jerry cans and all sorts of things everywhere.
0: It could be some aftershave.
3: I know some people are into that, but I'm not.
0: Why not the caravan? What's he got against the caravan?
3: No, nothing. But he just said, oh, it's easier here and it's our bed, you know, like in the caravan, our bed is like, what's that, east to west or whatever it is. So you've got to climb over the top of each other to get in and out of it. And it's annoying. He said, I'll wake you up in the morning when I leave earlier.
1: Much more comfortable breathing, you know, petrol fumes in.
3: That's what I thought.
1: You'll end up like his listeners.
2: Good morning, Corey.
4: How are you? Going well. You sound a little bit hoarse, mate.
2: Oh, I've got him to see my brother.
1: Yeah, that'll be you tomorrow morning.
3: One 333-53 though. Should we ask people?
1: Yeah. We got time.
3: What did your husband make you do that you didn't want to do, perhaps? Or what did your husband do without telling you?
1: Don't call. No. Do not call that. Kids and cars.
5: Triple M breakfast.
1: Triple M's Rockstar Lounge, Fall River Fire, Father's Day the next day. What are you trying to rush it in?
0: It's Dolly Day.
1: Celebrating these bloody rock. Well, maybe someone could do this in their audition.
0: Yeah, leave your boobs out.
1: No.
0: In the same way that Phil Hughes died, we left our bats out. Put your boobs out. You know?
1: Can you have some respect, please, for a megalith of the recording industry?
0: Listen, Dolly. Huh? Dolly had her day. Good honour. R.I.P. Dolly.
6: I wanted to say, I know lately everybody thinks that I am sicker than I am. Do I look sick to you? I'm working hard here, but I want you to know that I'm okay.
1: Poor girl. That was 10 months ago.
0: And then her nephew...
7: I'm representing the Parton and Owens family today, announcing the passing of my Aunt Dolly, Rebecca Parton Dean.
1: Yeah, sad.
0: Very sad. Legend.
1: I missed a lot of Dolly. Margo, you're my age, you're 41. You, what? Dolly Parton's died.
0: Come on over to the microphone.
1: Do not want to honour a great female of the musical industry. I didn't know much about her. You've dead set written a thesis on her this morning.
3: When Marto said leave your boobs out for Dolly, I knew that probably I should stand back from the microphone and not partake.
0: We'll say the same thing if you Oh, no, you're not going to die before me. I hope not. Anyway.
3: Well, I might, because I have adopted your breakfast practices of V's and twisties.
0: Twisties.
1: Are you on the Marto diet?
9: Twisties and durries.
1: What did we miss with Dolly Parton, though, Marto? I feel like she's more your generation than
0: her. Didn't have much to do with me.
3: Yeah, didn't have much to me either. I know everybody loves us. Yeah. 9 to 5 when they get on the dance floor. Sweet Caroline cannot get me on the dance floor anytime soon.
0: You can't dance to this.
3: I'm not into it. But tell me, if you're a Dolly fan, did she have more than 3 songs? Because the 3 that I know are this one, Jolene. Yeah. I Will Always Love You.
0: Islands of the Stream.
3: Islands of the Stream.
0: And I thought her and Kenny might have been married.
3: They're the only 4 songs I know of Dolly's. And Whitney Houston made one of them more famous than Dolly Parton did, which was I Will Always Love You.
1: She's big in America.
3: And Miley Cyrus sung Jolene. Yeah. So I'm kind of like, Dolly to me is 9 to 5 and that's it, and Islands in the Stream. But that was really Kenny Rogers.
0: We'll never forget.
3: So yeah, I mean, I don't want to be disrespectful or discredit her because apparently to everybody she was a thing and that's great. Sad of her passing. But what was Dolly to you, maybe?
1: You should
3: text us on the burner phone.
1: You should have stayed off the mic, you're right.
3: Yeah, I should have stayed.
1: Yeah, you should have stayed
0: off
1: the mic.
0: Go over and eat your twisties. Yeah.
3: My mum did say, if I have nothing nice to say.
1: Yeah.
0: My mum said that too, but I didn't listen.
1: You two have not taken that. Have you heard our show?
3: I've been hanging out in too long. Yeah. 8 years. He's rubbing off on me.
0: Yeah, sorry.
1: Be positive. Rock Dad's up next. Triple M.
0: My God. Channel 7 News last night with Max Futcher had one of the great stories. I know it's real, everybody. Voluntary euthanasia. Here it is.
10: Well, there's certainly no shortage of beef at McDonald's in Ripley South.
3: No.
10: This herd wandering towards the drive-thru last night. They almost made it to the speaker box, but clearly weren't in the mood for a Big Mac, deciding instead to hoof it.
0: Oh, right.
3: Did they see Angus on the menu and went, boys, we've got to get out of here.
0: What would cows have? A chicken burger, wouldn't they?
3: Oh, fillet of fish.
0: Come a bit of that.
1: Just convenient delivery service, isn't it?
0: Fresh as.
1: Through this way, guys. Through
3: just
1: this way.
3: Just showcasing that their products are natural, straight from farm to plate.
1: Just jump straight on the cooker, would you?
9: Cows on mums.
0: They just gave up. They just went, nah, I've had enough.
9: Triple M Breakfast.
1: We revealed a second ago, well, Rory Morgan revealed Australia's most trusted brand is Bunnings.
0: That's incredible.
1: Yeah, number one. Well, it makes a lot of sense, but Dave has texted us.
3: Has anyone ever had a bad experience in Bunnings? I don't think so.
1: And if you do, you take the thing back, the staff, and they will refund you every time. They're amazing.
3: Questions asked. And the
0: really
3: staff are always friendly.
0: And really quickly.
3: They always know where their products are. They're helpful.
0: I like testing them, though.
3: They have lots of different things in there.
0: It's become our new church. Yeah. Bunnings is a church.
3: Dave from Alderley said, of course, Bunnings is the most trusted. You get a feed, you buy your tools, you can take your dog in there.
0: No, you can't.
3: I know Mark. Otto loves taking Ted in there. And
0: that is rubbish. Stop that right there. Who's this bloke?
3: Dave said, I've spotted him at the Newstead Bunnings laying cable. What? Can always trust the Bunnings toilets for cleanliness.
0: Okay. Yes, I do go to... But Dave did not see me in a toilet at Bunnings.
3: No, every time you get into Bunnings, you need to go to the toilet.
1: I know. There's been toilet discussion here.
3: Is it because you've got to walk all of the aisles all the time?
1: Well, we've clearly talked about it because I've just searched the system here and found this.
9: Where your lower colon is just the beginning.
3: Now, I know what you're going to bring up.
1: What is that?
3: You're okay with going to the toilet at Bunnings and doing a number two, but not in your own caravan.
1: Yeah, hold fire on that. You're not the one emptying the caravan. Can
3: I
1: we just
3: empty
1: hold?
3: It?
1: No, you don't. Corey Parker, someone text him.
3: He does it most of the time, but sometimes I do it.
1: Hey, hold tight.
0: That's why Coles and Woolies can't be trusted. Have you ever done a poo there?
1: Clean up aisle
3: on
1: six.
3: On aisle three.
0: Oh, no.
1: Hang tight. Triple M.
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15: Overnight news.
16: Yeah, just more on Dolly Parton. Married to the same fella, Carl Dean, for 60 years.
17: Yep.
16: What a great relationship.
17: They fell in love madly. He was driving down the street and saw her walking down the road, did a bloody U-turn like burnout.
16: Mm-hmm.
17: And pulled over to talk to her, and they were married for, 6 years. And he passed away recently.
16: Yeah,
17: so
16: a couple of years ago.
18: It's amazing how the other partner goes.
17: If the love is like that, you know,
18: you just give up. You've had enough.
17: Yeah.
16: She was born into poverty.
17: Total poverty.
16: 12 children.
17: Yeah.
16: And fought her way out of it. And as you said, Loz, I mean, the stories of her philanthropic deeds over the years are just legendary.
17: Yep, she's saved millions of people, well, thousands, I don't know how many people's lives through her donations, but she's just so, so benevolent and kind and decent and self-effacing and humble and always made herself the butt of the joke and never took herself too seriously. And she had a great line. I heard her say one time, you know, she's like, everyone's always talking about my boobs. She goes, it really annoys me. Because they never say I have a great ass, too.
18: Hard to get past her, but...
17: Yeah.
16: Now, she's talking about the song when she wrote Jolene. It was actually a true story about her husband.
19: She got this terrible crush on my husband, and he just loved going to the bank because she paid him so much attention. It was kind of like a running joke between us when I was saying, hell, you're spending a lot of time at the bank. I don't believe we've got that kind of money.
16: Yeah, so Jolene was a teller at the bank.
17: Imagine being the actual Jolene.
16: Yeah.
17: She wrote that song, And I Will Always Love You, which was famously covered by Whitney Houston, in the same day.
18: She was sitting
17: in her hotel room. She had her guitar out, and she had that cassette exists somewhere, but she just recorded them both sitting there with her guitar and gave them to her record label.
16: And I think we got a grab as well of her talking about her husband, Carl Dean.
19: We know each other so well. I know every line in his face, and he knows every hair in my wig.
20: Is he a Dolly Parton music fan?
19: Not particularly, but he loves me. Yeah. He loves me.
16: Yeah, the passing of Dolly Parton at the age of 80. We'll play more songs of hers throughout the morning.
18: Yeah, well, we're going to do, I think, one each hour, aren't we, which would be fantastic on Triple M. With all the rain, you've probably seen all over the news, there's floods everywhere. Mm-hmm. The creeks are running all over the state. There's creeks and rivers have burst at the seams, but all our dams or reservoirs are nearly chock-a-block, which is unbelievable because at this stage last year, a lot of our catchments are all about half full and getting down to levels where people were starting to get quite concerned. And so Mount Bull, which is our biggest one, is at 95% now. Our combined levels are up to 85%. It's been 20 years since they've been at these levels in winter, so that is good for the state to have all our water security in a good space.
16: So. Yeah, for sure. We've talked a bit over the last few months, the redevelopment of the MCG, which isn't in our backyard, but obviously it's a big part of our lives with the AFL.
18: Yep.
16: The new capacity they've announced will be 110,000 people.
18: Shit up, 10,000.
16: Yeah, so that places it in the top three in the world.
18: What, for capacity?
16: For capacity, yeah.
18: Really?
16: Yeah. So that's big, isn't it?
18: Do you happen to know what the bigger ones are or not?
16: Narendra Modi Stadium in India. But I've got conflicting reports here. AI is letting me down a bit here. One says 114,600 and another report says 132,000. So it's, right. I don't know. But anyway, it's a lot of people. But that's the biggest.
18: I'm sure it'll... MCG would probably be the best, though, wouldn't it?
16: They're talking modern dining and hotel like, and all sorts of things.
18: All the latest tech would be. Yeah. Oh, you wouldn't, the one in India might not be.
17: Yeah, we may never play a home game again.
16: Yeah.
17: We're going to fill out this stadium.
16: We will.
17: Make some money.
16: And just finally, on this day, one of the greatest songs of all time was released, Hey Jude, 1968. And the reason I mention this, when you work in the world of radio, I go back that far, Loz, where DJs, like Hamish sitting here, actually had to physically get a record out of the sleeve and put it on.
17: Yeah. Mm.
16: This was the one they played famously when they had to go for a crap.
18: How long is it?
16: Because nowadays it's all automated. You can play 10 songs in a row if you want. You can go smoke outside. You can go to the toilet. You can do
18: whatever
16: you like.
18: The button pushes these days.
16: But to get the actual record out.
17: Yeah, but you still have to get back on air.
16: There was Hey Jude. Yeah. There was Evie Parts 1, 2 and 3.
17: Yeah, Stairway to Heaven.
16: Stairway to Heaven was another one. But Hey Jude was one of the first, yeah.
17: Yeah, don't put Blur Song 2 on.
16: How
17: even
16: long
17: though
16: does
17: it's
16: go?
17: Named 2, yeah. Number 2, it is only
2: you don't
17: about
2: want to do a number 2 when that's on. It's only it's 2 minutes.
17: 2 minutes.
16: Mm. And especially in this building, you've got to run to the other end of the building, don't you? Through a few security doors to get to the men's, and if you forget your fob, which I saw happen one day at 5AA, the fella was locked out of the studio.
17: It happened to Tomo once, We need a porta potty. I've been Googling porta potties.
16: So anyway, Hey Jude was important for more than one reason.
2: It's Rude, it's a Loz. Triple M.
12: Triple M's Rude, it's a Loz for breakfast. Triple M
17: breakfast. Bit of controversy online yesterday.
16: Yeah.
18: Really?
17: Cakeage. How do you feel about cakeage at a restaurant?
16: Please explain.
17: So when you go in and you BYO a cake, the restaurant will charge you a fee.
16: Bring your own wedding cake, birthday cake
17: sort of thing. Yeah.
16: Yep.
17: They'll charge you a fee that covers a few bases, like, because they'll provide you with spoons, plates,
18: napkins.
17: They'll light the candles, napkins, and they'll bring it
16: fridge,
17: out. Put it
16: staff.
17: In the fridge. They get the chef to cut it up sometimes, and also you're not spending money there on their dessert. So it's kind of like...
18: Sitting on their chairs.
17: Yeah. But there comes a point where you go, all right, well... Now I'm just basically paying for a dessert that I've already paid for and I'm bringing it. So it defeats the purpose of BYOing, you know, at some point.
16: Yeah.
17: So $33 for cakeage for a group of 10. How do you feel about that?
16: $3 a head. $3.30.
18: Sounds about right.
16: I don't think that's too bad.
18: Maybe a little bit dear. Maybe depends, yeah.
17: It caused a storm.
16: Is that right? I've actually been charged about $8 a head, which is sort of start the question. But again, I do get it. I mean, you've owned hotels, Roo. I get it. Do we expect the hotel and all of these people to just, we'll come in, not buy your food and use your plates and forks and whatever?
18: The idea about it's not to save money bringing it in. It's just if you've got a special cake or a special bottle of wine or something like that, it's to replace. It's not to save. You don't take it there to... save money, do you?
17: I don't, but working in a... See, I had a lot of people come in with cakes when I worked at the pub, and it was because there was like a more formal dining area, and I had a lot of conversations, and I usually buckled because, you know, there's only so many Karens you can argue with, but it was, if we cut it up ourselves, if we bring our own napkins, you don't even have to do anything. It doesn't need to be refrigerated.
16: We'll do it at your own house then.
17: That was kind of the vibe. And depending on, because I sometimes just working like 14-hour days, I go, you know what, just do whatever you want. I don't even care. And then sometimes I go, no, that we have it for a reason and we will plate it up for you and do it nice. You know, don't you want it to be nice? It was only $15 back then per table. So I don't know.
18: If they cut it themselves.
17: Yeah, well, I mean.
18: Which a lot of people do.
17: We would send it down to the chef. The chef would slice it up for him and put it on little plates and it was a whole thing.
16: Yeah.
17: But I think people... It's like you're in two worlds about it. I think if you've ever owned business, you go, absolutely, you pay for cakeage. If you've never owned a business and you've never worked in hospo, you look at it and go, why am I paying you when I brought it myself? You know,
18: you got to know both sides of the story.
17: Absolutely, yeah.
16: You can't walk in with half a dozen stubbies and say, I'm just going to sit in your front bar and drink my own
17: booze. No, you can't.
16: because I like your TVs in here in the lounge, and I just want to sit here. I mean, you can't walk into places with your own stuff.
17: That's exactly right, and it's never been the numbers
18: fair. Then everyone's happy.
16: Right, what's a good number?
17: I don't know if you should do it.
18: Depends how big the cake is, doesn't it? How many you're feeding, the sort of, doesn't it? A little bit, or it almost needs to be a per head or a minimum.
16: See, if I was charged, look, we've all got different amounts, but if you said, look, it's $5 a head, wouldn't bother me. But then you go, there's 10 of you, $50, that sounds like a lot of money. But if you break it down to per head, $5 a head's nothing, is it, now?
17: I think you'd almost do like a deal where it's just like $5 a head, unless it's more than, 10 people, and then we'll do a sort of flat rate or something like for the table. Because then it starts getting ridiculous. If you've got a table as well.
18: Is it done per head at all? Or well, is it just a number?
16: My experience was that it was a per head.
18: Is that more for a wedding or a big function, though?
17: Yeah.
16: No, we've not been into a pub for a birthday cake.
18: For a birthday? Oh, yeah. I would have thought the per head bit's when you have like an 80 people or something like that. Yeah. When you know.
16: Text in, tell us, if this happened to you recently, what were the rules and what did you pay?
17: If you're a pub owner or a restaurant owner, how do you deal with cakeage?
18: About 20, I reckon. About 20 a head sounds right, doesn't it?
17: $20 a head.
18: No. 20 per cake or whatever for cakeage.
17: I think it should just be wine.
18: What's wine, Ditch? You'd know that.
16: Well, again, it varies a lot. If you're at a big function or if you're, just in two of you in a restaurant, it's a lot different.
18: 20 cents.
16: Yeah, that sounds about right. 0488851047. Has this happened to you recently with cakeage, and what did you pay and what were the rules?
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16: Lehman.
18: Lehman!
16: I'm Anthony Lehman.
7: Good morning, Lemo.
8: Oh, good morning, team. Lovely to be with you. And sad news, as you shared this morning, about Dolly Parton.
16: Yeah, we're all... Trump is actually talking about flags at half-mast right around the US. That's how important she is.
8: Right. Well, she was certainly universally loved. I mean, she's not someone who divides people. Everyone loved Dolly. And I'll tell you what, she was funny as well.
17: Oh, my God, so funny.
8: So funny. This is, have a list of... picked out a couple of highlights here. This is Dolly Parton giving advice to an American school kid who says, you know, what advice would you give school kids all over America? Have a listen to her answer.
9: The question is, if you could tell teenagers of America today one thing, whether it be advice or something of support, what would it be?
10: I would say, act like it's raining every day and wear your rubbers.
8: stay inside and get busy. That's her advice.
17: Be safe, I think, is what she was saying.
8: Be safe, yes. That's the message there. And another is this great story about her being in LA when there was a Dolly Parton festival happening and loads of people were dressing up like Dolly Parton. Here she is on Conan O'Brien.
10: In L.A., mm-hmm. One year, I thought, well, this would be a great night for me to get out and not be noticed because there's so many lookalikes.
11: So many Dolly Partons walking around, I can just go out, yeah.
10: Seriously, I went into this club and I had kind of over-exaggerated my own self, you know, made my beauty mark bigger, mm-hmm. made my eyes bigger and the hair a little more. Mm-hmm. And I got down there and they were having a Dolly Parton lookalike contest. And it was mostly drag queens, mm-hmm. guys down there. And so I went in and I got in line with everybody else, but somebody else won.
8: bit rough when you get beaten by a dude dressed as Dolly Parton.
16: Oh, gosh.
18: That's great. Bit deflating.
8: Yeah. So, yeah, what a superstar. You know you've made it when you've opened your own theme park.
17: Mm. Yeah.
8: She had Dollywood, which was...
16: Dollywood?
17: Yeah.
8: Dollywood, yeah. Three or four theme parks. And they used to get over 3 million people a year visited the theme parks. They're just your classic, you know, roller coaster and everything else. But there was a ride where you could ride on the back of a beer. And I thought, that's a giant beer.
17: A giant beer.
16: Beautiful.
8: good for the kids, that one.
17: Yeah.
8: Get a bit involved. But anyway, Dolly Parton, she will be missed. There's no doubt about that. And another great, another news story, perhaps not on the same level as the Dolly Parton one, guys, in Rhode Island on the weekend. Don't know if you saw this story, but a truck full of squid tipped over.
18: Truck full of squid.
8: Squid, middle of summer, and, you know, shocking stench out in the streets. Mm-hmm. No winners there. But it did remind me of one of my favourite all-time stories, and this is why I bring it up. Alawuna, which is near Peabinga.
16: Yep.
8: One of our neighbouring towns.
16: Russell Ebert's home.
8: The silos, where Russell Ebert's getting painted onto the... onto the silos there. At Alawuna one year, they used to have a thing called the Christmas tree, where they used to happen, we used to have one in Peabinga as well, and it's where Santa would come to the local hall and give gifts to the kids, okay? And it was a bit of a knees up to the parents, right? Yeah. Anyway, one year, the Christmas tree is on and a truck has driven past the hall and then less than a K up the road has come to a bend that goes towards Loxton, misjudged the bend, and the truck has tipped over. And the truck was full, and I'm not even making this up, of cartons of beer.
17: No!
8: So, word gets back to the town hall pretty quickly. So all the farmers have all got utes, so they all drive down there. And because it's tipped over, it's automatically covered with insurance. So people just start helping them.
16: Free for all.
18: Same thing happened at Wakery, Limo. I still remember the day everyone was getting free VBs.
16: Truck drivers used to practice this.
18: Yeah, I'll throw it over at Wakery, mate.
16: Well, I'm easy to do it first, but after a while they
18: get your trailers ready. I'll throw it over the bend.
17: Down to Pale Ale Corner and just turn it over.
8: Known as Pale Ale Corner.
17: Yeah.
8: It was one of the great days. One of the blokes reckons they were loading up the back of their ute, and after about 15 minutes, someone said, is the driver okay? And everyone went, oh, crap, we did a check.
18: I'll tell you what the footy club is, though. It's got free bows on.
8: Footy club. Yeah, that was the Christmas came early that year. I reckon Santa might have even hung around for a couple of that night.
16: Good on you, Limo. Great stories.
8: All right. Good on you guys.
17: See you, Limo.
16: There he is, Limo.
2: It's Reddit and Loz. Triple M.
18: I had a bit of a night last night. My lad got home, who's driving, and he got dropped off by one of his mates after school, and I thought, what the hell's going on here? Because Nick drives to school. And so I went out and saw him, and he said, I got a flat battery in my car, which is a bit of a pain in the bum. So anyway, he had other things to do for a while and was going to leave it there, and I didn't want to leave it there because I thought, you know, it might get, stolen or damaged or whatever. So we end up driving off to go and fix it, and I take the battery charger, you know, the jump starter. Anyway, get down there. That didn't work, so obviously the battery was too flat. So I said, shit, we're going to have to find a battery shop. And it was 10 to 6. And at 10 to 6, 95% of the battery shops had shut because they shut at 5 or 5.30.
16: Man, on a Tuesday night,
18: So the one remaining shop was a little shop at Campbelltown. I was at Kent Town at the time, so, you know, 20 minutes away. And it was 10 to 6. They shut at 6, and I rang them up, and she said, yep, I'm here. We're just fitting a battery in a lady's car. And I said, can you wait around for me? I need to get a battery, please. She said, yep, no drama. So, yep, that was nice. And I haven't got the lady's name, by the way, but the husband's name's George. So George's partner or wife. So we drove out there. Took about 20 minutes in peak air traffic. Get there. And it's one of those shops where it had absolutely everything in there. And I actually do like these shops.
17: Oh, yeah. I love it.
18: Everything you could get for a car in there, like remotes and bloody lights and everything. And I sort of
17: they've
18: said it
17: just
18: to
17: been
18: her.
17: Collecting
18: she said,
17: stuff
18: how much stuff
17: years,
18: have you got in here? She said, yeah, we got a fair bit of stuff. And you could just see she was proud of how much she'd help people anyway. Mm. So I end up buying a battery. It wasn't quite the right one. She told me how to take the plastic thing out of the bonnet and then it'll fit and have the lever over the top, do this, do that. Anyway, I said, I haven't got any tools. I'd have to drive home to get tools to fit it in. Can I borrow some tools off you? And she didn't know who I was, which was completely fine, but she borrowed me tools
17: so that
18: to
17: just,
18: someone.
17: But
18: who
17: that just goes to show
18: know.
17: It's yeah. not about, like, trying to impress
18: No, that's what I'm saying. So she was just
17: a good
18: helping,
17: person.
18: And she was helping out a lady that had a kid that had a few issues as well at the time outside, and she was doing a great job there. So she ends up giving me the tools, giving me the battery, and I said, I'll drop them back tomorrow. And she trusted me. She didn't even ask for ID or phone number or anything. And
17: wow.
18: So I just wanted to give a little plug to the people at the Battery Co., which is up on Lower North East Road. If you ever need to, shop 3/548 Lower Northeast Road, Campbelltown. If you ever need to buy a battery, I reckon reward people like this, sort of a mum and dad business, and they went the
17: awesome.
18: Extra yard. Anyway, I went back, drove back to Kent Town after I got my battery and my tools, and I had Nick and Joe at that stage, 18-year-old and a 16-year-old, and Dad was on the tools, which I don't get
16: How did you know what to do?
18: What, disconnect the battery?
16: Yeah.
18: It's not that hard.
16: Okay.
17: You could take the.
18: No, I don't know if Dits can do it.
17: I've done it before.
16: Have you?
17: Yeah, yeah.
18: Disconnect the leads, disconnect the thing, yeah. Put it in there. Anyway.
17: Watch your tutorial.
18: Did that, got it in, the car started, which was awesome. We were all very happy. But when I'd lifted up the bonnet, I'd realised that the rats that went from that were in my car a week ago.
17: Eating snails.
18: They've been eating snails on Nick's engine cover as well.
16: The French rats are back.
18: The French rats have gone from my car to the old XR6 Falcon.
16: I've moved in.
17: Have they got their visas?
18: I said to Nick, we need to get the rodent spray onto your car as well.
17: Is there a part of you that wonders, is the battery dead or did they chew through a wire?
16: Yes.
18: Well, when I put the battery in that started.
17: Yeah, but, yeah, okay, yep.
18: Got it?
17: Yeah.
16: Case closed.
18: So, the rats are moving. So.
17: Oh, my gosh.
18: They're alive. They go from one car to another. They'll be off to Sophie's next or Sarah's or bloody something else.
16: Through to Loz. Triple M.
5: Triple M's Roo, Tits and Loz for breakfast. Triple M
16: breakfast. Massive night for the AFL All-Australian team announced. Last night, and Adelaide captain Jordan Dawson was named vice captain, quite rightly, of the All-Australian team. But it was such a bigger night for him in lots of ways.
18: Yeah, he got voted the best captain by all the other players in the competition, which is a fantastic achievement. And he also got voted the Robert Rose most courageous player in the competition, which is another award that you'd just be super proud of winning. It takes... You're going to be the best of the best to win that one. And he has shouldered a lot this year with what happened with the passing of his brother. And not only has he been able to do that, but he's also been able to play unbelievable football. Mm. He took his football to a whole new level and got Adelaide across the line in a couple of games by himself, which, you know, is hard enough to do when you're fully fit. But he gave a really, heartfelt speech last night, which sort of, come out of the blue. He actually had already spoken, and then he come back to the microphone and wanted to add a little bit more.
7: The mental health space is something that's pretty new and pretty raw to me at the moment, but it's definitely something that I want to learn a bit more about, and I just want to wish anyone who's struggled with mental health out there or who is struggling with mental health to know that you are definitely loved, and the world is a better place with you in it. And that you are enough, and that we all love you, and that you have beautiful family and friends around you. And like I said, it's a space that I really want to get into, but when the time's right, I'll enter that. But like I said, I just want to say you are enough and you are loved. Thank you.
16: Would not have been easy for him to deliver that. And his parents were in the audience as well last night.
18: His dad was there, Tony, but for him to do that, you could see he was holding back the emotion. It was bloody hard to watch. But
17: important, very important thing to say. And he's experienced something that a lot of people have experienced, and it is devastating and heartbreaking, but the courage to stand up and use that public platform and to, you know, help people. It takes a lot of guts.
18: And to do it with the whole state and Australia watching it. Most people deal with that in silence, but...
16: All-Australian captain Max Gawn then responded.
12: We probably saw one of the better captain speeches here tonight already. I know the accolades with my 9 times allows me to be in the position to get captain, but I think we saw some leadership tonight. I think for Jordan to get up and did what he did, to speak about mental health, to lead his side through the tragedy that happened in his family, and then to show vulnerability in front of a group of strangers that he hasn't got it right, he hasn't got it perfect, his battle right now, and asking for help. Like, that's a captain that I want to be behind. So I appreciate the gesture, but I want to get behind Jordan Dawson, and I would allow him to do the speech because his speech was perfect tonight. How good was that?
18: Yep, two great men, actually. Max Gawn's an absolute ripper as well. So, well done to Dawson, and well done to everyone who got some awards last night.
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11: Triple M's Roo, Dits and Loz for breakfast.
12: Triple M breakfast. I sort of am a chronic for this, but starting a job with a lot of gusto and then losing steam and interest at about 80% or sometimes 70%.
13: Yeah. Is that a trait of ADHD?
12: Oh, yeah, big time, big time. But I don't want to use that as an excuse.
13: No, but it's a fact. Though,
12: it's a fact, it is.
14: So if you had a four-quarter performance, you need a four-quarter effort.
12: Yeah, because the way my brain, processes dopamine is different to the average person. But it honestly, when I can get a job done, you can't even imagine how proud I am of myself. Oh. I am literally like calling people up going, oh, I just finished. So the fact that I have a radio station as a platform and say, I actually finished going through my wardrobe or I actually, anyway.
13: So it means a lot to you that when these things,
12: Yeah, but it doesn't mean that I always get it done. And you know what? I may have inherited this from maybe perhaps my father because
13: is it genetic ADHD?
12: Oh yeah, crazy. I don't know if he's ever been. I mean, I don't want to talk about his
13: medical things. No, no one was diagnosed with that stuff.
12: No, but I mean, you wouldn't need to be a psychiatrist to figure that one out. Well, you just have a look at some of the odd jobs around my parents' place.
13: Can I just ask you an odd stat? What is the actual percentage of people that have got it these days?
12: ADHD? I don't know.
13: Because
12: so
13: I'm reading a lot about it, and I know a reasonable amount about it now as well. But is it 1 in 5 or 10 or 20 or?
12: Hamish?
15: 6 to 10% of children and adolescents in Australia and 3 to 6% of adults.
14: It's not big numbers, but
13: yeah, I reckon there's a lot undiagnosed.
14: Yeah, totally.
12: And a lot of them end up in media. So they get more. No, I'm not kidding. They do. Comedians, actors.
14: Just Google that. Radio presenters. 98% in media.
15: Overrepresented.
12: So they are massively overrepresented in creative jobs. So you hear from them a lot more.

0: Sorry, people out there. But the point of this break is that I think that I want
1: to... I finished a job,
0: but, but sometimes I don't. And there are jobs...
1: tell us, how big was this job?
0: Huge.
1: How important?
0: Well, I pulled everything out of my wardrobe, put it on my lounge room floor.
1: Right.
0: And then it just sat there like a big evil beast looking at me for 5 hours. Because I had a big mental breakdown about my wardrobe and I went, it's so cluttered in here, I don't know where anything is and I don't need half of this shit, and I pulled it all out.
2: You just leave the stuff in there you wanted to keep and took the old stuff, the stuff you wanted to get rid of out?
0: Well, I wanted to reset up the whole system so that it was more functional. Because it wasn't working for me, it was causing issues, it was making me lose things, forget things, things were messy, couldn't find my jeans, didn't know which jeans were wet. Anyway, so I got it, anyway, I got it done. But please, let me finish this.
1: Right.
0: Not always things get done. And growing up, we had an extension put on our house, right? And it started, I reckon, 2004.
1: Mm.
0: We got a slab put on the back because my parents' house is built into a hill. So the front half of the house is in the sort of higher part of the hill.
1: Mm.
0: And we wanted to add on the back. So you've got to put a big sort of slab that's on stilts out the back. And that slab was there for maybe 6 years, just bare.
1: Please tell me it's been finished now.
0: Oh, yeah, no. It's beautiful now. It did get, you know, and things are expensive and there's more than one reason. But we got so used to this job being not complete that when Mum and Dad started to actually build... it was kind of weird.
1: Mm.
0: It was like a balcony out the back. We used to have, you know, Christmas on there. Yeah, it was so dangerous because it was just a steep drop off the edge. Mm. We were riding around on our bikes on it. So anyway, it took a long time to get it done. And there are people out there, I've got friends, I've been to their parents' houses. You're like, yeah, Dad started tiling the bathroom in 96 and it's not finished yet.
1: Right.
0: You know, so I want to hear from people. How long did the job go unfinished? How long were you walking around in a house that didn't have flooring or, you know, and you just get used to it.
3: Yeah, you live around it after a while, don't you?
0: In Mum and Dad's kitchen, they never put the glass in the cabinets where the cups are. So we just put our hands
1: straight through.
0: That's
2: actually perfect.
0: I know. It is perfect.
1: Right.
0: And it freaks people out when they come over because they see us just putting our hands and it freaks us out because they go to open the cupboard and we go, oh, whoa. That cupboard doesn't feel open.
1: Oil the hinges after a while.
0: But we don't need the glass. Mm. It just looks like a cupboard door. But it's,
1: I feel
0: you know,
1: like I've just been through a therapy session.
0: Yeah.
1: Listening to this.
0: I'm really great at starting jobs. Fantastic at the starting part. Finishing, not so much. And things will stay unfinished for a long time, sometimes forever. Sometimes you just get used to that being unfinished and that's just how it is.
2: Do you do multiple at once?
0: Oh, yeah. You've got to have a few pots on the boil, Roo.
2: Yeah.
0: And you've got to do them all not at full capacity because you're half focusing on the other thing. That's the only way you can get the dopamine going in the brain. That's how you get by. Anyway, I want to hear from people who are also shocking at finishing jobs. How long did the job stay unfinished? Who have we got on the line?
1: Andrew at St. Agnes. What happened, Andrew?
4: Morning, guys. How are we?
2: Good, mate.
4: Bought a house about roughly 10 years ago, started some renos, and to this day, the front and back door is still unpainted.
0: Yeah.
4: Raw green.
1: Wow. You'll get around to it.
0: You get used to
2: the most important thing.
0: Yeah.
2: You happy with the green or?
4: Just gotten used to it. Don't even realise anymore.
1: Is there any nagging involved here?
2: Yeah.
0: Mm.
4: Every now and then, A few threats about getting a painter in. And
2: what do you say? No, I don't need one.
4: Well, yeah, that's it. But I think I'm going to change my mind on that soon.
2: Yeah. Good on you, mate. Get a painter in. You'll be amazed how good they are and how quick they get it done.
0: Just quickly, a tip that I've heard is that if you want your husband to get something done that he's not doing, just go out, get the drill out of the shed and just start making the noise with the drill in the other room and you go, I'll bloody do it. I'll do it. Right. Don't you get it? Put it on the wall.
2: Let's go to Manningham. G'day, Mark. What's the job you haven't finished?
5: Good morning, all. I had a lovely new kitchen put into my house in 2014. The professionals come in, they did the bench tops, I've got cupboards, I've got this and that. But I wanted to be a part of the process. So I've got skirting boards and architraves, but they just haven't gone in yet.
1: No. 2014.
5: Yeah.
2: They'll be out of fashion.
5: I think they'll come back in fashion again.
2: Well, if you wait long enough, they all do.
1: That's right.
2: Uh-huh. Get on you, Marcus. Thanks for ringing in.
1: All right. Tracy, Elizabeth Park. Hello, Tracy. What's your story?
6: Hi, guys. My mother started knitting my dad a jumper in 1981.
1: Yeah.
2: Oh, stop it, Tracy.
6: She was pregnant with my brother.
1: 81?
6: Yeah, 1981. When they moved in 2020, just before like COVID hit, that's when it went in the poor box unfinished.
0: Oh.
2: So never to be completed.
6: Oh. Never to be completed.
0: It's almost an artifact at that point. It's like a family heirloom with the knitting needles still in the jumper. It's amazing.
6: You could just about frame it.
0: Yeah, nearly.
2: Thanks, Trace.
7: It makes me think. Well, some madness to this, like. My theory here, but if you worked on the Sydney Harbour Bridge, they say when the painters get to the other end, you just got to go back and start again.
0: Yeah.
7: So you just go halfway, wouldn't you? Say, why would we bother? Like, we're going to go back and do it all again.
0: I know.
7: Just take your time.
2: Don't even start it.
7: Yeah.
2: Let's go to Paralawi. G'day, Shane. Tell us your story.
8: We build a house. So, of course, you get the foundation all dug out and whatnot. So we had a lot of dirt left over.
0: Mm-hmm.
8: My folks said, if you want, bring around, because we had to get it off the block anyway. So bring it back to our house, and we'll use it in our garden, make a nice garden bed.
0: Yeah,
2: good idea.
8: Trailer after trailer after trailer of dirt. Took it round there, dumped them in their backyard. That was in 2004,
7: and
8: it's still in the exact same spot.
2: 2004?
7: Does a pile of dirt grow?
8: Yeah. It grows lots of weeds on it.
0: Yeah.
7: Just weeds. I thought over the years, more dirt gets blown onto it or dust or whatever.
0: There are people playing for the Crows right now that were born after this dirt was put in your parents. That is incredible.
2: Good on you, Shane.
0: Well done, Shane.
7: One of my favourite sporting stories, Wayne Phillips, who, as we know, is a clown, has been at our Legends lunches before.
0: Yeah.
7: But he was a great cricketer. But he's playing for Sturt, and the coach was KG. Could you imagine that combination? So Priest and cricketers didn't like running much.
0: I'd pay money to
7: pre-season, KG said to the squad, we're going for a run.
0: Yeah.
7: And they were at Unley-Ove. We said, right, where are we going? You know, Flipper said, where are we going? Oh, I'm going over there, through these streets. Where are we going to end up? He said, back here. He said, why don't we just stay here then?
0: Yeah.
7: And I thought, what a good theory.
0: Yeah. We can end up back here.
7: Yeah.
0: Why don't we just stay here?
7: Just stay here.
0: Yeah, why bother with anything, really? I mean,
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0: Ripping and the Terran.
1: Wow, wow, Wednesday coming at you, Sydney. Snap out of it, we're back.
2: You cannot do that to me. You cannot start the day with Rick from Arizona.
1: Rick from Arizona. Slick Rick.
2: Where's he off to?
1: He's downstairs. He's moving my car, then he's moving Kat's car because we've only got one spot between us.
2: Booyakasha. Yeah.
1: Booyakasha. Oh, yes.
2: And he's going to take us to hedonism.
3: He's going to take us to hedonism.
1: He's taking us one stop shop straight to hedonism.
2: Oh, yeah, baby.
1: I love Rick. We're going to have Rick on after 8.
3: Oh, brilliant.
1: You know who's coming on a little bit before him?
2: I don't know. Who is?
1: Alexander the Great. And still, Volkanovski. The champ is here.
2: What?
1: They reckon Volk and Rick are going to fight.
2: Oh. In speedos?
1: In speedos.
3: I know who's going down in that battle.
1: Volk.
2: But hey, Rick will be all lathered up.
1: Rick's got height.
2: Yeah, but he's also got like a lot of oil.
3: Actually, you know what? Rick would be the type to Vaseline up.
1: Yeah, and Rick would try.
3: He's going to be a slippery.
2: He's got good thrusting. He can get out of those little locks.
1: You can't kill someone who's already dead.
2: Amen, baby.
1: Hedonism.
2: Hedonism.
3: Hedonism.
2: Booyakasha.
1: Booyakasha. Get that into your Sydney, eh? If you thought you were going to have a flat Wednesday, not on our watch.
2: Not on our watch.
1: Go to another. Hey,
2: not up in here.
1: Hey, if we're too much for you, go change a dial. Because that's the mood we're in today. Don't change it, please.
3: No, please don't.
1: We need it for our
2: bonuses. Why they don't want to change it? Because they don't know what's going to be in Woodsy's mouth.
1: That's
2: better,
1: right.
2: I tell you what.
3: Woodsy's mouth is back. Yes, that's a Wednesday
1: Are
3: thing.
1: You not entertained,
2: Are you not entertained?
1: We've got something in Woodsy's mouth. We had Steph Curry yesterday. We've got Alexander the Great Volkanovski. Rick is going to come up and explain hedonism.
2: Yes.
1: What else do you want from us?
2: I'll tell you what they want. They want a parking spot.
1: Yeah, they do.
2: Yeah, they do.
3: Yeah, as you say that, Nico has headed out as we speak in the Mazda BT50 to reserve a car space in Liverpool for Adam from Thirlmere.
1: Oh my God, where
3: from
1: is it?
3: Where was that?
1: No,
3: from Thirlmere. You're listening to Bo Ryan, Kat and Woodsy on Triple M. I'm enjoying taking the reins on this one because I've got a sheet in front of me that's very interesting.
2: What's on the sheet?
1: I'm not happy about it.
2: What is it?
1: I'm not happy about it. It's the global ranking measurements for average penis length.
2: Are you kidding me?
3: Yep. So I've got the list of the average penis length by country for this year.
2: Where's this list?
3: Okay. do you not have it?
2: It's great to see that I've been, I know where I am on the pecking order, no sheets for the big guy.
3: No, this is good. I'm glad you don't have it because now we can use you as a guest.
2: All right,
3: so
2: all right, let's go.
3: Who do you think would be number one?
2: Africa, Uganda.
1: Oh, Uganda's not there.
2: Sierra Leone.
3: That's not on there either.
1: No, I know, but that region, respectfully. Do you know what I mean? When they go to Ghana, Zimbabwe,
2: Uganda, that's got to be massive.
3: You're on the right track. It is an African nation that's first.
1: Coming in at number 5 is Ghana. Coming in at number 4, Republic of the Congo.
2: Mm. Oh, it's funny, they've all got a sort of certain thing going on here.
1: 3, Ecuador.
3: Ecuador?
1: Nah. Snuck in.
2: Nah.
3: Ecuador.
1: At 6.9 inches.
2: Jeez, that's big. Is that on the flop?
3: And
2: is that blood?
3: This is average.
1: What is 2 here? Help me out here, Kat. Is that the Dominican Republic of Congo?
2: Guys,
1: what is that?
3: It's something. I only know Republic. I would say Republic of the Congo.
1: But that's at 4.
2: Yeah, but can I say something, guys?
3: Like, it is 2.
1: Guys, so they got 2 Congos.
2: Guys,
3: what's the DR Congo?
1: Dr. Congo. Number 1, Sudan.
2: Sudan.
3: Brilliant.
2: Wow.
3: Actually,
1: or Sudan.
3: Last time I think it was the Philippines that was at the bottom. Can we get the very last?
1: I'm only going on what I've seen.
2: Yeah, I've seen plenty.
3: Guess where Australia is?
2: We're probably going to be about maybe 6 or 7.
1: Yeah, I've got to be 8.
3: No. No, Nigeria's in at number 6.
2: Oh, that's hard to compete with.
1: Yeah.
3: Number 7 is Venezuela. Interesting.
1: I don't know about that.
3: Yeah, I don't either. Number 8, Lebanon is doing well.
1: Wrong. Incorrect.
3: Number 9, Colombia.
1: They lied again.
2: Yeah.
1: Colombia, 6-6. Yeah.
2: What's 10?
3: Cameroon, that seems
2: 11.
3: To check
1: Cameroon.
3: Out. 11 is Jamaica.
1: Jamaica.
3: I'm surprised they're not up higher.
2: Man.
3: Kenya, number 12, that makes sense. Yeah. Can I just say, we've just snuck outside the top 20.
2: Okay, what are we, 21?
3: We are 21, Australia. We're not doing too bad, actually.
2: Who's ahead of us that's like you got a bit of a question mark over?
3: Brazil's number 20,
1: Brazil.
3: So we're doing all right.
1: No,
3: but we've beaten Zimbabwe.
2: That's great.
1: Time out. How have Cuba snuck in front of us? Cuba.
3: Number 15.
1: New Zealand is 16, no.
3: No, New Zealand's beaten us by far.
2: Let me tell you something. New Zealand Kiwis, I can't come on them because those blokes shower with undies on.
1: They do.
2: Never seen one.
3: Can I tell you the smallest?
2: Yep.
1: Smallest what?
3: The smallest penis size by average.
2: Yep.
3: Third smallest is Nepal.
1: Yep. I know a Nepalese bloke, small penis.
3: Second smallest is Cambodia.
2: Okay.
1: Oh, but they're small people.
3: And first smallest is Thailand.
1: No.
2: Doesn't surprise me.
1: I've seen some big penises in Thailand.
3: Have you?
2: Yeah.
0: My name is Brian Seaver, announcing the passing of my Aunt Dolly, Rebecca Parton Dean. Sister, sis, Aunt Granny to one generation and Gigi to the next. As her head of security for more than two decades, I have imagined the heaviness of this moment, but haven't truly felt it until now. It is an honor that is mixed with absolute pride and great sadness. But sadness lies with us, not with Dolly.
4: Jolene, Jolene, Jolene, Jolene.
0: Dolly opened doors for generations of singers, songwriters, musicians, and dreamers from every walk of life and across every continent.
4: Working 9 to 5.
0: By her example, we believe that anything was possible. She never saw a door she couldn't open, and the door she opened made and changed history.
4: Here you come again.
0: She has always been on your television, your record player, your CD, and on your phone playlist, becoming an extended part of your family, whether you liked it or not. After a life wearing heavy rhinestones, she finally deserves to be comfortable.
4: I wish you love.
0: And have some rest.
4: And I will love.
0: Rest in peace, Aunt Dolly. May God bless Dolly Parton.
4: I will always love.
0: She will always love you.
3: Oh, really sad.
1: Valet Dolly Parton, one of the all-time greats. She has earned her rest. 80 years old. There's an interesting story, actually, when she visited Sydney. She's been here 8 shows. She's done 8 shows in the city and separate times for concert tours, but she didn't like to fly, Dolly.
3: No, she didn't.
1: She didn't like to fly. She used to get her bus around. She'd get the big tour bus, which is... about a 15-metre bus. Last time she was here was 2011.
3: Yeah.
1: Kudos Bank Arena.
3: Massive fan of Albo.
5: I wanted to also especially thank Anthony Albanese. Is that how you say his name? If he's here today, if he'll come up here, I'll smear lip gloss all over him.
3: The reason she was so thrilled with him is the bus was so big that New South Wales roads don't permit a bus that size by law. And so he got in touch with her and went, look, you're Dolly Parton. I'm sure I can bend some rules here.
2: Ooh, yes.
3: And she was so thrilled because she was going to cancel the tour.
2: Like, oh, no way.
3: Yeah, because she doesn't like to fly. And so the bus was her way of getting around New South Wales and Australia.
2: Yep.
3: They obviously shipped that massive bus out.
2: So Albo saved the tour.
3: Yeah, Albo saved the tour. And so she was so grateful to him. He went on and she gave him a big tour of the bus. And
2: I wonder if he got any lip gloss, like she said.
3: Yeah, well, she would have given him a big smooch. A friend of mine actually was her tour manager. Worked for the record label.
2: Okay, yeah.
3: And
2: nice.
3: This was probably, not her most recent tour, but a few before.
2: Yep.
3: And he said she was so delightful.
2: Oh, right. Yes.
3: Just such salt of the earth, was lovely to everyone.
2: Oh, that is beautiful.
3: No matter what your role was around her, and said that he just does not have he meets a lot of people, obviously, and deals with a lot of people that, you know, aren't that nice. And he said Dolly was one of the all-time nicest people he's ever met.
2: I was going to say, you normally hear some bad words sometimes with actors and stars, but I've never heard a bad word about Dolly.
3: No.
1: Especially that industry.
2: Oh, mate, and she's been around for a long period
3: time.
2: Of time as
3: said,
2: well.
3: Said full of tats as well that she covers, so you wouldn't know, because she's always wearing long sleeves. And
2: I'm a big fan of Dolly, and you know why, guys.
3: Yes, sir.
2: Yeah.
1: Tats.
2: She's one of the OGs.
1: Tats.
2: Yes.
3: Mm. Yes, so...
1: Good on Albo. Hey, Transport Minister at the time.
2: Oh, yeah. Mm.
1: So they've gone,
2: at least
1: you know
2: he's
1: what?
2: Got some fans.
1: Well, he's done that, and they've gone, you're the new PM.
3: Exactly.
1: We have heard enough, but valet Dolly Parton.
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6: Bo Ryan's Wheels.
1: Yeah, It's that top of the day. Look, Sydney with local commuter car parks like Blacktown, Westmead, Campbelltown and Liverpool are full by 7:30 a.m. daily.
2: Jesus.
1: We decided to give one, potentially two lucky listeners, the opportunity for a sleep in.
2: Oh, yes,
3: yeah, why not?
1: And that's what's happened right now. Our man Adam from Filmy, those who remember, has to travel all the way to Campbelltown Station, park his car, get on a train, go to work at Liverpool. Loses an hour and a half every morning. We said, hang on a second, we'll send the Mazda BT50 out there to hold the spot for you. Have a sleep in, mate, and then on your way to work. And guess what? We've sent Nico, our intern Nico, our trump card.
2: Well, our eastern suburbs man.
3: Yeah.
2: We've had to send him to the real part of the West, baby.
3: He needed the Apple Maps to get out there, I can assure you.
1: He left yesterday. And he's arrived there right now. Well, he arrived a little bit earlier, but he's got our man Adam with him in the car right now, believe it or not. Nico, thanks for joining the show.
6: Good morning. It's been a long night of driving from Vaucluse, but we have arrived. What a beautiful part of the city.
1: You got the spot?
6: I've got the spot. We are right out the front of Liverpool Station. Beautiful. Where we need to be, and I've got our man with me as well.
2: Awesome. Oh, big Ads is there already.
3: Yeah, Ads is there. We'll need a nice morning. Sleep in.
1: Hey, Adam.
6: Good morning, guys. How are we?
2: Good, brother.
1: So hang on, let me get this right. Not only has he got the part at Campbelltown for you, the spot, then has he driven you to Liverpool?
6: No, he just met me at Liverpool. I got to sleep in. I got to have brekkie with the kids.
1: Oh, so sweet.
6: Didn't have to rush to work. Took me time. I even got a car park, so yeah.
2: Oh, how wow. good is that?
3: Good days. Did you have a bit of a look at the Mazda BT50 as well? Because, Adam, you also get a key.
1: Wow, yes.
6: Oh, I know. I'm stoked. I've had a look, and it's one nice vehicle. I am pretty impressed, yes.
2: Hey, Ads, a little birdie tells me that your kids don't really like the car you're driving now.
6: No, I'm actually driving my mum's old Corolla. I don't have a car. But, yeah. My sons are a bit embarrassed of it for me to pick them up. So, yeah, this thing would be a dream.
2: So, would they be embarrassed with the Mazda BT50 with those three heads on the side of the car?
1: Oh, I love it, mate. I used to be famous.
6: Running to the car, mate.
2: Yes.
1: Dad. I used to drive my mum's Corolla.
2: Yeah, we had a Corolla.
3: With the shutters at the back.
1: Adam, was for a bonus point, was yours white, your Corolla?
6: No, unfortunately it's grey, or half paint's fallen off.
1: I love it. White love anyway, mate, at some stage. Well, good on you, mate. You're going to have to enjoy your day. So not only did you get the sleep in, buddy, you will receive a key for the Mazda BT50, which gives you a chance to win a car at the grand final event, which is very, very soon, where we roll out the winner. That's very exciting. Well, you can tell by the way he knows his
7: sport. Woodsy's Sports Report.
3: Woodsy, more dramas out of the Broncos.
2: Yeah, you're right, Kat. So we spoke about it yesterday that Adam Reynolds was denied a farewell game. And, you know, it's crazy because he's come out and he's sort of backflipped on claims that he was overruled by the coach, Michael Maguire, for a farewell game. And we've got a bit of a timeline, right? So I'm gonna run it down for you here, Kat.
3: Mm-hmm.
2: So on Monday, like Adam Reynolds, he trains fully with the first grade side. So he was basically in the B's team, but he was training against the main squad to hopefully prove he was fit.
1: Yeah, just to get some fitness.
2: He then has a conversation with the medical staff, like coaching staff, where they ruled him out for both this week and next week. So he got through a whole session, but they've also ruled him out for the week after.
1: What was the injury?
2: I think it was a calf strain. Reynolds then goes on the rush hour in Queensland with Dobbo and Elliot Lovejoy. Yes, great show. Where he revealed he played his last ever NRL game, despite saying that he did feel good at training. Then he goes on 360. He says the same thing. But this is where it gets a bit tricky. That yesterday morning, Ben Hunt goes on a radio station in Brisbane and says that the players were in complete shock. They were told by a text message that Reynolds won't play. And this is what Ben Hunt's actual quotes were. He wanted to get out there, and from what I'm gauging, most of the players are pretty disappointed too, so we thought he deserved that send-off. And then yesterday, at 3:30 p.m., Adam Reynolds, he backflips and apologised after Michael Maguire has come under heavy criticism.
8: Things have been taken out of proportion, and I feel it's unfair to blame Madge in the situation. Ultimately, at the end of the day, it was my decision to call time, and it was all a bit of a rush yesterday, to be honest. I had a quick conversation with Madge and the medical staff, and then they had to run off to a board meeting, and I had to get off to Triple M. It wasn't a lot of time to filter things through. I was pretty emotional at the time as well. Obviously, there's no blueprint on how you go about your business when you retire, so probably a lesson for myself, and moving forward, obviously, to digest things first, and from that moment onwards, you're a bit more clear, and you've got a bit more clarity around filtering those words out.
2: It's funny, you said for himself to filter it through. I think the Broncos have filtered through what they've done wrong. They're already under immense pressure. They're third last on the table, coming off a premiership season last year. And they have just brought so much more attention to themselves. It is one of the dumbest decisions I've seen to not even name him in the 19-man squad. It would have just got rid of all the speculation about anything. But if I'm Adam Reynolds, I would be filthy too.
1: But I actually believe Adam Reynolds. Because he's gone in and trained. They said, how does it feel? And he said, it feels all right. The medical team would have ruled him out. Let's get real. It's not Madge. Madge ain't going, you're ruled out with a calf strain. The medical team would have ruled him out. But for two games, I don't get. That's the bit I don't get. Like the 2 weeks.
3: Yeah, wouldn't you reevaluate after the first week?
1: Yeah.
2: I'm calling BS on what they're doing up there. I know what you're saying, Madge.
1: No, but I'm serious. I get what he says. In terms of retirement, when I announce mine, there's a lot happening in your mind.
2: Yeah.
1: And you do press straight away. I went on Channel 9, on radio, you're going bang, bang, bang, and everyone's hitting you, right? I get it, because he's come straight from training, being told he's not playing. Straight away he's emotional and he's gone, oh, look, I'm, yeah, obviously I would have loved to play. I would have liked to play 20 minutes, half an hour. That becomes a headline.
2: But if the club had used their brain, wouldn't they say, Adam, maybe just stay off the media for this week?
1: But he's a part of it. He has a media deal. He's doing a Triple M. And as soon as you retire, you know better than anyone. As soon as you get a line for your name in footy, you're now working in the media.
2: But you also got to be careful in what you say. And 100%. Adam come out run on emotion.
1: I know, but he's owned that.
2: But if you're the Broncos, do you not read the room if you're Michael Maguire? You're under immense pressure as it is. Why the hell would you do that?
1: I understand that, but I'm just saying.
2: But my thing is, I understand you want to get ruled out for this week's game. Yeah, good as gold.
1: That's the bit.
2: Why rule out for Bulldogs next week?
1: That's the bit I don't understand.
2: That is so silly.
1: Now, that is the bit I don't understand. Could have this happened? The medical team said, how's it feel? Yeah, boom. No good. So they've ruled him out, because especially with light tears and stuff.
2: Mate,
1: they don't travel to Brisbane. Remember what happened to me in Melbourne with the hammies?
2: Brother, they played Dean Mariner, who almost lost his leg from a cork that Madge sent back out there that was injured.
1: Yeah, but that's why I don't believe it's coming from Madge. I genuinely don't, man. Like, why would Madge? Imagine him a tight. Madge and Adam Reynolds are tight. They've won two premierships together at Souths and Brisbane. I'm with you. I believe him. I think he was emotional when he was talking on, because he was he was very raw on Triple M, mate. He was like, he's come straight from training, processing it. Dobbo's gone, wow, you've announced it here. I believe that part. I agree with you, Woods. I don't get why you would rule him out for two games. And we're in a world where it's the NRL. Don't be surprised if he still plays that last game.
2: He probably will play, because the pressure's on that club now, and they need to lay low.
1: They've got pressure on them.
2: They've brought it on themselves, mate.
1: 100%.
2: Again.
1: But whether it was Adam's fault, which he's owned, or the medical staff, I still reckon Adam's going to play in Sydney.
9: We must find another brain. You're crazy.
10: It's time to test the statistical knowledge of Sydney's Brains Trust with a guy that's the complete opposite of a genius. It's time for Bo Knows.
3: Wonderful prize once again for Bo Knows. You could score yourself a $150 Giftsy voucher, which you can spend on pretty much anywhere.
1: 75% of people, that is a big percentage on this wild, wild Wednesday.
2: What's that, Rick? From Arizona? Rick
1: from Arizona.
2: Oh, yes.
3: Ripping and a tearing.
1: With a capital H.
2: Oh, yes, it is.
1: Hedonism.
2: You're looking good with the budgie smoke.
1: Oh, Rick, come on, man. 75% of people in the world. So this includes you, Kat.
3: As opposed to not including me?
2: I hope it is. Well, Aussies, Kat.
1: Because Aussies, Kat. Usually it's Aussies.
3: Oh, you said people in the world.
1: Yes.
3: Oh, okay.
2: That's why it includes you, Kat.
3: All right. We're doing the Canada thing again. Yeah, gotcha. Yes. Okay.
1: Oh, we're doing the Canada thing. Oh, we're not Canadian again. Come on. 75% of people in the world will be doing this at 4 p.m. this afternoon.
2: Well, you want me to go what I'm doing at 4 p.m. this afternoon? I will be picking up the kids, mate.
1: That's
2: picking
1: late.
2: Up the kids from school, and then we're going to go get a sneaky chocolate or hot chips or something on the side. I'm going to have that in the area.
1: I've got three.
2: Do you?
3: You've got three yoga berries.
2: Really?
3: In Cronulla.
1: No. What? Yoga berry.
3: Yeah.
1: Yochi.
3: Yep.
1: And I think it's called Lick It.
3: Oh, jeez.
2: Oh, really? No, we got like just chicken chops. The old Wishbone and Mortdale, one of my favourites.
1: Ojana.
2: No, Ojana in our area.
1: Oh, man, you guys got to get with it.
2: No, we just got the old takeaway shops.
3: Yeah. I love the big corner shops.
2: A lot of coffee shops as well.
3: Yeah, brilliant.
2: Sensational.
1: So you'll be taking the kids there?
2: I'll be taking them, one of them. There's a couple of little sneaky spots we've got there.
1: Nice.
2: Yeah, depending on what Sarah's doing, where she is at this afternoon.
1: Yes, that's the key.
2: I have to ask her where she's training, because I can't be spotted.
1: So hang on, 4 p.m. What are they doing for an hour waiting out the front going, where's dad?
2: No. So, like, I'll pick up the kids and then we go to that spot.
1: Oh, you've got it for an hour.
2: Yeah. Come on,
3: he's combining all the time zone into one.
2: Yeah, there's a couple things going on.
1: Sorry, mate.
3: Bit of activity centre there.
1: 75% of people in the world will be doing this at 4 this afternoon, picking up the kids, taking them for scallops.
2: Oh, the old scallops.
3: Potato scallops. Yes.
2: With what sauce? This could be a winner or a loser for you.
1: I like them just the salt.
2: Mate, Thousand Island sauce.
3: Oh, see, I'm aioli.
1: Scallop?
2: Yeah, brother.
1: Hang on, are you talking seafood scallops?
2: Yes. Yes.
3: No, like the potato scallops.
2: Potato scallops, yeah.
3: Yeah. No, aioli. Aioli, come on.
2: Let's go after the show today.
3: Yeah, come on. Chicken, salt, and aioli. What are you doing? Yeah. You're not doing that, you're not living.
1: Listen to me.
2: No wonder why you're built like a stick, brother. You don't put any add-ons, man.
1: Okay, like that.
3: Get some cholesterol into you.
1: Okay, guys, listen to me.
2: You might look normal then.
1: Okay. You don't mess with a scallop because the scallop is already 10 out of 10.
2: No.
1: With the chicken salt.
2: That is right. If you add a little bit of sauce or tartare. Oh, my God.
1: Why would you add a seafood sauce to a potato?
3: Why not make something better?
2: Just try it, your peanut.
1: How do you make it better?
3: Well, you can.
2: This is what you call leveling up.
1: This is you guys trying to have your little own say on something.
3: Yeah, there's me here, and then there's me at the Logies.
2: That's it.
3: That's what the potato scallop's doing. It's at the Logies.
2: That's actually a fair call. Like, we dress up normal, but then when you go to Logies, you level up.
3: Absolutely.
2: Yeah.
1: When you already have something that is 10 out of 10, you don't have to put your own spin on it just to have to say, guys.
2: I'd say a potato scallop with chicken salt is about a 7 to 8 out of 10.
1: Get out of shooter.
2: To add an extra 2 or 3, you need the sauce cap.
3: I agree. We are so on the same page, Ozzy.
2: Oh, it doesn't normally happen.
3: Oh, I know. This is rare for us, but let's really embrace it and come into the warm bosom.
2: I am in that bosom.
1: If I do have to pick a sauce, I'm going like a smoky barbecue.
3: Well, no, you can't sauce it now. You've said no sauce.
2: You can't get smoky barbecue sauce.
3: Oh, now you want to be part of it.
1: That's a sweet to go to the same.
2: You got a rubber arm over there, champ.
3: Yeah.
1: You got a rubber chicken, mate. Was that correct?
3: Yeah, no, it wasn't.
1: I'm going to go to you, Kat, because I'm feeling like I want to.
3: Okay.
1: 75% of people in the world will be doing this at 4 this afternoon. Think about yourself. What are you doing at 4?
3: Well, this isn't us because we get out earlier, but shuffling your papers and pretending to work while you're packing up.
2: Yeah, yep.
3: Because you're just waiting for that 5 to hit.
2: Because knock-off time is 5, isn't it?
3: Yeah. So at 4 o'clock, you see people, they're no longer doing meetings.
2: You're pretending to be busy.
3: If honestly, you're a peanut. If you're booking meetings at 4 or after 4.
2: Agree.
1: Well, I book meetings between 3 and 4.30 because I've hit the Great Wall of China then. Right. Like, I'm falling asleep.
2: I love how you book a meeting between 3 and 4.30. Gives you an hour and a half to be late.
1: No, like a phone meeting.
2: Oh, a phone hookup. Gotcha.
1: Because I've got to stay on the ball.
2: Yeah, it is hard, isn't it?
1: I'll tell you what, you know those sheets thing that you do? You know when you see the newsreaders doing
3: it? Oh, yes, and they shuffle and go.
1: Peter Overton.
2: One of the greats.
1: Does it as good as anyone.
3: Yes.
1: Ferguson does it, not bad.
2: Yep.
1: I've seen a couple of people try it on Fox recently. Not as good.
2: No good.
1: Matty John's bloody holding sheets like his plane's going down. Doesn't know. It's like his plane.
2: He's the best.
1: He's shuffling an Uno.
2: I love him. He's handwritten as well.
1: There's nothing on the paper. But Peter Overton, shouts out to him. I actually saw he's taken over the Today Show.
2: Yeah, I heard that with Jessica.
1: Jess Rowe.
2: Yeah.
3: But then she came out and said that's not true.
1: Yeah, but you can't believe everything.
3: Okay, that's true.
1: I'll watch it again if they're on it.
3: All right, 1-3-3-5-3.
1: Hang on, were you correct?
3: No, I was not.
1: Okay.
2: Oh, damn.
3: Yes.
1: All right, 1-3-3-5-3, Sydney. I've shuffled my papers. 75% of people in the world will be doing this at 4 p.m. the Savo. What is it?
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12: Your chance just ahead of Father's Day to score yourself a $150 Giftsy voucher.
1: 75% of people in the world will be doing this at 4 p.m.
2: That is
1: this
2: a
1: afternoon.
2: Big percentage, big man.
12: Yeah, and it's very specific.
2: That is 3 out of 4 people.
1: Mm. And it's a big world.
2: It's a very big world.
1: Let's go to the text line. Now that I think of it, Ryan, does it mean it's 4 p.m. here today?
2: Well, that's what I was thinking.
1: What time is it?
2: Well,
1: I'm going to say, just to make it clear, 4 p.m.
12: Well, everywhere.
2: Well, so when I was thinking about it, I was like, if it's 4 p.m. here, it must be a different time in another zone.
12: It could be the middle of the night elsewhere.
2: Because it says the world.
1: Berlin.
2: Yes.
1: But we're going to assume it's 4 p.m.
2: Or Turkey A.
12: Turkey A.
2: Yes.
1: Turkey, no, thank you.
2: Yeah.
1: Turkey A.
2: We know what happens over there.
1: Turkey A.
2: Turkey A. Pass me the salama.
1: Turkey, Louis. Turkey, Louis.
2: Oh, that's not wow. That was, that was 1 out of 4.
1: That was 1 out of 1, mate. Text line, Philip from Canley Heights says, I think at 4 p.m. people are going to have a number 2 at work.
12: Oh, that's very specific.
1: It's very late.
12: Well, if people can time it like that, where you're doing that at 4 p.m. on the dot, and I salute you.
1: You're clinching for 10 hours?
2: No, but they've had other poos throughout the day.
1: Oh, yeah.
2: Like, look at you, mate. I don't know how many poos you do throughout the throughout the day, brother.
3: Yeah, you do a lot. I can't do any at work.
1: Well, what? Who cares?
2: You told me the other day you had to stop at the airport and do one on the way home.
1: I had to do an airport one.
3: Oh, my God.
1: You know how hard that is? Do you know how hard it is to pull up at the airport? You don't understand how hard that is.
3: Oh, luckily, so you weren't going to the airport. You just had to stop and poo there.
1: Just go to Cronulla.
3: My options were...
2: Were you, like, clenching...
1: Coming off South Dowling Street.
2: Were you clenching the cheeks?
1: Oh, mate.
2: And then, like, you got to move over in your chair while you're driving?
1: I didn't breathe. Not only was I clenching, not only I had my knees together, I was ass off the seat.
2: Oh, yeah, no pressure.
1: And I was breathing like...
2: Were you getting the sweats, like the heebie-jeebies?
1: Sweating like a bloody... I was in the Sahara. With a bloody... I was, man. I pulled the ute into Uber area.
2: Yeah.
1: Ran straight up. I thought it was a toilet. It was a lift.
2: Yeah, the delivery.
1: It was a lift. Some Asian guy jumps in the back of his car and go, mate, whoa, I'm not Uber, mate. And I thought it was a lift. Got the lift up.
2: T2,
1: straight in.
2: Oh, my God.
1: Bang. Straight out.
2: That's
1: the whole process was 45 seconds.
3: Jeez.
1: So waiting around.
2: Oh, mate.
1: Anyway, that was at about a 1. So it wasn't 4.
2: How good those poo chat?
1: But, mate, it's good. It keeps you regular.
2: It does, doesn't
1: These
2: it?
1: These people that I know, and they can have issues.
2: At least you know your insides have been cleaned out.
1: You go on for once every 4 days.
3: Oh, that's me. I'm jealous.
2: Oh, really?
3: Mm.
2: Oh, geez.
1: Get some caffeine in you.
2: Mate, maybe you should eat what Bo's eating because
3: I think so. Can you write down your diet? Starting to eat kiwi fruit with the skin on just to be regular.
2: Really?
3: Yeah.
1: That's your problem. Kiwi fruit.
3: It's a good hot tip, by the way.
1: Stay away from New Zealand.
2: Yeah.
1: I'm a big banana guy.
2: Too mecky.
1: Water. Kiwi fruit with the skin on?
3: Yeah, no, the fibre's unreal.
2: Like, I'm with you on the old scallops, but not the kiwi fruit with the
3: it's
2: with
3: for
2: the skin,
3: necessary
2: mate.
3: Causes. Yeah.
2: Oh,
1: you
2: my
1: put
2: God.
1: Your seafood sauce on that?
3: No, not an animal.
1: Mate, I tell you what I needed a kiwi fruit for the other day to plug my ass when I was driving past the airport. Anyway.
3: Enough. I'm sorry, Beck.
1: Sorry, Beck from Clempton Park. Welcome to the show.
0: Good morning.
1: Sorry for keeping you waiting and sorry for all that. I get rolled up and I get carried away, but
2: sorry,
1: I'm honest.
2: Sorry, Beck.
1: 75% of people in the world will be doing this at 4 p.m. today. What is it?
0: I'm a huge fan of this, but I think it's sleeping.
1: Oh,
3: sleeping?
1: What I would do to be able to fall asleep at 4.
2: Oh, it'd be so good.
4: 4 p.m., just woke up, found some cover in my cup. Cousin, come and say what's up. Let's go get some fresh and chop.
1: Scallops.
2: Yes.
1: Wow. Yeah. Beck said,
2: well done, Beck.
1: Beck, but so do you sleep at 4?
0: Yes, I do on the weekends.
1: I come home the other day.
2: I'd love a sleep at
1: 4. It was a weekday. I was ringing a car. I go, where are you? Like, I need everything. And she was asleep.
2: Ooh.
1: She come back from work.
2: How
1: gone.
2: Lucky is that?
1: I was like, darling, what do you think this is?
3: What do you think this is? I need attention.
1: I said, I can't find you or contact you or any of my things.
2: We got a text, old Pagey from Oakdale. He goes, next time, Bo, turn towards the Blue Emu and go to Macca's at the BP.
1: Yeah, but I couldn't get Edgar. That is, yes. I couldn't get that far. At the Blue Emu, the parking.
2: Yeah.
1: Turn towards the Blue Emu and go to the Macca's at the BP. I didn't know you could do that.
2: Yeah, man. There's a toilet there, brother.
1: Interesting.
2: Yeah.
3: Oh, look out. That poor toilet cleaner who has to sort out that.
2: Oh, my God. Did you squat or did you put your ass cheeks on the seat?
1: Bro, I walked in. I walked in on it. I was nowhere near the seat.
3: Oh my God.
2: Can we just
3: God.
2: Get a break,
3: yeah,
2: please, Kat?
3: Sorry, Beck. Beck, you've scored yourself a $150 Giftsy voucher. Good on to you. Let's change the subject.
1: Now, Aaron.
2: Yes, B. Ryan.
1: What is doing at your house? Because I feel like there's been a fight or some sort of drama. Another one.
2: Well, you know what I'm like. When I say I come in and I've got a little story, I want to tell you guys, but I'm like, I don't want to give you like what's happened because I want to shock you on air.
1: Yeah.
2: Well, you know what? That's not going to happen today, brother.
1: What?
2: Because, you know, like, you're a funny man and you are very hard to get.
1: What?
2: You are. Isn't he, Kat? Like, he likes to
3: be in control of the situation.
2: Bo's our fearless leader. Yeah. He loves to be in control with everyone here. Look, I can see the look on his face.
3: He loves to prank everyone else, but then it's interesting when it comes back around.
1: I caught pranks. Sweet.
2: And the best thing, right, is the previous break, hearing you talk about what's coming out of your chamindo, the anus, and how much you've had to squeeze and push and you've had to hold on when you're going down Cleveland Street. You think you're going to give it to your family or your gastric that you've had at home. Brother, how's your morning coffee tasting today? Or how's it been tasting recently?
1: I don't think I've had one.
2: You haven't had one yet?
1: No, I have.
2: Well, brother.
1: What are you putting in there?
2: I've got a surprise for you. I've got a little mate here that you've been drinking each morning, which is might be the name of Mr. Laxative. So one thing I want to tell you about this, right, brother?
1: What the hell?
2: It's not just me. We've all been on this journey together. Oh, yeah. Myself, Kat, EP, Puffy, Nikki, Soprano, Nico, even the boss, Boosh, Laura, even Charlie Lambert's been involved in this.
1: Charlie Lambert.
2: This is how it all went down, brother.
5: Day one.
6: Hey, Bowie, you wanted to tempt me to be a little smartass last 3 days? A little bit of laxative in your coffee, brother.
7: My arsehole's turned into a sink.
5: Day two.
6: Hey, Mr. Laxative boy, I hope you're ready to go into your little toilet that you love.
2: You're all right, bro?
5: No, good man. Day three.
6: All good things come in threes. So this is going to be our third day of giving our great mate, our fearless leader, Bo Ryan, some more laxative. And you know what? We might just get a little bit of... Oh, yeah, baby.
2: Mate, I didn't tell you to have my C4. No, I just had the C4.
1: I know what it does, bro. I saw you having it. And I had two scoops, and your face, bro.
2: Yeah, bro, you should only have one scoop, bro. Did you have the jitters?
1: Yeah, I had mad anxiety too when I was mowing the lawn.
2: Mate, so what are you doing? You're mid-incline, and you just got a shit.
1: Oh, mate, my ass. You know when you get... I've been having too much, mate. Okay. I've lost weight.
2: Have you?
1: I keep shitting, mate. But I don't feel sore.
2: Oh, my God.
1: No, my ass, bro, it's felt like Bali Billy.
3: Oh, mate. The worst yesterday, I overhear him saying to Soprano and Woodsy, hey, mate, you've got to come listen to me outside the door while I take a poo because it's like a wonderland in there.
1: It all makes sense.
2: The best thing was, you got some Hudson Young supplements. You thought it was Hudson Young's bulk.
1: I know. Huddy Young, my boy, sent me some protein. And I always go too hard.
2: Oh, my God.
1: And I went, oh, maybe... Maybe I've had it too much.
3: Yeah, maybe I'm going to have to leave.
1: So I text Huddy, I said, bro, what have you got in this shit? And he's like, mate, it's all good. It's all, and it's real good. I'm not sore, but it's like, it's tap ass.
2: Oh, mate.
1: But my guts, okay, ha, ha, ha. You know what time I went to bed last night? Why I went to bed so late? Me guts, man. What? It felt like someone, I had barley belly and someone was, punching
2: the other day, he goes, mate, I had to wake up at 2 o'clock to do a shit.
1: Yeah. My guts were killing me. I was like, wait, what is going on?
2: You know, I'm eating yesterday. He goes, oh, I think I'm going to vomit, but I don't want to vomit because I'm going to shit.
1: Oh, mate, he's got me real sick.
3: Oh, 40 years of Triple M, it's still the same.
1: Oh, that was good.
2: You wanted to be pranked, brother.
1: You got no idea what's coming at you.
2: Oh, we know. We know.
8: Yeah. The Wild Women, the Ripping and the Tearing.

0: And it is, since it is Wild Wild Wednesday, it is a wonderful time to do this.
1: What's in Woodsy's mouth?
2: What a W's Wild Wild Wednesday.
0: What's in Woodsy's mouth?
3: Wick from Arizona. Woodsy,
2: we missed Rick from Arizona on the top of six with the valet Dolly Parton.
4: Dolly Parton, that's
2: but
4: it.
2: From now on, every hour on the hour, Rick will
0: from
2: be
0: Arizona.
2: Coming out. Rick from Arizona will be jumping in hot. And Rick also sends his condolences to Dolly Parton and her family.
4: Okay.
0: Yes.
2: Respectfully. What is in Woodsy's mouth? We have a lot of fun with this.
4: I'm looking forward to this one today, guys.
2: Rules are very easy, Sydney. We'll
4: not
2: give
4: you
2: a cup.
4: That's for sure.
2: Woodsy will put some. Woodsy will put something in his mouth. Go on, put it in now.
4: I have to this
2: and,
4: one.
2: And give you clues along the way.
4: Oh.
2: First person to guess it will receive not only what is in his mouth.
0: $100 Red Rooster voucher.
2: But a Red Rooster, cuck a doodle do. Don't mind if I do. Oh wow, that's let's go, buddy.
0: Go on.
2: First clue.
5: It's
2: shallow. I'm a shallow person.
0: You're in wallow.
2: Your skin's going yellow.
0: It's high.
2: Hard.
0: It's hard to swallow. Oh, it's hard to swallow. Okay.
2: Mm. I would agree.
0: Definitely.
2: Go another one. It's what?
0: It's huff.
5: It's tough.
0: Oh, it's tough.
5: Chewy.
2: Chewy.
5: And takes a bit of work.
2: It's tough, chewy, and lakes what?
5: And takes.
2: Takes.
5: A bit of work.
2: Oh, okay. It's tough, chewy, and takes a bit of
0: work. And hard to swallow.
2: Well, hang on. Finish the sentence. Takes a bit of work to what?
5: Oh, hang on. It's big.
2: That's big.
0: It's big.
5: It's hard.
0: Hard.
2: Oh, yeah. I've seen soft ones.
5: It's livery.
0: It's yellowy.
2: Livery.
0: Oh, leathery.
2: Yeah. I've seen soft ones.
0: Oh, yeah, there's definitely soft ones, but...
2: Hard's better.
0: I think the preferred option is hard.
2: That's true.
0: Yeah.
2: I do know people who like it softer.
5: Okay.
0: Yeah, okay.
5: Weird.
2: Okay. Quite the mouthful. So it's hard to swallow. Tough, chewy, takes a bit of work, and it's big, hard, and leathery.
5: Oh, yeah.
2: What could it be, Sydney? 133353.
1: Watch all the best bits of Bo Ryan, Cad, and Woodsy on Instagram. Follow at Triple M Instagram. What's in Woodsy's mouth?
0: Oh, full disclosure, Bo's currently in the toilet, unsurprisingly. He's just going to have to ride this out for the next couple of hours, but... What's in Woodsy's mouth? He's given us some clues already. If you get it correct, $100 to spend at Red Rooster. Do you want to go through your clues you've already given, Woods? It's hard to swallow. It's tough, chewy, and takes a bit of work. It's big, hard, and leathery. Okay, from those clues, let's go to Brad in Kellyville. Good morning, Brad.
6: G'day, team. Just wanted to say I'm driving my three boys to school. We listen to you guys every morning.
7: Hello.
2: Hello.
0: Hey, boys. Hey. What are the boys' names?
6: Lachlan.
7: Hello.
0: Oh, hi, Lachlan.
5: Hey, Lachlan.
0: All right.
6: So I reckon Woodsy, ball mitt.
5: A what?
6: A baseball mitt, like a catcher's glove.
0: Oh, that makes sense with the leathery clue.
5: Okay.
0: Can we sort out Brad with something and for his kids in the car? Let's give another clue, Woods.
5: It can hear a tree.
0: It's what?
5: It can hear.
0: It's considered a tree.
5: A tree, yeah.
0: A tree.
5: A treat.
0: Oh, a treat.
5: A treat.
0: It's considered a treat. Okay. Mark in Blacktown, from those clues, what are you thinking?
8: Yeah, morning, crew.
0: Morning, Mark.
8: Woodsy hasn't got a mouthful of beef jerky by any chance, has he?
5: Oh.
0: It's not. It's actually not far off, if I can say that.
5: One more guess.
0: Give one more.
5: Dogs love these.
0: Dogs love
5: these. Yeah.
0: Okay, Christian from Camden, piecing the clues together. You should be pretty sweet here.
9: Morning, legends.
0: Morning, Christian. What do you think is in the big Woods' mouth?
9: Well, the first part of the clues, I was thinking along the lines of an emoji, like an eggplant, but I'm thinking it's more like a pig's ear or something like that.
5: Oh!
0: Oh,
5: well done.
0: Yes!
5: Oh.
3: from. Take that out now.
0: Pizzy. There. Christian from Camden, mate. Congratulations. That is rank, Woodsy. How did that taste?
3: Oh, it's more the smell.
0: Rank.
3: Oh, the smell was horrendous. Well done, Chris. Do you want me to send the pig's ear to you, mate?
9: Oh, that'd be awesome. I'm sure the smell's worse where Bo is at the moment.
0: Oh, you know what? You're not wrong. You're not wrong at all. Christian, you scored yourself.
9: Mate, I love it, Woody. I love it. That was brilliant.
0: All of Red Rooster voucher.
3: You know what it is, brother.
0: And apparently it's National Dog Day today.
3: Oh, well done.
0: Yeah, that's why we've got a dog treat in your mouth.
3: Beautiful. Ah. Yeah, there's been a bit of a sort of some great news from the NRL, and it's a great initiative. Obviously, we know about Joe Arrow, the MND.

0: know that.
1: Yeah, he's on 98, so he's 2 games away from 100. And what they've done is they've changed the interchange rule just for the South Sydney Rabbitohs games for the next two. And he's coming up against the Gold Coast this weekend, which is his former club, and he's a Gold Coast boy.
0: So hang on, sorry, to be clear, is it 98 games in total or for South?
1: In total, 98 games.
0: Oh, wow.
1: Yeah. So, and then, so what he'll do is he'll go to 99 this week.
0: Yeah.
1: Against the Gold Coast Titans. And then the big rivalry clash against the Roosters will be his 100th.
0: Oh, wow.
2: And so how do they do this? What's the structure?
1: Normally you get a 19-man squad day of the game.
2: Yep.
1: Game day. And then you get the six-man bench you can pick from.
0: You can only use four.
1: And you've got a certain amount of interchanges you can use. The interchanges won't count.
0: Good.
2: Okay.
1: And the 19-man won't count, so they'll have 20.
0: Great.
2: Right.
1: Cameron Murray will start on the bench.
0: Yep.
1: Which is the captain. And then Jairo will start, and then once the kickoff goes, they'll make a substitute, which the NRL have allowed. And I think it's common sense. Like, that is great.
0: It's common sense, but sometimes common sense doesn't prevail.
2: Yeah, yeah.
1: He's also been named co-captain as well.
0: The important information is Cam Murray's on the bench.
1: Yep.
0: Who is the captain.
1: Correct.
0: And bring on Joy as the captain.
1: Yep.
0: Right. The game against the Roosters, doesn't matter who you follow, Souths versus Roosters is a game you circle.
1: It doesn't matter if they're both coming last. If one's coming first, one's coming last, you throw form out the window.
0: But Uncle Nick at the Roosters has been very, very generous. He's a generous man.
1: Yeah, I think he paid for his flights over to his treatment overseas. Yeah, so, and you got to talk about, this is a huge rivalry, Cattle. Mm-hmm. This is two clubs
0: that hate each other.
1: And Uncle Nick, which is Nick Politis, he cops a lot of flack, you know, with the sombrero of the Roosters. But what he's done, he has paid for Jairo to get some treatment overseas. Now he's back. And then I think they've also allowed it. So the NRL, kudos to the NRL for being able to do this.
0: PVL,
1: mate. Once again, you ask him to do something and he delivers for you. So this is a great initiative. And you know what? Get out there. Get out to Seabus this weekend, Gold Coast South. Celebrate Jai. And then next week at Allianz, just get out there. It'll be great.
2: I'm Anbo in all sorts right now. Full head in the hands situation.
1: He's the OG prankster of the crew. And like sometimes when you've got to get the OG prankster back, you've got to test the limits. You've got to go to that line.
2: I'm assuming you played footy with him. I'm assuming he was doing a whole bunch of stuff to everyone.
1: I was nervous going to training every day. I was just like he'd just assess the room and see which one he could get today. You know what I mean? Like, which one am I going to attack this one? And it was just always like, you just try, give him nothing at the start just so he wouldn't think that, you got to put attention to yourself.
2: You didn't want to be easy prey.
1: Yes.
2: You didn't want to be the stray impala wandering away from the pack.
1: And what we've done, and obviously in the last couple of days, everyone here in our lovely team have been involved in this little prank that we've done on Bowie. We've got him coffees in the morning. We'd put a little bit of laxative in his coffee, and little do you know, he was on the tut-tut for quite a while.
2: Well, our favourite part about it is he started taking bulking proteins.
1: Yes.
2: And so he thought it was a protein powder.
1: Yes.
2: So he came in every day, you know, complaining about his bulking protein. He's alive.
1: Here's the original prankster.
2: Here he goes.
1: He's playing Andre Bocelli. It's time to say goodbye. What's happening here?
2: He's got the boombox.
1: How are you, my friend?
0: I'm back.
2: You back? You look so sad.
1: I've told you before, how can you be back if you never left?
0: You guys don't understand what's about to happen to you.
1: I think we know what the consequences are.
0: As Andre Bocelli says, it's time to say goodbye. He's not saying goodbye to me, my friends. This could be your last day alive.
1: Oh, Jesus.
2: See, this is a problem. I feel like we've done something fun and a bit lighthearted and silly. You're going to put a bomb in our car.
0: You're getting cut.
2: So, like,
0: I'll tell you what, they won't find you. I'll be up somewhere.
1: They'll be laughing at me.
0: You're like the Mexican cartel. You'll be an example, bro. You'll be hanging head first off a bridge, bro, by your feet, and dangling off a bridge.
1: And there we
2: see, you're going to take it too far.
0: I've been shitting for 4 days in a row, and you're trying to tell me, Andre, come on, where are you, brother? Say goodbye.
1: Surely our listeners have gone too far.
2: Yeah, can we throw this out there?
1: We're not the only ones, are we?
2: 133353.
0: Hang on, to be clear, you wood ducks, do you think you've gone too far?
1: No, we
2: thought we skirted the line.
1: We think from this, you're going to go too far.
0: You don't have no idea where the line is. You haven't even entered the field.
1: Okay.
0: You were warming up.
2: See, this is what I'm talking
1: about. And you
2: know
1: what? I told them we should have done this for a whole month. And everyone was like, okay, 2 days.
0: I have 6 people with balaclavas on in the garage now.
1: Oh, Jesus.
2: Yeah, that's what I was thinking.
1: I'm looking forward to that.
2: Help us out here, more so as a warning for us so we know what to expect. 133353. When did a prank that you pulled go a little bit too far?
0: Come on, Andre.
2: Brilliant prizes on offer as well for our favourite caller. This could be

0: Bo Ryan, Kat and Woodsy. Triple M.
1: Shut up! The foot is on Triple M!
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0: Bo Ryan, Kat and Woodsy.
21: Joining us, I have just been hit with another prank. Another from the one. Pranksters, Cat and Woods, the Ooh. Funny guys. This one was
22: Not just Cat and Woods, the whole team.
23: Yeah, though. The whole team was in on it.
22: The bosses and everything. Yeah. That's what the great part about that one was.
21: I've done my research because I have an informant in the team.
22: Yeah, I know. We know who that is. Don't worry about that.
21: They gave you up very quickly, so I have a hit list, and you think I'm joking.
22: Ooh,
23: oh, no, we know you're not.
21: You'll find out at about... What time is it? About 5 days. You'll find out in about 4 hours. You first, Kat. You're going to find out later.
23: Okay.
21: I hope you can swim.
22: Oh, she can swim. Very well. Surfer.
23: Yeah.
21: Concrete boots are going to make it hard.
22: No, I'm not going to kill you.
21: Just make you think like you're going to die.
22: A little bit tushy.
21: No. Look, it's all good until my ass got turned into a fire hydrant.
23: It
21: couldn't
23: right.
21: be turned off. So they put laxatives in my coffee. You know how much I like coffee. It caused an issue. So I thought, you know what?
22: I thought we were helping your issue. Just clean your guts out.
21: I don't because I love losing weight.
23: And now that solo toilet in the workplace is well and truly yours. So you're that welcome.
22: Just Bo Ryan's.
23: Yes.
21: New graffiti on the wall. But what I want to say is it's put me back because I'm on the bulk train and now I'm back 4 kilos. So I'm going to try and find 4 kilos
22: somewhere. Show your feed.
21: But we're asking Sydney, when did the prank go too far? I don't know if this one went too far.
23: No, I didn't. But I feel like the what you're going to do to us are going to.
21: Well, to you, yes. Mm. Let's go to Lockie from Penrith. Welcome to the show.
3: Morning. How are we all?
22: Good,
23: awful,
22: brother.
23: Yeah, we're
21: awful,
23: good.
21: Awful, feeling awful. But I just go, hey, can I get a cork for Father's Day, guys?
23: Lockie, when did you take the prank a little bit too far? Was it you?
3: Yeah, it was me when I was younger. My mum's deathly afraid of prawns. So when I was younger, I got a prawn head. I was eating some prawns, beautiful, with some seafood sauce, and I put a prawn head on my finger, and I started chasing her around the backyard, cornered her, and she dropped down to the ground, started crying, telling me to go away, and I just kept giving it to her.
22: Oh, the old prawn head.
21: Oh, wow. Scared the bejesus out of her. Then what happened?
3: Oh, I was in trouble. I got the
21: You know what it reminds me of? I won't name him. A bloke I grew up with, he played for St. George Illawarra.
22: Okay.
21: We're only about 17, 18 at the beach. Picked up a blue bottle. You know, the blue bottle.
22: Yeah, with the little tentacles.
21: He's like, don't throw it at me, man. I'm allergic. I said, no, it's allergic to blue bottles. It's just, they sting you. So I threw it on him. Landed on, like, his leg. Anyway, it went to the gland. They have gland, like,
22: yeah, you got your glands, yeah.
21: Your armpits and your thing.
22: Swelled up.
21: Blew up. Oh, yeah, maybe I'll get an ambulance. Nearly died.
23: Oh, jeez.
22: Wouldn't be like you to take it too far, would it?
21: So, I haven't heard from him for a while.
23: Yeah.
21: But no, he survived it all right, and I played about 50 games. But it was very, very touch and go.
23: Very touch and go.
21: It was touch and go there. That's where I thought you were going with that, Lockie.
22: Yeah.
21: Let's go to Brett from Camden. Welcome to the show, Brett.
6: G'day, how's it going?
22: Good, brother.
21: Again, starting to feel a bit better, mate, considering I've had 4 litres of laxatives in me guts for the last 3.5 days.
6: Fluffy out, eh?
22: Yeah, Brett.
23: Brett, when did you take the prank a little bit too far?
6: This was probably going back 20 years ago. So me and another chippy on site building a house frame, and fella came to clean out the portaloo that day. This is the day previous to the prank, and he was telling us how he, on another site, had to pull the portaloo away to, finish up on that site, and there was a massive big brown snake under the portaloo when he moved it. Knowing that my carpenter mate that was working with me was petrified of snakes, I hatched a plan. The next morning, got there really early, so we still had a portaloo on our site. And I put my big rubber snake in the portaloo with a bit of fishing line and stuck it to the door.
21: Yes.
6: Hoping, you know, whenever he went to the toilet, he'd, freak out. So he didn't go to the toilet that morning, and we're working up on the roof. And the boss rocks up, and he goes straight for the toilet. This is a older builder, overweight.
21: No.
6: Flings open the door, the snake, rubber snake, lurches out at him. He's stamping and trying to kill it and run away and pulls back and he's holding his chest.
23: Oh,
6: and I'm just putting my hand on my head going, what the heck have I done?
23: Oh,
6: and
23: no.
6: He's looking down and, freaking out. Anyway, he was all right, but, I got a big
22: talk. Was he okay, brother?
6: After that, he said, you got to really be careful because, you know, he could have had a heart attack and all this stuff. And I'm so sorry.
21: Oh,
6: and,
21: mate.
6: Yeah.
22: Oh, we love it, Brett. That's outstanding.
21: It's outstanding. And look,
22: salute,
21: brother. If you're on to someone, if you're on to kill someone on the works, the boss ain't the first person to do it. NFL is coming to Australia this September, and our own Volk is bringing the tailgate. He's swapping his gloves for tongs, teaming up with Airbnb to host an Aussie tailgate with Volk. How good is this?
22: Yes.
21: Welcome, and still our very first guest ever on our show, Alexander the Great Volkanovski.
7: How are we?
21: We're good. We're excited. Straight into it, mate. You're going to show these Yanks how to do it. Tailgate party. What have you got on the menu down there?
7: Oh, mate, we've got a few good things, actually. It's going to be a good time. You know, obviously the tailgate's an American tradition.
21: The Yanks.
7: Well, it's an Aussie twist to a smash burger. I'll say that.
8: Beautiful.
7: I'll try not to give too much away.
8: Beautiful.
7: I think it's pretty obvious what it could be, something very Australian going to be involved in a smash burger.
8: Yeah.
22: Because all they know us is for the shrimp on the barbie. We know for much better than that, aren't we, surely?
7: Nothing beats a sausage sanger.
22: Yeah.
7: It's so simple. Volk, it is a good entree.
8: You know what we should serve, Volk? I just saw on the Cooking with Volk, your YouTube's going nuts. We can't wait for you to cook with us. I don't know what the hell. I don't know if I was tripping. But you had a I'm like, is Volk cooking a crocodile on a spit at his farm?
23: Yeah.
8: Serve a gator up to him. What happened there, man? How did you get that crocodile? What happened there?
7: I was lucky enough we had a couple of lads that I've did the collab with. They bring it down. So, yeah, it was crocodile. Literally crocodile on the rotisserie. Well, not on the rotisserie. We literally made it sticks. Out of wood. Yeah, out of sticks. Yeah, like full bush style. You know how I like to do it.
8: 100%.
7: So it was pretty good. It actually tasted all right. I'm on a strict diet, as you would know.
8: Yes.
7: So I was only allowed a little bit of it, but it was actually pretty good.
22: But what does the crocodile taste like? Like, I'm a pretty plain Jane eater. Like, I love my blade steak. Like, how does that compare to a crocodile?
7: I mean, it's supposedly, they say it's like a, but you know, a
8: fleshy,
7: fishy chicken. Like, it's like between fish and chicken, they try and say.
8: It's very meaty.
23: It's delicious.
8: Very meaty.
7: Yeah. It was really good. But I tell you what, I haven't done the cooking with Volk yet at the tailgate, but I reckon that's going to be pretty cool as well. So I'm looking forward to that.
8: Hey,
7: I reckon that could be right up there.
8: That'd go right up there. We're going to try and get tickets. There's only 100 there, but say 50 for us. Hey.
7: Well, there's 20 spots, though.
8: Oh, so
23: okay.
7: 20 spots. You bring four mates, and then you'll book. If you just want to book, head to
8: Airbnb. Baby. We got you.
23: Tailgate.
8: We got there you. Are you in camp right now? You're fighting Movsar.
22: Can't wait for
8: How are you feeling in camp? How's the training going?
7: Training's going really good. Obviously, it's still early, but I'm feeling really, really good. I think this is a great matchup for me. We all know, about my takedown defense. We know that he's going to want to take it to the ground, and that's not going to be the case. You know, last fight, he tried to stand. I think he was trying to do that more to impress the UFC, wanted to be more exciting, but I had a message to him straight after that fight because we had a chat. I'm like, don't you dare try and just stand with me to be exciting because I'm going to force you to stay standing with me because you won't be able to take me down. So,
22: do your best.
7: I want the best version of Movsar turning up so I can do my work.
8: I love it. Hey, so it's October 24, right? I got a problem, mate. I spoke to Ash, your manager, yesterday, right? October 24 is also the wedding of Soprano. Remember Soprano, my big mafia-affiliated social media guy I brought to Washington? It's his wedding. So we're trying to move the wedding, or can you move the fight? What are we doing?
7: I don't know, but we'll see what we can do. You know, I'll do anything for you, mate. Maybe I can make it happen.
23: Maybe we can have a tailgate at Soprano's wedding.
22: Yes.
23: That combines after the flight.
8: I've got a great idea. Get married at the flight.
22: You get married at the flight.
23: Yeah, okay, this is all working out.
8: And still engaged, Soprano.
7: I've actually always thought of that, a tailgate, like watch a UFC event or a tailgate watching the UFC event.
23: Yeah.
7: I'm going to have to make that happen as well.
8: Also, we need to work out what we're doing for the Bucks. A lot of people are saying Sydney. I'm saying Wollongong. I'm thinking Blue Note, The Crown. What do you reckon?
7: Yeah, Wollongong. Well, no, I might even turn up Saturday.
8: Yeah, you will.
22: Go to Pepe's. Say hello.
8: Yeah, go to Pepe's. Bring and. Okay, Soprano's laughing. We're going to have to loosen a few notches. You can bring your belts too, mate, especially after you bash Movsar. We appreciate you, mate. Make sure you go to airbnb.com/tailgate to get some tickets. He is a man in demand, and we always thank you for your time, mate.
7: No worries at all. Thanks, Pammy. I appreciate you.
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23: This Friday, 5:30 a.m., we are taking the show on the road, which we love to do, especially on a Friday.
22: Oh, yes.
23: We're going to be live from the Red Cow Hotel in Penrith. It's just across the road from Penrith.
22: And you get your chance to win Bo's Mazda BT50, Bo's wheels.
23: Well, this is what we need to talk about. Because we have keys to give away.
22: Yeah, we've got plenty of keys to give away.
23: Plenty of keys to give away, but we need to think of a fun game that we can, get everyone involved. Let's do a challenge we can get everyone involved in.
8: Good call.
23: And potentially score these keys if you win. So this is a live brainstorming session.
22: When we say challenge, we got to come in with something at the pub.
23: I was thinking, because it's the Red Cow, maybe musical udders. So the music goes on, and then as soon as the music stops, you have to race to...
8: Mics are off.
22: Oh, yeah.
8: You turn my mic off, so you're laxative me. My mic's off. I get it.
23: You actually turned your mic off.
22: He's been trying to talk for 2 minutes and can't get a word out.
8: I just said some of my best gear then.
22: Yeah, I know.
23: What was it? Do it again.
22: Save it for the red cow.
8: Save it for when I go to Dave M. Don't be stupid. Where were we? Kat had a great idea to come up with great ideas. Mm. Now, what's your one? Musical udders.
23: I reckon musical udders. It's the red cow. We get a cow in. The music stops. Everyone's going around in a circle. You've got to race to an udder.
22: Okay.
8: Well, open your mouth.
23: Yep.
8: Don't hate it.
22: I had the, so an udder's like the, where the milk comes out of the air.
8: Yep.
23: Yeah.
22: I want to bring a cow in. I want to see who can shoot the milk furthest.
8: Oh, good call.
22: Yeah.
8: Bang, bang.
23: Oh, sort of like that carnival game, you know, where you have to squirt it to the ducks and they keep racing.
22: And you got
23: to
22: aim like in that little circle.
23: Yeah. That's not bad.
8: Yeah, like the carnies.
22: Are we allowed to do that with the
23: cows? Might be an issue. I think this might be a bit of an animal welfare issue. So,
8: I like this one. Pin the tail on the cow.
22: Oh, like the donkey, but it's a cow.
8: Yeah.
23: I don't mind that.
8: So we get a long nail.
22: Cows have tails, eh?
8: Yeah, but we want a big long tail. Get a long tail, right? Get a big screw, sharp. And you got to find the right cow. If we can't get a cow, we'll get like a producer.
22: Yep.
8: And bang, pin the tail on him, blindfolded.
23: Yeah. I don't mind that. But,
8: legal said you can't.
23: Oh. You can't pin anything on anyone living.
8: Anything on anyone that can breathe.
23: Okay.
8: Oh, man. What about what's in the cow's mouth?
23: Ooh. I don't mind that. Another take on what's in Woodsy's mouth.
22: What's in the cow's mouth, yes. Mm. But the cow eat it.
8: Depending on what it is.
22: Yes,
23: well,
22: and
23: then also, Woodsy does the clues. A cow can't talk, so therefore, how's a cow going to explain his clues?
8: No, I'll get a translator.
22: Yeah. Oh. I can translate for him.
8: Yeah.
22: I'm on the same language pattern as the cat. As the cow.
8: Well, this one. Bucking cow.
22: Bucking cow.
8: See who can stay on the cow the longest. I think the record is
23: bull riding.
8: Forever.
22: Oh, holding a Benny Buckler.
8: I think the record, good call.
22: Yes.
8: Drinking and riding.
22: Get Larry Endo out there.
8: Can you drink and ride? I think you can.
22: I don't know. I'm
23: I
22: not
23: don't
22: a
23: know.
22: What
23: this sounds like
22: we should ask Nathan Hindmarsh that question.
23: Actually, he's got cows. He could bring his cows.
8: He can ride. I tell you what, because they don't buck. So now we'll need a taser.
22: They sort of just sit there, don't they?
8: Yeah, we need to try and
23: that's a lot of paper.
22: What's that big stamp? The heat.
8: Oh, give them a.
23: Oh, the prod.
22: Yeah, you know when you like.
23: Or like when you brand them.
22: Branding. That's it.
23: Yeah. Okay. No.
8: We'll brand them with M's.
22: Yeah. Oh. Triple M's.
8: How about we brand some listeners with M's too?
22: Oh, that'll be funny.
8: Coming in like, you know, saying,
23: too much paperwork.
8: Chess.
22: Too much paperwork.
23: We couldn't even get tattooers. We couldn't even get a real tattooist.
8: Lawyers again. Can't use fire.
22: Well, how about something simple?
8: What?
22: A little mooing contest.
8: With fire.
23: Mm. Like a ring of fire and they moo.
8: Love it.
22: What do you reckon?
8: Pin the tail on the fire. Light a person on fire, chase them, pin a tail on them.
23: Yep.
8: Everyone wins.
23: And then they have to race to the udder.
22: Who are you lighting?
8: The good call.
23: Yes.
22: Oh,
23: yes.
22: Actually, we're going to do actually
8: who
22: a list.
8: Who are we lighting? Let's get a list of who we'd light.
22: Who's the first?
8: Well, I'd like both. You would, Ducks.
22: That's okay.
23: Yeah.
22: I'd like
23: we
22: you back.
23: Figured that. Oh. Yeah.
22: We'll be the three on fire.
23: It'll be first time I give you a hug.
8: Hey, how can you light us, guys, when we're already on fire?
22: Ooh,
23: I reckon, you know what? I think there's something in the mooing, but maybe without all the fire.
22: Yeah.
8: How about this? Just mooing.
23: Just mooing.
8: Like, because cows moos sound fake.
22: They do, don't they?
23: Yeah, they do.
8: They're too fake. They're like a moo. They're moo.
23: And then so you get the bass in it.
8: That's a good one. Yep. Give me your one, Kat. Oh, it's a
22: jeez, you like you got something stuck up there.
8: Why?
22: Like, no.
8: Yeah, why?
23: You
8: why?
23: Know how they do that in a herd? You'll see them and then you'll just see one obviously pissed off. It's like,
22: can you give us a single cow that's by itself?
8: Mm. Looking for a date.
22: Yes.
8: Why every time do you do an animal is it stressed out?
23: I think because I'm stressed doing it. So it's just picking up on my
8: running
23: energy.
8: All in.
23: Yeah. I don't mind the mooing.
22: Yeah.
23: Can we have a moo off?
22: Let's have a moo contest.
23: All right. So
8: why don't
23: we
8: go one further?
23: What?
8: All fours.
22: On all fours like a cow.
8: Oh, be the cow.
23: Dress up. If you come in a cow's costume and you moo, you automatically.
8: We don't all have cows.
22: Can we get that past legals as well?
8: Oh, they're shaking their heads, but we'll take it as a yes.
23: I don't mind this. No.
8: Even if you don't have a cow uniform.
23: Okay. If you don't have a cow uniform.
8: All fours, hands, knees on the bitumen.
22: And the moo off.
8: The red cow. And got to be 5 seconds.
22: Yeah.
8: Minimum.
22: It's got to be 5 seconds. It can't just be like moo.
8: This how we
22: like,
8: do
22: moo.
8: Who wants to go first?
23: You go first.
8: Sorry, hang on. I just don't want to shit myself while I'm doing it.
22: don't tense too hard.
23: Not bad. All right, that's your competition.
8: Got a bit dark there at the end.
23: You did.
21: That's insane.
1: It's not bad.
21: Stuck in my throat. That's one of the best moves I've ever
23: heard. Yeah. Oh, jeez. All right.
1: I think it was the pig's ear.
23: Honestly, this is what we're doing on Friday. Oh, my turn.
21: Yeah, but do it properly this time.
23: What's my proper one?
1: No. They do it with their mouth open.
23: Oh, look, I'm getting the wind
21: up. Lasso.
23: Yeah, apparently the producers aren't liking the moves. That's what we're doing on Friday. We're doing that on Friday.
21: That's my fun.
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2: 133353 is our number right here at Lou and Judge on Triple M. We'll be taking your calls very shortly.
5: Well, that's right. Lulu, you ever just ripped the top off and watched a wedding?
23: I can't say I have just kicked. Actually, I have kicked back and watched a wedding.
5: I said, have you ever ripped your top off?
23: I thought you said ripped the top off, like cracked a beer.
5: Oh, cracked a stubby.
23: Sit back. Like if I was in a park and there was a wedding going on, of course I'd sit back, crack a beer and watch a wedding.
5: That's correct.
23: But I haven't ripped my own top off.
5: Right.
23: And you seems like you have.
5: Well, it's just confusing to me. This is what we do.
23: You just rip your top off and watch weddings.
5: Watch weddings, yeah. It's a rip.
23: First I've heard of it from you. Oh, interesting.
5: No. There's been a bloke, a shirtless man. He's been coined the shirtless man, watching a wedding from a balcony. And he basically steals the show. He steals the show. So no one's really watching the wedding. So he's basically just up there, happy as Larry, white shirts. What?
23: You go, the shirtless man, he's been called the shirtless man.
5: He's been coined the shirtless man because no one knows who he is. So he's there in white shorts. Yeah. No shirt. And there's basically, there's a wedding in a beautiful manicured garden.
23: Mm-hmm.
5: Now, the bride and groom, for everyone that can't see the photo, because you're listening to radio,
23: yeah.
5: They're essentially underneath his balcony, probably about 5 metres forward, but his balcony basically oversees the whole wedding. So he's watching from behind the priest and the bride and the groom.
23: He'll see the bride walking down the aisle first.
5: Well, he honestly has the best view.
23: Yeah, the groom should be up there.
5: And so, correct. So it's kind of like, you know, when the Pope addresses the nation.
23: Yes.
5: He's in the Pope's position. Mm-hmm. he's ripped the shirt off and taken the hat off.
23: It looks like potentially, is this in Europe somewhere?
5: It looks beautiful like Europe. But he's just standing there, hands in pockets, having a great time watching the wedding. But all the guests can see him.
23: I think he doesn't realize they can see him. I think he like thinks he's hidden behind the angle or something. Yeah, mate, you are in plain view of everyone.
5: Yeah, he literally, because he's in all the, like, he's in the wedding photos.
23: Yeah. Can I say, look, I can't see too close up, but he looks like he's got a nice tan on him and a bit of a rig.
5: Well, look, he does look like he's
23: got a European tan.
5: He's definitely tan.
23: Some type of summer location.
5: Hell of a rig, but he's got a great view of the wedding. I mean, it became a bit of the joke of the wedding because he was just clearly oblivious to how prominent a part he became.
23: Mm.
5: And just happily, oh, this is beautiful, mate.
23: I bet it'll be like a running joke for the rest of their lives that he'll be in like photos on the like mantelpiece.
5: Yeah.
23: They'll
5: Photoshop him and everything on their honeymoon, just on the beach, and he's just there in the balcony. Good to see us. Oh, it's good. Weird.
23: Oh, that's funny.
5: So we were thinking, I mean, he's essentially inadvertently crashed the wedding.
23: Yeah, he's a wedding crasher.
5: Kinda. We were thinking 133353. What did you crash?
23: Yeah, have you crashed a wedding?
5: What event?
2: Owen Wilson style.
23: Yeah.
5: Have you crashed weddings before?
23: I'd love to know if someone's crashed a wedding. Purposely is pretty cooked, but I'd love to know.
5: Yeah, that's right. If you've actually done it on purpose, love to know that.
23: Yeah.
5: If you've accidentally crashed anything, love to know that too.
2: Yeah, we'll take anything. It doesn't have to be a wedding.
23: Not crashed your parents' car when you were younger.
5: No. Mm. I don't think we want
2: that. We're not looking for that. So we might do that next week.
5: We'll do it next week.
23: Maybe.
5: But what 133353, what did you accidentally or on purpose crash? Call us with your yarns now. We want to hear them.
2: Lou and Judge and Triple M will take your calls next.
10: Triple M's early drive home with Lou and Judge.
2: Lou and Judge and Triple M, our number is 133353. Give us a call. We want to know if you've ever accidentally or on purpose crashed a wedding.
23: Yeah.
2: Or any other event.
23: Funeral, maybe? We've got Gus on the line. Oh. What happened?
11: G'day, guys.
5: How are you, mate?
11: Hey, guys. How are you?
5: Good. How are you?
11: Yeah, good, good, good, good. Finally get to hear you guys live instead of on a playback.
5: How cool is this,
23: nice.
5: This is gross, mate.
11: Yeah,
5: glad to hear.
11: Yeah, no, I used to sell farm products, electric fences and whatnot for properties all over New South Wales.
5: Mm-hmm.
11: And middle of summer, it's been a hot day, and I thought, that's it, I'm pulling up for the day. So I pulled up to a pub, walked in, I thought, oh, this place is cranking. So I walked up, got myself a beer, went out the back, sat down, lit up a smoke, and I'm sitting there. Next minute, I'm halfway through my beer, next minute, the waiter comes around and puts another beer in front of me, and I thought, oh, God, you know, what's going on here anyway? Free beer, I wasn't going to complain about it. So I'm having a beer. The second beer come back out, and I go, nah, this can't be right, I thought to myself, you know. And it wasn't until they started saying how good such and such was, and yeah, we're going to miss him heaps and this and that. And I thought, oh, no. Oh, no. But no one batted an eyelid. They all came and said hello to me. I'm a pretty friendly guy. They sat there and they started talking to me. I was talking to them. And, yeah, next minute I just had to do the old walk away slowly.
5: The Irish goodbye, you're awake.
23: That is so good. How good. Chris.
5: Gosh, that's a ripper.
23: Christopher.
0: Yeah.
23: Hey, Chris.
0: Hi, how are you guys?
23: Good, how are you?
5: Good, how are you, mate?
0: Good, thank you. Good. Popped over to New York last year. Mm. I was there, and there was I was in Andy Lee's pub in New York.
5: Oh,
0: and there was
5: the
0: young lady out the front, yeah, with blonde hair being filmed. I thought, oh, who's that? I didn't know anyway, so I stuck in the back a couple of times.
5: Mm.
0: And I got home, and I found out later it was G-Flip. So I ended up in her Instagram sort of thingy promoting. Yes. So if you look at it, it's still on Instagram. Well, still out there somewhere.
23: Oh, and, we'll find you, Chris.
0: I'm the big guy with the black shirt. Yes. And, okay.
5: We've got to find Chris in G-Flip's Instagram.
23: I'm writing that down.
5: Atta girl. That is a ripper, mate. Great crashing.
23: That's hilarious.
5: Colin, talk to us, mate. What'd you accidentally crash?
3: Oh, mate, I've got a ripping story. So I was travelling in Greece, okay, on a ferry. Now, these ferries hold a lot of weddings, so I was really late. I was at the nightclub. I was half, you know, half cut. And wandered upon this wedding and just walked in. Next minute, they're handing me drinks, and they formed this massive circle, all the men only, and they had to do this dancing, and then one guy goes in the middle, does some freestyle, and it goes around and around and around and around until it come to me.
5: No.
3: And then I went in, we did this freestyle dancing. They're all clapping and cheering, like, woo, like, oh, man, it was the best. It was the best. Ended up photos, family photos. Cole's in the photos. Like, the next day, they come out on the guys were getting off, and they still arm in arm wanted photos. Oh, take another photo, get a photo.
5: No way.
3: It was unreal. It was amazing. Never before. I mean, I was in 20s, I was pumped.
5: I love that. That's a ripper,
23: that's
5: mate.
23: That's so good. What and like, that would make memories to the people whose wedding it was. They'd be like, where that bloke?
5: Yeah, bloke Colin from Australia.
23: Thanks, Colin.
5: We got Luke. Luke, mate, what'd you accidentally crash?
6: Hey, guys. I did crash a wedding of a couple and ended up having to give away the bride and be the best man.
5: What?
6: So, yeah, we met in LA at like a hostel and they met each other the same weekend and at like 2 a.m., 4 or 5 days later, the guy said he'd proposed and needs a witness. Do you want to come to Vegas now? I said, yeah, sure.
5: Wow.
6: Chucked me back in the back of the car, woke up in Vegas, and then gave away the bride down the aisle, did the best man duties, and...
23: Was Elvis the celebrant?
5: Good question.
6: He wasn't, but I did take him to Coyote Ugly for their reception.
23: Amazing.
5: That's so good.
23: What a ripper. These are great yarns.
5: They're great. Thanks, mate.
2: That is legendary.
7: This is the early drive home with Lou and Jarch.
2: Lou and Jarch on Triple M. It is your Winston Churchill Wednesday, and we're doing this.
12: Stepmommy.
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14: Stepdaddy.
15: I'm stepdaddy, by the way.
2: Ooh, okay, we've got a good, great prize here, because to celebrate 25 years of speed, Fast and Furious is giving Australian fans the chance to win a trip to Hollywood. The info is at fast25.com.au. Don't worry, but we're not giving away the trip to Hollywood based on how many steps Lou takes. We are, though, giving away a Fast and Furious gift pack to celebrate 25 years. It's got Lego, Mattel, all that fun stuff. Fast and Furious.
23: Cool. Cars.
5: That's unreal. Quarter of a century. Crazy.
2: Yeah.
23: Yeah, God.
5: That's nuts.
23: So I was trying to work out when it came out, 1995, something like that.
5: I think 2002. Odd. 2001.
2: Well, one would be 25 years ago, guys.
5: 2001. So.
23: There we go. 2001.
5: Wow.
23: Crazy.
5: Hey, shout out.
23: Well, I better make my way to the treadmill,
2: shouldn't
23: I? We
2: should get the treadmill fired up.
5: Well, I'm going to fire up the treadmill, Lulu.
23: Yep, I'm ready for my steps.
5: Just to remind the listeners, there's going to be a bit of a time where you're going to be on the treadmill.
2: Yep.
5: Pedometer. Get your pedometer on.
23: Okay. I'm leaving. I'm coming.
5: Grab that on. Now, we're going to play some music so you can't hear what Lulu's, how many steps she takes. She'll be on the treadmill. Then you've got to guess how many steps she's done. I'm going to put up to the highest level, Lulu. Like, we're going quick. All right, so just so everyone knows, highest level, and I'll tell Lulu when to jump on.
2: But it's still a walk. It's not, she won't be at running pace, will she?
5: That's a walking pace.
16: It's going pretty quick.
5: No,
2: okay. Lulu's about to step onto
5: the treadmill. All right, Lulu, in 3, 2, one, go.
2: Oh, she's walking.
5: Now, it is a pretty fast pace.
2: She's walking on the treadmill.
5: I'd say it's a mid to high pace, just to give the listeners a chance here.
2: Oh, that's it. Stop. Off. Okay, that was about 15 seconds. In fact, it was about 16.
5: Okay, I have the pedometer.
2: Okay, we have now how many steps Lou took just then.
23: Interesting. Felt more in my head.
5: Okay,
23: I will say that.
5: So how many seconds was it, mate?
2: It was 16 seconds recorded.
5: Okay.
23: All right, let's start.
2: Luke, how many steps do you think Lou took?
1: Here we go, guys. I'm going to say 43.
2: Higher. Okay.
23: Demi, how many steps do you reckon?
5: Demi?
4: Hello.
23: Hi, how many steps do you reckon I took?
5: How many?
4: 56.
2: Lower. Okay.
23: Sharon?
4: 50.
5: Lower. Thanks, Sharon. Daniel?
8: I'm going to guess 48.
5: Lower.
2: Okay.
23: Karen?
9: 47.
5: Lower.
2: Okay, Samuel.
14: 46.
23: Lower.
5: It's lower.
2: Okay.
23: Brody?
9: 47.
5: No, it was lower than 46.
14: Samuel.
5: 46.
9: Lower.
5: 45.
2: Lower than 45.
5: Lower. Okay. Jason?
17: Yes, 44.
2: Yes! That is good! Yes!
5: Oh, wow!
23: Jace.
5: What about the first caller?
23: I know, 43. 43. I was like,
5: oh! It's almost like shiver me timbers.
23: Well done. No. Fast and furious little pack for you.
5: Oh, congrats, mate.
17: Cheers.
2: Wow.
5: That's big fella. Holy dilly. He nearly nailed it off the rip.
23: I know. Imagine if he got it bang on.
5: I know. Congrats, mate. You got the Fast and Furious pack. Very exciting stuff.
18: Your early afternoon upstarts.
19: Ready to start. Ready for Lou and Judge.
18: This is Triple M's early drive home with Lou and Judge.
2: Lou and Judge on Triple M. And it's exciting times because, Judge, your first Father's Day is coming up.
5: It is indeed.
23: Do you know what you're doing for it? What's Hank planned?
5: Probably just another yarn. Yeah. Little genius.
23: I thought he was taking you to golf.
5: Eh?
23: You guys thought you guys were playing golf together.
5: I'd love that.
23: I know. You'll get there, mate. You're still a little baby.
2: You've got to remember that he is, what, a month? Two months old.
5: Yeah, 10 weeks.
2: He'll get there.
5: Slowly but surely. Well, it's pretty exciting.
23: It is. Because it's your first Father's Day.
5: Mm.
23: We've got Lou and Jarch's Dear to Daddy.
5: That is correct. Yeah. Dear to Daddy. Look, this is it's basically for, it's going to be playing out next week, right?
2: Yeah.
5: Dear to Daddy.
2: Yeah.
5: I want people to know that just because I'm a daddy, I've become a daddy, we can still have fun.
23: Yeah, age ain't nothing but a number. Being a dad doesn't mean you change
5: how much
23: fun you are.
5: We can still be a bit of a larrikin, can still muck around, you know.
2: I believe it when I see it.
5: Well, this is the thing.
23: You will
5: see it, and thanks to listeners getting involved, mate. You'll see their creations coming to life.
23: Yeah.
5: So basically, it's the listener's opportunity to put me up to stuff.
23: Yeah.
5: Dare me to do things.
23: Mischief and fun. So we want you guys to nominate, like, weird challenges, fun things for Jarch to take on.
2: Pranks.
23: And it'll be each day next week, Jarch will take on one of the challenges. If he completes the challenge, you guys win cash.
5: Yeah.
23: Like, literally thousands of dollars to give away next week.
2: It's that you get to come up with a prank. You don't even have to do it.
23: Yeah.
2: No. And you could win money.
5: Win money.
2: If Josh does it.
5: So I think the way that it works, basically, is they're tiered.
23: Mm-hmm.
5: You know, they're tiered pranks. So, for example, getting an M&M Slim Shady haircut that and pranking my wife. That's probably worth a bit.
23: Yeah.
5: That's probably worth a couple of grand.
23: Steve would be pretty gutted at that.
5: Yeah.
23: I think he'd be in the doghouse.
5: So that one's worth a bit. Going up and putting salt into your water or something, still a prank.
23: But not.
5: Maybe that's $500.
23: Stealing and eating like a colleague's lunch from in front of them. Like they're literally mid-meal. That would annoy me so much.
5: God, Jesus Christ.
23: I'd love you to do something embarrassing in public.
5: Nah.
23: Yes. Because you hate it.
5: Yeah, that would be worth a lot.
23: Yeah, because you hate doing that.
5: What, like? What are your ideas? Got any of your thoughts?
9: Like, yeah, like singing a musical song in the middle of downstairs.
5: You're just doing that because you had to sing bloody, you had to do Shakespeare in Martin Place.
9: That was a performance of a lifetime, Jack.
5: Anyway, it's
9: starting next week.
5: It's starting next week, so get in touch with us.
2: Yeah, head to at Lou and Judge on the socials, or you can enter the Triple M win page.
5: Yep,
2: whatever pipe you want to go down. We got thousands of dollars to give away.
5: Literally
2: for this,
5: you essentially nominate me to do a prank. If I complete it, you win a lot of money.
9: Very easy for the person entering.
5: It's the easiest for the person entering ever. Yeah. Thousands of dollars at stake.
2: That's it. It's all thanks to Bundy, Bundaberg Rum. Here's to kicking back with Dad and doing Father's Day the Bundy way with Bundy Campfire Bourbon Barrel Rum. Drink responsibly.
5: Please do.
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5: It's Lou and Judge on Triple M. We're here every single weekday, 2 till 4.
6: Hey, you like Batman?
7: I do. Probably my favourite will be The Dark Knight.
6: Yep.
7: Yeah, it's got to be The Dark Knight.
6: Which
7: right,
6: one?
7: So serious.
6: Which, well, the Dark, yeah, because it's Batman Begins, Heath Ledger. Then The Dark Knight, and then The Dark Knight Rises.
7: Mm.
6: Oh, nice, dude.
7: Or that one. Na-na-na-na-na-na-na, Batman.
5: This is old school.
7: Well, the reason Jack asked was because people keep hiding cans of Iron Brew.
6: Well, look, it's been filmed in Scotland, right? So they're doing a bit of film. The Batman 2, Robert Pattinson, his Batman was bloody good. They're filming the second one in Scotland. Now, apparently this drink, Iron Brew, which I assumed must have been a beer or an alcoholic drink of some sort.
7: That.
6: It's not. It's akin to our maybe, you know, Solo.
5: Mm.
6: It's a national, you know, like
5: iconic,
6: you know,
7: is
6: a pub squash, you know, a pub squash or
5: drink.
6: A, you know, it's like they're not, apparently Cody, our producer, says she'd know because she was over there for a while, says that you can't go to Scotland without a Scottish person bringing up Iron Brew within the first 2 minutes of the conversation.
7: I thought it was literally like iron, I-R-O-N, B-R-E-W.
6: Well, they're Scottish, darling.
7: Iron Brew.
6: They're Scottish, darling. I think they probably attempted that. But they ended up with I-R-N space B-R-U.
5: In
7: what
5: brew.
7: Do you mean?
6: Don't worry. So they're basically filming, they're filming the Batman 2. And because the Scottish are so passionate about this drink, Iron Brew, as a collective, as a nation, because they're filming in Glasgow and stuff, they're going, well, we want a can or a tin of Iron Brew in the movie.
5: Mm.
6: So apparently in droves, the Scottish folks are walking around the set and they'll plonk an Iron Brew on like a windowsill.
7: I hope it comes out.
6: Or they'll put an Iron Brew in a bloody, you know, on the bonnet of a car, or they'll put an Iron Brew in a popcorn stand because it's a city. And apparently the staff that are working on the film are then spending an extra however long each day clearing the set of Iron Brews.
7: I hope that it ends up in the final edit because it's like Game of Thrones. There was a Starbucks drink.
6: Coffee.
7: Yeah, Starbucks coffee cup left in one of the scenes.
6: That's right.
7: I hope that happens for the Scottish.
6: That was like an accident.
7: Yeah, but I hope this happens for the Scottish as like something that they've gone out of their way.
6: Same.
7: They're working very hard.
6: Oh, mate. But if you can accidentally get a coffee in Game of Thrones, surely as a collective nation attempting this, there'll be an Iron Brew in the final Batman, in the Batman 2.
7: We've got a can here.
6: We actually do.
7: I'm quite excited. To me, it looked, because it's blue and orange, I'm hoping it tastes like a Fanta.
5: It looks like a Fanta. That's what the can looks like.
7: Oh. The drink inside is orange. It smells fruity.
5: Ooh.
6: Yeah, I'm all about that.
5: What is it? What does it taste like?
7: Kind of tastes alcoholic a little bit.
6: It's sort of.
7: It tastes like a lolly, like a Starburst.
5: Oh.
7: Yeah.
6: Do you know what?
7: It's really lolly flavoured.
6: It's like a harsh soft drink sort of, you know what I mean? Like there's a bit of a harsh medicine-y sort of taste to it.
7: Don't you think it's kind of got a grape lolly taste?
6: Yeah, it does. Unique mix blend of mixed fruit flavours. So it's a fruit drink.
7: Yeah, fruity. It is very fruity. It's orange as well on the inside, hence probably why the orange outside.
6: I don't mean that.
7: It's
6: hey, that's not bad, that.
7: A lot of sugar.
6: Hey, that. No one of the Scots. Hey, that's grand.
7: Get out from under me kilt.
6: Wasn't that your kilt?
7: Get out of me kilt.
6: That's an HR issue. Ah, that was Northern Irish.
7: Out of it.
6: I like him.
5: Oh. Okay, well, you guys enjoy that.
7: Thanks,
5: Lou and Charge and Triple M.
6: I'm going to travel to Glasgow. We're going to get this on the set of the Batman too.
7: Yeah, me too.
6: What do you think, Louisa?
7: A lot, get in my belly.
3: The early drive home with Lou and Jarch.
5: It's Lou and Jarch on Triple M. Why don't we play a bit of this? Yeah, now your dad's got a shed full of stuff that he doesn't need. 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
6: How good is that?
7: Hot, hot cash.
6: That is so good. And can I just say, the caller for Uverse Lou today, very fitting that we were doing Scottish accents before. We got Angus.
7: Oh, yeah.
6: Hey, Angus.
7: Angus Beef.
6: How are you, mate?
4: Daddy, what's going on?
7: Hey, God. Son.
6: How are you, son?
4: Yeah, not too bad, not too bad, thanks.
7: Do you play along in the car when you listen to You vs. Lou?
4: Oh, I do, every day.
7: Okay, that's good. So how do you go?
4: Look, some weeks I'll probably get zero, but then others I can get my way through them, so...
5: Sounds like Lou. Sounds like
4: Depends
5: Lou.
4: Depends on the question.
6: Sounds like bloody me, to be honest, as well. okay, Angus, a yes. Sweet angel. I'm going to read the questions. First to answer gets the point. No need to buzz in. Are you ready, big fella?
4: Yes, I am.
6: All right. Iron Lou.
7: Yes.
6: Are you ready, lass?
7: Yes.
6: Wait, in that case, you vs. Lou begins. And 3, 2, 1, go. Dolly Parton has sadly passed away at age 80. What style of music is she famous for?
7: Country music.
6: Correct, Lou. Who's the daughter of the famous U2 lead singer Bono?
7: Dakota Hint? I've never done that.
6: It'd be the son of a Bluish.
7: Daisy.
6: Eve Hewson.
7: Never heard
6: Who
7: of
6: coaches
7: that.
6: The Penrith Panthers?
7: No, I'm clearing.
6: Correct, Lou. Flamingo is a shade of what?
7: Pink.
6: Correct.
7: Pink.
6: Giving it to Angus. Which band sings Other Side?
7: The Killers. You too.
4: Sweet Chili Peppers.
6: Correct.
7: Oh, yeah.
6: Name the actress and actor that star in The Notebook.
7: Ryan Gosling and Rachel McAdams.
6: Yes, Lou got it. In which Harry Potter movie does the famous flying car appear?
7: Two. Chamber of Secrets.
6: Correct, Lou. Which river flows through Cairo?
7: The Amazon.
4: The Nile.
6: Correct. Which sport uses the term birdie, eagle and bogey?
4: Golf.
6: Yeah, good boy. It's Melissa McCarthy's birthday today. Which 2011 film did she star in alongside Kirsten Wiig?
7: Bridesmaids.
6: Correct, Lou.
5: Okay.
7: Smoked him. You can have it. You know what? I'm feeling generous today. Take the prize. $300.
6: It was 4-5, mate. She didn't smoke ya.
7: Well, if you'd given me.
4: Yeah, that was a bad one.
6: There's a delay in the phone line, doll. Yeah, I have to do that. So, Angus, congrats. You're getting it. Sorry, Lou's gesturing rude things to me at the minute.
7: No, I'm not.
6: Yeah, it's not a smoking. 1 point is not a smoking. We've got to be clear. Yeah.
7: Well, congrats, mate.
6: You've got the Giphy gift card. Congrats.
4: Legend. Thanks, Mummy and Daddy. Appreciate it.
6: Pleasure, son. Spend it wisely, son.
3: The early drive home with Lou and Jarch.
5: It's Lou and Jarch on Triple M for your Winston Churchill Wednesday.
6: Undercover lover. Oh, undercover lover.
7: Woo! Undercover lover.
5: Here we go.
6: Here we go.
7: This might be my new favourite segment.
6: I love it.
7: Yeah, it's really growing on me.
6: I love it.
7: I'm looking forward to this one. I'm just having a little read through here.
5: So basically we test couples to see if they'll just, like, back each other and lie.
6: Well, they've got to lie
5: to a
6: for
5: potential
6: their
5: recruiter for a job.
6: Yeah. So one of us plays the recruiter.
5: Mm.
6: We call up their partner. We're like, "G'day, mate. We're so and so from so and so. They've put you down as a reference." So then the partner on the end of the phone is going, "Why is my husband bloody done this? We need to ask you a few questions," and we see if they're like, "Oh, mate, sorry, no, I don't have time," or whether they'll back you.
7: Mm-hmm.
6: We got Georgia on the line. Georgia, how are you?
8: Hi, good. How are you?
6: Mate, keeping out of trouble, to be honest with you. Hopefully, your partner Jack does as well. Tell us a bit about what you want us to do.
8: I think just essentially see if he'll back me in a job reference.
6: What sort of job?
8: So I'm currently a nurse, but I'm still in uni.
6: Okay.
8: Get another degree as a nurse. So probably somewhere in, like, the hospital.
6: Yes.
7: Mm-hmm. And what does he do for work?
8: He's a chippy.
7: Okay. Is he likely to pick up a private number, you reckon?
8: He probably will. Today, so he'll probably pick up, but he's also at work. So.
6: Well, yeah, but they've got it because you know what I mean? There's always bloody things coming here, people you got to talk to and blah, blah, blah, blah, blah. Chippy's always having to pick up random numbers, which is gross.
7: And how long have you been together? Like, do you think he's going to pass the test in life for you?
8: Just over 2 years, so I really hope so. So this is probably going to be a shock to me as well.
7: If he doesn't. Okay, I'm looking forward to it. We're thinking we might get... Yeah. LP to do it. Yeah. I know that he listens to the radio show and the podcast, but LP's got a bit of an accent. He's thinking
9: I'm gonna try a bit of an English accent. What do you reckon, George?
6: I think you know in nursing.
8: I reckon that'll be perfect.
9: Yeah, perfect.
7: Okay,
9: yeah.
7: Cool.
9: Okay, right.
6: Because he'd pick me and Lou like a snotty nose.
7: I go, "G'day, mate," and he go, "Hi, Lou."
6: We've got definitive voice. Yeah.

0: Well, are
1: we? Yeah, damn it. Damn it. Okay, well, I reckon we practice your little accent a bit.
0: Give it to us.
2: Hi there, it's Jericho calling from the hospital. Obviously, we'll figure out exactly what about, mate? Yeah, no, well, George has applied for a part-time nursing position. I'm just going to ask you a few questions.
0: Okay.
2: Well, that
1: perfect.
2: Should work.
1: That's okay, the way great. We need it to go. Okay, we're going to call
0: Georgia,
1: him next,
0: that
1: Georgia.
0: That wasn't Jack. That was me and LP doing it together.
3: Yes, that's perfect.
2: Okay, perfect. Let's do that next. Lou and Jarch on Triple M.
4: This is the early drive home with Lou and Jarch.
2: Lou and Jarch on Triple M. We're doing this.
5: Undercover lover. Oh, undercover lover.
2: Yeah, this is business time. This is business time.
1: Okay,
0: this is literally business time.
1: Got Georgia on the line.
2: Yes.
1: We're going to call her partner, Jack.
0: Jacko.
1: And see if he will lie for her for a job reference. So LP's going to be a recruiter.
0: Yeah, I'm going to be Jericho.
1: And see if Jack will pretend to be one of Georgia's old colleagues or bosses or something.
0: Yeah, exactly right.
2: Okay.
0: I believe in him.
1: Same.
0: And LP, I believe in you.
2: Oh, thank you.
0: Get into character.
2: Right, okay, yeah, perfect. No, yeah, easy. No
0: Beautiful.
2: Worries.
0: Now make the call.
2: Let's do it. Okay, George, you ready to go?
3: Yes, I'm
2: you
3: ready.
2: You hang tight, stay on the line. Okay, let's call your partner, Jack, now.
0: I love this.
6: Hello?
2: Hi there, this is Jericho from hospital in Melbourne. Am I speaking with...
6: Yes.
2: Yes, mate. No, I'm just calling about Georgia... application for a part-time nursing position with us. Georgia's listed you as a reference and said that you used to work with her as a colleague. Is that correct?
6: Yes.
2: Okay,
6: yes.
2: Sweet. Just to start, could you just tell me a little bit about Georgia's role at my and what her main responsibilities were?
6: Just to carry out, like, just the general houseware and that. Housekeeping and that?
2: Right. How would you describe the way that Georgia interacted with the elderly residents and their families?
6: I got along with them really well. Like, obviously, you know, had a bit of banter with them and all that sort of stuff.
2: Yeah, yeah, okay.
6: Yeah, just got along really well with them.
2: Oh, no, we love to hear that. Yes, no, no, okay, I'm just going to, just quickly, I'm going to throw a couple of situations at you. So, for example, just for one, say we had an elderly patient who has had an accident and say they've soiled themselves, you know, had a bit of an accident in their pants and they're feeling really embarrassed. How do you think Georgia would handle the situation to just make them feel a bit more comfortable?
6: Oh, she would just comfort them, you know, saying it's not it doesn't happen to them once in a lifetime, you know what I mean? Like, it doesn't happen to just the one person.
2: Yeah.
6: You know, she'd be very, what's the word?
2: Comforting, all that sort of stuff.
6: Yeah,
2: okay. Yeah, great. Okay, I'll just throw another quick situation at you. Say there's a young child who's terrified of needles but needs to have their chickenpox vaccine. How would Georgia approach the situation and help calm the child?
6: She'd probably give them a toy or, you know, try and get their mind off it.
2: Yeah.
6: Get their mind off it and all that sort of stuff.
2: Yeah.
6: Yeah.
2: Yeah. Okay. Terrific. And now, say that child were to then in that situation soil themselves and have an accident in their pants. How would she deal with that? Now, there's a lot going on, you know, because obviously there's the thing before with the elderly patient. Now this child has now soiled themselves as well. She's got multiple things to deal with.
6: It's very hard for her to crack under pressure. It's going to take a lot to make her crack under pressure. Yeah, she's really, really good under pressure, I think. Yeah.
2: Okay, that's terrific to hear, Jack. Love to hear it. Just finally, I might just as final part of the procedure here introduce a couple of colleagues of mine into the equation.
0: Yeah. Hey, Jacko.
1: Hey, Jack.
6: Hi.
0: It's Lou and Jarch, mate.
6: Oh. I knew it.
0: Now we are on the radio.
6: I was thinking,
0: so language.
6: I was thinking I was like, I reckon I'm speaking to Jarch here. I don't really want to say
1: I thought you thought that at the start.
2: Hey, it wasn't even

0: much. It was me, LP.
1: And you know,
2: LP.
1: Jacko, do you want to know? It's funny. George is here too. Georgia, how are you?
3: Hi, good. How are you?
1: Good, darling. How do you reckon he went?
3: Oh, look, he stuttered on his words a bit, but...
4: I thought he did pretty well.
1: I think he did pretty well too. Just a bit nervous. Can I note something? LP had developed a whole character that he was going to do. And at the start, you go, g'day, mate, it's so-and-so. And
4: I know.
1: And we're going, where's the character? Where's the English accent? At the start, you wigged out. Jack, you've done very well. You're a very good undercover lover. Georgia, I hope you passed with flying colours. I think you did.
4: 100% he did.
2: I thought I stuffed it up. I was like, oh, she's definitely not getting that job.
0: Thanks, guys.
4: Thank you. You are a very good undercover lover.
0: It's Lou and Jarch from Triple M.
5: It's your early drive home with Triple M's Lou and Jarch.
0: It's Lou and Jarch on Triple M, and it is that sad, sad time of the show where we open up the Instagram comments and DMs and...
1: Well, it's only sad because we get berated.
4: Well, it's not that sad because tomorrow's Thrust Thursday.
1: So it gets worse. One more sleep. Okay.
4: So yesterday, the day before, I was roasting you, Jarch, about you and your photo shoots.
1: That is correct.
4: When you do your little blue steel look.
1: Well, like, I don't know what to do in photo shoots. It's so bloody awkward. And when they're like, they don't need you to smile. You just don't. I don't know what to do.
4: Your little pouter. Your little blue steel.
1: Little pout boy.
4: So some at Becky said, little metro boy, aren't you?
1: Oh, yep, little metro boy.
4: You're turning into a little metro boy.
1: Turned into one, I reckon.
4: At Jess and Kay, a tip to look hot in photos, imagine you're looking at your crush when you smile. Do that.
1: That wouldn't work for me.
4: Do that, so you're looking at your crush. No. Oh, okay, this would be my, well, this is great listening.
1: All right, hold on.
4: Jack. Okay, you're my crush?
1: Yeah, okay, yeah. What was that, your crush from LinkedIn? That was the most corporate crush look I've ever seen.
4: I'm not giving you too much of a smile. I don't want to give away I like you yet.
1: Go again. That was really funny.
4: Okay.
1: Oh, I'm your crush. I'm looking at LP and I look and you're looking at me. We catch eyes. Hey, mate. Yeah, good to see you.
4: There you go.
1: Oh, it's good, yeah.
4: At Drew No said, I've looked the same in every single photo since year 11. I'm 38. I know what you mean. You know, there's like, I've got photos when I'm 7 and I did say I have the same little smile.
1: I know your smile.
4: Yeah.
1: I know it because on your Instagram, same thing. No. There's one where you close your lips.
4: Oh, this.
1: Yeah, that.
4: Yeah.
1: Oh. That thing.
4: And it's since I was 7, but it was a bit more cheeky when I was 7. I'd go.
1: A lot more cheeky.
4: That was because, from 8.
1: Wow. You were there. Hey, we'll see you tomorrow for Thrust Thursday.
4: You said I used to play hippo hop.
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7: 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Got a rock slide at the moment in Cuddly Creek on Gorge Road near Torrens Hill Road. Works continuing later out of Harper Victoria Road near Sir Keith Smith Drive. Speeds are at 40 both ways in outbound Everard Park on the Gallipoli Ramp. More power, less emissions. BYD C-Line 7 Premium, $54,990. 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That's the latest traffic on Adelaide's 104.7 Triple M.
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8: Morning, I'm Lauren Howard. Tragedy overseas. At least 160 people are dead and hundreds are reported missing, including 34 Australians, after flash floods hit parts of Nepal and China. Search and rescue efforts are now underway, with dogs and drones assisting in the operation. A major court battle involving Meta has come to an end. The social media giant has agreed to pay more than $23 billion as part of a lawsuit that alleged its apps were purpose-built to addict children. ANZ has changed its prediction following the latest inflation data. The bank is now expecting a rate hike in November. It previously forecasted the RBA's next move to be a cut, but not until next year. And Tim Curry, star of the Rocky Horror Picture Show, has sadly died aged 80 after a decade-long battle with serious health issues.
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6: Triple M Adelaide. Sport.
8: Eagles star Harley Reid will miss the first two games of the 2027 season after failing to overturn his ban at the tribunal. He was suspended for a dangerous tackle during the side's loss to the Hawks on Sunday. GWS has its eye on Bulldogs ruck Tim English, despite him being contracted until 2029. His professional Nepali wife has moved from the Vixens to New South Wales Swifts, while Kieran Briggs has left GWS as an unrestricted free agent expected to join Richmond.
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0: I had a bit of a night last night. My lad got home, he was driving, and he got dropped off by one of his mates after school, and I thought, what the hell's going on here? Because Nick drives to school. And so I went out and saw him, and he said, I've got a flat battery in my car.
1: Mm.
0: Which is a bit of a pain in the bum. So anyway, he had other things to do for a while and was going to leave it there. And I didn't want to leave it there because I thought, you know, it might get, stolen or damaged or whatever. So we end up driving off to go and fix it. And I take the battery charger, you know, the jump starter. Anyway, get down there. That didn't work. So obviously the battery was too flat. So I said, shit, we're going to have to find a battery shop. And it was 10 to 6, and at 10 to 6, 95% of the battery shops had shut, because they shut at 5 or 5.30.
1: Man, on a Tuesday night, yeah. Mm.
0: So the one remaining shop was a little shop at Campbelltown. I was at Kent Town at the time, so, you know, 20 minutes away. And it was 10 to 6, they shut at 6, and I rang them up, and she said, yep, I'm here, we're just fitting a battery in a lady's car. And I said, can you wait around for me? I need to get a battery, please. She said, yep, no drama. So,
2: aww.
0: Yep, that was nice. And I haven't got the lady's name, by the way, but the husband's name's George. So George's partner or wife. So we drove out there, took about 20 minutes in peak air traffic, get there. And there's one of those shops where it had absolutely everything in there. And I actually do like these shops.
2: Oh, yeah. I love it.
0: Everything you could get for a car in there, like remotes and bloody lights and everything. And I sort of
2: they've
0: said it
2: just
0: to
2: been
0: her.
2: Collecting
0: she said, how much stuff
2: years,
0: have
2: yeah.
0: you got in here? She said, yeah, we got a fair bit of stuff. and you could just see she was proud of how much she'd help people anyway. Mm. So I end up buying a battery. It wasn't quite the right one. She told me how to take the plastic thing out of the bonnet and then it'll fit and how the lever over the top, do this, do that. Anyway, I said, I haven't got any tools. I'd have to drive home to get tools to fit it in. Can I borrow some tools off you? And she didn't know who I was, which was completely fine, but she borrowed me tools
2: so that
0: to
2: just,
0: someone
2: but
0: who
2: that just goes to show
0: know.
2: It's yeah. not about like trying to impress
0: no, that's
2: a,
0: what I'm saying. So she was
2: player.
0: just
2: a good
0: helping,
2: person.
0: And she was helping out a lady that had a kid that had a few issues as well at the time outside, and she was doing a great job there. So she ends up giving me the tools, giving me the battery, and I said, I'll drop them back tomorrow. And she trusted me. She didn't even ask for ID or phone number or anything. And
2: wow.
0: So I just wanted to give a little plug to the people at the Battery Co., which is up on Lower Northeast Road. If you ever need to, shop 3/548 Lower Northeast Road, Campbelltown. If you ever need to buy a battery, I reckon reward people like this, sort of a mum and dad business, and they went the extra yard. Anyway, I went back, drove back to Kent Town after I got my battery and my tools, and I had Nick and Joe at that stage, 18-year-old and a 16-year-old. Dad was on the tools, which I don't get
1: how did you know what to do?
0: What, disconnect the battery?
1: Yeah.
0: It's not that hard.
1: Okay.
0: You just could take the... No, I don't know if it's good.
2: I've done it before.
1: Have you?
2: Yeah, yeah.
0: You just disconnect the leads, disconnect the thing, yeah. Put it in there. Anyway.
2: Watch your tutorial.
0: But I did that, got it in, the car started, which was awesome. We were all very happy. But when I'd lifted up the bonnet, I'd realised that the rats that went from that were in my car a week ago.
2: Eating snails.
0: They've been eating snails on Nick's engine cover as well.
1: The French rats are back.
0: The French rats have gone from my car to the old XR6 Falcon.
1: I've moved in.
2: Have they got their visas?
0: I said to Nick, we need to get the rodent spray onto your car as well.
2: Is there a part of you that wonders, is the battery dead or did they chew through a wire?
1: Yes.
0: Well, when I put the battery in that started.
2: Yeah, but, yeah, okay, yep.
0: Got it?
2: Yeah.
3: Case closed.
0: So, the rats are moving. So.
2: Oh, my gosh.
0: They're alive. They go from one car to another. They'll be off to Sophie's next or Sarah's or bloody something else.
3: It's Rudits and Loz. Triple M.
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6: 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A rock slide and cuddly creek on Gorge Road near Torrens Hill Road. Other than that, a pretty hassle-free run around all the other majors. Works continuing later though. Felixstowe, OG Road 40 outbound and Everard Park on the Gallipoli ramp. 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That's the latest traffic on Adelaide's 104.7 Triple M.
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24: 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We met a young fella who was 7 years of age, and he just struck a chord with us straight away. It was a sad story, but a beautiful one as well. He came in, his name was Thomas, and he came in with his dad, Chris.
25: So he knows he's got cancer, and he knows that it's a scary thing.
24: Yeah.
25: But we've told him that the treatment will work and that he'll be okay, but without the treatment he would be very ill.
24: Yep.
25: And the treatment makes him sick, but he knows that that's the best of the of the options.
24: Now, Thomas, come in nice and close to the microphone. Now, tell me, who's this about this little toy you've got with you?
26: Yeah.
27: Well, this is a toy, Elliot.
24: Yeah.
0: And the childhood cancer helps kids who have to go to hospital.
1: Yeah.
0: And they buy lots of little toy Elliots, and this is what I've got here today.
1: And you take him everywhere with you?
0: Yep.
3: Is he going to run the 3Ks with you?
0: Yep.
3: Good boy. Good.
1: And you're trying to help other kids, aren't you? You want to raise some money. And what's the organisation called again?
0: The Childhood Cancer Association.
1: Fantastic. Oh,
3: you're a smart little boy, Gee. Thomas.
1: Look, we're so pleased that we met you today. Now, Thomas, if you can do us a favour, when you've done the City Bay, can you come back with Dad and tell us how you went?
0: Yeah, before I go, I want to say something.
1: Okay, what do you want to say?
3: What do you want to say, mate?
0: Well done for winning the Brownlow. Oh.
3: Well,
1: isn't that fantastic?
3: If you make the 3Ks that week, I'll put it around your neck that week, like you won it as well, okay?
25: Got to wear the Brownlow medal?
1: Beautiful. All right, 12 years ago, Thomas was 7. Here he is today. He's 19. Thomas, welcome.
4: Thomas.
1: Thank you.
4: Oh, it's great
1: unbelievable.
4: To have you, mate.
1: And his dad, Chris. Welcome to you, Chris.
25: Thank you. It's good to be back.
1: You've been heavily involved in childhood cancer ever since, haven't you?
25: Yeah, so I've been on the, I think I've been president for 16 years, I think, and on the board for 18. And
1: well done.
25: Still very passionate about the work that we do. Do great work and support a lot of people. So.
1: Yeah.
3: Thomas, tell us how you're going now after 12 years since we interviewed you. Tell us what's been going on and where you're at right now.
5: I'm studying computer science at Adelaide University, majoring in cybersecurity.
3: Yeah.
5: And I'm working at a gym in Mitcham.
3: Beautiful.
5: Yeah.
3: And how's your health?
5: Yeah, it's really good. The Childhood Cancer Association has really helped me ever since when I was 7. And yeah, it's going really well.
3: Cancer free?
5: Cancer free.
4: Oh, that's fantastic.
3: Wow.
5: Yep.
4: Oh, listening to that audio, he's so little.
5: I know, my voice is so squeaky.
4: such a big thing for a really little boy to go with it. What did you feel, Dad, listening to that?
25: So it made me emotional. I get teary quite often. I'm a big crybaby, really. But he was diagnosed with brain tumour at 6 months. And then
3: 6 months?
25: And then, yeah, 70 weeks of chemotherapy and lots of surgery. And
3: how long?
25: 70 weeks of chemotherapy.
4: At 6 months.
3: Wow.
25: Yeah. And then relapse when he was 6, and I think he was 7 by the time you spoke to him. He was right at the end of chemo, of a year of chemo. So I think by the time he was 7, he'd spent 3/4 of his life on chemotherapy. So he ran the 3Ks right at the end of his chemo treatment.
1: Wow.
25: And
4: he

0: Yeah. Mate, and then went around
1: beast.
0: And I ran next to him, and then he spent the next year telling everyone he beat me.
2: Wow.
3: Yeah, we left here, and Dad was like, you know, there's a photo of me, like a photo of you crossing the finish line, and I'm ahead of you. Right?
0: I had to make sure he knew.
2: Chris, in your role, how many families, how many kids are you in touch with on a yearly basis?
0: So we support 450 families,
1: wow.
0: So 450 children with cancer and their families. Every year, and it's sort of relentless. Yeah, there's about 80 kids diagnosed every year in South Australia. Sadly, around 10 or 15 relapse, and sadly, even more sadly, 10 to 12 pass away on average every year. So we're supporting all of those families all the time. No government funding, and yeah, about 30 different services, everything from lending people wheelchairs to educational support, accommodation support, and counselling, and lots of other services.
2: Thomas, how are you raising money at the moment? I'm led to believe you're running a full marathon this weekend. Is that right?
3: Yeah, in Brighton, Melbourne.
2: Wow.
4: Okay.
2: 42K.
4: Both of you?
3: Yeah, both of us.
4: Righto.
3: So managed to coerce Dad into it last year.
4: Yeah.
0: I think we'll both get across the line.
2: I reckon if you can do 70 weeks of chemo, you can run 42Ks,
1: yeah.
2: Mate. Yeah. Don't worry about that, Thomas.
4: All right, so marathon this weekend, and then what else have you got planned?
3: Then I think Dad and I are going to do 100K.
0: Let's just do the City Bay. Let's just do the City Bay in 3 weeks.
3: We're doing the City to Bay on September 21st,
4: yep.
3: I think.
4: All right.
3: So,
4: yeah, and
3: raising money
4: for both runs. How can we get involved? How can people help raise money?
0: So we've got a website set up, or a link set up, which we can provide to you. Maybe they can put it on the Triple M website, and people can follow it from there and just make a donation. Anything will take, you know, take 50 cents, we'll take $50,000, whatever anyone's got to donate to us, we'd be very grateful. So,
4: well, it's so good to see you back, and so good to see you healthy, and you really made an impression on us at the time. I think we asked you, actually came in quite a few times, I think, back in the day.
3: I think so, yeah.
4: Yeah.
0: With his sister. Yeah.
4: That's right, exactly, yeah.
2: What about you give us a ring on Monday and let us know how you go on the weekend?
3: We'll do.
2: I'll be keen to know who wins.
3: Oh, no, it'll definitely be Dad.
0: I'm playing
4: mind games already.
0: I'm a reasonable
3: much faster,
0: runner.
3: Generally.
0: We'll call you Monday from the car. We're driving back. I think it'll be a very slow drive back.
1: Is the Brownlow around the neck enough of a motivator for you, Chris?
0: Well, that's what I was thinking. I thought I'm 62. If I won it, surely I get to keep the Brownlow.
2: Oh, you can have it. Don't worry about it, mate. I'm thrilled to see what you're going to do. It's great to see you again, fully healthy again, Thomas.
1: Awesome.
2: So have a great weekend doing the 42K marathon, and then have a great couple of weeks leading up to the City to Bay. It's a great event in South Australia, and to raise money for such a good cause. Anyone out there right now, donate money to childhoodcancer.asn.au.
4: Chris and Thomas Hartley, thanks for coming in.
0: Thank you very much.
3: Thank you so much.
0: Great to see you again.
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8: 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Works continuing later. Brooklyn Park, Henley Beach Road near Holbrooks Road, 40 outbound. 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That's the latest traffic on Adelaide's 104.7 Triple M.
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13: It's Thursday, August 27. Good morning, I'm Sean Maynard. A woman's been charged with arson after a unit fire in Adelaide CBD. Three police officers treated for smoke inhalation after helping evacuate residents. Firefighters contained the blaze to a single apartment on Old Treasury Lane yesterday. The 18-year-old accused was denied bail and will face the magistrate today. 60 people have been arrested across SA in a big police crackdown on domestic violence offenders. Operation Storm saw officers carry out hundreds of compliance checks and investigations over 2 weeks, laying more than 120 charges, making dozens of referrals to support and behaviour change it programs. ANZ has changed its prediction following the latest inflation data. The bank now expecting a rate hike around November, previously forecasting the RBA's next move to be a cut, but not until next year. Landmarks across the US and even here in Australia have been lit up in pink in honour of Dolly Parton overnight. Pop star Miley Cyrus says the feeling of losing her godmother is beyond what feels right to share.
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13: Port Adelaide's list build is continuing with Lachie Jones and Ewan McKinlay signing on until 2028 and Sandful youngsters Baylen O'Brien and Mitch Dadao. They've earned 1-year contract extensions. The Power Sail 4 have impressed coaches. Exciting young prospect Dougie Cochran revealing he's enjoyed his time training at Alberton this season. The Sandful rising star tipped to be hot property at November's draft. He's been able to work alongside the likes of other high draftees, Jason Horne-Francis and Jack Lukosius.
14: Yeah, I reckon they're good. They're good role models, good leaders, so yeah, they've all been good to me so far, and it'll be good to to do some training with them in the off-season.
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13: Mostly sunny and 19 here in Adelaide today. Mostly sunny, tops of 20 tomorrow and again on Saturday. And Triple M's Legends Lunch is back for a third year in 2026. 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
20: Oh, the week is flying by. Best day of the week today, Thursday. Good morning, everyone.
19: Love a Thursday.
20: Yeah, we do. Action packed too. We've got so much to talk about. The voice of the Burbs will come on. Apparently, book week is causing arguments everywhere.
19: I can understand that.
20: Mum's tearing their hair out. Yeah. New rules. Mm-hmm. New rules for book week.
19: Yeah.
21: My wife dressed up as Dolly Parton yesterday.
20: Oh, please. We need to see pictures. We need pictures.
21: Only found out after the show yesterday.
19: You would have raced home.
21: I said, did you get your boobs out? She said, I'm working at a childcare.
19: Yeah, yeah. Night.
21: So I said, you can do that later.
19: There you go.
20: This is 6 a.m. content,
21: exactly.
20: Definitely.
21: Yeah.
20: Wow. All right, Brian Taylor's got to join us.
19: Brian. Yeah, I love Taylor.
20: And we know there's a love affair there.
19: I love him.
21: He loves
20: and I think
21: him.
20: It's mutual, yeah.
19: Oh, well, that's just made my day.
20: So that's something.
19: He's my Dolly Parton.
20: Yeah, on the eve of wild.
21: Get your boobs out, Brian.
20: Wild card round. What else we got?
21: You love Trevor Long.
20: Hey, this is big.
19: $25
20: billion fine for Meta. This is Facebook and our teenagers being addicted and all of this sort of. Yeah, so it's been handed down overnight in the US.
19: Is it huge? Because when it gets to those companies, they make so much money, they have so much net profit. Is $25 billion, what would that be for the average person?
20: That's a fair question. But I also, I think it's a start though, Loz. Like they are actually doing something about it. You know,
19: I'm not angry. I just want to know.
20: Yeah.
19: Is this going to make a difference?
20: Yeah, no, fair question.
19: Is it a deterrent?
20: Fair question. All right, there's plenty happening this morning.
22: Yep, stay with Roo, Dits and Loz for your Thursday. It's 7 degrees in the city with rain and a mostly sunny top of 19 on the way. No rain, sorry.
21: Yes, no rain.
22: No, the rain is behind us, which
21: is
22: exciting.
21: Don't give misleading weather reports.
22: No, plenty of sunshine on the way, which is exciting stuff. You are on Triple M. Good morning, Adelaide.

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4: So just elaborating on what we mentioned at the start of the show, that Meta, which owns Facebook and Instagram, I reckon, has been fined $25 billion in the US, which sounds like a lot of money. They've spent $2 billion fighting it over the last couple of months. So loose change, it would appear. However, they've come out after this was handed down and said, yeah, all right, we'll pay up if YouTube and the TOC have to pay up as well. And this is all about addicting teenagers right across the US. With algorithms and things.
5: Yeah, and it is, they, whether or not, I mean, oh, I'm incredibly cynical, but, you know, even if they didn't intend to addict people, that has been the result. So, you know, that's been the result. People are, it's seeing kids on there, it's like watching someone on a pokey machine almost. It's like they're locked in. And they designed, you know, they actually mimicked pokey machines when they were using the design for the app, because they know the human brain likes that rolling sort of.
6: They'd even be more addictive, wouldn't they, because of the algorithms.
5: Yeah, and it's like, at least with pokey machines, like, you're putting money in, you kind of have a grasp of what you're losing, you know what I mean?
6: Yeah. They don't know what you like.
5: Yeah, and unless you have a problem, you know, you can put money in a pokey machine and go, that's enough, you know, I can walk away now. Whereas when you're on the app, you can lose like 5 hours without realising it, and it's not like it's costing you anything monetary. So,
4: you know how they target market. So, as, you know, if you and I talk about, I need new sneakers right now, I'll get 20 ads in a minute about sneakers. Yeah. Is that illegal or is that clever?
5: That's one of those hairy.
6: Well, that's the discussion, isn't it? Because they're not admitting any wrongdoing for it. What they're paying for it, they're just paying it, so it goes away.
5: Yeah.
4: Is it illegal to do any form of advertising? You know, like.
5: Well, you know, they say, you know, like, advertising's legal.
4: Yeah.
5: But there are laws against things like subliminal advertising. You can almost argue that this
6: use of data,
5: use of people's private information to target them without their knowing consent, like. If you walk through a supermarket and you see an ad for something, you're incidentally coming across it. You're not being bombarded necessarily.
4: Yeah.
5: When you're in the privacy of your own home and they're using information that you didn't even know you handed over to sell you things that you don't...
4: You're being spied upon, in a sense.
5: You're being spied upon and they're taking advantage of that vulnerability.
4: Yeah.
5: That feels weird to me.
4: No, I agree, yeah.
5: Yeah. So... Yeah. I wonder if this sets a precedent, because this is in the US. Why wouldn't we sue them too?
4: And that's part of the reason I'm interested in it.
6: Where's the money going?
4: I still give our Premier a lot of credit for starting the conversation the world over about teenagers. I give him all the credit, and now countries one by one are catching on.
5: Yeah.
4: So I'm interested to see, will it have a snowballing effect back to us here?
5: Yeah. Yep. Tim Curry has passed away. Now, Tim Curry is one of those actors you may know him. I'm well acquainted with him. He's been in a bunch of movies that I love, but you'll recognise his face. He's one of those iconic faces. But his main thing that people know him from is Rocky Horror Picture Show.
7: How do you do? I see you've met my from transsexual Transylvania.
5: Have you seen Rocky Horror back in the day?
4: Long, long time ago. Reg Livermore in Australia was
6: seeing his face, though, Loz, when you say that.
5: Yeah.
6: People would know who his face is.
5: Home Alone 2. I know that doesn't sound like a huge coup, but that movie was huge in my house growing up. Charlie's Angels is such a good villain and also very funny.
0: The clown in It.
5: Oh, the clown in It. Don't. He's been in a lot of my nightmares, actually.
6: Wasn't that a real scary movie for kids?
5: Yeah,
0: very
5: terrifying.
0: Yeah, very scary back in the day.
6: Kids was freaking out about that.
5: Took about a year away from my life, I think. but yeah, he's passed away. He's been ill for a long time. He had a stroke a long time ago, and he's sort of been wheelchair bound and not 100%. Yeah. So he's gone. But yeah, rest in peace.
6: Good. Well, a couple drop off, haven't we?
5: I know.
6: I tell you what, you wouldn't want to be on the Nepal-Tibet border at the moment. They've had a massive flood there. There's 500 tourists missing. 34 of those are Australians.
5: No.
6: Like, that's a lot of people from Australia to be missing at one time. There's apparently 160 already confirmed dead. So watch this space over the coming day or two. It is not good. The amount of water looked like something off a movie that come down the hill. It was incredible. So... yeah, hopefully it's not as bad as it is, but it doesn't sound too good. Just to go out on a bit of a high or a low, there's a cat that's broken the world record for having the most toes.
5: What?
6: Your world record was 28 toes.
5: Huh?
6: Yes, 28 toes. A cat called Jake, and now a cat called Erebus has had born with 29 toes.
4: How many does a normal cat have?
5: Oh, got three. Only
6: about
5: about
6: three. But there's a 12? There is a breed called a Maine Coon or something.
5: Oh yeah.
6: And they usually have about six on each foot, and this one's got a foot with eight and a foot with seven.
4: It's a bit hard to buy shoes.
6: Imagine that.
5: Wow. Yeah. I do like cat paws. When you got a little kitten and they got those little beans up on and then when they sort of stretch their little feet out, they sort of do their little thing. It's quite
6: incredible.
5: Imagine
6: scratching the couch with that many times.
5: Oh, my God. You'd have to get a couch cover or something, spray them with water, put those toes away. Yeah, that's incredible, Roo. Good story.
6: Yeah, it's rude. Actually, on behalf, I'd like to thank Sam Morrison for that. for bringing it to the table and then poiking it into the WhatsApp group. And then I just knew that you, Loz, and you, Ditz, would no chance have read that article.
5: Yeah.
6: So I just thought I'd just read it just in case.
5: You're going to
6: We all sat it. Here and went, who's talking about the cat story?
5: Yeah. It was a fight.
4: Wrap it up.
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2: We're putting our ear to the ground,
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3: Hello, good morning, voice.
4: G'day, Ruditz and Loz. How you feeling this week?
3: G'day, boys.
5: Very good. How are you?
4: G'day. Oh, I'm stressed, Loz, because it's book week this week.
3: All right. Do you sit at home and make the costumes with the kids, or do you just buy something?
4: Oh, Ditz, that's a gold standard of parenting if you do craft it yourself.
3: Yeah.
4: I do not, but I heard a woman in the suburbs say that she finds the costume idea, gives the brief to her husband, and he crafts it.
5: Oh.
4: How good's that?
3: Right.
4: I know. I've married the wrong guy. Damn it.
0: I reckon you've married the right guy.
4: Well, thanks, Ruth.
5: Because some dads are very good with, like, engineering and things like that. So if you've got a costume that takes a little bit of, you know, if they're going as a robot or something like that, their brains work well with that kind of stuff, you know, because it can be quite complicated.
4: Oh, my gosh, it is complicated. And I feel like the parents want to craft something and they want to put photos up on social media for every other parent to see how good they are. But the time poor mums in the suburbs like me, we just find something in the costume box and say, this will do, little Johnny, this will do. Rue, do your kids still have to dress up for book week?
6: I haven't got any kids at primary school anymore, so no, it's the first year.
4: Oh, that's sad. Did you have to get involved at all, or is this a Sarah Ricciuto situation
6: again? It's very much a Sarah Ricciuto situation.
5: She loves it, though, doesn't she?
6: Yeah, Sarah likes dress. She probably would dress up if she could too.
5: Yeah.
4: Oh, what a
6: she's
4: legend.
6: One of those sort of people.
5: Love a costume party.
3: We don't need the inner secrets of what goes on.
5: It's book week every week in my house.
6: What are you tonight, darling?
4: Oh,
6: I'll be waiting. Hurry up, we're going to go to bed early.
4: Oh, dear. Well, I'm sad that you've missed out on it, but I'm also thinking that that is an absolute pro that you don't have to do it, Rue, because schools now are cramming us poor parents and telling us we've got more rules to follow with
6: what
4: book
6: rules?
4: Week. I heard a Christian school saying that they have asked for no wizards, witches and zombies because they want to keep within the Christian values of the school.
3: Oh,
4: because that's
3: kidding.
4: Too demonic. Okay.
3: Yeah. Too demonic.
5: Oh yeah, there's Harry Potter is so demonic in his little glasses with his cape and his little scar on his forehead. It's the devil.
4: Isn't it ridiculous? I'm like, Harry Potter is the most popular kids' book going around.
5: And the easiest costume too. It's just a school uniform with a cape and a scar on your forehead.
4: No, why am I doing that this year? That's a good point. That is very easy. I went as a witch every single year in the 90s.
5: Yeah.
4: Every single
6: bloody
4: year.
6: You didn't even dress up.
5: Oh, right. There it is.
4: That's a good dungeon. Thanks for that, Rue. You must have seen me this morning. I do look like a witch. They were up early this morning. I do look a bit witchy. Loz, do you remember what you used to go as in the 90s as a kid?
5: Well, yeah, there was a lot of Harry Potter. There was a lot of, like, Paul Jennings novels, so you'd go as, like, all of the, you remember Round the Twist and stuff?
4: Yes.
5: Because they were all based on his books. But we were pretty cruisy with it. There weren't too many rules at our school. You kind of just dressed up as whatever you wanted to. And you'd always be able to find a book in the library that kind of made sense with what you were wearing. Oh, one year at my school, we're in year 8, all the girls went as naughty schoolgirls because there was an Enid Blyton book called The Naughtiest Schoolgirl, and we all got in trouble because we hiked our skirts up and wore, like, our hair in pigtails and looked a bit saucy. And it wasn't crazy. It was fine. But we all got put in detention until produced the book. And I said, aha, here is the reference material. And they couldn't argue with that. So then I went, I'd rather just stay in detention than go back into class. So
4: the principal would have been very stressed about that.
5: Yeah.
4: But it is true. You have to bring evidence now with book week. And the teachers are saying, if you're coming to book week, you can't just come as a TV show or a movie. You need to bring evidence.
6: Anything other than the school uniform ticks the box.
4: Yeah. Do you know what? It's so true. My son wants to go as Tex in his Crows Guernsey.
6: Yeah, Tex has got a book.
5: You can always find a book to reference, whatever. You just have to search on Google and you'll come across something.
4: Yeah, it's true. Well, I'm going to the parade and I'll be watching through my fingers with embarrassment that mine is not crafted from scratch and my son looks like Tex Walker, but stuff him, hey? Nah. Stuff him. Yeah. We'll find a book.
7: All right, I'm sure you will. Get on your voice. We'll talk next week.
4: See you guys.
7: See you, boys. She is the voice of the suburbs.
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2: 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Work's continuing later. Felix, though, OG Road 40 outbound and Sledan for a speed camera. 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That's the latest traffic on Adelaide's 104.7 Triple M.
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23: Morning, I'm Sean Maynard. Well, young South Australian men are increasingly being targeted by online image abuse and sextortion scams. SAPOL says almost 300 cases were reported last financial year, with male victims making up most of that increase. Police are urging victims not to pay offenders, save evidence and report them through Report Cyber. A red fox found at Osborne suspected of becoming the first metropolitan mammal to contract the deadly H5 bird flu virus. The animal was euthanised and tested after being found unwell at Osborne. Authorities warning pet owners to keep cats and dogs away from sick or dead birds. 34 Australians are among hundreds of people missing after flash floods swept through parts of Nepal and China. Meta's agreed to pay more than $23 billion as part of a lawsuit that alleged its apps were purpose-built to addict children. And Tim Curry has died, the British actor, best known for playing Dr. Frankenfurter in the Rocky Horror Picture Show, also starred in the cult Christmas classic Home Alone 2. Curry was 8.
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23: Checking Triple M fuel watch unleaded, sitting at $2.06 a litre this morning on average. Diesel is averaging around $2.53 a litre.
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23: Mostly sunny and 19 here in Adelaide today. Mostly sunny, tops of 20 tomorrow and again on Saturday. 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
7: In footy, Port Adelaide's locked in some more of their young players moving forward. Lockie Jones, Ewan McKinlay signing two-year extensions, Roo.
6: Yep, Lockie Jones has always been one of my favourites. I reckon he's probably played his best, most consistent footy this year. And McKinlay got going there before his season-ending injury, so comfortable with those two.
7: Yeah, Baylon O'Brien, Mitch Zatto, given a one-year extension each. I really like Zatto as well.
6: Yeah, Zatto's shown a bit, and he looks a bit more mature than Baden O'Brien, so give him more time and we'll find out.
7: Yeah, now potential number one draft pick, Dougie Cochran, spoke on Channel 7 last night.
30: Yeah, it would be special. Yeah, I love my brother and my dad, so I've been looking up to them for a while. So
7: Talking about carrying on the family legacy at Port Adelaide.
6: Anyone coming back from a long-term injury, coming back to the sample and getting in his second game, I think he got best on, and in his third game he got third best. I think he goes alright, the kid.
7: All right, at the Crows, Wayne Miller has reflected on a career-best season which earned him his first All-Australian Blazer.
31: I've always believed that I can play really good AFL footy, but it's probably just more so the consistency of it. So it's been nice this year to be able to find that consistency. I've worked a lot with our backs group. They've been great.
6: People might have forgot how Wayne Miller got to the club, but he was compensation for Patrick Dangerfield. Crows got pick 9 for Patrick Dangerfield and pick 25 and a player, and pick 9 was used to get Wayne Miller.
7: Wow,
6: nice. He's had a lot of injuries. He's had two patella injuries in either knee, which are worse than ACL. So he's had nothing go right, Wayne, and he's one of the best people you could meet. So well done, Wayne.
7: All right, we're on the eve of wild card round. There have been a lot of skeptics, but Hawthorn coach Sam Mitchell's actually a fan.
32: Actually, this week's exciting.
7: Yeah.
32: I'm finding myself, going into wildcard week. I mean, at the start of the year, I don't think any of us were sure about it.
33: No.
32: I don't think anyone that finishes 7th or 8th is happy, but everyone else seems to be thinking this is a pretty good idea now.
6: Yep, I reckon he's spot on there. I've always been a bit of a G for it, and we'll chat to Brian Taylor later on, because there's a couple of huge games tomorrow night and Saturday night now, where last year we'd be scratching our hands not knowing what to do, Dits.
7: West Coast star Harley Reid will miss the first two games of next year. They went to the tribunal last night, but they were unsuccessful.
6: That would be super annoying, losing, missing, doing all the summer and not being able to play in round one, round two.
7: GWS captain Toby Green says that new Essendon coach Mark McVay has already reached out to him.
6: Yeah, well, he coached there, so I think that'd be more of a case of respect than actually going to the Bombers.
7: All right, Collingwood coach Craig McRae has admitted Scott Pendlebury's only a 50-50 chance of playing on next season. I'll tell you more about that in our rumour mill this morning.
6: Can't play forever.
7: No, that's right. Hey, Roo, just finally, I found this story interesting in the world of sport. Rugby league, which we don't cover a lot here, but round 26 kicks off tonight. They're changing a rule. Now, I'm against rule changes in the AFL. I've shared that with you many, many times. I don't like it when they just keep making things up on the run and changing from year to year.
6: Yep.
7: Round 26 of a season, they are introducing a new rule that starts tonight. I find that extraordinary.
0: Wow.
6: Yeah, I don't know enough about rugby league, but I do think Peter Vlandis has done an unbelievable job with the sport, and I wouldn't have thought he'd allow it to happen unless he thought they needed to, but I don't. We'll have to look more into it. Watch this space. We'll have a look and get back to you.
0: Yeah, that's our look at sport. All thanks to Weeks Homes with up to $55,000 worth of inclusions. Discover different with Weeks Homes. And speaking of sport, tomorrow, Triple M rocks wildcard round. Catch all the action from 6.

0: It's Rude, it's Oz on Triple M, not too far away from hearing more of your pearls of wisdom. You've been flicking them through all week on 0488 51047. Some of your best dad advice to try and score a DeLonghi, a Letta Ultra coffee machine. We'll get to that in a moment.
1: Rude, it's Oz here on Triple M. I want to take you back 12 years, Rue and Oz. We met a young fella who was 7 years of age, and he just struck a chord with us straight away. It was a sad story, but a beautiful one as well. He came in, his name was Thomas, and he came in with his dad, Chris.
2: So he knows he's got cancer, and he knows that it's a scary thing.
1: Yeah.
2: But we've told him that the treatment will work and that he'll be okay, but without the treatment he would be very ill.
1: Yep.
2: And the treatment makes him sick, but he knows that that's the best of the of the options.
1: Now, Thomas, come in nice and close to the microphone. Now, tell me, who's this about this little toy you've got with you?
3: Yeah.
4: Well, this is a toy, Elliot.
1: Yeah.
4: And the childhood cancer helps kids who have to go to hospital.
1: Yeah.
4: And they buy lots of little toy Elliots, and this is what I've got here today.
1: And you take him everywhere with you?
4: Yeah.
3: Is he going to run the 3Ks with you?
4: Yeah.
3: Good boy. Good.
1: And you're trying to help other kids, aren't you? You want to raise some money. And what's the organisation called again?
4: The Childhood Cancer Association.
1: Fantastic. Oh,
3: you're a smart little boy, Jeez. Thomas.
1: Look, we're so pleased that we met you today. Now, Thomas, if you can do us a favour, when you've done the City Bay, can you come back with Dad and tell us how you went?
4: Yeah, before I go, I want to say something.
1: Okay, what do you want to say?
3: What do you want to say, mate?
4: Well done for winning the Brownlow. Oh.
3: Well,
1: isn't that fantastic?
3: If you make the 3Ks that week, I'll put it around your neck that week, like you won it as well, okay?
2: Going to wear the Brownlow medal?
1: Beautiful. Beautiful. All right, 12 years ago, Thomas was 7. Here he is today. He's 19. Thomas, welcome.
5: Thomas.
1: Thank you.
5: Oh, it's great
1: unbelievable.
5: To have you, mate.
1: And his dad, Chris. Welcome to you, Chris.
2: Thank you. It's good to be back.
1: You've been heavily involved in childhood cancer ever since, haven't you?
2: Yeah, so I've been on the, I think I've been president for 16 years, I think, and on the board for 18. And
1: well done.
2: Still very passionate about the work that we do. Do great work and support a lot of people. So.
1: Yeah.
3: Thomas, tell us how you're going now after 12 years since we interviewed you. Tell us what's been going on and where you're at right now.
6: I'm studying computer science at Adelaide University, majoring in cybersecurity.
3: Yeah.
6: And I'm working at a gym in Mitcham.
3: Beautiful.
6: Yeah.
3: And how's your health?
6: Yeah, it's really good. The Childhood Cancer Association has really helped me ever since when I was 7. And yeah, it's going really well.
3: Cancer-free?
6: Cancer-free.
5: Oh, that's fantastic.
3: Wow.
6: Yep.
5: Oh, listening to that audio, he's so little.
6: I know, my voice is so squeaky.
5: such a big thing for a really little boy to go with it. What did you feel, Dad, listening to that?
2: So it made me emotional. I get teary quite often. I'm a big crybaby, really. But he was diagnosed with brain tumour at 6 months. And then
3: 6 months?
2: And then, yeah, 70 weeks of chemotherapy and lots of surgery.
3: How
2: and
3: long?
2: Stuff. 70 weeks of chemotherapy.
5: At 6 months.
3: Wow.
5: Yeah.
2: And then relapsed when he was 6, and I think he was 7 by the time you spoke to him. He was right at the end of chemo, of a year of chemo. So I think by the time he was 7, he'd spent 3/4 of his life on chemotherapy. So he ran the 3Ks right at the end of his chemo treatment.
1: Wow.
2: And
5: he ran 3Ks on chemo at 7.
2: Yeah, yeah.
5: That's
2: yeah.
5: Mate,
2: and then
5: that
2: went
5: is
2: around
5: beast.
2: And I ran next to him, and then he spent the next year telling everyone he beat me.
6: Wow. Yeah, we left here, and Dad was like, you know, there's a photo of me, like a photo of you crossing the finish line, and I'm ahead of you, right?
5: That's evidence.
2: I had to make sure he knew.
1: Chris, in your role, how many families, how many kids are you in touch with on a yearly basis?
2: So we support 450 families, so 450 children with cancer and their families every year, and it's sort of relentless. Yeah, there's about 80 kids diagnosed every year in South Australia. Sadly, around 10 or 15 relapse, and sadly, even more sadly, 10 to 12 pass away on average every year. So we're supporting all of those families all the time. No government funding, and yeah, about 30 different services, everything from lending people wheelchairs to educational support, accommodation support, and counselling, and lots of other services.
3: Thomas, how are you raising money at the moment? I'm led to believe you're running a full marathon this weekend, is that right?
6: Yeah, in Brighton, Melbourne.
3: Wow.
1: Okay.
3: 42K.
1: Both of you?
6: Yeah, both of us. Righto. So managed to coerce Dad into it last year.
1: Yeah.
2: I think we'll both get across the line.
3: I reckon if you can do 70 weeks of chemo, you can run 42 yeah. Ks, yeah. mate. Don't worry about that, Thomas.
1: All right, so marathon this weekend, and then what else have you got planned?
6: Then I think Dad and I are going to do 100K.
2: No. Just do the City Bay. Let's just do the City Bay in 3 weeks.
6: We're doing the City to Bay on September 21st, yep. I think. All right. So,
1: yeah, and raising money
6: for the runs.
1: How can we get involved? How can people help raise money?
2: So we've got a website set up, or a link set up, which we can provide to you. Maybe they can put it on the Triple M website and people can follow it from there and just make a donation. Anything will take, you know, take 50 cents, we'll take $50,000, whatever anyone's got to donate to us, we'd be very grateful. So,
1: well, it's so good to see you back, it's so good to see you healthy, and you really made an impression on us at the time. I think we asked you, actually came in quite a few times, I think, back in the day.
6: I think so, yeah.
1: Yeah.
2: With his sister. Yeah.
1: That's right, exactly, yeah.
3: What about you give us a ring on Monday and let us know how you go on the weekend?
6: We'll do.
3: Eh?
6: I'll
3: be keen to know who wins.
6: Oh, no, it'll definitely be Dad.
1: I'm playing mind games already.
6: I'm a reasonable runner. Much faster, generally.
2: We'll call you Monday from the car. We're driving back. I think it'll be a very slow drive back.
5: Is the Brownlow around the neck enough of a motivator for you, Chris?
2: Well, that's what I was thinking. I thought I'm 62. If I win it, surely I get to keep the Brownlow.
3: Oh, you can have it. Don't worry about it, mate. I'm thrilled to see what you're going to do. It's great to see you again, fully healthy again, Thomas.
5: Awesome.
3: So have a great weekend doing the 42K marathon, and then have a great couple of weeks leading up to the City to Bay. It's a great event in South Australia, and to raise money for such a good cause. Anyone out there right now, donate money to childhoodcancer.asn.au.
1: Chris and Thomas Hartley, thanks for coming in.
2: Thank you very much.
6: Thank you so much.
2: Great to see you again.
6: Hey, it's Rudy. It's a Loz. 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

0: down there and a rock slide in Cuddly Creek. It's on Gorge Road near Torrens Hill Road. 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That's the latest traffic on Adelaide's 104.7 Triple M.
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9: 6.52, Rude Tits and Laws on this Thursday morning. Pearls of Wisdom. This has been great over the last few days. We're learning some interesting things about the dads out there, whether they're still with us or past, the things that they've passed on.
8: I heard a good one yesterday. From someone, and I'll relay it when we get to there.
9: Now, tomorrow we'll announce the weekly winner. This is for a DeLonghi coffee machine, thanks to Harvey Norman.
7: Beautiful.
9: If you want to buy something real special for Dad, go to Harvey Norman's and get a DeLonghi coffee machine. We've got one here in the studio. It's unbelievable. But send us your pearl of wisdom right now.
16: 0488 51047. Your best dad advice to score that DeLonghi Aletta Ultra coffee machine. Pearls of wisdom, all thanks to Harvey Norman. They've got your Father's Day sorted. 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It's Rude, Dits and Loz. Triple M.

0: It's 6:56 as you wake up with Roo, Ditz and Loz. Big hour on the way. Brian Taylor going to join us live on the air to chat Legends game tonight. And the very first wild card round kicking off tomorrow night as well. That and more on the way after 7.
1: For Father's Day on Triple M, we're looking for your pearls of wisdom.
2: If you get pulled over for speeding, tell the policeman your spouse has diarrhea.
3: Yeah, see, stuff like that.
4: Yeah.
3: It's just gold, isn't it?
4: Yeah.
3: Bob from Wyala. My father used to say, maintain your integrity. Always do the right thing, even when nobody's watching.
4: Oh, yeah. Mm-hmm. Absolutely. Yeah. That's good advice.
5: Fella here says, rule number one, the boss is always right. Rule number two, if the boss is wrong, see rule number one. You always got to do what the boss says. Right?
4: I like Tony from Loxton yesterday. I don't know if I read this out on air yesterday, but I read it in my head off air. The toes you tread on in life will go into the boots that will kick your ass. And that is true. Don't tread on toes. I heard another one recently that was someone was taking a big risk. They fell in love and they were going to move overseas and they were umming and ahhing about whether this was the right thing to do. And their dad said, only do it if wild horses couldn't drag you away. And I think that's really good advice if you want to make a big change and you feel a pull to something. Do it because you really, like, it's like you have to do it, you know? You feel it in your gut.
3: Yeah. Jody from Lindock, spend time with your kids. Don't spend money on them.
4: Oh, that's good.
0: That's really important.
4: We want money, not time.
5: Yeah. The text line, my old man at 83 before he passed away, he said, if I knew I was going to live this bloody long, I would have looked after myself a bit better.
3: Yeah. Now, a couple on the blower. We've got Drew from Glenelg. Hello, Drew. What was your dad's pearl of wisdom?
6: Well, my old man passed away quite a while ago when he was 60, and the piece of advice he gave me still resonates today. Whether you're going drinking, golfing, footing, out with your mates, whatever it is in life, just don't be a dick.
5: Yeah, it's a good rule, that.
0: Yeah.
5: And you can use it in every single position.
4: Yeah.
3: Gee, dying at 60 is not old, Drew.
5: No.
3: Far too early. Yeah, all right. Thanks for calling in. We've got another one there.
5: Robin from Stirling. Is it Stirling in the Adelaide Hills or Stirling up near Port Augusta?
7: It is Stirling in the nice cold Adelaide Hills.
5: Oh, nice. You got a bit wet the other night there, didn't you?
7: Yeah, got the rowboat out and had a bit of a swing.
5: All right, what's your pearl of wisdom?
7: My dear dad used to always say to us, get a van, go travelling, take the kids, have an adventure.
4: Yeah.
7: And he unfortunately passed away in February this year and said to us a couple of days before the light hit, get a van, take my van, go to Port Elliot. So the week after his funeral, we went to the caravan and camping show. We bought a van. And we get it in 2 weeks.
3: Well, you're listening.
5: And where
3: well
5: have
3: done.
5: You gone with
3: well
5: it?
3: Done.
7: Oh, we get it in 2 weeks.
5: Oh,
7: so
5: you
7: we're,
5: get it
7: we're
5: in two
7: planning.
5: Weeks. Sorry.
4: Yeah.
5: Oh, well.
4: So many things you can do.
5: What's
4: I'm
5: on
4: so
5: the agenda?
4: So many.
5: Where are you thinking?
7: Well, we're heading to Sounds of the River with some good friends in January.
4: Hell yeah.
5: Oh, nice. Look out.
4: I'll see you there. I'll look out for the van.
7: We're going to go to Port Lincoln. We're
5: going to
7: go all over the place.
5: Great. Oh, you have so much fun, Robin.
3: Yeah. Well done. Thanks for calling in, Robin. Yeah.
4: And he'll be with you everywhere you go.
3: These are the pearls of wisdom we're after. We'll announce the weekly winner tomorrow, and you'll get the DeLonghi coffee machine, which is just, it's magnificent. It's a Rolls Royce, it really is. And if you want to buy one, go into Harvey Norman.
0: Yeah, the good people, Harvey Norman, pearls of wisdom, all thanks to those guys. Keep flicking them through. 0488 510 47 and put yourself in the running. It's Triple M.
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32: Good morning, I'm Sean Maynard. An 18-year-old woman is facing court today after allegedly starting a fire at an Adelaide CBD apartment complex, the blaze causing significant damage to a unit on the fourth floor, with nearby apartments affected by smoke and water. Three police officers had to be treated for smoke inhalation. The accused was refused bail. 60 domestic violence offenders were arrested during the latest statewide Operation Storm Blitz, which focused on reducing repeat offending through support services. More than 2,200 South South Australian families are being reassured it's business as usual. The childcare provider Edge Early Learning entered voluntary administration. Almost two dozen centres in SA will stay open while the number crunches look through the books. The rental market's eased slightly with the vacancy rate going up 0.2% in July to reach 1.5%, the highest in more than 4 years. And landmarks across the US were lit up in pink in memory of music icon and actress Dolly Parton. Goddaughter Miley Cyrus says, "We're in this loss together, and we will see her in all of the most beautiful things."
25: Win $1 million cash. 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
32: Well, Crows All-Australian Wayne Miller has weighed in on Jordan Dawson's accolades after the beloved captain was voted the league's best skipper and most courageous at the All-Australian Awards on Tuesday night.
1: We know that he's been through a tough time, him and his family. For him to get the recognition last night, we're incredibly lucky to have him at our football club and to learn off him every day and sort of have someone like that as a role model in your club is outstanding.
32: Now, Miller joined his teammates as training returned ahead of next weekend's elimination final. Adelaide Oval. The Power has handed out fresh deals at Alberton, locking away Lockie Jones and Ewan McKinlay for another 2 years and extending Baylon O'Brien and Mitch Zadow for 2027. Jones is nearing his 100-game milestone. The club say the quartet have all shown strong development this season.
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32: Mostly sunny and 19 here in Adelaide today. Mostly sunny, tops of 20 tomorrow and again on Saturday. And Triple M's Legends Lunch is back for a third year in 2026. 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
0: Adelaide, the greatest city in the world. It's time to wake up with the team born and bred right here in South Australia. The unofficial mayor of Adelaide, AFL legend and Yabby Peeling record holder, Mark Rusciuto.
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7: Hello, on this Thursday morning, cracker of a day coming up.
8: Yeah.
9: You might have, be able to get out and play a bit of golf today since you got cancelled yesterday.
7: Yeah, hope so, yeah.
8: Did you guys do any Dolly Parton tributing yesterday?
7: I can't say I did. Roo's wife did.
9: She did, actually. She dressed up as Dolly Parton for book week.
8: That is great.
9: Yeah. So, I said, did you get your puppies out sort of thing? And she said, well, I was at a childcare. So
8: yeah,
9: it wasn't appropriate.
8: Yeah.
7: So did she have the big blonde wig?
9: She had a cowboy hat and boots and all of that.
8: Oh, so. I love that. Oh, Dolly. The people around the world, everyone is just, and all of these amazing stories are coming out about her.
7: And she's put a song in a vault. It's meant to be released in 2045.
8: Yeah.
9: You're kidding.
7: Yeah.
10: What, no one's heard her?
7: Yeah.
9: Oh, she's a great songwriter, isn't she?
8: She's an awesome songwriter.
9: You'd hope if you were going to do that, you'd pick a decent one, wouldn't you?
8: I learned something yesterday. Do you know how you told that story about the bloke who she bought his... He fell on hard times and he was... She bought his music catalogue when he was struggling.
9: For a few million.
8: For a few million, and then she gave it back to him years later when he said he could buy it back off her. You know that she started out with him and he was sort of running the show that she was on, and when she went off to do her own thing... He tried to stop her and tried to just get money percentage off of her. Got really nasty. And still,
7: she still had it in her heart.
8: Even though he tried to stop her from being successful.
9: Too bloody nice, but it's
8: But it worked. This is the thing. People like that, it comes back to them. They give and give, and the world gives it back. So she's a very good example of that.
7: Yeah, no doubt. Hey, Meta. which affects a lot of our lives in a big, big way,
8: Instagram,
7: has been fined $25 billion in the US. We'll find out more about this next.
4: Yep, that's right. We're going to chat to our very own tech expert, Trevor Long. He joins us very soon. You're waking up with Roo, Dits and Laws on Triple M. It's 7 degrees in the city with a mostly sunny top of 19 on the way. You're waking up with Roo, Dits and Laws. Good morning, Adelaide.

0: with Roo, Dits and Loz on Triple M, Midnight Oil. A bunch of Aussie music legends, and we're celebrating some South Australian sporting legends at our Legends Lunch later in a couple of weeks. It's all thanks to Carlton Dry, Carlton 3.5 and B-Frank Insurance, because frankly, they know insurance. Visit bfrank.insure, more than just insurance, and keep it locked for your chance to score tickets after eight.
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3: It's being called the largest big tech settlement in history.
4: Yeah, landmark case in the United States overnight. Meta, which owns Facebook and Instagram, fined $25 billion. Can you believe it? Let's go to our tech expert, Trevor Long. Good morning, Trev.
5: Morning, team. It's a massive amount of money, massive. And it's a big win for essentially parents across the globe. But I'll just say this, $17 billion US dollars is the fine. Over 10 years, they have to pay that.
4: Devil in the detail.
5: Hang on. They make $20 billion a quarter.
4: Mm. Yep.
5: So it's not even 3 months worth of profit for them that they get to spread over 10 years payments to the state. So, but the good thing is it's not just some fine going into the ether. It's actually money going into the US states, not Australia, but US states for things like mental health and child safety measures. So it's actually going to a good cause. And look, it's a bunch of really great commitments that they've made. All of which, by the way, already exist on the platform. It feels to me like what they've committed to is making them opt out. So essentially things that you can currently as a parent get your kids to opt into by clicking a few buttons, they're now making default on child accounts, which is exactly what we need.
6: Hang on, just explain that for the dummies out there. Did you just say it's an only still an option, or they have to abide by it?
5: It's enforced on the kids. Parents, if they are linked to their kids' accounts, can choose to change certain things like time limits. And here's the other catch in this. That's $17 billion. They only have to pay 70% of that if TikTok and YouTube don't also implement the same thing.
6: Yeah. Isn't the biggest win so here the actual enforcements? That's a lot more important than the money fine.
5: Yeah, 100%. So basically the big thing here for parents is that your kids will not get push notifications during school hours. They won't get push notifications after hours. They'll have essentially enforced time limits of 2 hours across Facebook and Instagram. So there's a bunch of simple things that they've always been able to do, but of course, because they put profits before people, they haven't done. In fact, there was one person that gave evidence that essentially said, look, this is a really cool feature. And the boss said, mate, that's great, but we're not worried about that right now. We're only implementing it so that we're ahead of any legal issues that come up. They literally acknowledged and they know that they did the wrong thing. They could have put people first and they didn't.
7: I don't really use Facebook. I only go on Marketplace, so I don't use my feed on there, and I don't really have an algorithm there. I have one on Instagram. And I went on Facebook the other day to buy something on Marketplace, and my feed popped up, and I spent maybe 30 seconds scrolling. Nothing interested
5: rubbish.
7: Me.
5: So
7: I got off the app. That just shows you how much these targeted algorithms are making people. They matter so much, not just for how much money they spend on advertisements, but how much time they're spending on these apps. Are they changing anything about that? Because to me, that's the most crucial thing.
5: They've made a commitment, as I understand it, to allow kids to choose a non-algorithmic feed. So essentially kids can opt to, on Instagram, only see, who they're following and normal suggestions, not an algorithm. So that's a commitment to make that available. It's not the default though. So the algorithm will still power everything we do. And you're right, that's probably a more important thing to be addressing. And the other thing I've got to say is, in the end, this still comes back to, in my mind, parents. You have to be a parent. You have to parent your kids in this space, because you can't assume that when Facebook and Meta and all these companies make these commitments, that it's actually still in the interest of the kids. They're just doing this because they've got to meet a legal obligation. So we need to be very careful not to assume that it's a safe place.
7: I agree with you that it does come back to that, but it does seem unfair that even in your own home, your children are being targeted constantly by something that it just feels unfair that that's the world we live in, that they can.
5: Yeah.
7: And then it's solely your responsibility, but this addictive thing is being pumped into the house, and it just feels
5: And that's the challenge for parents. In my day, we had the choice of turning on Agro's Carden Connection or not.
7: Yes.
5: That was pretty much the choice.
7: Yeah.
5: These
7: yeah.
5: days, though, two kids sitting side by side, having just had breakfast or dinner, can see completely different things yeah. based on their needs, their desires, yeah. their interests.
4: And Trevor, of course, the right decision was always turn Agro on.
5: Oh, I mean, come on. That's what are we right. talking about?
6: And what's next? What? Like, I'm not on social media. What do we want next to be on these platforms to make them safer?
5: Look, I think the biggest challenge for me right now is still Snapchat. Snapchat is a platform that kids can essentially do things that their parents can never know about. I know pretty much everything my daughter's doing on Instagram because I'm a parent and I've logged my account next to hers and I see this. I get information from Instagram because I've set up those parental controls. But Snapchat, if she posts a photo, it disappears instantly and I can't see what she's sent. So I think, to be honest, Snapchat's the biggest risk to kids in a child's safety sense.
7: Yeah.
5: The algorithm, though, on TikTok, Instagram, if we can nail that and ramp that back, that's a good place for kids.
4: Trev, very informative, mate. Thanks so much.
5: My pleasure.
4: There he is, Trevor Long, maybe the start of a revolution around the world.
7: I hope so.
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10: 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Triple M traffic starts with Adelaide's biggest delay, slow city bound for a car v Roo. That is in Bridgewater on the freeway down track near the old Kerry Gully Bridge. And also a crash in Brooklyn Park on Sir Donald Bradman Drive near the airport. Want safer roads for all Aussies? 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That's the latest traffic on Adelaide's 104.7 Triple M.
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26: Adelaide's Trip.
4: 7:26 on this Thursday morning, Roo, Dits and Laws. I always like to share, you know, it's special international day of whatever today.
6: Yeah, what's
4: you'll
6: today?
4: Love this, Roo. World Rock Paper Scissors Day.
6: Oh, to be celebrated
4: internationally. I know. Mm-hmm.
6: Yeah.
4: And you're the expert on this.
6: Well, I'm not the expert. I just tend to like to use it if I have to or if I don't have to.
4: What's the strategy?
6: Strategy?
4: Yeah. You going to share with us or not?
6: No, actually, it's too important. No, I'm happy to share it. It doesn't matter. I'll come up with a new one. No, I just like to, if we decide to go paper, rock, scissors, or if I think the target that I'm about to do it with is, gettable, basically you rush them into doing it.
4: Yeah.
6: And then because you rush them, they haven't got time to think of what they're going to do, so they usually just go, ooh, and keep the rock.
4: Right.
6: So you always go paper.
7: Ah.
27: So you go, all right, let's decide with the rock, paper, scissors, rock.
6: Yep.
4: Boom.
6: Ah. They go the rock because so you rush just can't em. Think.
7: I've had big arguments about the format of it. Is it rock, paper, shoot, like you go on the third one, or is it rock, paper, scissors, and then you go?
6: No.
7: Because that can be...
27: It's always on the
4: controversial. Yeah,
6: that's what the cheats try and get away
27: It's always
6: with.
27: On the scissors.
7: Really?
27: Yeah.
7: I do it after the scissors. Because you got to give the three names a shout out before you decide. Because if you go on scissors...
27: I get offended if you don't.
7: No. If you go on scissors, I feel like it skew-ifs the outcome a bit by just saying scissors.
4: Do you want me to Google the international rules?
27: Yeah.
4: On the international day of...
6: No, you have your own rules.
7: Or is it paper, scissors, rock? Like, is it rock, paper, scissors? I say rock,
6: paper, scissors.
7: It
6: doesn't matter because on the third thing you just go. It doesn't matter what comes out of your mouth.
7: Okay. All right. I think it's house rules.
6: The symbol.
7: House rules, whatever works in your house. I do think it's interesting. Some big calls have been made via rock, paper, scissors.
4: Mm.
7: Because it's like a coin toss. You kind of, you know, you just go, all right, rock, paper, scissors. Is it best of three in your house or?
6: Only if you lose the first one.
7: Yeah. Best of three. That's a good call too. Yeah. I've seen that I know of someone who's made a big call with rock, paper, scissors.
6: How big?
7: They didn't realise it at the time. So these two girls I know, we were out. Now, I'm still friends with them, but I haven't seen them in years. This was maybe 10 years ago. We're all out one night at a, it's next to the Cranker. What was it called? Anyway, we're all there. And
6: the Cranker?
7: The Crown and Anchor. What's it called? Crab Shack it was at the time. And we were going, looking at this group of gentlemen, and there were two girls there who both had eyes for one guy.
4: Mm-hmm.
7: And they were sort of going, oh, he's cute. No, I think he's cute too. And they said, who's going to approach him? And they went, oh, well, it's rock, paper, scissors. So they did a rock-off.
6: He's not a piece of meat.
7: No, it wasn't like that. It was just sort of they were both interested and they had to decide, you know, so they didn't have any tension about...
6: It wasn't like that.
7: No, it was just
6: what was it for? Just to go and say good day.
7: Yes, literally. Like, they wanted to see if he was interested in having a drink or something, but they both liked him and they didn't know how to decide. So instead of having a big cat fight about it, they did a rock-off, and now the girl who won's married to him.
6: No!
4: Oh,
6: come on.
7: What? I'm not kidding.
6: Is the other one jealous?
7: No.
6: Still this day? I reckon,
7: no,
6: yes.
7: I think she found her love not long after that. So it kind of all worked out. And had the other girl won, they wouldn't have had any chemistry because I know them and they wouldn't have got on.
6: Big result.
7: So,
6: she's in our
4: biggest call of your life.
7: We'll use it
6: whether, you know, who's going to make the Milos at night or, you know, if I'm at the pub, who's going to pay for the schnitzel or who's going to kick off the round of beers or who's going to go and buy the ice cream on ice cream night if we haven't got any in the fridge. Just a little things like that, but not a husband.
4: That was like winning your husband in a raffle or something.
7: I can tell you by the vibe of the evening, no one was thinking about husbands. It was kind of just like, oh, just see if he'd buy me a drink. Yeah. And it ended up being the love of her life, which I think is so funny. I need to check in with them and see if they're still together, actually, because it's been a while. But they were married the last time I checked and very happy. So there you go.
5: Wow.
4: Biggest decision you've ever made.
7: Oh, with rock paper. Let's take some calls.
4: Yeah.
6: Oh. Well, we have got
4: enough. Like, love on it. The back of that, that's huge.
7: That is
5: can
7: big.
5: Can you bait that?
6: Yeah, and you can choose between a family pass for the Royal Adelaide Show, or you can have a bottle of Tex Walker, legendary Shiraz. This is about his whole career, this wine, so you can win a bottle of Tex Walker Shiraz.
7: Beautiful.
5: Wow, that's huge. What did you decide with rock, paper, scissors? We want to know. Get involved. 1-333-53. Family pass to the Royal Show, as we said. There's nothing like the Royal Adelaide Show. Miss it and you'll be left with a serious case of SHOMO. 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

0: It's 7:35, Rude. It's a loss if it's happening in Adelaide. You'll hear it here first. The Rumour Mill on the way with an update on a major event potentially coming to Adelaide. This is one of the most requested events ever. We'll give you an update on that. And if you've got any goss, 0488 51 047, get involved. $500 going to the Rumour of the Week every week on Triple M.
1: 7:35, it is, Rude. It's a loss. It is World International Paper, Rock, Scissors Day.
2: Mm-hmm.
1: Significant.
2: Or rock, paper, scissors, depending on
1: however
2: how
1: you say it.
2: That's right.
1: What's the biggest thing you've ever decided by using this format?
3: Go to Warrendale. G'day, Mark.
4: Hey, how you going?
3: What did you decide with rock, paper, scissors?
4: We named our first son after rock, paper, scissors.
1: That's a big decision.
3: Ow. What did you have? Were you dead heat on a couple or a few, were you?
4: Yeah, there's a couple in there, but we've both had a favourite. Mine was Bill, and she liked Hamish, and now we've got a son named Bill.
2: Oh,
3: Billy!
2: Our panel operator Hamish is very upset by this.
1: What's your go-to, Mark? Do you go the paper, the rock, or the scissors?
4: She plays mind games, so I've got to be tricky. So I mix up a bit.
1: Strategic.
2: Right, very good.
1: Very good.
2: Bill's a great name.
1: Okay, Frank at Golden Grove, what's your story, Frank?
5: Yeah, g'day. So I used rock, paper, scissors for a job to decide my career path, either to go down the construction or the commission.
3: What was the second one? Construction or what?
5: Commissioning.
2: Oh.
5: Commissioning and implementation, operations, handover assets,
3: right.
5: Basically. Yeah,
3: okay.
5: So use the old rock, paper, scissors with the missus because we couldn't decide, and one turned out to be a fruitful, happy ending with a good team under me, and the other one fizzled out. So lucky the rock came up good.
2: All right.
1: Life-changing decisions.
2: Fantastic. Nice. I love it.
3: All right. Well, Mark from Warrendale, he's got a son called Bill. You can take Billy to the Royal Adelaide Show.
2: How
3: and you can
2: good.
3: Drink a bottle of Tex Walker wine with him, whatever you would like.
0: It's rude. It's a loss. Triple M.
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16: 104.7 Adelaide's Triple M Traffic.
17: Census night was Tuesday, the 11th of August. There's still time to complete in the census Every Answer Matters, authorised by the Australian Bureau of Statistics, Canberra. Triple M traffic starts with Adelaide's biggest delays. It is gridlock citybound at the moment for a major crash in Bridgewater on the freeway down track near the old Kerry Gully Bridge, and also a separate one, Brooklyn Park on Sir Donald Brabham Drive near the airport. Mannix will keep your home comfortable all year round with a new ducted reverse cycle air conditioning system designed and installed specifically for your needs. Nobody beats Mannix. That's the latest traffic on Adelaide's 104.7 Triple M.
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18: Morning, I'm Sean Maynard. Well, a 14-year-old boy's been arrested after an alleged police pursuit through Adelaide's northern suburbs in a stolen Volkswagen. Police alleging the Elizabeth Park teen drove at extreme speed and on the wrong side of the road before being arrested at Elizabeth Grove. SAPOL is warning young people and their families after a rise in blackmail involving online images here in SA. Nearly 300 cases were reported last year. Men aged 18 to 25, the most commonly targeted victims. South Australians won't face water restrictions this summer. The state's reservoirs reaching their highest winter levels in 20 years. Recent rainfall pushing storage levels to 85% capacity compared to 55% at the same time last year. The bird flu outbreak may have spread to a fox after the animal was discovered sick at Osborne, and British actor Tim Curry has died at the age of 80. He was best known for playing Dr. Frankenfurter in the Rocky Horror Picture Show, the Lethal Weapon movies, a voice actor, and was also in Home Alone 2 on the concierge.
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18: 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Look for diesel for under $2.54 a litre.
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18: Port Adelaide's list build is continuing with Lachie Jones and Ewan McKinlay signing on until 2028, and Sandful youngsters Baylen O'Brien and Mitch Zadow earning themselves one-year contract extensions. The Power saying all four players have impressed coaches and remain part of the club's plans going forward. And exciting young prospect Dougie Cochran's revealed he's enjoyed his time training at Alberton this season. The Sandful rising star tipped to be hot property at November's draft. He's been able to work alongside the likes of other high draftees, Jason Horne-Francis and Jack Lukosius.
20: Yeah, I reckon they're good. They're good role models, good leaders. So, yeah, they've all been good to me so far. And, it'll be good to do some training with them in the off-season, hopefully.
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18: Mostly sunny and 19 here in Adelaide today. Mostly sunny. Tops of 20 tomorrow and again on Saturday. And Triple M's Legends Lunch is back for a third year in 2026. 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
1: 7:44, it is rumour time.
3: Yeah, yesterday we had a rumour about Taylor Swift. Anonymous text. We did a little story not long ago about Taylor Swift. Little update on that one, that the tour will be announced in September, this guy is saying, and it's for 2028.
1: Oh, okay.
3: It's a long way out.
2: That blew up yesterday. I had about 50 texts from all my Swiftie friends saying, what do you know? I said, everything we know, we said on air. You know, we're getting this from the text line too. So people
3: coming
2: want
3: to Adelaide, though. They're not just coming to Australia, coming to Adelaide. Mm. Yeah.
2: And that would be huge. Mm. That would be huge.
3: We had a rumour a while ago about Brent Montgomery, who's a coach of GWS and is going to be coaching South Adelaide. Well, yesterday he did resign from GWS. Halfway there, if you want to call it that. Back in early August, Dits dropped this bit of info.
1: One of the biggest names in the game, and I'm talking big, right? One of the biggest stars of the game hasn't been offered a contract for next year. Now, in discussions with the club, this particular person said, I would love to coach this club and be involved. And they said, no, go away, serve your apprenticeship
3: somewhere
1: else.
3: What do you mean coach? Head coach? And anyway, there's been a bit of talk about it the last couple of days.
1: Yeah, that was on August the 5th. I couldn't say who the player was, but it's now come out that Scott Pendlebury hasn't been offered a deal for next year. Here's the Collingwood coach, Craig McRae.
19: It's probably just 50-50, to be honest. I think I can see opportunities for him to play on and retire. I'm sure he's weighing up a lot of those things. Having these conversations with Pendles the last 4 or 5 years around, you know, what's best for him and what's best for us, gives me great comfort that he'll do what is best for the footy club, and also, you know, he won't go on and play, in my eyes, the conversation I had, unless he can perform at a certain level.
1: There you go.
3: Sounds like he's getting a little hand in the back.
2: Does he want to keep playing?
3: Sounds like he wants to keep playing, because he's been doing that for a long period of time. He's averaging 21 disposals a game this year, so he's not exactly crawling to the line. He's played 18 games, so... Sounds like he wants to play, and Collingwood have got a question mark on it. That's what I would read into that.
1: Yeah. All right, if you've got a rumour, please join in now. 1-3-3-5-3, $500 up for grabs.
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0: It's Rude, it's a Loz on Triple M 750 for your Thursday morning. Tomorrow, Jason Horne-Francis joins us live in the studio. We'll chat to him about Port season, a bit of a review, missing out on All Australian, and of course, the departure of Zach Butters. 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
2: Yeah, we've had a few rumours about Adelaide trying to get a Formula One Grand Prix even this year. Here's the latest update we go. We have another text here from a guy that knows his stuff in the world of sort of motorsport, I would say. And he has been giving us little bits of info about lots of things over the journey. He is now saying the Formula One events that have been cancelled and only one's been relocated, I think. He's now saying we're 80% chance to get a Grand Prix in Adelaide.
3: 80%.
4: So this is one of the Grand Prix from the Middle East.
2: Yeah, and a bit of an update on those two that got cancelled. Malaysia has been announced to cover Bahrain, but right. They're now saying that our chances of getting one has slipped due to all the tree protesting that's been going on. So the tree huggers out there will be happy with that.
3: I've had a minor victory.
2: But the Saudi GP, which was the one Adelaide were going to get, looks like going to India.
3: India?
2: Don't
3: know that they've ever had a Grand Prix.
2: Couldn't tell you, Dits. We'll find out
3: that's a bit
2: later
3: of
2: on.
3: Breaking news, yeah.
2: Yeah, it might be completely wrong, but it might be right.
5: It's the nature of the beast, the rumour mill.
3: That's it.
0: Happens at 7:40 every morning with Roo, Dits and Loz, Adelaide's most listened to segment, 133353 if you've got some goss.
2: Brian Taylor is going to join us next. There's a couple of big games of footy this weekend in the wild card round, and the Legends game is on tonight as well.
0: Bristol, just 5 minutes away. It's Roo, Dits and Loz, Triple M.
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8: 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Triple M traffic starts with Adelaide's biggest delays, gridlock city bound for a car v Roo crash in Bridgewater on the freeway down track near the Old Kerry Gully Bridge, and a separate crash in Brooklyn Park on Sir Donald Bradman Drive near the airport. ASICS is now open at Westfield Marion with the latest running gear, footy boots, sports and kids' shoes. 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ASICS Marion and Harbourtown Adelaide now open. That's the latest traffic on Adelaide's 104.7 Triple M.
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15: 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Don't forget your pearls of wisdom. Get them through 0488 510 47. We're going to read out a couple more of those in just a minute. It's Triple M.
16: They're on fire here. An absolute ripper. Boy, what about that? Goodness gracious me. They've gone berserk. Bloody hell. Did you see that?
17: Oh, boy. Wowee.
5: No footy in Adelaide this weekend, but it's an important weekend for the Adelaide Crows, Roo.
3: Well, it is, because they're going to find out who they're going to play next week. Brian Taylor will be all over it. Collingwood taking on the Bulldogs tomorrow night, and then Carlton taking on the D's on Saturday night. All of a sudden, wild card round is here, and everyone's excited about it, Brian.
18: Couple of good games, Rupert. We're looking forward to it. None of these sides would have made the finals had we not had them. So anyway, we're there basically, but it'll be fun.
3: Yep.
5: Carlton has been the juggernaut. There's no doubt about that in the second half of the year. How good are they, Brian?
18: I'm not sure. I'm still not convinced by them at all, despite them having probably nearly the best record of anyone in the last half of the season.
5: Take a bit of convincing.
18: Hey, Dits, yeah. Andrew, you can laugh, but I'm telling you now, go back and have a look at the fixture this year. Mm. There are six or seven sides in this competition that are really, really weak, and sides can get on runs. Yes, they've beaten Fremantle and Brisbane over the last couple of weeks, but I defy you to tell me that man for man, skill for skill, that Carlton are a better team than any of the top four at the moment. You cannot say that.
3: No, you can't, Brian. I agree with you, but I.
18: So how do they win it?
5: Well,
3: They'll beat Melbourne this week.
18: They'll beat Melbourne too. Yeah. But then that's it from there. But then, don't worry about that game. Before we get to that game,
3: yes.
18: It is the Legends game. Roo, why aren't you playing? Are you all legend out?
3: Oh, not enough money.
5: Yeah, cash.
3: Not enough cash.
5: Simple answer there.
3: It may be something to do with the bung knee, but Dustin Martin's going to be there. Brendan Favola, Gary Ablett, Buddy Franklin, Cyril Rioli, Eddie Betts, Andrew McLeod.
18: Brendan Favola.
3: Yes, yep. So big names.
4: A couple of journos, too, who have done some reporting on these people over the years, I'm sure. Are we worried about their safety?
18: Yes. And we should be, and why not? It's always a good thing. I mean, Mitch Cleary and Mitch Robinson don't like each other, so that's going to be interesting. Ooh. They're on opposing sides. As you know, Roo, having played in a lot of these games, the former Hawthorn captain, Richard Vandenberg, we had the, you know, Richie thought he was still playing for Hawthorn in the grand final in these sort of games and used to run straight through people. And I think Mitch Robinson has got the white eyes and he is lining up plenty. So it should be a fantastic night tonight.
3: Well, they might need a couple of concussion waivers from Geelong tonight down there just for this.
18: Why aren't you playing, Rupert?
3: No, I'm banged up, mighty, honestly. I tried to play a few years ago, and I lasted a half, and then I went straight to the bench and then just enjoyed the festivity.
18: You really are getting old at the moment anyway. It doesn't matter.
5: Now, that game is on 7 tonight and 7 Plus, and you can hear it here on Triple M. Brian, Scott Pendlebury, you're a former Pie yourself. What's going on there? Does he play next year?
18: It shouldn't be his decision. I agree with that. Does he play next year? Probably. Does he play next year? If he does, it's only in a few games, probably 10 to 12 games. But I don't think he probably does at this stage. Hasn't been a great finish to the year for him. Let's see. He's not going to play in this first final. If they make it into the second week, let's see if he plays then and make a decision from there. But I would think at this stage it's probably unlikely.
4: Just quickly before you take off, Brian, I saw you on Instagram the other day. You were commentating. You spotted your wife in the crowd. You didn't know she was coming to the game, and you didn't know who she was sitting next to, and you seemed a little bit, a little bit bamboozled by this.
3: Wow.
4: Did you get to the bottom of it? What was going on? What's his name?
18: I hadn't seen her all year, and then she appears sitting next to this strange man down below who, in the end, happened to be my son. So I had nothing to fear.
4: You
18: but
4: also hadn't seen all year. Yeah.
18: I was very, very concerned.
3: Time, Brian.
18: I was very concerned, Roo, that she was, anyway, she wasn't.
3: But,
18: yes, and she watched her first game of footy in 3 years, so it was very unusual and did catch me off guard that she would be there.
3: It won't be long and footy season will be over and Big Brian will be out having a big
4: cuddle. Back in the nest.
5: Back in the family home.
3: Yeah. Oh, no. A bit of bristling going on.
5: Good on you, BT. Enjoy the big weekend of footy.
18: 7 o'clock tonight.
5: There it is. The Legends game tonight. Yeah, it kicks off, and then wild card round on 7, and right here on Triple M as well.
15: Yeah, don't miss a minute of the action as it kicks off tonight. It's Roo, Ditz, and Loz waking you up live around Adelaide on 104.7 Triple M.
0: 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The first legend for Triple M's Legends Lunch has been confirmed. The Messiah.
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0: It's Rude, It's a Loz on Triple M. Big hour still to come this morning. We chat to the voice of the suburbs. She's going to explain some of the changes being made to the book week costume requirements in schools around the state. Stay tuned for that.
1: Yeah, we're talking about pearls of wisdom as well, because we're giving away a beautiful DeLonghi coffee machine, all thanks to Harvey Norman, aren't we?
2: This isn't just a coffee machine. 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There are over 50 recipes. 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I know, it's unbelievable what this machine does. We've got one here in the studio
3: now. You program your name into it, and then you just push the button that says
1: how
3: Laura.
1: How perfect is that?
2: There are 50 recipes.
3: And it comes out with a decaf latte.
2: 50 recipes to explore. 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Can you believe
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2: That?
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2: There's mint and ginger ale cold brew fizz. There's caramel almond cappuccino.
3: Does it do your taxes too?
2: We're talking a real whiz-bang DeLonghi coffee machine.
1: To win it, though, you've got to have a bit of a pearl of wisdom. And Kelly from Clearview sent one in, which caught my attention. Yeah. Her dad's wisdom, she's always remembered it, only chickens accomplish something by sitting on their asses.
2: There you go. I like it.
1: I like it.
2: That's we'll announce the winner tomorrow of this very, very special coffee machine. It's amazing. And if you want to get something special for your dad, get into Harvey Norman and get one of these DeLonghi coffee machines. As I've just said, they do all sorts of things. It's not just a coffee, but unbelievable what it does.
0: Yeah. Pearls of wisdom, all thanks to Harvey Norman. They've got your Father's Day sorted. 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It's Roo, Dits and Loz on Triple M.
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19: 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Triple M traffic starts with Adelaide's biggest delay slow, city-bound for a crash in Bridgewater involving a car and a roo on the freeway down track near the old Kerry Gully Bridge, and a separate crash in Trinity Gardens on McGill Road and Ottaway on Eastern Parade. 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That's the latest traffic on Adelaide's 104.7 Triple M.
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20: Morning, I'm Sean Maynard. Well, families with children and almost two dozen Edge early learning centres across SA are being told to keep attending as normal despite the provider entering voluntary administration. The Education Minister says the focus is now on supporting the more than 2,200 SA families who could be affected. A two-week domestic violence operation has resulted in 60 arrests across South Australia as authorities try and get ahead of future abuse. The national rental vacancy rate has tipped up to 1.5%, the latest from REA Group showing it went up by 0.2% in July, reaching the highest level recorded since February 2022. Tragedy overseas, more than 160 people are dead and hundreds are missing, including 34 Australians after flash floods hit parts of Nepal and China. Prince Harry and wife Meghan have arrived back in the UK with their kids, and champion marathon runner Jess Stenson and her husband have welcomed baby number 3. It's another daughter, Charlotte Joy.
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18: Triple M Adelaide. Sport.
20: Well, defender Wayne Miller has reflected on a career-best season at the Crows that saw him earn his first All-Australian blazer.
21: I've always believed that I can play really good AFL footy, but it's probably just more so the consistency of it. So it's been nice this year to be able to find that consistency. I've worked a lot with our backs group. They've been great.
20: Adelaide have returned to training ahead of a home elimination final next weekend. West Coast star Harley Reid will miss the first two games of 2027, the club failing to have his ban overturned at the tribunal overnight for a dangerous tackle.
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20: Mostly sunny and 19 here in Adelaide today. Mostly sunny. Tops of 20 tomorrow and again on Saturday. And Triple M's Legends Lunch is back for a third year in 2026. Your chance to score a ticket to the most exclusive event of the year is at 8, 10 and 1 every day on Triple M.
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25: Hello on this Thursday morning. Gargle some water, clear your throat, clear your tonsils. We need some of our listeners to sing in just a moment.
26: Oh, we're going to sing?
25: Yeah, we are.
0: What?
25: Yeah,
0: we'll they sing?
25: Nice. Yeah. We'll get to that in just a moment.
26: Oh, that's I thought we were just asking them to...
0: I don't like that.
26: I like that. That makes me a bit nervous. We all got to have our chairs turned around and push a button.
0: Yes.
25: Well, sort of.
26: You be Simon Cowell.
25: It'll be fun.
0: That's good. All right, let's get into it because we're running late. We've got a big hour to get through in 38 minutes.
27: Yep, that's right. All right, let's get going. Okay, it's Roo, Dits and Loz, Triple M, the voice on the way. She's going to walk us through the changes coming to book week costumes. It's Triple M.

0: It's 8:21, you're waking up with Roo, Dits and Loz on Triple M. Not far away from winning your tickets to the most exclusive event on the Triple M calendar, our Legends Lunch. Keep it locked as soon as you hear the cue to call 1-333-53 and you'll score a seat at the table.
1: Dolly Parton passed away yesterday at the age of 80 and everyone's devastated about it. She's universally loved and all these beautiful stories are coming out about her behaviour and her kindness and her charitable donations and her, you know, all of that stuff. But she's still, at the end of the day, a brilliant songwriter and musician and, you know, some of my favourite songs are Dolly Parton songs. There's a duet she does. Roo, you love this one.
2: Yeah.
1: Islands in the Stream. Islands in the Stream. Oh. That is you can't help it. No oh. And anyway, so it's, yeah, it's one of my favourites. Are you a karaoke man, Roo?
2: No, shit, no. But I'm happy to watch
3: you
2: other
3: like
2: people.
3: Gambler.
2: Yeah, but I don't sing it out there. I'd have to be hammered around the campfire up on the riverbank to do something like that where I'm with close mates. and I could do this, or I could do, you know, the Shut Up of Your Face, the Italian song, you know, I've sung that up very loud.
1: It's a not so bad.
2: Yeah, it's a nicer face. So they're probably my top three at the karaoke.
3: Roo made me, this isn't karaoke, this is high pressure. At his birthday, I had to get up with the band and sing Never Tear Us Apart.
1: Mm.
3: I'm pooping myself.
2: Yeah, I can't even remember that.
3: God.
1: With the
3: I remember
1: band.
3: On the bloody riverbank.
2: You got dragged up there.
3: I did.
2: Didn't you, really? You ran up there.
3: I just sing with the band. Not an easy song to belt out.
4: No, it's not. It's actually a pretty tricky song.
2: It wasn't
4: vocally.
2: Exactly Australian Idol down there.
3: Yeah,
2: but
3: still, it was a harsh crowd, though.
2: Yeah, harsh
3: very harsh crowd.
2: There's firecrackers going off
3: everywhere.
1: I had a shocker one year when I was at Le Sing, which is an iconic karaoke joint.
2: Yeah.
1: Did you came with us one night?
3: You and I did a song, but we were terrible.
2: Yeah.
3: I dragged you down. You can really sing, and
1: but
3: I didn't know what we were doing.
1: You're not bad at Dits. You can carry a tune, but I was at Le Sing, and the thing is that even if you can sing, not saying I can, but even if you can, karaoke is just different. There are people who are almost like professional karaoke singers.
3: Mm.
1: They know how to sing into that mic and how to – it's not
2: – you're under the influence.
1: Yeah, you're under the influence. And also there's an added pressure if you sing like, oh, here we go, this will be good. So –
3: you know what I find, Loz? The times I've done it, which is rare, but I can drive along in my car and sing along to a song on the radio. Yet when I get up there, following the words and everything, you lose your place all the bloody time.
1: I know, it's stressful. Well, I'd had a few shandies and ended up at Le Sing and got on stage and sang I Will Always Love You. Mm. And what I didn't realise at the time was a boy that I had loved, like really like unrequited love for years.
3: Yeah.
1: Was in the front row with his girlfriend.
4: Oh, no.
1: And I just looked down at one point and went, love you. Ooh, you. I will always love you. And I was like looking at him. Anyway,
2: what
1: we're laughing.
2: What time is this, 3 a.m.?
1: Yeah.
3: So it got very personal.
1: Like that.
2: Oh,
1: yeah. Anyway.
2: Did he look into your eyes? Or
1: he was doing a sort of face.
2: Whatever.
1: And she had no idea who I was. Anyway, and then the next day, can I tell you, I've had grog horrors in my life, but that was probably one of the worst hangovers for that.
2: That's hilarious.
1: Just from the memory of it. So karaoke can be, it can be humiliating, it can be fun, it can be empowering. Jared and I, producer Jared and I closed out listening one night with Still Haven't Found What I'm Looking For.
3: Have you got like a life membership down there?
1: I know.
3: They seem to go there a lot.
1: They are one of the only places that stay open late and do food. So it's they know what they're
2: they
1: doing.
2: Do they food. Do, yeah. What, you sing and eat at the same time?
1: Yeah, you get a Nasi goreng or some dim sum.
2: What?
1: Yeah. I'm not kidding. It's actually not bad grub either.
3: Yeah.
1: So,
3: a little snapshot into the life of Lozzie.
2: Well, let's take some calls. What's your favourite karaoke song?
3: Have you seen Loz at Le Sing?
2: Yeah.
1: No. The board's going to light up if we do that.
2: All right, we've got a Tex Walker bottle of Shiraz or a family pass to the Royal Adelaide Show. Give us a buzz. Tell us your favourite karaoke song and maybe you might have to build out a little bit of it.
0: Yeah, what's your go-to tune? 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
7: 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Triple M traffic starts with Adelaide's biggest delays. It is slow city down for a crash in Bridgewater on the freeway down track near the Old Kerry Gully Bridge. Separate one in Regency Park on the North South Motorway. Brooklyn Park on St. Donald Brabant Drive near the airport. And Trinity Gardens on McGill Road. 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That's the latest traffic on Adelaide's 104.7 Triple M.
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3: 8:31, Rude Tits and Laws. With the passing of Dolly Parton yesterday, Laws is just reliving all these memories of karaoke.
2: Yeah, she's regretting it now.
1: Really regretting
2: because,
1: it.
2: Because there's evidence that has just surfaced from...
1: We're looking for a new producer here at Triple M. if you are interested in a career in media.
2: Check the Triple M socials very shortly, ladies and gentlemen. There could be something getting put up there very shortly.
3: All right, your best karaoke song. Rob at Alberton, what's yours?
17: Mine's Angels from Robbie Williams.
1: Yeah, nice.
2: Give us a little bit, Rob.
17: And through it.
2: We can hear you from bloody Alberton, mate.
3: I would have thought someone at Alberton would have some class.
2: Oh, you better go to the Melbourne Cup, mate. He'll be singing that in the Melbourne Cup this year. You heard that on the rumour mill. Let's go to Craig Moore. Christian, what's your favourite karaoke song?
18: It'd have to be Bon Jovi, Living on a Prayer, wouldn't it?
2: Give it to us.
1: I think Providence intervened and cut his phone out for us, right-o. Actually.
3: Elliot, then. Victor Harbour. Hello, Ellie. What's your karaoke song, Ellie? Hang on. Let's get Ellie up. Yeah,
1: Ellie,
3: we can do that now.
1: Sorry,
2: Ellie.
1: Hey,
2: Ellie, we got you now.
19: Morning. How you doing?
3: Good. What's your karaoke song?
19: Blink 182, All the Small Things. Truth care.
1: True
2: spring.
1: Yeah, nice.
2: Okay.
3: All right.
2: Yeah,
3: wonderful.
2: You're very good.
3: It's just a delay getting to Victor Harbour.
1: Yeah. Victor Delay.
3: Graham Paralowie. Now, this song that Graham likes, I've been at a racing at the races in Sydney. Yes. Massive crowd singing this. It's amazing. Hello, Graham.
20: Hi, how you going?
3: Good. Tell us the song you like.
20: Sweet Caroline, Neil Diamond. Got to be the one. Good times never been so good.
3: Good on you.
2: All right.
1: That's a crowd pleaser.
3: Now.
2: Yeah, it is. So, we have some evidence.
1: We've run out of time.
2: Straight from Hindley Street at 3 a.m. In the morning. Chris Ditmar, a.k.a. Kenny Rogers, and Laura O'Callaghan as Dolly Parton. Here we go, ladies and gentlemen.

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1: one. Those guys and Taylor Swift upcoming tour coming out.
2: It's already
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1: I told the story a little while ago, or a week ago, I think it is now, that I went to Peter Kittle's to go and get a service and I'd got called out to the workshop and lifted up the bonnet and said, Roo, you've got a rat problem at your place. They've been eating snails under the bonnet, sitting on the engine cover with a warm butt. Having a feed in winter, and I didn't think too much of it until the other day that my son's car broke down and had a flat battery and was went to put the new battery in and discovered that he'd had snails under his bonnet as well. But we've said it a couple of times on the radio, and in the last 24 hours, two people have come up to me, random people, and said they've had their rat problems at their joint, but under the bonnet, one was eating olives.
2: Oh,
1: so we've got
3: bloody hell gourmet.
1: We've got Italian or Greek.
3: That's unbelievable.
1: Rats as well.
2: So we had the French rats eating the snails.
1: Yeah.
2: And now we got the yeah.
1: And also yesterday, another person came up to me. This is a fair dinkum. Said that they had rats up there, but they were eating walnuts.
3: they eat better than we do.
1: Yeah. So I guess whatever's in season.
2: Yeah.
1: In winter, they go and get their tucker and go and warm up their bum. And
2: okay, so we got snails, which is protein. We got olives. We've got walnuts. These rats are eating better than me. I'm not even
3: joking. Next time we go on the bloody Montfort cheese, won't
2: I know. That's right.
1: So there you go.
0: It's right. It's
2: I'm loving the rat updates, I got to say.
0: No Triple M.
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18: 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Triple M traffic starts with Adelaide's biggest slice. It is slow city bound for a car v roo crash. It's in Bridgewater on the freeway down track near the Old Kerry Gully Bridge. Also a separate crash in Regency Park on the north-south motorway and Brooklyn Park on Sir Donald Bradman Drive near the airport. Trade bumper-to-bumper traffic for bumper-to-bumper savings at Aldi. 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That's an Aldi price. Aldi, good different. That's the latest traffic on Adelaide's 104.7 Triple M.
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19: Morning, I'm Sean Maynard. Well, a 14-year-old boy is due in court today after allegedly leading officers through the Salisbury and Elizabeth areas, running a red light before being stopped and arrested in a stolen car at Elizabeth Grove. The Torrens remains closed to rowing and kayaking after elevated bacteria was detected. Recent rain also washing large amounts of rubbish into the waterway. The wet winters delivered some good news, though. Reservoir levels at their highest winter mark in two decades. 34 Australians are among hundreds missing after flash floods in Nepal and Tibet left at least 160 people dead. Combank's joined the ANZ in bringing forward a rate hike prediction to November after yesterday's inflation data. Meta's agreed to pay more than $23 billion and introduced changes to Instagram and Facebook after dozens of US states alleged the social media giant had designed the apps to be addictive for kids. Landmarks across the US and even here in Australia have been lit up in pink to honour Dolly Parton. It's been revealed she's got a secret song locked away in a time capsule at Dollywood, but it won't be released until 2046. Give me fuel! Checking Triple M Fuel Watch Unleaded, sitting at $2.06 a litre this morning on average. Diesel is averaging around $2.53 a litre.
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17: Triple M Adelaide. Sport.
19: Well, Adelaide coach Matthew Nix says he is incredibly proud of captain Jordan Dawson after his moving AFL awards speech.
20: You know, whilst we've all been there to support him, in a way, this is a guy who's turned that around and supported the entire group by just showing how strong he is. But at the same time, as Max mentioned, showing vulnerability.
19: Now on Fox Footy, GWS skipper Toby Green's detailed his plans to meet Geelong and Essendon. He's closely considering finishing his career in Victoria, admitting it will be the toughest decision of his career. And Aussie paceman Mitchell Starc has secured the number one spot on the ICC Test Bowling World Rankings for the first time after dominating with the ball against Bangladesh.
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19: Mostly sunny and 19 here in Adelaide today. Mostly sunny, tops of 20 tomorrow and again on Saturday. And Triple M's Legends Lunch is back for a third year in 2026. 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
2: I'm so excited for this. Every year it goes off and you hear things you just never hear anywhere else. Mm. And stories from incredible athletes and people who have done amazing things.
3: Champions, legends.
1: Yep. Going to go to another level this year, though, with the Messiah, Malcolm Blight, and probably hear worse things from Dave Gleeson in the beer garden afterwards when he's performing to not only the lucky ticket winners at the Legends Lunch, but anyone who wants to come and see Gleeso from 4 o'clock onwards in the beer garden.
2: I have to sign a waiver before. NDA sort of style. Yeah.
1: Let's go to Gawler. G'day, Matt. Congratulations, you come to the Legends Lunch.
23: Sounds absolutely awesome, guys. Thank you very much.
1: Beautiful. You're pumped to have a listen to Blighty?
23: Oh, yeah, definitely. And, of course, our mate Dave Gleeso.
3: Yeah, that's right.
1: He'll be rocking
3: right. And we are announcing more Legends in the days to come, so it's going to be a fair lineup. It really will. Matt, we'll see you there. Good on you, mate.
21: There you go. Our Legends Lunch back for a third year in 2026. 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
2: Hello, good morning, voice.
3: G'day, Ruditz and Loz. How you feeling this week?
4: G'day, boys.
5: Very good. How are you?
3: G'day. Oh, I'm stressed, Loz, because it's book week this week.
2: All right. Do you sit at home and make the costumes with the kids, or do you just buy something?
3: Oh, Ditz, that's the gold standard of parenting if you do craft it yourself.
2: Yeah.
3: I do not, but I heard a woman in the suburbs say that she finds the costume idea, gives the brief to her husband, and he crafts it.
5: Oh.
3: How good's that?
2: Right.
3: I know. I've married the wrong guy. Damn it.
0: Damn. I reckon you've married the right guy.
3: Well, thanks, Ruth.
5: Because some dads are very good with, like, engineering and things like that. So if you've got a costume that takes a little bit of, you know, if they're going as a robot or something like that, their brains work well with that kind of stuff, you know, because it can be quite complicated.
3: Oh, my gosh, it is complicated. And I feel like the parents want to craft something and they want to put photos up on social media for every other parent to see how good they are. But the time poor mums in the suburbs like me, we just find something in the costume box and say, this will do, little Johnny, this will do. Rue, do your kids still have to dress up for book week?
4: I haven't got any kids at primary school anymore, so no, it's the first year.
3: Oh, that's sad. Did you have to get involved at all, or is this a Sarah Ricciuto situation
4: it's
3: again?
4: It's very much a Sarah Ricciuto situation.
5: She loves it, though, doesn't she?
4: Yeah, Sarah likes dress. She probably would dress up if she could too.
5: Yeah.
3: To be honest,
4: she's
3: imagine.
4: One of those sort of people.
5: Love a costume party.
2: We don't need the inner secrets of what goes on.
5: It's book week every week in my house.
4: What are you tonight, darling? I'll be waiting. Hurry up, we're going to go to bed early.
3: Oh, dear. Well, I'm sad that you've missed out on it, but I'm also thinking that that is an absolute pro that you don't have to do it, Rue, because schools now are cramming us poor parents and telling us we've got more rules to follow with
4: what rules?
3: I heard a Christian school saying that they have asked for no wizards, witches and zombies because they want to keep within the Christian values of the school.
2: Oh,
3: because that's
2: kidding.
3: Too demonic. Okay.
2: Yeah. Too demonic.
5: Oh, yeah, Harry Potter is so demonic in his little glasses with his cape and his little scar on his forehead. It's the devil.
3: Isn't it ridiculous? I'm like, Harry Potter is the most popular kids' book going around.
5: And the easiest costume too. It's just your school uniform with a cape and a scar on your forehead.
3: No, why am I doing that this year? That's a good point. That is very easy. I went as a witch every single year in the 90s. Every single
4: bloody
3: year.
4: You didn't even dress up.
5: Oh,

0: There it is.
1: Thanks, Rory. See me this morning. I do look like a witch.
0: I'm sure you do.
1: They were up early this morning. I do look a bit witchy. Loz, do you remember what you used to go as in the 90s as a kid?
2: Well, yeah, there was a lot of Harry Potter. There was a lot of, like, Paul Jennings novels, so you'd go as, like, all of the, you remember Round the Twist and stuff?
1: Yes.
2: Because they were all based on his books. But we were pretty cruisy with it. There weren't too many rules at our school. You kind of just dressed up as whatever you wanted to. And you'd always be able to find a book in the library that kind of made sense with what you were wearing. One year at my school, we're in year 8, all the girls went as naughty schoolgirls because there was an Enid Blyton book called The Naughtiest Schoolgirl, and we all got in trouble because we hiked our skirts up and wore, like, our hair in pigtails and looked a bit saucy. Mm. And it wasn't crazy. It was fine. But we all got put in detention until produced the book. And I said, here is the reference material. And they couldn't argue with that. So then I went, I'd rather just stay in detention than go back into class. So
1: the principal would have been very stressed about that.
2: Yeah.
1: But it is true. You have to bring evidence now with Book Week. And the teachers are saying, if you're coming to Book Week, you can't just come as a TV show or a movie. You need to bring evidence.
3: Anything other than a school uniform ticks the box.
1: Yeah. Do you know what? It's so true. My son wants to go as Tex in his Crows Guernsey.
3: Yeah, Tex has got a book.
2: You can always find a book to reference, whatever. You just have to search on Google and you'll come across something.
1: Yeah, it's true. Well, I'm going to the parade and I'll be watching through my fingers with embarrassment that mine is not crafted from scratch and my son looks like Tex Walker, but stuff him, hey? Stuff him. Yeah. We'll find a book.
4: All right, I'm sure you will. Get on your voice. We'll talk next week.
1: See you guys.
4: See you, boys. She is the voice of the suburbs.
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7: 104.7, Adelaide's Triple M traffic.
8: Census night was Tuesday, the 11th of August. There's still time to complete in the Census Every Answer Matters, authorised by the Australian Bureau of Statistics, Canberra. Triple M traffic starts with Adelaide's biggest delays. It is slow city bound for a car VRU crash in Bridgewater. That's on the freeway down track near the Old Kerry Gully Bridge. Separate one in Brooklyn Park, a crash there, so Donald Bradman Drive near the airport, and Trinity Gardens on McGill Road. 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And Sunday at Anaconda, play more, pay less, excludes clearance, T's and C's apply. That's the latest traffic on Adelaide's 104.7 Triple M.
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2: 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We've had BT on, Brian Taylor. We chatted to Trevor Long about these huge fines happening with Meta over in the US, whether that can come to us.
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2: 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But that's us for today.
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Triple M.

0: Green Day for the Thursday theme train on Adelaide's Triple M. Every song's got one thing in common: a person, an instrument, a single word that every song mentions. Steve, 133353, you scare me when you ring me this early into it, mate.
1: Yeah, how you going, Keegan?
0: Not too bad, mate. Where are you calling from this morning?
1: Still in the Adelaide Hills, heading down to Happy Valley for work today.
0: Oh, lovely. Well, what do you think theme train is?
1: I reckon the theme is fathers.
0: What could every song do that would have something to do with fathers?
1: Say father.
0: Steve, we've barely started, mate. Fathers, talk about premature. You are the smartest.
1: What can I say? I'm too good.
0: Evidently. You are the smartest person in the city for 7 days and well earned.
1: Nah, I love the theme train, so.
0: Well, I mean, some people, when they realise they haven't actually won anything other than the pride of being the victor, they say otherwise. Thanks for playing, Steve, mate. I've now got to figure out what I'm going to do for the next 20 minutes. Triple M.
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0: The boss for the Thursday theme train is Adelaide's Triple M. Every song's got one thing in common, a person, an instrument, a single word that every song mentions. Dave, Gulfview Heights, what do you think it is?
1: I reckon it's all got to do with fathers.
0: And I'd love to be able to crown you the victor, but Steve from the Hills managed to guess it about three songs ago. The most premature theme train we've had, Dave.
1: Yes, Darth Vader gave it away.
0: Yes, I knew I should have made that more vague. But anyway, I'll learn that for next time. Next week, it'll be almost impossible. Told you. Thursday theme train on Triple M.

0: old man down the road. We've all got an old man down the road. Metaphorically or physically. Satellite's Triple M. Thursday theme train, same time every week. Every song's got one thing in common. Catherine, where are you calling from?
1: I'm working in Thunder, but I live in Parramatta.
0: Lovely. What do you think theme train is?
1: Father's Day.
0: Yep, they all mentioned fathers ahead of Father's Day in about 2 weeks' time. And I'd love to be able to crown you the winner, Catherine. However, Steve guessed it from the hills about six songs ago. And off way too early.
1: Oh, well.
0: Oh, well, indeed, Catherine. The Thursday theme train. Tracy Chapman, it's Adelaide's Triple M.